0: members are mourning the death of Gene Bess in Poplar Bluff this weekend. And in basketball, coaching circled around the world. We're still learning more about the deaths that happened on one death and two people who were injured. This was on the Eads Bridge. It was a fatal crash. St. Louis police say one person had died. Two others were injured after that crash this Sunday afternoon. Investigators were called to North Lenore Sullivan and Lucas for a report of that one vehicle crash at around noon. They are asking drivers to avoid the area while the investigation is underway as of this hour. There are not as many investigations going on in that area. The traffic has died down. Also, this Father's Day weekend and Juneteenth weekend was quite the travel rush. ABC's Andrew Dimmert was at Newark Liberty International Airport in New Jersey.
1: Security checkpoints today, a level that would rival Thanksgiving. The crush of travelers has been building all weekend. The TSA says it screened just under 3 million people Thursday, followed by another nearly 3 million Friday, and heavy volumes Saturday as Americans took advantage of the Juneteenth holiday weekend.
0: As we are learning more about how travel has been going around Juneteenth, we're also learning more about the weather. The 2026 tornado count is already breaking records in Illinois. WBBM's Haley Hansen with this report.
2: A week after a tornado outbreak moved through the state, National Oceanic and Atmospheric Administration data shows Illinois is, once again, leading the nation for its twister count. So far this year, the state's recorded more than 160 tornadoes. Mississippi has the second highest count, with just half of Illinois' total. The NOAA numbers also mean Illinois already beat its previous record of 142 tornadoes set 2 years ago.
3: Still some rain and thunderstorms in the area this evening. Then we'll have a leftover shower late tonight, low 64, partly sunny tomorrow, passing shower, I-75. Clouds, it's up for Tuesday, we're up to 82. Maybe an afternoon thunderstorm Wednesday, high 83. Couple of showers possible Thursday, high again 83. From the Sleagate Heating and Cooling Weather Desk, I'm AccuWeather's John Furyk on 104.1 FM KMOX.
0: And with 76 degrees downtown, I'm Ivy Lyons, KMOX News.
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12: Well, I can wait if you'd like to write another. I certainly don't need you to give my messages to Jack. Just trying to help. I'm seeing him later. You're seeing him later? Well, he's going to call me if it's not too late. Well, don't hold your breath. Well, I'm a big girl. I think I can make my own decisions about Jack. Erica, how dumb do you think I am? Don't answer that.
13: I feel like I'm connected to Susan Lucci. My college girlfriend used to invite me over to her house during lunchtime to study, if you know what I mean, and watch all my children. I became friends with Walt Willey, who played Jackson Montgomery, Erica Kane's husband on All My Children.
14: Yes.
13: I love our next guest. Let's welcome in the queen of daytime television. Her new book is entitled La Lucci. It is Susan Lucci. Oh, my God. You never age. It's incredible. You look exactly the same.
14: Thank you very much. Thank you, Pete. I'm so happy to talk to you.
13: Oh, my gosh. I sent Walt a text and said that we're going to be talking to you, and this is his text back. Tell Susan I love her and I miss all of her. I love that last line. I miss all of her.
14: We worked together a lot, and please give him my love, too.
13: Oh my gosh.
14: He was the best. He's, you know, then you're friends with him. He's so funny.
13: Oh my God. He's so, that's why we connected right away. Yes. Very quick.
14: Mm-hmm.
13: I looked up how many husbands, because you were married to Jackson Montgomery, I think twice, right? Did you marry him twice or was it
14: well,
13: one?
14: I was married to his brother for a while.
13: No, you were.
14: And then Jack. Uh-huh. And then Jack and I were engaged at the end of the show.
13: Okay.
14: But he had enough with me.
13: Okay.
14: And he was running out the door, and I was going to go after him. But I was in the crosshairs of a rifle from some unknown person. So we don't know what happened.
13: You had 10 husbands in 40 years, is that right?
14: Yes. Some of them doubled up.
13: Okay. It's so funny when you say it out loud. It really is.
14: I know.
13: Susan, when you spend four decades on a show, you said, and these are your own words, it felt like a divorce when the show ended.
14: It did. It felt like a divorce, a bad divorce that I didn't see coming.
13: Yeah.
14: I mean, nobody saw it coming.
13: Every single day you played Erica Kane, and the next day after it ended, you didn't. How did that transition work out in your life? That must have been hard.
14: That's what a good way you put that. It's true. I had spent my whole adult life playing Erica Kane, much to my joy. The part was phenomenal. The writing was phenomenal. The cast and crew. I mean, we were, you know, having a wonderful time all that time. And yes, I wondered, how is this going to be now? And I was worried, would I ever work again?
13: Mm-hmm.
14: And I think that's kind of normal with actors. They,
13: sure.
14: You know,
13: right.
14: Comes with the territory.
13: Right.
14: It was a genuine worry. And, but then, and I started to think, so now I'm not Erica Kane. And so will people just think whatever happened to Erica Kane, whatever happened to Susan Lucci? And then I started to say to myself, you know, when a musician doesn't put out an album for a couple of years, they're still a good musician. If a mechanic, the garage closes, he's still a good mechanic. And so I was able to talk myself, you know, out of the dark place.
13: Mm-hmm.
14: And realize that, you know, I was still an actress, you know, I still can work.
13: You're very honest in your book about loss. I mean, talking about a job like this after 40 years, that's a huge loss. It's like a death in the family. You talk mm-hmm. about the death of your husband, your mother. You're very honest about loss.
14: Yes. I am. And that makes me happy to be honest about it. And it connects us, you know, to tell our stories to each other. You know, we're all in this together, really. It's part of the human condition.
13: Right.
14: And so I tell the specific details of, you know, my going through these things and choices that I made. I think that other people will read it. I hope people feel when they're going through these things that they're not alone.
13: Right.
14: That they can read it. And kind of like when you read a novel, you get attached to certain characters, you recognize
13: sure.
14: certain things, you relate, but you're also on another level filling in the blanks with your life and your experiences. And that's what I hope people will take away, whatever is, you know, relatable to them.
13: Right.
14: And,
13: right.
14: You know, see how somebody else has gone through.
13: I miss the daily soap operas because people grew up with you. I grew up with you. I mean, I have so many wonderful memories, college, watching all my children and soap operas.
14: Thank you.
13: My son is a junior in college right now. He doesn't even know what a soap opera is.
14: Yeah. So we,
13: I mean, that's sad.
14: There used to be 12 on, and now there are maybe four,
13: yeah.
14: maybe five now. And I have to really bravo to CBS for backing a brand new soap and bringing on Beyond the Gates, which is brand new. I mean, they are recognizing that the audience is hungry for this kind of storytelling.
13: Mm-hmm. We're talking with Susan Lucci, who played Erica Kane. I looked this up. You didn't have a twin, but you kind of did. It was 2005. You also played Jane Campbell, a woman that had plastic surgery. So you kind of played a twin. Is that right?
14: Yes. The first one was my long-lost sister, Silver.
13: Oh,
14: Silver Kane.
13: I apologize. So Silver Kane. Okay.
14: Yeah, I think Kane was the last name was Kane, but she was Silver anyhow. And then, yes, one of the last storylines, and I will just tell you right now, the one I liked least in all that time, the only one I didn't like that of a storyline, was playing this woman who had plastic surgery mm-hmm. to pass herself off as Erica Kane. I think we all like to feel like we're unique.
13: Oh, so yeah,
14: that,
13: right.
14: It was not fun.
13: How many times did you die over the years? How many times did Erica Kane die over the years?
14: Oh, Erica didn't die. She
13: presumed dead. How's that?
14: Presumed no, she was dead. Injured. She was injured. She was close to death. But
13: in a coma. How many times in a coma?
14: just once. That felt very
13: isolating.
14: You can't
13: even say that with a straight face. That's what I love.
14: I know. Oh, my gosh. Yeah, but she was involved in some other people's demise.
13: When you talk about soap opera, you have to bring up Agnes Nixon, who you worked with. What a legend. Did you walk into her office every once in a while and say, hey, I got an idea for a storyline. What do you think of this?
14: I'll tell you what. I recognized very early on that I was in the best possible hands with Agnes Nixon. And I must say, Lorraine Broderick, the head writer. And I would never presume to make a suggestion like that. I mean, I had script after script, day after day, that would take my breath away. Mm-hmm. I would read it and say, oh, my God, I get to do that? That's fantastic.
13: You are very open about your faith. That drives us and that drives you, doesn't it?
14: It does. I wouldn't be sitting here with you today after my husband passed away. And my faith has been the driving force for me and the gratitude that I have that comes out of that faith.
13: Right, right. Do people still come up to you after all these years? I mean, you were on daytime television for over 40 years. You must get approached in airports all the time, grocery stores. I mean, are you? Do you have to make yourself up if you're just going to the grocery store and you're in the produce section and you hear, Erica, Erica?
14: Well, I don't want to disappoint anybody. I want them to be able to, you know, think, oh, okay. I mean, so yes, I do. But I would. That's just me, you know.
13: Wow. I mean, you look exactly the same. You are still gorgeous to this day. Seriously.
14: So much with headphones on and everything.
13: Oh, my gosh. Yes. Out of everything you've experienced over the years, what have you learned that you want to pass on to other people? I mean, there's probably so many lessons over the years. You talk about faith. You talk about loss. You bring up your miscarriage in your book. You tell us.
14: Well, I have to say that during the course of writing this book, and Laura Morton co-wrote this with me. She helped me with my first book, too. And one thing I kept saying is that nothing gets tied up in a neat little bow here. You know, life is not like that. Things are not linear. Things don't always follow each other in a good, positive way. We don't know.
13: Right.
14: And everybody's different. So no teachable moments, no bumper stickers here. I'm just going to tell my story in detail and with candor, my raw feelings.
13: Right.
14: And people will take what they take. I think the audience doesn't need to be spoon-fed or preached to.
13: Right.
14: I'd rather they read it and see what they want to take from it.
13: I'm sure you were approached 1,000 times to do a nighttime soap opera. How come we didn't see you make that move into prime time? Because you were so popular during daytime?
14: Actually,
13: I know you did.
14: While I was on
13: stint.
14: All My Children.
13: Yeah.
14: Well, Devious Maids was Mark Cherry, who wrote Desperate Housewives.
13: Right.
14: Desperate Housewives. And Devious Maids, I did that series for 4 years with Lifetime. And that was fantastic. That was another great part. Her name was Genevieve de la Tour. So I thought, okay, I'm going to follow Erica Kane. Genevieve de la Tour sounds right.
13: That sounds so good. When are we going to see you back on television? It just doesn't seem right if Susan Lucci isn't on TV.
14: Well, thank you very much. Well, there are a couple things. Kelly Ripa just announced this week that she and Mark are in talks with Lifetime to do 2 All My Children movies. And with that in mind, I know I would be in great hands with Kelly and Mark, obviously. I have a great history with Lifetime. So because being in the right hands, the best hands, really is important, I feel, as an actor, because if it ain't on the page, it ain't on the stage. And so, you know, that is
13: right.
14: A very big draw for me if I were to go back and play Erica Kane again. And the other thing is that I am in the new Jonah Hill movie.
13: Oh,
14: and
13: really?
14: Yeah, and that's coming out in the spring on Apple. So I'm very excited about that, too.
13: Can you quickly tell us about the part?
14: Yes, it's not a big part, but it's a really good part. And so I play a Real Housewife of Beverly Hills. and I play Keanu Reeves' mother.
13: Oh, my God, is that great. Is Keanu Reeves in the movie?
14: Oh, yes.
13: Oh, okay.
14: Oh, yes. Oh, well, I play his character's mother. I'm a character, and he plays a character.
13: Right, of course. All right, I just wanted to make sure.
14: No, really, I can understand that. There are so many documentaries now.
13: Right, and you just don't know.
14: And docudramas, yeah. No, it's an actual scripted that actually Jonah wrote the script with his writing partner, directed it, co-produced it, and he's in the movie as well.
13: God, he's so talented. I mean, I just go back to The Wolf of Wall Street. That role, yes. Just outstanding. Yes. You know, yes. It's a delight. This is wonderful. The name of her new book is called La Lucci, Susan Lucci. Thank you so much for your time.
14: Thank you so much, Pete. It's been great talking to you. Thank you.
12: I don't need you. Don't you ever even dare to ask me to go out with you again.
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3: Happy Chinese New Year.
4: Happy Lunar New Year.
3: Happy Chinese New Year.
5: Oh, yeah. Happy Chinese New Year. This past week, Chinese New Year, also called the Spring Festival. What does that actually mean for you? Lisa, it's one of the oldest, richest traditions on the planet, and it actually affects billions of people's lives. You're saying, Pete, what's going
6: on? Isn't there a billion people in China?
5: Billions and billions of people all over the world. Chinese New Year marks the start of the lunar calendar year that's based on the moon, not January 1st. This year, this week in 2026, we're welcoming in the Year of the Horse, known for energy, freedom, and speed.
6: I don't know if we're ready.
5: Families will clean their homes to sweep away bad luck. Families will decorate this year with red for good luck. How did they celebrate this week? They prepared special foods like dumplings, fish, and sticky rice cakes. Everyone got red envelopes with money for good fortune. Ah, that's nice.
6: Sounds great.
5: Each year is associated with an animal from the Chinese zodiac, 12 animals in total. Your sign can supposedly influence your luck, your career, and your love life. And I looked this up. There's 12 Chinese zodiac animals, meaning and birth years, okay? So the rat is clever, resourceful, quick-thinking, born in 2008, 1996, 1984, 1972, 1960. You can all look that up. Lisa, you are a monkey sign. You are smart. You are playful. You're inventive.
6: Yeah.
5: I'm a horse sign.
6: Oh, no, it's your year.
5: Energetic, free-spirited, action-oriented.
6: Oh, geez.
5: So closing out last year was all about reflection, tying up loose ends, and setting intentions. This year, the Year of the Horse, is all about massive action and moving fast towards your goals.
6: That sounds awful.
5: Oh, my God. It makes me so happy. The horse doesn't wait around, Lisa. It's time to sprint, leap, and make things happen. Who will benefit from the massive action year of the horse? According to the lunar calendar, ambitious goal setters. If you've been sitting on an idea, a side hustle, a promotion, or a personal project, this year rewards people who step up and move fast. You got an idea? You want to open a new business? You got a side hustle? What do you got? People open to change. The Year of the Horse will benefit. Anyone willing to adapt, take risks, or try something new will see the biggest gains. The Year of the Horse pushes you out of your comfort zone. Embrace it.
6: So if everyone on Earth is pushed out of their comfort zone at the same time, that sounds terrifying.
5: If you've been waiting for permission to go after something big, the Year of the Horse is the year to do it.
6: You're like glowing. You're like, this is the inspirational gobbledygook I needed.
5: I love this so much. I had no idea until I started looking this up. I'm a horse, and it's the Year of the Horse. This is my year.
6: Oh, man. So what are you galloping towards?
5: Let's talk about you first, Lisa, the monkey. This year is all about smart moves at the right time.
6: Yeah, being chill and not fast.
5: Keep your playful, inventive energy, but don't rush. You'll get the best results when you match the horse stride for stride.
6: Oh, God damn it. I don't want to match a horse. I want to take a nap, slowly drink a cup of tea, watch the rain fall.
5: Do you have anything in your back pocket that you were thinking of doing? This is your year.
6: I'll have to think about that.
5: The horse is the year of the horse. Horses naturally thrive in their own year, full of energy, freedom, and opportunity. I mean, do you think they nailed it? I'm a horse, full of energy.
6: By freedom, does that mean, like, unable to, like, commit to one thing for more than 6 months?
5: What does that mean? What are you saying about me? Maybe I have some commitment issues. Maybe a little. I have been married for 20 plus years, so that works.
6: That's true. Uh-huh. That works.
5: The year of the horse. The horse in the year of the horse. This is the year to go big, take bold action, and follow your instincts. Things you've been putting off can finally take shape.
6: Well, you put off nothing.
5: Just be careful of overconfidence. The horse is fast, but sometimes even a horse, Lisa, needs a plan.
6: Yeah, a horse can also break a leg.
5: So, horse, it's your year to sprint towards your goals. Why are you looking at me like that?
6: Because I can't. I'm just, like, not ready for you. Like, Pete already is too much. And then to have Pete unleashed and have him be like, it's my year. I got to be crazier than ever. I'm not ready. I'm just not ready for you to be an unleashed wild horse galloping across the field of your life.
5: We're supposed to be doing this together, okay? You're the monkey. I'm the horse.
6: I'm waiting for the right moment. The monkey is waiting, evaluating, feeling the gut emotion, and the horse is like, I'm just going to run until I hit a wall.
5: So, horses out there, it's your year to sprint towards your goals.
6: Yeah, sprint towards your goals.
5: This is from the Chinese lunar calendar. Massive action, bold moves, and letting your natural energy shine.
6: You know what this sounds like to me when the tech bros are like, move fast and break things.
5: Yeah.
6: And then you're like, oh, that's why you updated this software and now I can't do my job because it doesn't work anymore because you had to move fast? Bite me.
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23: I have to go to the bathroom.
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24: Actually, that's the one thing you can do in this room.
23: Not with you here.
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5: I love Paul Reiser. I love Mad About You. I'm so happy he keeps coming back on the show. Legendary comedian, actor, writer, and the guy who made us laugh on Mad About You. Any excuse, Paul, to play this theme song? I just absolutely love it. I do.
25: Oh, that's nice to hear.
6: Who remembers the theme song?
5: What are you talking about? Paul, you wrote this song, right?
25: Lisa, come on.
5: I mean, he's been on the show. I'm not kidding. You've been on the show easily 2 dozen times over the years, starting in there.
25: But she has no recollection.
5: No.
6: Listen, I'm an idiot.
25: Never heard of me. Uh-huh. Not interested. You're stuck in a corner there between.
6: I'm in a closet. And one.
25: Like The Shining.
5: She's in front of two doors.
6: One door has a prize, and one door has laundry. We'll figure out which is which.
5: So funny. Okay. Paul, explain the theme song to Lisa and everyone listening if they missed it last time.
25: You know, when a song has to be explained.
5: Yeah.
25: But the way it works, Lisa, is when the song is on, that means the show is starting.
6: Is that when I get my snacks I can bring them into the room?
25: And on our show, when you hear that little bump, ba-da-bump, ba-da-bump, you go, oh, it's like a call across a jungle. And you go, oh, I hear it. It's beginning. And then people flock to the television.
6: Yes.
5: Yes.
25: That's the purpose. Did I explain it well, Pete?
5: And you wrote this with Don Was, correct?
25: Don Was, yes.
5: Yeah.
25: You know, life is full of really crazy accidents, some good, some bad. I've had a couple of great accidents, and that song came to be. We may have talked about this. It was 2 weeks before the show aired in 92, and Helen Hunt and I were flying to New York to do some promotion and sat in the airport next to Don Was, who I had never met. And we started chatting, and he said, what are you doing for a theme song? I said, we have a thing. I don't really like it, though. Somebody wrote. He said, well, why don't we write one? You play piano. You're a musician. Let's write. And I go, well, we'd have to do it soon. He goes, let's do it tonight. I said, well, okay. And he wouldn't take no. We went into a studio. We record. I didn't have an idea. We just started playing around. And we wrote, put this track down. And a week later, we were back in L.A. And he brought in these A-list musicians. And Andrew Gold was singing it. And boom, it was on the air. So it was like sometimes talking to strangers in an airport can pay off.
5: How about that? Yeah. Lisa, you remember Was Not Was, right?
25: Lisa remembers nothing. Let's be honest. She's stuck in a closet for the last 7 years.
6: I'm not 20, but I'm a little younger than y'all. Some things I don't know.
25: Yeah, it's okay. And you're learning. You're here to learn.
5: And Don was legendary music producer. He was and is one of those guys. Yes. Was and is. Was is one of those guys.
25: Was is, yes. So he was a musician and had a band called Was, not Was, but he produced Bonnie Raitt and the Stones.
5: Everybody.
6: Yeah. Okay, I know those people.
5: Yes.
25: Good for you. All right, so she is playing.
6: I passed the test.
25: Yes, you did.
5: I want to mention Paul is currently on tour. Go to paulreiser.com for tickets. And I can't remember, are you dead on Stranger Things?
25: Oh, I'm glad you finished that sentence.
5: I mean, I can't. Is Stranger Things finished? You are on Zoom. You look good.
25: Well, you know what? It's an interesting question because it was left in the air. At the end of season four, I was chained to a table by military guys, and then they left the room.
5: So I
25: would call the Duffer Brothers. I go, well, what's happening next? Am I alive? My dad? I go, well, we'll see. So I can't tell you anything.
5: Oh.
25: They're very strict about it. They have a car parked outside my house 24 hours a day.
6: Oh.
25: Yeah, making sure nobody comes and asks me about
5: yes,
25: the show.
5: Yes, got it. The show is coming back, right? Stranger Things?
25: Thanksgiving weekend.
5: Okay. God, it hasn't been on in, 2 years?
25: Yeah, it takes so long. Each episode is like a full-length, really busy movie.
5: I mean, I can't remember the storyline. I remember when you were tied up and the military came in. I kind of remember
6: just
5: that.
6: Just binge-watched the last season.
25: Oh. You know, I said to somebody, I'm going to tell you this about Stranger Things, and you'll never watch it the same way again. Basically, in my mind, Stranger Things is Scooby-Doo with a bigger budget.
6: Yes!
5: Oh, my God.
25: It's if these pesky kids hadn't been. Yeah, that's what it is.
5: So funny.
6: Yep.
5: That is so true.
25: It's Scooby-Doo.
5: Oh, my God, you're right.
25: But with really great writing and great everything. It's a great show.
5: Right,
25: but
5: and they always Scooby-Doo. Catch the villain at the end and pull off the mask on Scooby-Doo.
25: Yes, and the dogs are the demagogue doggies there.
5: Right. Oh, my gosh. Do you use that in your act? I mean, that I feel like you could work the Scooby-Doo in.
25: It's just fun to say Scooby-Doo.
5: It is.
6: It really is. It's a fun word.
5: I immediately go to the Harlem Globetrotters when I think of Scooby-Doo because they had the celebrity version. And I mean,
6: that is a random association.
5: It's so weird. Yes. Yeah. It was just odd.
6: Like I think of a van. I think of smoke. I think of a ghost. I think of a talking dog. You think the Globetrotters.
5: Yes, because they had the celebrities.
25: He's an interesting mind.
5: Right. Yes.
25: Tell the people why we're even chatting.
5: We are promoting everything, your entire tour. You're going to be in Philly. You're doing multiple shows in Pennsylvania. You're going to be in, are you doing a show in Florida?
25: In the new year, in February, I got a bunch of shows in Florida.
5: Look at us promoting all these shows for you.
25: Oh, yes.
5: Different
25: cities. A whole bunch of shows. And you're all over the place. I know. You're like the Howard Stern of your area.
5: Yes.
25: Your area, which is multiple areas.
5: Right.
25: All right. But anyway, so I'm out on tour. So you can check my paulreiser.com, check my website, and get a ticket. Because if they come to the box office and they mention that they heard this interview, they will get nothing. They're nothing, nothing. But there's just the thrill of having shared that experience.
5: Right.
6: You know,
5: the person.
25: The two of you.
5: Yeah.
6: I was going to ask if it's hard to write a whole stand-up, but I'm guessing with just how fast on the fly you are now, it's not hard for you.
5: Oh, I was thinking the same thing.
25: Oh, no, I woke up early to just to plan what I was going to say to you, Lisa.
6: Oh, gosh.
25: I know that you're young. And, you know, I have to design it around your shortcomings.
6: Listen, I'm 45. I'm not a spring chicken. I've seen some things.
25: How old are you? What'd you say? 30?
6: 45.
25: 45. Yeah, all right. 42 is the cutoff of spring chicken.
6: Yes.
5: So, yeah, there
25: you go. You know, I remember that was a phrase my parents used to always, like, they'd watch an actor that they were familiar with. They go, you know, he's no spring chicken. But I never heard anybody on the other side. Nobody ever said, he is a spring chicken. Nobody looked at a 20.

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2: Said, "Oh man, he did an hour and a half, and he was walking back and forth the whole time." I went, "Is that what you're saluting? That I didn't fall?
3: Wow.
2: That I he's not dead. He walked. What a guy. He walked the whole time."
3: You know, that is, you know, the thing I look for most in a stand-up show. You know, I'm not looking
2: walking
3: to laugh.
2: Mm-hmm.
3: I'm not looking to expand my mental horizons and see things in a new way. Just counting your steps.
2: Yes, counting my steps. And by the way, if anyone is looking to not expand their mental horizons, this is the show for you. I can promise you no horizons will be widened.
4: That would be
3: so
4: us. Yes.
3: If I come to your show, am I going to forget about the news for 90 minutes?
2: Yes. Okay. So it's funny you say that, because about a year ago, I suddenly started feeling very self-conscious. I go, you know, I'm up on stage, I'm talking about silly things, and there's so much going on in the world, and what am I? I'm not addressing it. But that's not my thing. I, you know, there are people who do that well. I don't. So one day I started saying, as a disclaimer, really, just to say, hey, I'm not stupid. I know what's happening in the world, but we're not going to talk about anything like that today. Nothing. So I would say there's nothing political or relevant will be said. But I just said that to sort of, you know, announce it. But to my surprise, people started clapping like, "Oh, thank you. We're so happy." I went, "Oh, it really does kind of serve a service." I thought, what am I doing? I'm talking about just silly things that make us laugh.
4: That's what we want, escapism.
2: But there is value in that. And I never really appreciated that side of it. Like, especially now, people are going, "Can we come and just laugh for an hour and a half?"
3: Yeah.
2: And it's more than that. You know, you also feel connected. When I talk about, I'm just talking about stuff that happens in my house,
4: life,
2: my kids, my
4: life,
2: my getting older, all these things. And people were laughing because they're going, "Oh, it's not just me. It's this guy, too." And, you know, there is value in that. And people, when you're sitting in a room, a theater full of people laughing at the same thing, it's kind of uplifting, you know. And I don't want to sound all hoity-toity about it, but I never thought about that before. But now it seems to be a needed commodity.
4: Oh my gosh, it's so needed
3: because we're so burnt out. I'm so sick of hearing the same thing discussed all day long, whether I'm trying to be entertained or informed. I need a separation between my entertainment and my informant.
2: Yes, good. Nicely said, Lisa.
4: You know, Paul, you've had one of those rare careers where you've been successful in film, television shows. People forget, best-selling author. I remember reading Couplehood and
2: Couplehood, Babyhood, and Familyhood.
4: Oh, my God. I love those books. I love them.
2: Oh, thank you. The next one is Strokehood. It's right after the
3: Hospitalhood.
2: Yeah, Hospitalhood.
4: Yeah. Do you still write? Are you still writing?
2: Well, I'm not working on anything right now. First, I want to read all the books that they have out there. There are so many.
4: Oh, yeah.
2: There are many, many books.
4: Right.
2: You try and read them all, and then they write new ones, so you can't even catch up. But I used to not have the patience to read in the last year or two. And maybe, Lisa, this may be speaking to what you were saying, like just to not watch the news.
4: Right.
2: I started reading, and only fiction. For a while, I was reading, you know, current events. I went, no, this is exhausting. So I would just take me away. Let me read a fun story that's not really happening. So, but anyway, so no, I'm not working on any books, but as soon as I finish reading everything, I'm going to write another one.
4: No self-help books?
2: No, there's no help for myself.
4: Lisa's so sick of that.
3: He
4: That's
3: only
4: what I
3: read self-help books.
4: Well, you want to get better. And I watch TV and movies. I figure if I'm reading self-help, at least I'm helping myself and I'm getting away from the news too.
2: All right, there you go.
4: Yeah.
2: Lisa, let him have it. Let him have it.
4: Yes, please.
3: You know what? He gets away with so much. He cuts in line in the airport. Okay.
4: That is not true.
3: He got his hair cut during COVID shutdowns.
4: Well, okay?
3: I
4: had some people.
3: Right,
4: there's always a way around everything. That's my line of thinking.
2: I'm reevaluating, Pete. You're a terrible person, aren't you?
4: I got to take a quick break. Paul Reiser is our guest.
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4: 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Paul Reiser is our guest. 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Mad About You, I get sucked in at YouTube. It's comfort food for me. I love the chemistry between you and Helen Hunt. And I was thinking, how many years did you do that show? You did it for...
22: We did seven seasons. And then a few years ago, we did one...
4: The reboot. Yes.
22: The reboot. 12 okay. episodes. Yeah.
4: So you're kissing this woman and hugging this woman at work almost every single day. I mean, yeah, you have to have...
22: I didn't enjoy it.
4: You didn't? Yes, I could tell.
22: I would stop myself from having any pleasure.
4: I could tell.
22: That's what kept my marriage fresh.
4: Well, what did your wife say?
22: She had no idea what I did for a living, so that was helpful.
4: That's exactly... She thought I was an accountant. That is exactly my wife.
22: With a briefcase and a pencil. she bought it, and she didn't watch TV, so she had no idea.
4: Good for her. That's
23: nice. I think as long as you're bringing home the Benjamins, if you got to smooch a pretty lady at work, it's okay.
22: It was really a great sort of cathartic thing for me to be able to have on that show, to be able to air and share all these ridiculous arguments that you get into when you're married. Mm-hmm. And I thought, okay. And I wasn't sure when you know, I pitched the idea of the show. I said, this show is going to be really small. It's just about, here's, I think we may have talked about this. Like when I pitched the show to the networks, I said, here's the show. You know, when you're at a party with your wife and you're talking and you're sharing, you're talking to people and you're laughing and you say goodnight, you get into the car. The second you close that car door, that's the show. It's like when you leave and
23: yes.
22: One of you goes, why did you say that to her? I didn't know she was pregnant. I didn't. You know, it's like, oh, you so stupid. Why didn't you say that?
4: Oh,
22: you didn't tell me not to say that. And so everyone got it. I went, okay, that's a show.
4: That's why it's so relatable.
22: Well, it was always the smallest things. Yeah, because that's what, you know, my stand-up is too. When you talk about something personal, invariably, it's the most relatable and universal thing because everybody has those moments.
4: Right.
22: But you don't talk about it. George Carlin used to say, you know, they call it ooh yeah comedy, where you say something, people go, ooh yeah, yeah, yeah, yeah, yeah, yeah, I have that too. And I always love that phrase, ooh yeah.
23: It almost seems like your stand up is kind of in a way like a mini diary. Like where you are at this point in life, the observations you're having about relationships and aging.
22: And it changes. You know, I think of when my kids were little and you're observing 3-year-olds, it's very different than having 25-year-olds and 30-year-old. My oldest son just turned 30. That hit me.
23: Still a spring chicken, though.
22: Huh? Yeah, no spring chicken. He is actually.
23: He's still a spring chicken.
22: Still a spring chicken. Exactly right.
23: So you're doing okay.
22: I'm still standing. And, you know, he walked the whole time of the show.
23: He's walking.
22: If you want to forget the comedy, you want to see a guy walk for an hour and a half.
23: I mean, impressive. Yeah. Was he holding a microphone while he did it? That's bonus points.
22: Yeah, it's not, those things are not light.
23: No.
4: Have you watched Hacks? Helen Hunt is on Hacks with Jean Smart. Have you watched the show?
22: I'm behind. I haven't. I watched the beginning of Hacks, and then I got distracted. So I haven't caught up to Helen's episodes.
4: Jean Smart is so good, deserves every single award she receives. I love that show. And you want to talk about an escape, it's 30 minutes of comedy. That's it. No, it's so good.
22: She did one of the episodes of the Mad About You reboot, and I was blown away how powerfully funny and good she is.
4: Right, and so likable, too.
22: Yeah, she's really, really something.
23: Yeah, who else makes you laugh? Like, we know all the greats. But like anybody like modern coming up that you're like, dang, I'm into that.
22: You know, I'm so way behind the curve. When I had taken so many years off doing stand up. So when I went back into the clubs and I would see guys that I had not heard of, I went, well, this guy's funny. I go, yeah, he's selling out arenas. I'm like, oh, he was new to me. He goes, yeah, he just played Madison Square Garden. I'm like, oh, he's very funny.
0: Yeah,
22: you know, Sebastian and Nate. It's so funny.
1: Bergazzi,
22: who's yeah. huge. I met him. We both were on Seth Meyers together the same night. And I just went over to say hello and introduce myself. And he said, hey, no, we met at the club. And he showed me a picture with like five of us backstage at a comedy club here. I went, oh, that was you? I didn't know that was you. I would have been much nicer. If I knew you were going to be so big, I would have been
23: yeah,
22: nicer
23: right?
22: to you.
23: I would have remembered
22: your name. I just kind of, who knew?
1: That's why you got to be nice to everybody. Yeah,
22: he's powerfully funny.
1: Nate is one of those guys that's very normal. Sebastian, Chicago kid, very normal coming up. Yeah.
23: Do you feel like coming back to stand-up, and you said you took a long time off, that you had to like change your approach once you saw what the newer comedians were doing? Or you just stood firm?
22: No, it's not a matter of standing firm. It's like, okay, here's the truth. I'm very limited. I can only do certain things.
23: That's smart.
22: I just do what I do. But I tell you what did change is, you know, the muscle, the comedy muscle of just performing. And it's, being awake at night. I remember the first time I said, what time is the show? And I said, 10 o'clock. I went, at night? Oh, no. Yeah. I'm not going to be awake for that. Can we do a nooner?
1: Right. How about 2 o'clock? 2 o'clock
23: joke,
1: and we can have dinner.
23: You promoted a 2 p.m. comedy.
1: Oh,
22: let me tell you something.
23: I would go.
22: I know. Okay. So I did a show in Hilton Head, South Carolina. And it was not a retirement community, but it's sort of a leisurely town. And it had two shows, 4:30 and 7:30. And I went, 4:30.
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19: ABC News, I'm Wayne Cabot. Diplomats are talking after Iran went walking, their delegation reportedly leaving the peace talks after President Trump said on Fox that the Iranians will have no country to return to if they stop shipping in the strait. Well, a senior U.S. diplomat engaged in these negotiations now saying talks are taking place and should go all night. ABC News foreign correspondent Tom Sufi Burridge is there and hearing a positive spin from J.D. Vance.
24: The vice president playing down fears that Israel's continuing attacks against Iranian-backed Hezbollah in Lebanon could derail the talks and jeopardize that memorandum of understanding to reopen the Strait of Hormuz, which President Trump signed just 4 days ago.
19: Crude is up 1.5% right now. Trump Energy Secretary Chris Wright on ABC wouldn't say if gas prices will return to pre-war levels. Severe storms due tomorrow from Charlotte to Trenton. Summer swelter now in Phoenix. This is ABC News. What a comeback at the U.S. Open Golf in Shinnecock Hills, Long Island. Wyndham Clark avoiding a record collapse, holding on to win. A Pixar classic is back and already number one in its first weekend, proving that some characters never age.
25: Extinction! Not again!
26: Toy Story 5 took the top spot in movie theaters this weekend. At $160 million domestic, the animated sequel is now the biggest opening of 2026, besting the Super Mario Galaxy movie.
27: People are starved for the truth.
26: Steven Spielberg's Disclosure Day fell to second place in its second weekend. The alien thriller added another $17 million this weekend. And the low-budget horror Obsession just keeps on drawing crowds, earning another $14 million in ticket sales. Mike Dubusky, ABC News.
19: Smoke fills the air in East L.A. and has been since Wednesday when a food warehouse caught fire, Governor Gavin Newsom declaring a state of emergency for L.A. County. I'm Wayne Cabot, ABC News.
28: KMOX News at 8:02 on this Sunday evening. The sun is just beginning to set on the longest day of the year. We're looking at 75 degrees downtown at the Arch. I'm Ivy Lyons with the top stories we're following for you this afternoon, evening, new this hour. One man is dead. Six people, including three children, are injured after a crash in North St. Louis County this afternoon. It happened just after 4:20. This was at the intersection of Old Halls Ferry Road and Netherton Drive. St. Louis County Police Department spokesman Vera Clay tells our partners at Fox 2 that a blue SUV traveling northbound collided with a white sedan trying to turn off Netherton onto southbound Old Halls Ferry. The unidentified man driving the sedan died after being extracted from the vehicle and rushed to the hospital. A passenger in the sedan is being treated for life-threatening injuries and remains in serious conditions. Clay tells Fox 2 the driver of the SUV and four passengers are being treated, but for minor injuries, the three children involved in the crash were in the SUV. A man is in stable condition after being shot Saturday evening on Ravenwood Avenue in Pine Lawn. North County Police Cooperative Sergeant Benjamin Santoyo spoke with our news partners at Fox 2.
0: We do have a subject currently in police custody and investigations currently underway. Very thankful for our responders who were able to recover a firearm in this incident.
28: Police say the victim and suspect, both adult males, knew each other. Officials in Madison County, meanwhile, are investigating the death of a woman in Cottage Hills. Madison County Sheriff say the body of the woman was found in a creek. This was just after 11 a.m. in the 1100 block of Lee Street. Authorities are still investigating what caused the woman's death. It's been a stormy summer start, especially as tornadoes barrel through Illinois.
5: We do have severe thunderstorm watches, also tornado watches, same places that we saw tornadoes break out over into Illinois. That was Effingham, Illinois. We have more rain on the way, even flash flood risk in the area. This is a 2 out of 5 level threat for the plains all the way out towards the Midwest. Large hail, isolated tornadoes, all very possible. And then we head out towards the east. This all moves into that direction by tomorrow, anywhere from Charlotte, North Carolina up to southern New Jersey.
28: ABC meteorologist Leslie Lopez. Most storms we're seeing today have made their way east and northeast of the St. Louis metro area, though portions of southern and central Illinois remain soaked. Further from our area in Marion County, Illinois, officials are reporting multiple tornado touchdowns. This was just after 4:30 this afternoon. The storm adds to the state's annual record for tornadoes. Illinois broke its tornado record earlier this month, with 6 more months left to go in the year. A full look at your forecast tonight: mostly cloudy with a thunderstorm in the area, low of 63. Tomorrow, partly sunny with a passing shower. That's a high of 77. We're looking toward tomorrow night, mostly cloudy, low of 63. And then Tuesday, we finally get pleasant clouds and sunshine, high of 82. From the Saliga Heating and Cooling Weather Desk, we're looking at 75 degrees downtown at the Arch. I'm Ivy Lyons, KMOX News.
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10: Where's the boss?
11: But he isn't here right now.
10: And you're?
11: Eli Thompson.
12: Captain Ted.
29: We're going to Monaco now, okay?
1: We can handle Chop, just a little Chop. Shea Whigham is a great actor. Loved him in Boardwalk Empire. How about Fargo on FX? Captain Ted in one of my favorite movies, The Wolf of Wall Street. His new movie is called Lake George, and Shay joins us now on Zoom. Look at that hair, man. It's looking good. Were you just on a 5-day bender? What's going on with you? How are you?
10: Oh, no, man. I've been working up in Calgary and came in to do, you know, to do this Lake George.
1: Man, I got to tell you, we're going to get to Boardwalk Empire, but that's when I fell in love with you. Is that when people started noticing you, when you did Boardwalk?
10: Yeah, that was the demarcation line for me, man. It all from that when I got Tim Van Patten and Terry Winter and Scorsese tapped me to do that. That was the jumping off point for me for a lot of stuff that, you know, you've seen since then.
1: Right, right. Well, let's talk about Lake George. You and Carrie Coons. Did you meet her when you did Fargo years ago? Were you guys on the same cast of Fargo?
10: Yeah, yeah, we did the third season of Fargo, and man, we became fast friends, and I knew I wanted to work with her again, but you never know when you're going to hook back up. And so when this thing came to me several years ago from Jeffrey Reiner, and he said, we need a great actress, and I had her, you know, on speed dial. And so when I told him about my relationship with her, he said I'd written her a fan letter long ago about
1: what?
10: Wanting to work.
1: Really?
10: Yeah. She's that good, man. She is fantastic. So yeah, this worked out.
1: You know, she plays such a great comedic role, and you play such a great straight man.
10: Yeah, you know, man.
1: It's a dark comedy to let people know. Why don't you give the premise of the movie?
10: Yeah, you know, I mean, Don, I play this character, Don, who's just come on some hard times, and he just wants some peace in his life, you know? And it's a throwback film at the beginning of the piece. And, it slow burns until I meet Carrie. And then we're off to the races. And then you have all kinds of influences in this film. Right. And it's funny. It's funny, but it's dark, dark comedy, I would say.
1: You have the ability to play a regular character. You also have the ability to play a guy that could rip your head off and blow your brains out. I mean, that's a gift. It really is.
10: Is that a compliment? I'm not sure.
1: Wait a second. I don't know what this guy's saying to me. I'm not quite sure. Boardwalk Empire. I remember when it debuted and people said, oh, my gosh, Steve Buscemi. He's always been a character actor. Can he hold a lead part? The guy is such a great actor. That show was so good start to finish.
10: Well, thanks. I agree. We agree, man. It's when I'm walking through airports or I'm out at a restaurant or something. That's the thing people bring up more than any other show, because they're like, we were longing for more than five seasons. But I tell everyone, you got to respect it, man. They wanted to go five and out, and they held to it. But that's one of the few that I think could have, it had legs to continue on. It was as good as it. As to watch it, it was that good to be in that world.
1: Right.
10: Yeah. You know, we went 12, 15 deep, man, with the actors.
1: Oh, it was so good. Bobby Cannavale. Yeah. Bobby he's so good. And everything
10: came
1: he does.
10: In, just crushed that. But we had the Michaels. We had Michael Shannon, Michael Stuhlbarg, Michael K. Williams. You know, we had Kelly.
1: Right,
10: I mean,
1: right.
10: We had everybody, man. Yeah, it was good, amazing.
1: You know, I love when a show says, hey, we're going to do five seasons. That's it. Boardwalk Empire, Succession did that. People wanted to stick around. It was a perfect ending. Same with Boardwalk, though.
10: Yeah, thanks. Yeah, you know, I mean, I don't pretend to know the money grab of it all if you go into your eighth, ninth season. But when it's running on fumes, that's not really.
1: No. And it happens a lot.
10: Yeah, yeah. I mean, yeah, I guess you could. I don't know. I guess you could understand it, but that's not for me. I don't know. I really respected Van Patten and those guys for this.
1: Shea Whigham is our guest. The new movie is called Lake George. Stars Gaslit on Stars.
10: Oh, yeah.
1: You played G. Gordon Liddy.
10: How do you play
1: such an iconic character?
10: Yay!
1: That's tough, man.
10: How long do we have here?
1: I mean, do you study that, or like, I got to do my own version of G. Gordon? How do you do that?
10: No. Yeah, you do all the work. That one's the scariest one to date that I've played, because people knew so much about him, and he was larger than life. So you have to be careful when you play someone who is a caricature almost in life.
1: Right, right.
10: You know what I mean, so. You're going right up to the edge, but then you got to make. I have to make him my own at some point. I got to make my own G-Gordon. You can't mimic. That's death on the vine. You die on the vine if you're trying to mimic a character.
1: So how do you make it your own? This iconic person in history, G-Gordon Liddy.
10: Yeah, you know, you find it within scenes, within your scene partners, with your director. My director Matt Ross. You really find that on the floor because you can't do the work. Intellectually, I'm going to do this, I'm going to do that, because you never know, you know, I'm not a planner, I'm not a mirror actor, so I'm not doing it at home in the mirror and then go in and do it. So that's, you really find it on the floor, man, and but it's scary, and that's what you want. You
1: right.
10: want to be scared. I want to be, Eli was a big, it was big for me in Boardwalk. This was big. True Detective, Preacher Therrie.
1: Right, right,
10: you know,
1: yeah.
10: Following a preacher for weeks at a time, a tent revival preacher, and you're picking things off that you might use at a later date, you know?
1: So, yeah. Robbie Pickering, how much interaction did you have with Robbie, who was the creator of this?
10: Yeah, I had a lot of stuff with Robbie. Robbie wrote a great, great limited series there, man. He had done voracious amounts of research on the time, and
1: Well, I bring it up because, Shay, he was on the show, and he was just excited to talk about it because he's a fan of film. He's like, I had to contain myself because Julia Roberts, you were there, Sean Penn. He's like, I'm a fan, but then you have to go into creator mode, and you have to direct a little bit, if that makes
10: sense.
1: Yeah,
10: yeah. Well, you know, he wrote it and produced it, but Matt Ross, who did Captain Fantastic with Viggo Mortensen, directed it. So we had Robbie there whenever I needed him. You know, what was Liddy thinking here? What would, you know, what was happening? You know, he was great that way.
1: Mission Impossible 8. Have you filmed this yet?
10: I
1: know you probably can't talk about it.
10: Yeah, man, I'm bad about this stuff. We have filmed it.
1: Okay.
10: It'd be great.
1: It's going to be great. Is that what you said?
10: How about that? Yeah.
1: I love every Mission Impossible film. Everyone that we've had on the show that has worked with Tom Cruise has said the same thing. There's no better person to work with. What was it like working with Tom Cruise?
10: I think I concur. First of all, yeah, he's an amazing person, but just on the other side of it, he loves film. He loves cinema. He loves it as much as he did when he was doing Risky Business and losing it, the earliest films that he's ever done. He still has that love, and it's wild, man. He's, for being the biggest movie star in the world, he's generous in scenes.
1: That's what everyone says. Yeah. It's crazy. Yeah, he's the biggest star on the planet, right?
10: Yeah. I just did Brad Pitt's F1. He's pretty, big.
1: Brad Pitt, Tom Cruise, Julia Roberts. Okay, he's up in the upper echelon. We'll say that.
10: Yeah, I mean, you don't get there and not be a great, you know, human being.
1: Right,
10: you know?
1: Yeah.
10: Yeah, so.
1: I got to ask you about The Wolf of Wall Street. I know you only did one scene.
10: Sorry, man, 1 second here. Apologize. My kid is walking.
1: That's all right.
10: Okay. I'm back in. Yeah.
1: In. I got to ask you about The Wolf of Wall Street. Sorry, I'm losing my voice. The Wolf of Wall Street. I know you only did one scene, but it's so friggin' funny. Martin Scorsese, first of all, it's the storm scene. If people haven't seen the movie, you're in the helm, you're the captain of a yacht, and you're trying to get to, is it Switzerland? I can't even remember. Is it Switzerland?
10: Yeah, we're trying to get over to Switzerland.
1: Switzerland. Yeah. DiCaprio walks in the helm, starts screaming, and I laugh when he starts screaming. Then you got Jonah Hill with the big teeth slapping his leg. How are you not cracking up?
10: Yeah, I mean, it's hard. Those are too funny. Funny individuals, man. Mr. Scorsese encourages, messing things up, making it messy so you're improvising. So
1: sure.
10: We had a good time. And I mean, Jonah, I remember I just remember him and Leo working so well off each other. It made it easy, but we were on a hydraulic. They built us this hydraulic boat at the time that would shift the way that you would in gale force or a hurricane.
1: Right.
10: And
1: right.
10: So we were on the actually moving on that thing. And, you know, again, one of the highlights for me.
1: Tell me about Scorsese before you go. I mean, one of the greatest directors ever.
10: Yeah, man. He's the Everest of what we do. Every director that I come into contact with now, you know, wants to know what is he like and he's an encyclopedic, walking encyclopedia of film. You can talk to him about anything. He knows all the performances. And when you're around him, man, it's, you're dealing with history. It's not lost on me. I'm lucky.
1: Right. Yeah. You've done everything, really, man. You've done everything. You're so good. The new movie is called Lake George. Shay Whigham, thanks for taking the time, man. Appreciate it.
10: I appreciate it, man.
1: All right. Take care.
10: See you. I'll see you around next. Bye. Bye.
3: What is going on?
9: Where is Will?
3: Eli.
9: Is he here or not?
3: You need to be honest with me.
9: Eli, did you forget we had an appointment? No. Give me a second. I need to speak with this man.
12: Yes, ma'am.
9: Please.
3: Where's Willie?
9: That's an excellent question, actually.
3: Mom, Anna's crying.
9: Go
3: just
9: back
3: one
9: upstairs.
3: Second.
9: Eli?
3: Will someone please tell me what is going on?
9: Go upstairs. Look, my
12: My brother knows.
9: What did I tell you would happen, Eli?
12: You just hear me?
9: I'm through talking.
12: I'm trying to explain to
9: you. Your son is going to jail. There was this boy a while back. Ellis something. About your own son's age. Real Boy Scout type. I arrested him on a stolen vehicles charge. He got 4 years in the federal lockup. Give me your wrist.
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0: Meditation retreat is not for seeking experiences. 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
1: Wow. If you grew up Catholic, you know about retreats. Those weekends were supposed to get you closer to God, but mostly you just wanted to find out who was sneaking in the booze and the snacks. Yeah, and who was making out behind the building. Did you ever do those growing up?
2: Our church didn't have like weekend retreats, but we did have like a daytime retreat right before we made our confirmation in eighth grade.
1: Oh, yeah. Oh, yeah.
2: And the biggest thing we remember about that is this priest named Father Terry performed the entire song, Mr. Bojangles, doing like a soft shoe dance.
1: Oh, no, he didn't.
2: And I don't know how that was supposed to bring us closer to God, but it happened.
1: Well, he wanted to perform, and he did. Mr. Bojangles. Okay.
2: And listen, I still remember it all these years later.
1: Oh, my God. So it did make an impact on you.
2: Oh, it made an impact.
1: I did 12 years of Catholic school. My senior year, they finally figured it out, and they split up the guys and the girls. So we were going, it was co-ed until senior year, and I went on a guys-only senior year retreat, and I remember they searched our luggage because they thought people were sneaking in booze.
2: Well, they were probably right.
1: You should know this about me. I don't like authority to tell me what to do, an authority figure to tell me what to do, so...
2: He doesn't like rules. He wants to smoke a cigarette at the gas pump, you know what I mean? He doesn't care if the rule is there for a good reason.
1: I brought a 22-ounce bottle of Suave shampoo filled with Jim Beam.
2: Yeah, that sounds about right.
1: And by the way, this retreat was a silent retreat.
2: How do they make high school boys be silent? God,
1: it was terrible. Saturday afternoon, I was sent back to my quarters with three other guys because we were talking. We couldn't leave. We could only eat dinner. So I hung out with the three dudes and we sipped out of the Suave shampoo bottle.
2: And I'm guessing, as a high school boy, you didn't probably wash that bottle out as much as you needed
1: to. I mean, I tried. You got to rinse it like 72 times. I maybe rinsed it four.
2: Yeah. So there was... I mean, shampoo is hard to like fully get out of a container.
1: It's so hard. My church down the street, St. Ben's, they offer an adult silent weekend retreat every January. That sounds like hell to me. Could you do a silent weekend retreat? Let me finish my phrase. Could you do a silent weekend retreat? Really?
2: Yeah, I think I could.
1: I mean, there's no talking whatsoever.
2: I think I could handle the no talking as long as there was like some sort of like waterfall sound or like light music.
1: Okay.
2: Like just silence, like no music, but like spa music and then me not talking and just like... doing my internal prayer, meditation, whatever, that could be good.
1: What's the longest you've ever gone without talking? 48 hours?
2: I mean, not consecutively. There was a period of time where I lost my voice for like 3 days and I had a performance coming up. So I didn't like speak, but I might have said like yes or no during those days, you know?
1: Wow. I don't know if I've ever gone 24 hours in my entire life. Ever.
2: Well, I mean, speaking is such an effective communication tool. If you have the ability to do it, it's usually quite useful.
1: Gen Z, we love the Gen Z, don't we? Are opting out for a peaceful summer with nuns this year, Lisa. Young women are not only giving up on dating apps, they're now looking to protect their peace even further by taking a vow of silence and booking stays at Catholic convents and monasteries this summer.
2: Wow. I think that just goes to show that people are craving a life away from their phones.
1: I think you're right.
2: And the constant stimulation. I was in the airport this weekend, and airports are stressful, right?
1: Oh, yeah.
2: In the chaos of the humans and bodies everywhere and trying to find a seat, the restaurants each were playing their own music. The airport was playing its own music. I was like, why are we adding more stimulation to this highly stimulated environment? And it's insanity.
1: If you look around, everyone is just staring down at their phones. Every single person.
2: Right. Yeah. So we have everything blasting really loud at us for no reason. And then we have our phones to distract us if we're waiting in line for a minute for coffee. It's not good.
1: Well, that's why Gen Z is taking off for these silent retreats at convents and monasteries, considering a quarter of a million Americans experience burnout by the age of 30.
2: Wow.
1: Fact. Spending a summer getting in touch with one's spiritual side sounds like the ideal peaceful escape for a lot of people. They call it the quiet trend right now.
2: Well, you know what I would rather do? Adult summer camp, but with no phones. Doesn't that sound great?
1: Is there drinking involved?
2: There are adult summer camps where you can go and drink. But, like, think about it. Summer camp was the best. You could be on the lake. You could do arts and crafts. You could play basketball and dodgeball.
1: I would do it 100%. If you had happy hour every night, I would do it.
2: A campfire at the end of the day?
1: I don't know about a campfire. I'd like to be in a hotel and then go off on the grounds and do that.
2: No, but,
1: and then...
2: like going to the cabin at night and being with 20 other people, that, like, silliness that happens in that environment.
1: Yeah, I do that. It's called Las Vegas. That's why I share a room.
2: Yeah, but Las Vegas is overstimulating and too many screens and phones. The point of summer camp is a non-digital experience that doesn't involve nuns. That's all I'm thinking about.
1: An influencer on TikTok said, I tried to apply in February to live in an Italian monastery with the nuns this summer, and they were already fully booked. They're sold out this summer. The silent retreats.
2: I mean, I'm speechless, honestly.
1: As a person who has a sister who is a sister, I've been to the convent many, many times. I've hung with the nuns. I've been to their events. These nuns that I've seen never stop talking and giggling.
2: You know why?
1: Why?
2: Having a man-free environment, women just blossom.
1: Time for a commercial.
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16: 8071.
17: It's Howard there, please. Could you tell him John Lennon called?
16: L-E-N-N-O-N.
17: Yeah.
16: Well, you remember the Beatles?
17: That's right, yeah. You may say.
1: I love that he had to spell that. There is a brand new film capturing a rare glimpse inside John Lennon and Yoko Ono's first few years in New York. It's called One to One, John and Yoko. Available now on HBO. Let's welcome in Academy Award-winning director Kevin MacDonald. Kevin, this looks like a 750-foot home run. How are you, sir?
18: Well, I'm British. I'm not really sure what that means, but it sounds good.
1: I have to tell you, I watched the trailer three or four times, and I was mesmerized by the close-up of seeing John sing. I mean, it's so good. I don't know if I've ever seen footage like that.
18: No, you probably haven't. I mean, the amazing thing is about John Lennon is that after he left the Beatles, he only gave one full-length concert, and that was this concert in Madison Square Gardens, 1972. And he, so this is really the, if you want to know what it was like to see him live, this is pretty much your opportunity to see it here. And we got our hands on the original negative. We rescanned it. So it looks beautiful and pristine. And these close-ups of him and of Yoko when they're singing
1: are
18: stunning. And you really get a sense of his genius.
1: Lisa, you're the big Beatles fan on this show. I mean, I appreciate the Beatles. I like the Beatles, but you love the Beatles. I mean, what do you think of this footage?
38: Like you said, it's just astounding, and it's like nothing you've seen before. But it's interesting because I love the Beatles, but it's something about John and Yoko post-Beatles that, like, a black tarp falls over my brain, and I've never fallen down that rabbit hole of following them through that time.
18: Well, that might be also because All the talk about Yoko being the one to split up the Beatles, that she's this forbidding presence in some way, that she controlled John, which was all part of a kind of, I think, a kind of misogynistic, maybe even slightly racist. Certainly in Britain, I think it was a bit of racism involved because, you know, people in Britain were very anti-Japanese after the war because so many British soldiers died at the hands of the Japanese. And this is only, I guess, 25 years after the end of the war. So, but I think that what you see in this film, and here, because crucially, one of the things in the film is a lot of recorded phone calls that John and Yoko make. And you get real sense in the film of them as a couple, of their intimate relationship, of what it's like just to hang out with them. So I kind of think if you want to know what it's like to see John live, this is where you're going to see it. But also if you want to know what they were actually like as people and hang out with them and sit on their bed with them, then this is also that movie.
1: I love the soundbite that we played to open the segment where he had to spell his name. How do you spell Lennon, please?

0: These are the phone calls that they recorded. So what happened was that in 1972, John was getting very involved with radical politics and supporting McGovern in the in the campaign, the election that year. And he attracted the attention of Mr. Nixon and Mr. Nixon's goons, and they started recording his calls. And John talks in the film about how I heard all these clicks on the phone, and people recording me. And so he and Yoko decided that they were going to record their own phone calls as well. So they had a record, and that's what this is. It's their
1: Oh,
0: recordings of phone
1: wow.
0: calls that they did at that
1: It's
0: time.
1: so meta.
0: It is
1: Like,
0: so meta.
1: so
0: It's so meta. But
1: crazy.
0: also the amazing thing is that these phone calls, so there's a big box of them. They found them when I was already making this film. The Lennon Estate got in touch when I'd been editing already for about 5 or 6 months and said, "Oh, we just found this box," as
1: Oh,
0: though they
1: and
0: sort
1: you're
0: of looked to
1: like,
0: clearing out their loft. It just says, "We don't know what's in it."
1: jeez.
0: It says, "Phone recordings, 1972, Bank Street." And I was like, "Oh my God, that sounds incredible." And they arrived, and there's just these hours and hours of phone calls.
2: Crazy. Wow, man.
1: Hours of phone calls. I imagine some of that is very riveting and some of it is very boring.
0: Well, I don't know, boring, maybe a little banal, not boring.
1: Okay, banal,
0: I think what's
1: yes.
0: interesting, you know what I think is interesting? It's like when you have somebody of the level of celebrity of John Lennon or any of the Beatles, we kind of yearn to sort of pull back the curtain and see what they're really like, that sort of feel you have if you are really fans of something. Because mostly when these people appear on camera or in audio, they're answering prepared questions or they're being very careful. This is actually them just chilling out, lying on their bed, watching TV, talking on the phone. So you get a really unfiltered sense of who they are.
2: Right.
0: And some of
1: Does
0: that is
1: it?
0: banal. Some of that is banal. Some of that is literally there's a long section of the film which is all about Yoko trying to order flies for one of her conceptual art pieces, like little fly, flying little creatures that she wants for her conceptual art piece, and all her assistants going crazy because how do you find flies in the middle of winter in New York?
1: You
0: So there's
1: don't.
0: things like that.
1: Did it take away some of the like mystery around John Lennon and that? Idol, he is such an idol. Did it bum you out listening to those recordings and realizing, like, oh,
0: No,
1: he's
0: not at
1: just a
0: all. The
1: dude?
0: opposite. No, the opposite. The opposite. Because you're really down on the Beatles, aren't you? You're down on John
1: No,
0: Lennon. Well, you're
1: I
0: meant to
1: love
0: be the
1: the. Isn't that
0: fan,
1: funny?
0: Lisa.
2: She's the big Beatles fan on this show.
1: Listen, I'm
0: No.
1: a big fan, but I'm
2: Yeah.
1: not one of those fans who's like, I need to know, like, what bathroom stall that they used at the
0: No,
1: cavern
0: me not.
1: because I
0: By
1: want
0: the
1: to
0: way, I'm
1: touch
0: not.
1: the toilet roll because it, like, I.
0: I'm not either, but basically that's that what I think you'll find when you watch the film is that it goes beyond the kind of iconography. It goes beyond the kind of like, oh, John Lennon, the icon of peace, died too young, the saint,
2: Right.
0: which is kind of boring, which is kind of boring. It takes you into who he is, and who he is a very vulnerable man who's incredibly open-minded. And that's the thing that I just love about getting to know him is that for a huge star, he's always willing to take a call from somebody who he doesn't know and get excited about what they're saying. He turns up at all these different events, supports all these different causes. And at the heart of this film is this concert we talked about. And that concert was actually done as a bet. This is the only concert he gave after leaving the
2: That's
0: Beatles,
2: crazy
0: was
2: to me.
0: given,
2: At Madison
0: yeah,
2: Square
0: that.
2: Garden, right?
0: Madison Square Garden, that concert was given as a benefit for the children, the disabled children at an institution called Willowbrook, which is a notorious kind of mental health institution for kids in upstate New York. And the reason it's called One to
1: Wow.
0: One is not some sort of thing about John and Yoko. It's actually because they wanted to have one-on-one care for every child in this institution.
2: Oh,
0: So that's
2: okay.
0: what I mean. If you go beyond the kind of the cliches around, them and their kind of love affair, or whatever, actually, there's something more interesting beneath that I think people will relate to.
2: I don't understand. The Beatles broke up in 1970. He passed away. I had to look it up again. He was only 40 when he died, when he was murdered in 1980. So in 10 years, this is the only full-length concert that he ever did.
0: Absolutely, 100%. And in fact, if you think about it, the Beatles stopped touring in 66.
2: Right.
0: So there was nothing after 66 until he died, except for
1: That's
0: this one
1: wild.
0: thing at Madison Square Gardens. So that's why
2: Just
0: you, when you see this, you
2: crazy.
0: go, "Oh wow, I've never seen John Lennon performing live."
2: That's
0: And
2: why
0: he
2: it hit me. It's like, oh my God, I've never seen footage like this, and it's
1: and
2: a
1: at
2: close
1: that
2: up.
1: age, all the videos you see of him performing, he's much younger.
2: Yeah.
0: He's much younger, or it's kind of, he went on TV shows and played one song or maybe two songs, but actually playing live. And when you watch this, what's so incredible is that he is incredibly good at it. He's so charismatic. He's improvising. He's throwing
2: Right,
0: out jokes
2: right.
0: to the audience. And you think, what? Why did you not do more of this? You're such a brilliant performer.
1: That is a good question. Why didn't he? Because he could have done anything. Anybody would. He could have called
0: I think
1: any
0: he
1: venue
0: was
1: in the world
0: staging.
1: and they would have said yes.
0: Yeah, I think he suffered from stage fright. I think he also.

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2: Right, right.
3: Yeah. And that's something, especially people in my generation, me and my friends in high school, we fell in love with the Beatles. We, you know, but we didn't grow up, you know, I was 0 years old when he died. So you don't think of this transition of it being the biggest band and then, well, what comes next? And all that pressure in the media.
4: But he's 30 years old. He's 31 years old when this film takes place.
5: No pressure.
4: Like a 15-month period. It's like he's a kid almost still. He's like really, really, really, really young. But he's experienced in some ways so much because obviously they've become huge celebrities. And in other ways, he's quite naive about life because all he's done is see the inside of dressing rooms and recording studios and being, you know, surrounded by security and all of that sort of stuff. So suddenly he comes to New York. And this is what is captured in the film. He comes to New York and he loves it because suddenly he can walk around in the street because people in New York don't really care. He can leave his door open. People come and go. He makes new friends. He talks about things other than just music. And
6: he can be a regular person.
4: He can be a regular person. And I think he absolutely loved that. And then after this period, he locks himself away again and he becomes the kind of reclusive figure that we know more, you know, in the Dakota building. He doesn't really give any interviews. He doesn't really record much music for a while.
6: Interesting. Interesting to me. I remember the story about instant karma, and I don't know if it's captured in the film, but this is how talented John Lennon is. Think about the early 70s when bands had to go in studios and record and it took months to get a song out. John Lennon wrote Instant Karma in the morning, recorded it midday, mixed it in the evening, and the song was done in one day in the early 70s, which is crazy.
4: That is so crazy, isn't it? And it's such a fabulous song. And it's one of the songs he plays in the concert that we have in the film. Yeah, I mean, this that also just musically, if you're interested in Lennon, this is the great period, is from when he leaves the Beatles until, 1972, 73. This is when he does the Plastic Ono Band album, which has got, Imagine, and it's got Instant Karma and all these great, great songs.
6: Right. New York was a wild place in the early 70s, and there's John and Yoko. I mean, paint a picture for us real quick. We got about a minute left. Explain it to us. What was it like with John Lennon and Yoko?
3: Gritty.
6: That's what
4: it was.
6: Gritty. Yeah.
4: It was very gritty. And he was living in the West Village, which now is very shishy, obviously.
6: Sure.
4: But back then was kind of a meatpacking district. And there were trucks filled with dead animals going back and forth. And it was where artists lived because you could get a really cheap place. And he lived in pretty much a one room apartment. And he says in the film, one of the phone calls, he says, oh, it's like being a student or being a young lovers, holed up here, me and Yoko. Yeah. And they lived in this basement apartment, which funnily enough, a little anecdote before I go is that when I was making the film, I went to visit the apartment and it turns out they were tearing down the whole back of the house and turning it into a $75 million home with a swimming pool in the basement.
6: Geez, man.
4: And there was a digger in the backyard where their bedroom was, where they lived and where all this film takes place. It digging out the foundations of that room.
6: Did he have any money when he left the Beatles early 70s?
4: I think they were cash poor because there had been all sorts of shenanigans with this guy Alan Klein, who was the manager, and I don't think they had a lot of money. No, and there's some very funny phone calls in the film with Alan Klein, which are kind of hilarious. Nick, you quite like Alan Klein, actually.
6: Academy Award-winning director Kevin MacDonald. The film is called One to One, available now on HBO. Kevin, thanks for your time, man.
4: Nice to talk to you. Bye-bye.
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23: When you were in high school, did you ever dial the number 8675309? Or when a guy asked for your number in college, did you ever give him, hey, it's 8675309? Write that down.
24: Because everybody knows where that number is from.
23: Music's most famous phone number, everyone knows, 867-5309. Tommy Two Tone's 1981 number one hit is now a cancer helpline.
24: You seem excited about this, and I'm like, that's weird.
23: It's a free service that offers professional assistance to anyone affected by cancer, with Tommy Two Tone hoping it becomes an enduring legacy that brings hope.
24: So, okay, I'm down for that phone number doing something good besides pranking a pizza parlor or some poor person who happened to have it.
23: Yep. Cancer Support Community, CSC's Instagram page announced the campaign with a series of posts. One of the posts, the number you and your friends sing at karaoke, is now the number for cancer support. One post said, with the 80s rock song blaring in the background.
24: Too bad Stranger Things is over. They could have gotten that song on there and just blew right up.
23: Oh, man. Why do we care so much about what others think?
24: I mean, we shouldn't. But yeah, because humans are social creatures.
23: At what age do you think women stop caring what other people think of them?
24: Personally, 46.
23: We'll give it to you. Age 50. Well, I'll give it to you.
24: Yeah, and you know why that is?
23: Why?
24: As we age, we lose estrogen, and estrogen makes us this, like, I want to take care of everyone before
23: empathetic.
24: Me.
23: Empathetic.
24: Everyone's needs are more important than mine, and then it falls away, and we start seeing the world more like men do, and we're like, this is totally crap. Why am I doing this for everyone?
23: No longer quietly putting up with someone's annoying habits, embracing their gray hairs, and leaving an event early without feeling guilty. We're among the top 25 signs they are doing it for themselves. Look at how happy you are. You're glowing right now.
24: It's great, because once you start to see the world through a different lens, you're like, I have been putting myself in knots for things that don't matter. And now I approach a situation and I say, would a man tolerate this? Would a man tolerate being treated like this? And if the answer is no, I go, I don't need to tolerate being treated like this either.
23: Simply saying no or I don't want to was found to be the top signs that someone is no longer thinking about what others might say when making a decision.
24: Yep.
23: Along with wearing clothes that suit them rather than what's in fashion right now. Oh, I wish you could see Lisa smiling from ear to ear.
24: Because it's so freeing. I feel like we're so constrained and we're taught to be perfect daughters and sisters and mothers. And we have to be sexy, but not too sexy, because we can't be intimidating to other women. And we have to show up even if we have a migraine or a miscarriage. And we got to just... And it's so nice to be like, you know what? I've been barfing all morning. I'm not going to go to the baby shower. They're going to have to live.
23: While most admitted decisions they made in their younger years were influenced by what they thought other people would think. So as you get older, you just don't care. Guess what happens when you just don't care what others think? Those women felt happier in the study. 30% felt more confident, and 25% said they feel empowered.
24: Yeah, I think that's true.
23: So the moral here, the takeaway here is...
24: live for yourself.
23: Right. Say no. Walk away.
24: Walk away.
23: I mean, most people don't care anyway, especially over 45.
24: But people do. People take a lot of things seriously, like... you showed up at my wedding 5 minutes late. This means you didn't love me and you're not a good sister or a good friend, or you got me the wrong kind of gift. Your brother spent $75. You only spent $40.
23: You're bringing back bad memories now. Yeah.
24: Yeah. People keep tabs of really weird things to indicate caring. So
23: yeah. The wedding thing is ridiculous. Who cares who comes to your wedding? Just enjoy the day.
24: Yeah,
23: I got reprimanded a few years ago. I didn't want to go to this wedding. And my wife's like, the bride called me because she put down one, and the bride called me. What's going on with Pete? How come he's not going to be there? I'm like, who cares? What? Are you kidding me?
24: But maybe she read that and said, oh, no, is their marriage in trouble?
23: No, it was about.
24: Do I need to be?
23: It was a bridezilla. It was about her. No. Of course not. Most people, and finally, most people these days rely on text messages as their main form of communication, right? No
24: one's
23: picking up the phone anymore.
24: It's a modern mail. It just comes right in your phone.
23: I love calling people and FaceTiming even better. That said, since a text can't capture one's body language and nonverbal cues, Lisa, it's easy for certain messages to come across as condescending or blatantly rude?
24: Oh, no, that's me.
23: Are you ready? Here's some common text messages you may not realize are condescending and how you should not take them personally. The letter K, as in okay.
24: That.
23: Oh, I hate that more than anything. Experts say it's short, dismissive, and passive aggressive. Can't stand K.
24: It seems like I am only deigning to give you one letter of my time.
23: Oh,
24: I can't even say the O. That's too much effort for you.
23: A thumbs up. It can stop conversations dead in its tracks. Can't stand it. That's a conversation ender.
24: Hmm.
23: And finally, when someone sends a text and says,
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1: ABC News, I'm Wayne Cabot, a diplomatic all-nighter at the Iran peace talks in Switzerland hours after Iran walked out. President Trump threatening annihilation if they don't keep open the Strait of Hormuz.
2: President Trump telling Fox News Iran won't have a country if the critical waterway is shut down. President Trump also demanding Iran stops Hezbollah from, quote, causing trouble, posting, if they don't, we'll hit Iran very hard again, just like we did last week, only harder.
1: ABC foreign correspondent Tom Sufi Burridge at the talks. Crude oil is as much as 2% higher on the uncertainty. Summer arrived this morning with a real bang in the desert southwest. Triple digits from Las Vegas to Phoenix. In fact, in Phoenix all week, one teens. A White House official says five people have been arrested on vandalism charges at the reflecting pool. One was handcuffed after touching the peeling liner. President Trump saying new repairs will begin immediately on the $15 million no-bid repainting. This is ABC News. The band Goose sold out the last two nights at MSG and tonight held a charity concert in Central Park to support fans who saw a fan fall to his death from an upper deck last night. The band saying it's reeling from the tragedy. A bitter battle between humans is benefiting the beagles.
3: Hundreds of beagles heading to forever homes this week.
22: No more testing, no more breeding, no more selling.
3: As a controversial breeding and research facility in Wisconsin prepares to shut down.
22: This was a real win for everybody, for the dogs.
3: Now, the final 475 dogs are leaving too. About 325 are on the road this week, and roughly 150 more will follow in August when Wrigley closes its doors for good.
1: ABC News' Sophie Flay speaking with Big Dog Rescue in Florida, which is teaching dogs who've only known cages all their lives to learn how to live like normal dogs. I'm Wayne Cabot, ABC News.
25: KMOX News, I'm Ivy Lyons. A carjacking case in the city of St. Louis is ending with a 25-year prison sentence. Circuit Attorney Gabe Gore's office says a judge made that determination after a jury convicted a Florissant man for the July 2025 crime. 41-year-old Anthony Arch was found guilty of carjacking, first-degree robbery, and tampering with evidence. The circuit attorney says Arch terrorized two young women, and the sentence reflects the seriousness of the man's offenses. Meanwhile, St. Louis police say one person has died and two others are injured after a crash near the Eads Bridge Sunday afternoon. Investigators called to North Lenoir, Kay Sullivan and Lucas reported a one-vehicle crash at around noon. They were asking drivers to avoid the area while the investigation is underway. So far, traffic has returned to that area. Basketball coaches and lovers of the game are joining with Poplar Bluff as they mourn the death of one of the area's winningest coaches, Gene Bess.
26: The Naismith Hall of Famer died Friday at home in southeast Missouri at age 91. Bess led his Three Rivers Junior College team to a record 1,300 victories over 50 years at the helm. Here's part of his Hall of Fame message.
27: Thank you to every assistant coach I've had, especially my son Brian, who coached with me for 27 years. Thank you to every single player I've ever coached. I want you to know that I love each and every one of you.
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25: The Onion isn't going to wait for court approval when it relaunches InfoWars. WBBM's Haley Hansen with the latest.
28: Control of the conspiracy outlet formerly run by Alex Jones has been held up in court since April when a Texas appeals court put a deal on hold. In a social media post, Onion CEO Ben Collins said the launch is set for July 2nd. The Chicago-based parody news organization intends to begin paying Sandy Hook families through merchandise and content from its own parody, InfoWars.com site. 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
25: A lawsuit that could reshape St. Louis television news is also moving forward toward trial. The desk reports both sides in the Nexstar Tegna antitrust case have proposed a July 2027 jury trial. That'll be in Sacramento federal court. 13 bipartisan states and DirecTV are challenging Nexstar's acquisition. They say it creates a broadcasting giant that'll squeeze cable customers and cut local news jobs. It would mean KSDK Channel 5 gets folded into KTVI Channel 2 and KPLR Channel 11. Nexstar says the deal strengthens local news. A federal judge has already issued an injunction keeping the two companies from fully merging while the case plays out. A quick look at your AccuWeather forecast overnight. Mostly cloudy with a thunderstorm in the area, low of 63. By Monday, partly sunny with a passing shower, high of 77. Monday night, mostly cloudy with a low of 63. And by Tuesday, pleasant with clouds and sunshine, a high of 82. From the Saliga Heating and Cooling Weather Desk, I'm Ivy Lyons, KMOX News.
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8: 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I'm your announcer, James Copeland.
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10: From Maine to Sacramento, this is weather for Sterling every damn Sunday night. I am meteorologist Dr. Dave Heiser. Well, I hope all the dads listening to us had a very happy Father's Day. And may I be one of the first to wish you all a happy summer solstice. Or in layman's terminology, a happy first day of summer. That's right, summer began officially in the wee small hours of the morning this past morning. And the weather map is in tune with the season. We've got sweltering heat in the southeast, despite the generally near average high temperatures in the upper 80s to middle 90s. We've got stifling humidity there, and that is going to make it feel very uncomfortably hot. In the meantime, a pair of cold fronts moving through a potent summertime air mass over the central and eastern U.S. maintains an organized thunderstorm complex, typical of a summer regimen, with a possibility of flash flooding in spots, with highs in the 70s commonplace near the storms. And those storms are going to be quite frequently hitting tomorrow in the I-95 highway complex. Other than that, everybody, happy summer. This is meteorologist Dr. Dave Heiser with weather reports 6 and 36 past every hour, only right here on Sterling every damn Sunday night.
11: Best eats documented. Details later. Strippers on the loose. Sterling every damn night.
12: Hi, I'm retired detective Vic Ferrari, and on tonight's episode of Confessions of a Retired Detective, what happens when an NYPD summons cop gets a summons placed on his car? Coming up in moments with Walter Sterling.
29: This is Matthias Bohm-Bell. Coming up, my Hollywood report on movies, live on Sterling every damn night.
30: I'm smutty book author Thea Landon, and I have a late night story for Midnight Misfits on Sterling every damn night.
11: Jewelry heist perp picked up. Details later. The people of Walmart. Sterling every damn night.

0: every damn night.
1: We are actually in the laundry room tonight. I can hear the washer going. Is it Tide or Persil? Your guess now. Walter M. Sterling at Gmail. Your guess now. Is it Tide or Persil? Tide or Persil? There are behaviors that take place that you and I will never understand because you're a person of common sense. Even though your significant other keeps denying that you have common sense, I know you do. You're a midnight misfit. We don't belong. We're not normal.
0: Hey, hey, hey, hey! More nonsense! Sterling every damn night!
1: One of the things I cannot understand is a phenomena you may have heard of. You may even know people who are suckered into this nonsense. Living on a cruise ship. There are people of all ages who cash in their house, cash in their savings, and buy a suite. That's stupid. A cabin, not a suite. A cabin on a cruise ship. A cabin. Have you been on a cruise ship? Have you been in a dormitory? Better example is a college dorm. That's the size of most cruise ship rooms. That's the size of most cabins. They are about, I don't know, 30 by 20. They have one window, one bathroom, two incredibly skinny closets, a bed or two beds, and that's it. It's Sunday night. Forgive me, guys. I'm yawning. That's it. And they buy it. They spend $100,000 to $150,000 plus a minimum of $4,000 a month maintenance, which includes the person to clean your room, meals, all that. But it's $150,000 for a 20 by 30 foot room. And that's good for 15 years. You make a 15-year purchase, quote, purchase. It's not really an investment. The value of that thing isn't going to go up. It's not, you can sublet it. Other people might want to take a sane week-long cruise, and they can sublet your room. I don't expect you to have done this. I just can't quite get past the thinking.
2: And you guys realize, you know what, it's actually cheaper to live on a cruise ship than it is to live here. Is that right?
3: It is.
4: It really is, yeah.
3: Yeah, it's half the price.
2: Wow.
3: So, yeah, people think we're rich, but we're not. It's just, it makes financial sense, and we're at the right age to do this. So we're curious people.
2: What kind of tips do you have for people who are like, maybe I can't do this right now, but this is my goal to be able to do what you guys are doing?
3: If you're not tied down in the mainland USA, like we say in Hawaii, try it out. They have a try before you buy program. You can do it for, a week or 10 days and check it out. And
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1: I can't imagine doing this. You get one tiny cabin. Now, let me explain, too, about cruise ships. If you've ever been on one, I think you'll start to appreciate what they do. They give the people who are living the least desirable cabins. The people who are actually going to live there, and least desirable, I don't mean specifically the cabin. I mean, for example, the hallways or the deck. They're decks that seasoned travelers know they really don't want to be on that deck. They don't want to be underneath the swimming pool. They don't want to be underneath the dance floor. They don't want to be near the laundry. I forget if it's the front end of the ship or the back end that you want to be for comfort. But often you have to walk down very long hallways, maybe half the length of the ship, to get to your room. Would you want to do this? And they do this every day. Now, they're all excited because they get a brass plaque on the door with their name. Ooh. All right, $16, I'll get you a brass plaque. You can put it on your door, but I can't imagine this. I can't imagine this. And then they're stuck with it for 15 months. I'm sure they're hard to sell because every hour they depreciate, they're less valuable. And then you're kind of stuck with your neighbors. All right, now it gets worse. It's also used as a regular cruise ship. People get on that ship for a week, maybe two, and then they get off. You have dinner. You always have to have dinner with other people at your table. Now you're sitting there with people, and every now and then, my God, you like this couple. You're having a good time, similar background, all of that. And then they disappear. Their cruise is over. I find it to be a really bizarre thing to do. Now, you're thinking, well, it's retirees and all this. The only good side that I can see, the only good side is people aren't going to drop in on you. Nobody's going to just drop by. Nobody's going to just drop by to see you. No, they're not going to drop by. I mean, think about it. Oh, yeah, we're going to come over for Christmas. Oh, you're in the Mediterranean. Oh, we're going to come over for Christmas. Oh, you're at the Maldives. You're at the Maldives. I guess we can't come over. That's what it's like. I can't imagine it. But there is the other group of people who do it is there are people who can work anywhere they want. Writers, PR people, advertising executives who can work from wherever they want. And they're young. And they say, well, I could see the world and I could sit on this cruise ship and write. I think what all of them forget about sitting on a cruise ship and writing is that the ship moves. That ship is moving. There are going to be days where you just want to have IV Dramamine and do nothing except hide in your room with the lights out. Oh, that's the other thing. There are also cabins with no windows. I suspect those are cheaper, but there are other ones that might as well not have windows. You can open the window of a cruise ship cabin and have a spectacular view of a yellow and orange 20-foot-high lifeboat and see nothing. You don't see the water. You see the lifeboat, a constant reminder that you are seconds from death. I don't want that. Do you want that? It all sounds terrible. It really does. Fascinating. I'd have people on to talk about it who have experienced it, but I don't trust them. If you've wasted $150,000 on a 30-by-20-foot room, you're going to just keep saying you did the right thing. You're just going to keep saying, yeah, I did the right thing. I wanted to do this. It doesn't sound like a very good plan. All right, I'm Walter Sterling. We are here every Sunday night on this radio station, but I am also on the air every night, all night. And you can get that. Here's a secret. If you along with this station's app, if you download my app, the app at 77 WABC, the 77 WABC app, I'm on from 1 in the morning Eastern till 5 in the morning Eastern. You just click listen now, and there it is. I used to be on every night in Philadelphia on 1210 WPHT. It was great. Thank you, Greg Stocker. Thank you, David Yadgaroff. Thank you, Chris Olivero. Great time. Terrific. Wonderful. And there have been people on that who listen to that show who like, well, where's Walter? And I said, well, first of all, I'm on every Sunday night on WPHT, as in right now. I'm on every night, Sunday night, right now. But I'm also available all night on the 77 WABC app, an easy-to-use, happy app. By all means, download this app of this station. 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And Philadelphia is it's the best secret in America. If you're thinking about to move someplace else, I would urge you to go to Philadelphia and check it out, because you can drive to Manhattan, 2 hours, drive to Washington, drive to Baltimore. You're a half hour from the Pocono Mountains. There are many Amish people. It's a great city with real food. How do I define real food? Do they have a Chinatown? Yes. Do they have actual pizza? Listen to me carefully. They have the kind of pizza that when you hold it up to the light, you can see the light.
0: Hey, hey, hey, hey.
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10: Some

0: Sterling on Sunday. Sterling every damn Sunday. Congratulations. You've made it. My God, you've made it through another weekend. Many say, well, thank God it's Friday because I finally made it through the week. Now, for me, and maybe you, the weekends are the hard part because what do we have to do? We have to be with family and friends. Now, in your case and mine, I have no friends. I used to have friends. And then I found out that some of them imagined who I voted for. And because of who they imagined who I voted for, they decided that we could no longer be friends.
1: Hey, hey, hey, hey, more nonsense, Sterling every damn night.
0: There are other conspiracies that you and I never even think about. There are sure, you think about the UFO conspiracy, and you think about the World Trade Center conspiracy, and the JFK conspiracies, which are never ending. You think about all of those, but here's one you did not think about.
2: The happy birthday song is meant to deter customers. Many restaurants will provide a free dessert if you eat there on your birthday or other special occasion. 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
3: Happy birthday to you!
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2: Some Redditors have theorized that this public singing is meant to dissuade other customers from taking advantage of the free food themselves due to how embarrassing it is.
1: Happy birthday to you. 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
2: 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Cake is fleeting, but memories that embarrass you can last forever.
1: Happy birthday to you.
0: Walter Sterling and you finding it fascinating about the conspiracy to keep us out of restaurants for free food. My experience this time, last birthday, I said, I am going to tap every free food I can. For free food I can. Tap free food. 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Tap free food. 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Tap free food. It's not easy. It takes a professional talk show host to manage that. I think you'll agree. They don't want us there for free food. And the way they figured out, you know who they are, the assistant principals, never the principal, the assistant principals. In your public school, the assistant principal carries the evil. The assistant principal used to be called in charge of discipline. In them olden days, the assistant principal, the vice principal, was called the discipline principal. They were in charge of discipline. What a horrible job. Imagine ending your 30-year career at a public school and say, what did you do at the school? I was in charge of discipline. You mean you told kids they were suspended? Well, sometimes it was necessary. The conspiracy to keep us out of restaurants. If they sing, everybody else in the restaurant will notice that they're singing. They'll think, I'm not coming here on my birthday. Last year, on my birthday, I went to every place that I could to get free birthday stuff. If you Google, and it's one of the benefits of Google, one of the very few benefits of a Google. If you search free birthday food, free birthday gifts, stores with free birthday gifts, something like that, you'll get a robust list of 25 or 30 businesses that will give you free stuff on your birthday. And I said, all right, I'm going to look down this list. Let me go to five of these places. I had nothing to do. Let me go to five of these places and see if, and get all the free food I can. I started at Jersey Mike's. Jersey Mike's offered a free 6-inch sandwich. No jokes. It's Pride Month. A free 6-inch sandwich. And I go there, and I have my driver's license. Say, hi, it's my birthday. I'd like to have a Jersey Mike's free birthday gift. Do you have the app? No. Are you registered with us? Are you one of our frequent flyer members at Jersey Mike's? 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Well, do you have our app? 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You have to be a member of our member. You have to be a member. Like, oh, my God. Well, that's how it went. Store after store, business after business, that was supposed to give me something. Free dessert, free appetizer, free shrimp, nothing. I could get nothing for free on my birthday. Nothing. And no, I haven't signed up for their apps. I'm not going to go through all that nonsense. There's no bigger pain than to sign up at somebody's app for a scoop of ice cream. The only app worth having, ladies and gentlemen, there are two. One is Mr. Softy. Mr. Softy, it is the best app. I have no relationship with them. I get nothing for this. Sad but true. Mr. Softy, it's so cool. It shows you exactly where the Mr. Softy trucks are in your area right now, in real time. God, they love to say that. In real time. Okay, in real time, there's a Mr. Softy truck near you. But the neat part, if you click on the Mr. Softy truck, listen to me. If you click on the Mr. Softy truck, it shows you the name of the driver and when that truck started on the roads. What year it started around. You can see how old the truck is and the name of the driver. Even better, it does nothing else. There's nothing else on that app. They don't post really annoying nutritional information. And when you and I are going to Mr. Softy, do we want nutritional information? Absolutely not. That's nothing that we want. No Mr. Softy information, please. No facts, no food, no email, no place to file a complaint, no place to file a complaint about your driver. It only tells you what you want to know, which is where's the Mr. Softy truck? Because I don't know about you, but if I have an 8-year-old or a 9-year-old in the Mr. Softy truck, we can hear it. We go outside, the Mr. Softy truck is gone. I have from time to time had to get in the car and chase down the Mr. Softy truck. What a joy it would be to have had an app that showed me exactly where Mr. Softy was. Wouldn't that be perfect? The other app is I was on every night in Philadelphia on WPHT, 1210 WPHT. Team of home of Dom Giordano, Gary Arnell, and I left best of terms. I like them a lot. Proud to have been there. Great radio station. Great radio family. Now I'm on all night, every night on a different business that you can also hear if you download the app. I know 77 WABC. That's the app. Click listen live, and you can hear me. Every damn night, from all night, Eastern time, 1 in the morning till 5 in the morning. No, I can't believe I do that either. But it's also fun. We're having a good time. Absolutely. Coming up, we have Mateus Boom Boom from Hollywood. This was a huge weekend because of the Spielberg movie and because of the Sheep Detectives. Sheep Detectives may be the best movie ever made. And the Michael Jackson movie. A lot of really good movies out right now. But personally, Walter Sterling is waiting for Supergirl. I can't wait to see Supergirl because Millie Alcock is so cute. And there's one little article I read about something useful about Millie Alcock putting on the Supergirl suit. It's a, as you know, a tight-fitting suit. Turns out it was a daily challenge for the best reason. Millie Alcock is a D-cup.

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15: From Maine to Sacramento, this is weather for Sterling every damn Sunday night. I am meteorologist Dr. Dave Iser. As heat lingers across the southern plains, it will expand westward early this week. And the combination of heat and dry conditions will fuel fire weather concerns across interior parts of the country and also across interior Alaska and the Four Corners region of the country. On this, the first day of summer across the northern hemisphere, Sacramento's forecast is in lockstep with the season. Sunny and hot. Tomorrow's highs will be near 92, closer to 95 on Tuesday and Wednesday, with overnight lows in the upper 50s and isolated thunderstorms around northern Shasta County. And don't forget the daily Delta breeze with gusts of 20 to 30 miles per hour in the afternoons. Of course, those will be light and variable as we move into the overnight hours. Stay cool, everybody. Stay hydrated and enjoy the summer weather. This is meteorologist Dr. Jay Vazer with weather reports at 6 and 36 past every hour, only right here on Sterling every damn Sunday night.
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17: 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One of the major advantages of this is on Sunday night, not Monday morning, during the morning zoo. Good morning. The morning zoo or your news and information hour. No, right now, we go to Hollywood. We have Mateus Boom Boom in Hollywood with an update on everything that happened this weekend, Sunday night, not Monday morning. Get it? Okay, good.
18: Thanks very much, Walter. It's always a pleasure to be on Sterling every damn Sunday. Your pal Mateus Bombal with you. And as Walter said, we're going to take a look at the movies that opened this week. Of course, that would include the new Steven Spielberg movie, Disclosure Day, and a comedy that's quite literally off the rails, Stop That Train. But before I get into the reviews, big news on Friday, an official announcement that the Justice Department approved Paramount's and Warner Brothers' Discovery takeover without any strings attached. This reported in Variety that David Ellison's Paramount Skydance has reportedly cleared a big regulatory hurdle in advancing towards completing its $111 billion merger with Warner Brothers Discovery. The Justice Department's Antitrust Division has approved the deal, as first reported by Politico. The agency has given the green light to the Paramount-Warner Brothers tie-up without requiring any divestitures, behavioral remedies, or concessions, according to the report. So after an extensive review, the DOJ officials determined the transaction did not pose a threat to competition and declined to challenge it, according to a report by Politico, citing anonymous sources. There's been a major backlash, of course, in the industry to this mega deal, which would bring together Paramount assets, including CBS, CBS News, Paramount Pictures, and Paramount Plus, combining it with Warner Brothers, HBO, and HBO Max. And taking a look at the box office, the movie Obsession remains number one in the USA. This is the low-budget horror film, which has captured the imagination of moviegoers and their ticket sales in just a short order. It has made $165 million in the U.S. and Canada. Another scary movie is in second place at the box office. That's Scary Movie, which has an aggregate total thus far of $67 million. Masters of the Universe, which opened rather slowly the previous week, this week has done a little bit better. Now climbing up to $37 million in the U.S. and Canada. Star Wars The Mandalorian's in fourth place. Its aggregate total thus far is $159 million. And would you believe it, Michael comes in at five, still making money. That movie has made in the U.S. and Canada alone $356 million. And we turn now to what's in your movie theaters right now. Steven Spielberg's highly anticipated and latest film from Universal Pictures is a story written by David Cope. Disclosure Day. Emily Blunt is a harried newscaster covering a world crisis who, after being visited by a bird at her window, strangely connected to her past, suddenly is able to speak in several languages and feels drawn to seek out someone she's never met before. Concurrently, Josh O'Connor is a doctorate that has worked for a private firm for several years that has been charged by the U.S. government to keep all records and evidence of extraterrestrial life. He's stolen all of this data and is compelled to release it so the world knows the truth. However, the head of the company, played by Colin Firth, is eager to stop him, for he knows the world will never be the same if he succeeds. Assisted by the mysterious Coleman Domingo, Blunt and O'Connor's characters eventually come together to unite their efforts. This movie is the 30th collaboration between Spielberg and composer John Williams, whose score for this film is a little bit more subtle than the usual dramatic scores that he's done in the past for Spielberg. But Spielberg himself, in telling you this story of aliens and the cover-up of aliens and the eventual possible release of this information to the public, remains a great storyteller. And Disclosure Day is no exception. Another movie that has come out and is now playing in theaters from Bleecker Street is Stop That Train, a high-camp comedy that draws its inspiration from movies like Airplane, Silver Streak, and, dare I say it, Snowpiercer. Produced and starring popular drag star RuPaul, who plays the U.S. president, the story focuses on two best friends, train stewardesses recently fired from a low-end passenger railroad. Dee Dee, played by drag artist Jujubee, and Tez, played by drag artist Ginger Minj, happen on to work on the luxurious Glamazonian Express, which it's hurtling its way into an eye of a storm. Not that anyone on board notices or cares. The two gal pals must contend with snooty passengers, snootier stewardesses, and a certain death on the rails for all if they don't work together to save the day. Campy dialogue and cameos from Jerry O'Connell, Nicole Sullivan, Sarah Michelle Gellar, and the irrepressible Charo add to the goofy bizarreness of it all. I don't know if I can come right out and say I liked it, but I did laugh a few times along the way at this nightclub on wheels that is Stop That Train. And this is Matthias Bumbal's Hollywood on Sterling every damn Sunday.
19: Hey, hey, hey, hey, more nonsense. Sterling every damn night.
17: All right, congratulations. You found a Sunday show made for Sundays. Walter Sterling, Sterling every damn Sunday. Congratulations. It's true, though, isn't it? It's the one of the, on the long list of things you and I cannot admit to. I have friends who do not like Star Wars. Can they admit that to anybody? No. They have to go, oh, yeah, yeah. I'm a Star Trek guy. I prefer Star Trek. Truth be told, I prefer Lost in Space. What was her name? Krista Martinson? Krista Martin? Oh, my gosh. The blonde on Lost in Space. She was beautiful. Loved Lost in Space. I could understand it. There was no mythology. The mythology was we have to leave. How do we leave? That was their whole mythology. They didn't have strange cat. Well, anyway, but there are things you and I cannot admit. We cannot admit that we don't like street fairs. We cannot admit that we don't like football. Don't like watching it. Don't understand it. Don't get it. We can't admit these things because we're Americans and we suffer from being Americans. No, we can't admit any of that. No, I'm just thinking about all the things I can't. Well, on the list of things I can't admit is I'd much rather be at work than at home. Oh, Walter, it's terrible what happens at your home. That's a terrible... No, home life's fine. Love my wife. My wife loves me. I have magnificent daughters. But I really prefer sitting alone in a room talking with you. And then I realized, when did this start? Well, it started when I was about 12, and I'd sit alone in my bedroom in Maplewood, New Jersey, on beautiful June nights like this, the honeysuckle in the air. And for hours, I would first listen to the radio. I'd listen to great talk show hosts, none of whom are still alive, nor do any of us sound like any of those great talk show hosts. And dream about that girl I was crazy about and never had the guts to talk to. Never had the guts to talk to. And then I pretend to be on the radio. Well, how do you pretend to be on the radio when you're 15? You sit in a room alone with a pretend microphone and a pretend control board, and you pretend to do a radio show. That's not much different than what I do now. At the moment, I'm in my laundry room. Hey, it's Sunday. I'm in my laundry room. I do the show from my laundry room, America's laundry room. Purcell or Tide? Purcell or Tide? That is the only decision we have to make in the laundry room. How cool is that? All right, continuing big show, we have Thea Landon coming up. Everybody's favorite, Dr. Dave, meteorologist, weather, and we have the update on all of the UFO files that were dropped, thanks to Dave Scott. I'm Walter M. Sterling. This is, what? Yeah, this is Sterling every damn Sunday.
19: Hey, hey, hey, hey, more nonsense, Sterling every damn night.
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0: It's Sterling every damn Sunday. There are a lot of conspiracies, and I know they fascinate both of us. This one is just weird.
1: The MLB juiced their baseballs. Home runs in baseball were skyrocketing to record levels in the late 1990s, leading many to believe that Major League Baseball was intentionally juicing the balls to increase offensive production. The sport was in a dark age in the mid-1990s, led by the infamous strike of 1994. According to the conspiracy, MLB wanted to bring fans back, so they juiced the baseballs to increase home runs and generate public interest in a home run race. This theory was mostly dropped when it was discovered that steroid use increased substantially in the late 1990s. But therein lies another conspiracy. Did the MLB look the other way and allow steroids to be used?
2: Of course, we all used PEDs in that time, but they asked Mark McGwire a question. They said, Mark, do you think you would have broken the home run record?

0: record without using PEDs? And he says, yes, I agree with him 100%.
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2: 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I'm in my laundry room. I'm live, and you and I are celebrating the end of a weekend. We're celebrating the fact that we have to go back to work on the great shift, the late shift. What a gift it is.
3: What are you talking about?
2: I'm talking about the fact that we cannot admit that we'd rather go to work than to be stuck home all weekend. Let's review what I did on my exciting Saturday. Are you ready? I took the car to be washed. Now, the interesting and suspicious thing about the car wash that I take my car to, I swear, they recruit people to dry those cars from a modeling agency. The young men that they have at that car wash are like, what are they doing here? I'm not bringing my daughters here. It's a hard job that they do. My car looks great. Way overpriced for it. Then we had another problem with the car. See if any of this can relate. 2 weeks ago, I got a new rear left tire. I got it because the previous one was going down to 27 PSA or 27 PSI or whatever it is. My daughter was very worried about this. I said, it's an old car. I take it back to the guy who had given me the tire. He took it off. He tested it. He couldn't find a bubble. He looked at the sensor. The sensor was working fine. We couldn't figure out what was wrong. He put it back on and he said, if it keeps leaking, if it keeps going down, let me know. I'll give you a new tire. Well, that was big. And then I went to CVS. Is there a day that goes by without you and me having to go to CVS? What's in CVS? Plexiglass. It'd be very curious to see who owns the plexiglass company that CVS uses to cover up every shelf in that store, except for a couple products that nobody wants. There are shelves that are not covered at a CVS, but those are products nobody wants. Perfectly safe, not an issue. You realize, I don't understand if CVS understands what they did. It ended impulse purchases. I cannot walk by a shelf, go, oh, that's interesting. Let me try that, because I'm going to have to push a button for the guy. And then the guy doesn't come. And I have to push it again. And then I realize there is exactly one person working in that store besides the pharmacist. And the pharmacy's never open when I, Walter Sterling, need it. Is it ever open when you need it? But any type of Reese's products are available at all time. And the most expensive gallon of milk in the world is available at CVS. CVS is my existential threat, because CVS, in my neck of the woods, bought out Rite Aid. We were at Rite Aid. I was vaguely happy with that. And then that ended. And then there's a Walgreens, but I could only transfer to one pharmacy. And then I found out that I think CVS owns Walgreens. No, Rite Aid, get this, Rite Aid recommended that the prescriptions be transferred to Walgreens. And I don't know, for some reason I didn't do that. I probably should have done that. Instead, it's at CVS. I have never seen anybody in my life work as hard as a CVS pharmacist. The CVS pharmacist never stops. The volume of prescriptions coming in is insane to the CVS pharmacist. There should be 10 of them, but there's always one. What there are 10 of are security cameras above the pharmacy. Next time you're in CVS and bored, which you will be, look up in the pharmacy, look at the ceiling. Vegas does not have as many security cameras as CVS has in that ceiling. It's terrifying. Every 5 feet, there's a camera. And I've just proven to you that I spend too much time at CVS, and they have weird rules. All the pharmacies now rules. I'm not allowed to bring in a backpack. What the hell? So kids have to leave out their backpacks. They have to leave them outside. This makes next to no sense to me. No backpacks allowed in the CVS. Long wait line at the pharmacy. And the receipt. The receipt is hysterical. The longest receipts known to man. And then I have to keep track of them, because whatever discount I can get will expire the day after I bring it in. As a law. It's a financial law. And then I realize something even more terrifying, that my only asset are the CVS receipts. That is my only asset in life, are those receipts. The $2 off, the $4 off. It is a pathetic way to live. It's just very sad. And coming up tonight, we have Florida stories. We have the legendary Smutty book author. She'll be reading a chapter from her book, which I know you love. We have cop stories, Florida stories. Oh, and at midnight, in an hour, you and I are going to hear from Dave Scott, who will give us an update on all the UFO drop. So everything that happened with the UFO drop on Friday and yesterday, Dave Scott is reviewing that. Why? Because he runs a show called Spaced Out Radio from Canada. Spaced Out Radio. media? Am I like Dick Clark and have a piece of the things that I present? No, because I'm not as smart as Dick Clark. Dick was really smart. He made a lot of money, and then he sat there like an angel and went, well, really, Congressman, I didn't know that that was considered a payola. I didn't know that that was wrong. I'm happy to make amends. I will stop all of these businesses. He was quite a tool. He was quite a tool. Meanwhile, Alan Freed thrown to the wolves. Alan Freed, the first man to say the words rock and roll on the radio. The first man to, before Congress, say, I'm sorry, I took payola. All the disc jockeys take payola. I wouldn't sign a piece of paper saying I wouldn't take payola. And actually, I'm more worried and concerned and opportunistic about one of the cast members of Vanderplump, admitted finally that they participate in the dark arts of lesbianism.
3: Vanderpump Rules alum Dana Cathan comes out as a lesbian. The Vanderpump Rules alum comes out as a lesbian, posting a picture of herself with friends and sporting a cropped tank top that simply says gay. The 35-year-old writes in a June 7th Instagram post, shout out to my fellow late-in-life lesbians. Happy Pride. The Disrespectfully podcast host shares more insight into her coming out journey, explaining that it took a lot of work to get to a point where she could live her truth. She writes in a June 10th Instagram story, my journey with queerness wasn't linear and at times very scary and confusing. Dana previously came out as bisexual, bonding with former Vanderpump castmate Ariana Maddox over their queer identities in a 2020 episode of the show, saying at the time, I just feel so much lighter now that that's out there. I think that I knew in middle school that I was different. I just remember noticing both genders. As Dana further explains in her Instagram story post, I had to unpack a lot of shit to get to this point. All of this to say, if you aren't out and struggling, take your time. You will get there, and it's pretty fab on the other side.
2: Fab on the other side. All right. More excitement coming up. Sterling every damn Sunday night.

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5: ABC News, I'm Wayne Cabot. Late word from Iran's foreign minister of major progress to end the Lebanon war, thanks to mediation by Pakistan and Qatar. One bright spot after a tense day at the talks in Switzerland, Iran's delegation reportedly walked out in protest of Israeli strikes on Lebanon and President Trump's threats of annihilation if Iran doesn't open the Strait of Hormuz.
6: Everyone's a little jumpy and concerned that the fighting happening in southern Lebanon and this ongoing conflict that we're going to see is going to threaten that vital waterway once again.
5: ABC News foreign correspondent Britt Clenett in Jerusalem. Crude oil is as much as 2% higher on this uncertainty. New repairs will start immediately, says President Trump, on the $15 million reflecting pool repainting. A White House official saying five people have been arrested on vandalism charges. One was handcuffed after touching the peeling liner. This is ABC News. They are rebrewing George Washington's beer based on a recipe found at the New York Public Library.
7: Long before Washington was the commander-in-chief of the Continental Army, he was a brewer.
8: It says to make small beer.
9: Not a lager, not an ale. Yeah.
7: To begin making the beer, you first boil the water, and in the process, ensure it is safe to drink.
8: You don't want a drunk army either, but right. This was a low-alcohol beer. This was like a 1% or something.
9: 1%
8: yeah.
7: Sticking to Washington's recipe creates a beer that tastes and looks different from beers today. As expert brewers with access to beer-making tools Washington couldn't have dreamed of.
8: Now that's a good beer.
5: ABC's Jonathan Clark, Jonathan Carl, that is, on the edge of the greatest collapse in U.S. Open history, he recovered. Golfer Wyndham Clark, who, he was number 75, is now number 8 after winning at Shinnecock Hills. I'm Wayne Cabot, ABC News.
10: KMOX News, I'm Ivy Lyons. One man is dead and six others injured after a crash in North St. Louis County Sunday afternoon. It happened just after 4:20 in the intersection of Old Halls Ferry Road and Netherton Drive. St. Louis County Police Department spokeswoman Vera Clay tells our partners at Fox 2 that a blue SUV was traveling northbound when it collided with that white sedan. The white sedan was trying to turn off Netherton onto southbound Old Halls Ferry. The unidentified man driving the sedan died after being extricated from the vehicle and rushed to the hospital. A passenger in the sedan is being treated for life-threatening injuries and remains in serious condition. Clay also tells Fox 2 the driver of the SUV and four passengers are being treated for minor injuries. The three children involved in the crash were in that SUV. Meanwhile, officials in Madison County are also investigating the death of a woman in Cottage Hills. Madison County sheriffs say the body of a woman was found in a creek just after 11 a.m. Sunday. This was in the 1100 block of Lee Street. Authorities are still investigating to figure out what caused the woman's death. And a Southeast Missouri man known as college basketball's winningest coach has died.
11: Naismith Basketball Hall of Famer Gene Bess passed away Friday at home in Poplar Bluff at age 91, according to his son. Bess guided the Three Rivers College Raiders to a mark of 1,300-416 over his career, spanning from 1971 until 2020.
12: I'm truly blessed to have coached over 400 players, winning two national championships and having the record of 1,300 wins. It takes a village to accomplish this.
11: From his Hall of Fame speech in 2023, Brad Choate, KMOX News.
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14: Toy Story 5 took the top spot in movie theaters this weekend. At $160 million domestic, the animated sequel is now the biggest opening of 2026, besting the Super Mario Galaxy movie.
15: People are starved for the truth.
14: Steven Spielberg's Disclosure Day fell to second place in its second weekend. The alien thriller added another $17 million this weekend. And the low-budget horror Obsession just keeps on drawing crowds, earning another $14 million in ticket sales. Mike Dubusky, ABC News.
10: And it's a solid start to the week for Cards fans. J.J. Weatherholt hit two home runs and had three RBIs as the St. Louis Cardinals avoided a series sweep with a 12-10 win over the Kansas City Royals Sunday. A quick check of your AccuWeather forecast. Overnight, mostly cloudy with a thunderstorm in the area, low of 63. Monday, partly sunny with a passing shower, high of 77. And Monday night, mostly cloudy with a low of 63. By Tuesday, pleasant with clouds and sunshine, a high of 82. Wednesday, times of clouds and sun. We see some thunderstorms in parts of the area that afternoon, high of 83. By Thursday, mostly cloudy skies, humid, with a couple of showers, again a high of 83. From the Saliga Heating and Cooling Weather Desk, I'm Ivy Lyons, KMOX News.
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19: 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Tonight, lesbians, strippers, and other ratings grabbers. I'm your announcer, James Copeland.
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21: Maine to Sacramento, this is weather for Sterling every damn Sunday night. I am meteorologist Dr. Dave Iser. Well, I hope all the dads listening to us had a very happy Father's Day, and may I be one of the first to wish you all a happy summer solstice, or in layman's terminology, a happy first day of summer. That's right, summer began officially in the wee small hours of the morning this past morning, and the weather map is in tune with the season. We've got sweltering heat in the southeast, despite the generally near average high temperatures in the upper 80s to middle 90s. We've got stifling humidity there, and that is going to make it feel very uncomfortably hot. In the meantime, a pair of cold fronts moving through a potent summertime air mass over the central and eastern U.S. maintains an organized thunderstorm complex, typical of a summer regimen, with a possibility of flash flooding in spots, with highs in the 70s commonplace near the storms. And those storms are going to be quite frequently hitting tomorrow in the I-95 highway complex. Other than that, everybody, happy summer. This is meteorologist Dr. Dave Iser with weather reports 6 and 36 past every hour, only right here on Sterling every damn Sunday night.

0: 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Deal.
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2: Practice.
0: This is why I told you I can't help you. Whoa, easy.
2: We're gonna be fake dating. There needs to be real kissing.
0: I just met you.
2: What are we gonna do, hold hands?
3: Can't you see I'm flipping?
4: Same, bro.
2: Pretend you're like that.
0: Is he looking?
4: No. He's looking now.
2: If we're going to convince anyone that we're hooking up, you can't blush whenever I come near you.
0: You're very sure of yourself. What's wrong, Graham? You said we needed practice.
2: Last week, you didn't even know her name. Sometimes people sneak up on you.
0: Oh my God, Justin's here.
2: Be cool. Watch the player on the puck, Wellesley.
0: What the hell does that mean?
2: It means trust me.
5: You have to take a risk.
0: What are you afraid of?
2: What do you want, Wellesley?
0: It's scary telling the world something I'm not ready for it to know.
3: Come on, bro, get your head in it.
2: Why don't you tell me what you think the song's about?
0: Like being in love with someone who doesn't see you?
2: She's not my girlfriend.
1: But you clearly want her to be.
2: This is the part where I tell you all the things I want to do to you. Now, you can blush.
6: All right, this is one of the greatest movies ever made. It's a series, an Amazon Prime series. Finally, Amazon has come through with something we want. It's called Off Campus. Now, I have secretly told many people to watch Off Campus because when it first came out, I'm like, oh my God, here's the deal. That was the trailer. I shared it with you just now. Walter Sterling, The Other Side. No, what is the show? Oh, yeah. Sterling Every Damn Sunday. It's Sterling Every Damn Sunday. Probably be a good idea for me to reinforce that with some marketing material. How about this?
7: Hey, hey, hey, hey, more nonsense, Sterling Every Damn Night.
6: Oh, you liked it. Sterling on Sunday, Every Damn Sunday.

0: Sunday night in America, coast to coast, WGAN, Portland, KFBK, Sacramento, dominant radio stations in every possible situation. Walter Sterling. Okay, listen. Off Campus is my dream college fantasy show. Super hot girls, all of whom commit lesbianism, just randomly. They're not even real lesbians. They're sort of Sarah Lawrence lesbians. I get all excited. Sarah Lawrence lesbians. And that means they're four-year lesbians. They wear all black, they smoke American spirits, and then they find a venture capitalist, an investment banker when they're about 24. They date for 18 months. They go to overpriced restaurants. They go to Bermuda, meet with the parents in Greenwich, Beverly Hills, Brentwood, and then they get married. And they get married for 18 years. The kids go to private schools. They go into those impossible to get into preschools. And then the kids go off to college, and the two of them are sitting there drained. They look at each other, and they're like, "What? Who are you? What?" And then they get a divorce. Then he imagines, because he's rich now, and his girl certified because he was married, that he's going to get Millie Alcock. He's going to get Jennifer Connelly. None of that happens. And I've just spelled out life for you. There's no need for you to do anything else. I've explained everything to you that you
1: need. The biggest all-night show on American radio.
0: Now, about Off Campus, This is a movie that stars nobody you know. Insanely hot girls who have large breasts. Somehow they cast everybody with a D cup in this movie. All of whom are like, their blouses are halfway down. I never saw that in college. Every time I went into any situation in college, the women I saw in college, they had collars that went up real high like the Amish. They dressed like the Amish, except they did it in macrame. And they feigned the hippie look. Right? This is not those women. This is at an unnamed college, and they all have problems off campus. Nothing takes place in the school. Nothing takes place in the classroom. They're not studying. They're not struggling. They're playing guitar. And she, the girl with the big breasts and the beautiful face, she looks a lot like Brooke Shields. She falls in love with the hockey star. The hockey star falls in love with her. What does that mean? It means he has to keep his shirt off all of the time. They fall in love. They sleep around, they break up, they get back together. It doesn't matter. What matters are the visuals off campus. Off campus. I would strongly suggest you see this. It's on Amazon Prime. You want to hear that? Yeah, let's hear that trailer again. You probably want to hear that again. Now that I've explained it, I think it'll do you even more good. Are you ready? Watch full video. We're getting there. This isn't a tight ship, you know. No.
2: Wellesley.
3: Garrett Graham doesn't do girlfriends. What's really going on?
4: 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Deal.
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5: Practice.
4: This is why I told you I can't help you. Whoa, easy.
6: We're going to be fake dating. There needs to be real kissing.
4: I just met you.
6: What are we going to do? Hold hands?
7: Can't you see I'm flirting?
8: Shame, bro.
9: Pretend you're like that.
10: Is he looking?
8: No. He's looking now.
6: If we're going to convince anyone that we're hooking up, you can't blush whenever I come near you.
4: You're very sure of yourself.
11: What's wrong, Graham?
4: You said we needed practice.
6: Last week, you didn't even know her name. Sometimes people sneak up on you.
4: Oh my God, Justin's here.
6: Be cool. Watch the player on the puck, Wellesley.
4: What the hell does that mean?
6: It means trust me.
4: You have to take a risk. What are you afraid of?
6: What do you want, Wellesley?
4: It's scary telling the world something I'm not ready for it to know.
12: There's lesbians.
7: Come on, bro, get your head in it.
6: Why don't you tell me what you think the song's about?
4: Like being in love with someone who doesn't see you.
6: She's not my girlfriend.
4: But you clearly want her to be.
6: This is the part where I tell you all the things I want to do to you. Now, you can blush.
0: I'm telling you, this is exactly the movie you've been waiting for. 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
0: 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You can find out what it takes to become a Midnight Misfit, what you have to do to qualify, how much corned beef you have to eat, how annoyed you are by your relatives, by your in-laws. Is it come close to being as annoyed as I am by my in-laws that are constantly speaking? No, you don't understand. They're always speaking.
2: Hey, hey, hey, hey. More nonsense, Sterling, every damn.
0: All right, the major UFO file drop number 3 from the federal government happened Friday and yesterday. Here's some of the more amazing things that have been reported over time about UFOs, abductees, putting secret chips inside of you.
16: When I was 15, I had an experience that I've struggled to explain ever since. It came to me like a dream, but it never felt like one. I remember waking up in a white room, lying on a table. I wasn't restrained, And strangely, I wasn't afraid. Everything felt calm, almost familiar. There was a being beside me, pale gray skin, a smooth, hairless head, and large, dark eyes. A classic description, the kind people always associate with grays. It was performing some kind of procedure on my right thigh. I watched as it inserted what looked like a small chip beneath the skin. Even then, I didn't feel panic. It was as if I somehow knew this being or trusted it. But as the procedure continued, a deep heat washed through my body. My heart started pounding harder and faster. I remember telling it that it was starting to hurt. The being paused almost in a clinical way and said that if it continued, my heart wouldn't be able to handle it. Whatever it planned to do next stopped right there. After that, it let me leave the room. I walked into the front section of what I can only describe as a craft. The space opened up into a wide viewing area with tall, sweeping windows. Almost floor-to-ceiling glass. In the center was a small control panel, dimly lit. Up close, the being's skin looked different from what I expected. Not dry or leathery, more like a smooth, wet sheen, but without actual moisture or beads of liquid. When I looked out through those massive windows, I realized we were flying. Below us were the lights of the city, laid out like a map at night. I remember thinking how incredible it looked, almost like riding high on a Ferris wheel. And then I recognized my own neighborhood, and then my house. The next moments are unclear. It felt like I somehow phased back down through the roof and walls, and then I woke up in my bed as if nothing had happened. For years, I tried to convince myself it was just a dream, but later that day, I checked the exact spot on my thigh where the being had inserted the chip, and there was a fresh scratch. Not enough to be proof, but enough to make me wonder. The memory has stayed with me ever since. I've always been afraid to tell anyone, and I still find myself wondering, why me? And if what I felt really was a chip, is it still there? After all this time, I still don't know what happened or why, but the
0: I think by now I would have had an MRI to see if there was a chip there and to see if it was still there. But yes, I bet it was still there. I bet you that is something that he has the rest of his life. Certainly something I would investigate personally. How about you? Coming up at midnight, East Coast, Dave Scott, expert on UFOs, will go over what has been dropped, what the official explanations are, all of the things that you and I care about. I'm Walter Sterling, and you're a midnight misfit. You don't belong here. You're not normal. Like me, we're left-handed, flat-footed. This is who we are. It's nothing to be ashamed of. This is just who we are.
17: Lesbians in space, space, space. The other side of midnight.
18: She actually never got married. She did, however, live in a log cabin with one of her very

0: close friends, Amy. Many of the neighbors stated that they could see them, you know, constantly in a never-ending warm embrace, which is just how good of friends they were. And it was even rumored that they would have sexual relations with each other, practicing for when they got husbands, I assume.
1: And why not? That's a perfect way to practice for men.

0: City Women Loving Women's Only Dating Requirement. You had me at lesbian. Yeah, sometimes the bar really is that low because there's only one other lesbian in your area and it's that or die alone. So, pretty on point.
1: Yes, if there aren't enough lesbians in your area, you will die alone. Makes sense to me. Makes sense to me. Oh, it's Pride Month. My God, that's right. It's Pride Month. And I have a theory about Pride Month that's very unpopular. But first, I have to note that my daughter is bisexual. My middle daughter, my medium daughter, is bisexual. And love her. She's great. None of that's an issue for me, thank God. But I don't think the months and the holidays and the days help. There is a population of between 8 and 10% of the United States that is comprised of bisexuals and lesbians and gays. Okay, no problem. About half of the holidays we have are for bisexuals and gays. About half. I personally, and I feel this strongly, do not think that the parades help. I think the parades today are terrifying. For my kids, it looks like a really psycho Halloween that they're not going to want any part of. Stop the parades. It's not helping. Walter Sterling. Walter Sterling, every damn Sunday.
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5: 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Locals frequent it just for the fine dining. Yeah, a lot of men take their wives there or girlfriends and to propose. Yeah, it's a big deal. Dry-aged strip steaks. And pan-seared salmon. Shotgun Willie's in Denver. They don't mess around. They've got great T-bone steak burgers and shrimp Fernando. That's a bacon wrapped cheese-stuffed shrimp. I love that. That's a good idea. And last but not least, at number 5, the Gold Club in San Francisco. Legendary spot for weekday lunches, business lunches. Yeah. Formerly famous for its high-rated $5 fried chicken buffet. Yeah, they did fried chicken right, and I think that's great. Your gentlemen's clubs, delicious food, great times. From the champagne room, stuffed to the gills, I'm Velo Hool. 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
0: from Maine to Sacramento. This is weather for Sterling every day on Sunday night. I am meteorologist Dr. Dave Iser. As heat lingers across the southern plains, it will expand westward early this week. And the combination of heat and dry conditions will fuel fire weather concerns across interior parts of the country and also across interior Alaska and the Four Corners region of the country. On this, the first day of summer across the northern hemisphere, Sacramento's forecast is in lockstep with the season, sunny and hot. Tomorrow's highs will be near 92, closer to 95 on Tuesday and Wednesday, with overnight lows in the upper 50s and isolated thunderstorms around northern Shasta County. And don't forget the daily Delta breeze with gusts of 20 to 30 miles per hour in the afternoons. Of course, those will be light and variable as we move into the overnight hours. Stay cool, everybody. Stay hydrated and enjoy the summer weather. This is meteorologist Dr. Jay Vazer with weather reports at 6 and 36 past every hour, only right here on Sterling every damn Sunday night.

0: every damn night.
1: Well, there it is, the Knicks win. But the important thing is what was happening in the crowd.
2: Yeah, that's right. The first time in 57 years.
1: And don't be fooled. That was a great team many times. Then it wasn't. But the important thing is what was going on in that celebrity crowd.
3: Sydney Sweeney is setting the record straight on Euphoria cast drama. The actress who plays Cassie Howard in the hit TV series tells Vanity in an article published June 9th, "We all grew up together on this show, so it's honestly crazy to watch how much social media and the press spin things." Speculation of cast drama came when Euphoria's third season was delayed in production. Season 3 was originally expected to begin filming in 2024, but was pushed back during SAG-AFTRA and WGA strikes, as well as reported script development delays. Sydney says she was in first position to HBO, which means her commitment to Euphoria contractually is above any other commitments. And speaking on the delay to film the show, she adds, "So the moment they say, hey, this is the first day of filming, I'm legally not allowed to do anything else, so my schedule doesn't affect the show. And so that was funny to watch everybody spin narratives on it. All of us were in first position, so it wasn't like any of our schedules were holding it up."
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1: With Walter Sterling driving across the country, Route 80. Somebody please explain to me about Route 80. I'll get to the celebrities in a second. Route 80, to me, is a modern, well-paved, smooth-as-could-be road. Please explain to me why is it is always being repaved. Right after the Delaware Water Gap going west, and then once you get into Ohio, it is endlessly being repaved. Ladies and gentlemen, the Roman roads in northern England, they're just fine, and they were built 2,000 years ago. No problems. The Route 80 is also just fine. Does not need to be repaved. The question comes up, who needs to make money pouring concrete? That is the job, right? It's pouring concrete. Who's making that money? Oh, I just don't get it. The road's fine. You drive an 18-wheeler. You're listening to Sterling every damn Sunday. Perhaps you could explain to me what they're doing. There's no need for those. And the delays are insane. And the delays can be on a Friday night, which is the last time you want it, a Saturday night. No, nobody needs this. We don't need this. It's crap. Stop it. Meanwhile, you go into urban centers, Cincinnati, Cleveland, Des Moines, and mile after mile of those roads, big potholes, terrifying potholes, car-destroying potholes, and they're not being touched. Yes, I'm very happy that the mayor of New York, his first action was to fill over 100 potholes. And that's great, except New York's unique. It is a mass transit city. Who needs the roads smoothed out? The rich people who own cars, who can take an Uber for two blocks and pay $22. That's who would like the roads smoothed out. Why did he focus all of his money on road repair for rich people? That's what it is. And then I have a deeper question for you. All of these supporters of the AOCs and the Mondavis, all the people who think the rich are bad, that the default position is rich or bad. All of them are buying lottery tickets. All of them.
0: Hey, hey, hey, hey. More nonsense. Sterling every damn night.
1: But about Sydney Sweeney. At the Knicks game, the big celebrities sit on the floor, a row of chairs on the floor. And then one back, big celebrities, and a back after that, well, still pretty big celebrities, comp for sure. First, I'd like to know who has the miserable job at any of those organizations when the star has fallen and they're not as vital anymore, a given star. Who gets to call and say to them, you're not going to sit on the floor anymore. We're not sitting you on the floor. Who makes that call? Oh, sure, it's fun to call them and say, hey, we're going to put you on the floor. Oh, great. Who has to call them and tell them, not this week, not anymore? Who gets to do that? But the other question is, who made the serious, serious mistake of putting Sydney Sweeney and her creepy boyfriend, Scooter Braun, a man over 40 calling himself Scooter, in the third row? Meanwhile, she jumps up. Anytime there's a score, she's jumping up in her tight tee and owns the crowd and owns the cameras. She owns it every time she stands up. And meanwhile, Ben Stiller, no one cares about Ben Stiller, and Timothy Chardonnay with his weird outfits. It's ridiculous. They're on the floor. Meanwhile, Sydney Sweeney, the biggest star of the moment, not forever, but of the moment, she should have been on the floor, because every time she jumped up and hers jumped up, that was a blessed event. A blessed event. Walter Sterling. Every damn Sunday night, I have a webpage. It's waltersterlingshow.com, and you can hear me all week. I'm on all night, every night. Many of you were very nice when I wasn't on every night in Philadelphia anymore. They wondered, where'd I go? Where'd I go? Well, I'm here now. I'm here every Sunday night from 10 to 1, but I'm on all night on the East Coast from 1 a.m. to 5 a.m. And you can hear that at 77WABC. That's the app. 77WABC. That's the app. And click Listen Live. And yeah, you'll have a good time.
5: Hey, Walter. On tonight's episode of Confessions of a Retired Detective, I'd like to talk a little bit about the mindset of summons cops. Now, having worked for the New York City Police Department for 20 years, there's all different types of cops that go into all different type of positions. Some guys want to stay on the street, enforce the law. Other guys want to become detectives. Other people take the civil service exams and rise through the ranks because they'd like to manage people. Then you got the summons cops. And in my humble opinion, most summons cops are antisocial. They're not really liked or respected in the locker room because basically all they do is they come into work. They're like the Terminator. They get their book of summonses and they just drive around with their head in the sand and they pound everybody with parking and moving violations. And every NYPD precinct has a couple of these guys and they're kind of protected because the commanding officer loves them because they're keeping the summons numbers up. Now, there is a quota system with the New York City Police Department, or at least there was. And in my time, you had to write a book of 25 parking tickets, 10 moving violations, and two of them had to be the red light tickets because those were the big ticket irons. Anyway, with the summons guys, they're always stirring up controversy in the precinct because they're writing sanitation workers, bus drivers, school teachers, and these are working people, and they'll come back and they'll complain. There was one guy in my precinct that was so heartless. He pulled over a cop from our precinct coming into work, and the cop wasn't going to take a summons from this guy, and he told him to call the supervisor over, and the supervisor came over and looked at the summons guy and goes, "Are you out of your mind?" But the funny story about one of the summons guys in my precinct was, one day he came into the precinct early to get a haircut before work, and he parked his car in a fire hydrant. When he comes out after his haircut, he sees there's a meter maid, Department of Traffic Enforcement agent, putting a parking ticket on his car. He gets into an argument with the guy, and the guy says, "Listen, I don't know what to tell you. You're on a hydrant." He goes, "Yeah, but I got my parking permit in the window." He goes, "I don't care." Incensed, the guy calls for a supervisor. He demands a supervisor. So a Department of Traffic supervisor shows up, and then the NYPD sergeant shows up. And they're talking, and they go, "What do you expect us to do? He's parked on a fire hydrant. You're getting the ticket." The cop was so incensed, he goes, "Fine." He pulls the ticket out of the meter maid's hand, and when he threw his door open, he's on a busy street. He didn't look what was coming, which was a city bus, which knocked his door off the side of his car. So the bus stops, the door is off the side of the car, and the sergeant goes, "I don't know what to tell you, pal. Put the door in your car and bring it to Mako." He says, "But you're getting that ticket." For more behind the scenes NYPD stories, be sure to check out my new book, NYPD Behind the Blue Wall of Silence, available on Amazon.
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0: Walter's got just what you need. Every damn night, Shuba. 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Every damn night.
1: Do you realize that because of you, this city is being overrun by baboons?
2: Well, isn't that the fault of the voters?
3: It's Pride Month.

0: can see that the poor girl already seems thoroughly in love with me. And what she lacks in rank, she certainly makes up for in fortune.
1: Do you realize that because of you, this city is being overrun by baboons?
2: Coming up in minutes.
3: Well, isn't that the fault of the voters?
2: Dave Scott will have an update on all of the UFO files that were released yesterday and Friday.
4: Everyone is asking the same question. Well, what are they? Here to discuss it is Mike Barra, a UFO expert and author. You know, Mike, I'm not going to lie to you. I put my head in the sand on this. I feel like life here on Earth is complicated enough. Humans are complicated enough. What have we learned with the Pentagon releasing some of these files that we didn't know before?
5: Well, I think the main thing we've learned, Lisa, is that, you know, all of us UFO geeks are not crazy, that there is something going on out there, and there's something that even the military can't explain. Some of these videos are quite extraordinary. Most of them probably have fairly prosaic explanations, but the reality is something strange is happening, and today's videos were some examples of that.
4: So you said something's going on. What is that something from your perspective?
5: Look, aliens have been here for a long time. They've been visiting us, especially since World War II. I think their curiosity has increased rather dramatically, and they are here to find out about us, to take something from us, to get something for themselves. I think that's definitely the agenda, and we have to figure out who they are, where they're from, and especially why they're here, and see what we can do about it. I mean, this is our planet, after all, last time I checked.
4: I mean, if they're watching, I come in peace. I mean, no harm. don't come for me. You know, but Mike, a lot of times, you know, what we end up finding out is something that is in the ordinary. So walk us through what you've seen that would be considered extraordinary or unexplainable.
5: Well, I think, I mean, first of all, I can show you some NASA videos from the 1990s that are absolutely powered vehicles in low Earth orbit that cannot be explained by any technology that we admit that we have. As for today's dump, it's even more extraordinary because there's one especially called instant acceleration, which really shows an object that is just sort of hovering, not doing much of anything, and all of a sudden it just shoots off the screen. Now, even if that was a drone of some kind and it had some sort of super jet engine, it would have been destroyed by the inertia created by such a maneuver. So you look at that and you say to yourself, there are definitely technologies out there that we have not been told about, that we are not allowed to know about, and either they're ours or they're somebody else's. And if they're somebody else's, we should probably be concerned about that.
2: I don't know if we should be concerned. I don't know if any of this makes sense. Please note that all of the files that have been released, and Dave Scott coming up at midnight will have more about this, but please note that all the files that have been released say these are unidentified flying objects. They have met the definition of what the release was supposed to be. Military doesn't know what it is. Department of State doesn't know what it is. The government's federal department doesn't know what it is. Okay, so those are unidentified, just like we always thought they were unidentified. They have not released anything that they have identified. They've released the unidentified as promised, the UFOs as promised, but they have not released what's identified, what is explainable. All right, I'm Walter Sterling. I'm here every Sunday, East Coast time, from 10 p.m. to 1 a.m. on our favorite radio stations, KDKA, KMOX. Yes, KDKA should clear another hour. 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Enormous leaps in their ratings. Sterling every damn Sunday.

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7: ABC News, I'm Wayne Cabot. New hope after a rocky start to the Iran peace talks. The Iran delegation walking out at one point on Vice President J.D. Vance. But in the wee hours comes word from Iran's foreign minister of, his words, major progress, saying restrictions are being lifted on Iranian oil exports. Some frozen assets are being released. A major reconstruction plan for Iran has been agreed to. And crucially, a claim that Israel will stop attacking Lebanon. Something J.D. Vance touched on at the talks.
8: The vice president playing down fears that Israel's continuing attacks against Iranian-backed Hezbollah in Lebanon could derail the talks and jeopardize that memorandum of understanding to reopen the Strait of Hormuz, which President Trump signed just 4 days ago.
7: ABC News foreign correspondent Tom Sufi Burridge at the talks in Switzerland. A summer swelter in the southwest, Phoenix hitting the one teens all week. Strong storms in the Midwest and Mid-Atlantic. This is ABC News. A Pixar classic is back and already number one of its first weekend out, proving some characters never age.
9: Extinction! Not again!
10: Toy Story 5 took the top spot in movie theaters this weekend. At $160 million domestic, the animated sequel is now the biggest opening of 2026, besting the Super Mario Galaxy movie.
11: People are starved for the truth.
10: Steven Spielberg's Disclosure Day fell to second place in its second weekend. The alien thriller added another $17 million this weekend. And the low-budget horror Obsession just keeps on drawing crowds, earning another $14 million in ticket sales. Mike Dubusky, ABC News.
7: The rock band Goose held a benefit in Central Park to support fans who saw a 51-year-old man fall to his death from an upper deck at a weekend show at Madison Square Garden. In a statement, the band says it's reeling from the tragedy. Wyndham Clark avoids record collapse to hold on to win the U.S. Open Golf. Wayne Cabot, ABC News.
12: KMOX News, I'm Ivy Lyons. One man is dead and six others injured after a crash in North St. Louis County Sunday afternoon. It happened just after 4:20 in the intersection of Old Halls Ferry Road and Netherton Drive. St. Louis County Police Department spokeswoman Vera Clay tells our partners at Fox 2 that a blue SUV was traveling northbound when it collided with that white sedan. The white sedan was trying to turn off Netherton onto southbound Old Halls Ferry. The unidentified man driving the sedan died after being extricated from the vehicle and rushed to the hospital. A passenger in the sedan is being treated for life-threatening injuries and remains in serious condition. Clay also tells Fox 2 the driver of the SUV and four passengers are being treated for minor injuries. The three children involved in the crash were in that SUV. Meanwhile, officials in Madison County are also investigating the death of a woman in Cottage Hills. Madison County sheriffs say the body of a woman was found in a creek just after 11 a.m. Sunday. This was in the 1100 block of Lee Street. Authorities are still investigating to figure out what caused the woman's death. And a Southeast Missouri man known as college basketball's winningest coach has died.
13: Naismith Basketball Hall of Famer Gene Bess passed away Friday at home in Poplar Bluff at age 91, according to his son. Bess guided the Three Rivers College Raiders to a mark of 1,300-416 over his career, spanning from 1971 until 2020.
14: I'm truly blessed to have coached over 400 players, winning two national championships and having the record of 1,300 wins. It takes a village to accomplish this.
13: From his Hall of Fame speech in 2023, Brad Choate, KMOX News.
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10: Toy Story 5 took the top spot in movie theaters this weekend. At $160 million domestic, the animated sequel is now the biggest opening of 2026, besting the Super Mario Galaxy movie.
11: People are starved for the truth.
10: Steven Spielberg's Disclosure Day fell to second place in its second weekend. The alien thriller added another $17 million this weekend. And the low-budget horror Obsession just keeps on drawing crowds, earning another $14 million in ticket sales. Mike Dubusky, ABC News.
12: And it's a solid start to the week for Cards fans. J.J. Weatherholt hit two home runs and had three RBIs as the St. Louis Cardinals avoided a series sweep with a 12-10 win over the Kansas City Royals Sunday. A quick check of your AccuWeather forecast. Overnight, mostly cloudy with a thunderstorm in the area, low of 63. Monday, partly sunny with a passing shower, high of 77. And Monday night, mostly cloudy with a low of 63. By Tuesday, pleasant with clouds and sunshine, a high of 82. Wednesday, times of clouds and sun. We see some thunderstorms in parts of the area that afternoon, high of 83. By Thursday, mostly cloudy skies, humid with a couple of showers, again, a high of 83. From the Saliga Heating and Cooling Weather Desk, I'm Ivy Lyons, KMOX News.
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21: From Maine to Sacramento, this is weather for Sterling every damn Sunday night. I am meteorologist Dr. Dave Heiser. Well, I hope all the dads listening to us had a very happy Father's Day. And may I be one of the first to wish you all a happy summer solstice, or in layman's terminology, a happy first day of summer. That's right, summer began officially in the wee small hours of the morning this past morning, and the weather map is in tune with the season. We've got sweltering heat in the southeast, despite the generally near average high temperatures in the upper 80s to middle 90s. We've got stifling humidity there, and that is going to make it feel very uncomfortably hot. In the meantime, a pair of cold fronts moving through a potent summertime air mass over the central and eastern U.S. maintains an organized thunderstorm complex, typical of a summer regimen, with a possibility of flash flooding in spots, with highs in the 70s commonplace near the storms. And those storms are going to be quite frequently hitting tomorrow in the I-95 highway complex. Other than that, everybody, happy summer. This is meteorologist Dr. Dave Heiser with weather reports 6 and 36 past every hour, only right here on Sterling every damn Sunday night.

0: It's always a pleasure to join Walter M. Sterling here on Sterling Every Damn Night. My name is Dave Scott from Spaced Out Radio, and you know when I'm talking, you're going to hear some really cool things about UFOs, aliens, and everything alike. And we're talking about a recent story that came out on a UFO reporting website called The Liberation Times, where the former head of the UFO program at the Pentagon, a gentleman by the name of Luis Elizondo, has gone on record saying that non-human intelligence, or if we want to talk English, aliens, have been visiting or may currently be occupied on the moon. Now, for many, many years, we have pondered whether or not there are alien bases on the dark side of the moon, or maybe they're right in front and we just do not have the capacity to see them. But we do know one thing, that during the Apollo missions around and on the moon, the astronauts like Neil Armstrong, Buzz Aldrin, and many more actually admitted to having some sort of unearthly encounter with, could be UFOs, could be some sort of space junk, or whatever it may be. This has all come out with the recent tranches of UFO files that were released, and we've seen three of those go through. But for many people out there, including remote viewers, people who have had experiences with government officials, they do claim that there could be alien life forms on the moon. Now, what exactly are they doing there? We don't know. At least publicly, we do not. One theory is that they are there setting up a base or bases to try and keep an eye on what is happening on planet Earth. That way they don't have to fly millions upon millions of light years to get here when they have a station on the moon, and they could quickly fly into Earth's atmosphere and see what us humans are doing at any time. Now, this gets a little bit more interesting because Elizondo is somebody who claims to be in the know of these subjects, and every now and again he lets out an Easter egg on what is truly happening in the UFO world. Do I believe this one? I do believe there is some sort of possibility that we could have some sort of life form on the moon. Do we have any proof? No. No, we do not. And that's the problem with our field right now, is we get these outlandish claims of, like, people or men or aliens on the moon, and we cannot prove whether or not it is truly happening. This is something that we have to try and figure out. This is what the disclosure movement is all about. And after we keep pressing and pressing for questions, hopefully one day the government will allow us to actually have the answers to questions like this. These are the type of questions that need to be asked to push the disclosure movement forward. Whether or not the government of the United States releases it, that is a different story. Walter, it's always great to be on with you and the Midnight Misfits on Sterling Every Damn Night. And one thing that I do want to mention before I go, you can find us at spacedoutradio.com, on YouTube, Spaced Out Radio, every major podcast network, including Spotify, iTunes, iHeartRadio. 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We will talk to you next time. Thank you, number one.
1: The people of Walmart.
2: Been a rash. Yeah, big rash that cannot be cured with ointment. Yes, it has to do with FedEx drivers stealing from Walmart in the middle of their deliveries. Well, a FedEx driver was pinched Wednesday after investigators say he carried out a months-long theft scheme targeting shipments bound for Walmart in Palm Beach County. Jose Angel Ruiz Colazo, 35 years old, taken into custody. Stole a lot of jewelry, some cell phones, and ear pod type things. And apparently he shipped them straight off to Cuba, to Cuba. You see, now we're in a place where you can communicate and send things back and forth with Cuba. $4,200 of missing stuff. Yeah, not good whatsoever. And diamond rings, the engagement rings, of course, at your neighborhood Walmart. You want to impress the lady or gentleman in your life. Are they them? I don't know. However this works these days. I'm confused. The diamond ring collection at your neighborhood Walmart is super, super cool. Detectives followed Ruiz Collazo as he continued his route. Investigators say he stopped at a FedEx distribution facility where he removed merchandise from the shipment and placed it into his personal vehicle before returning to Walmart with the remaining packages. Yeah, here's the deal. This feller, not that good at stealing from the FedEx truck. A lot of times these vehicles, and I'm surprised, by the way, that your neighborhood FedEx vehicle doesn't have cameras all over it. They're delivering a lot of stuff. When I do my shipments of expensive things, you know, like artichoke hearts, I ship off big boxes all wrapped up in bubble wrap of artichoke hearts. I expect them not to be stolen. Perhaps now we know why insurance keeps going up in costs. Because if you've gone and you shipped any item that has any value with the United States Parcel Service or Postal Service, whatever it's called these days, FedEx, UPS, you can buy some insurance to make sure the items, if they are stolen or disappear, that doggone it, you can get your money back. Well, those rates are not getting any cheaper, and yeah, Ruiz Collazo may be one of the big reasons why. FedEx people, I like them. This is like the second or third story like this we've had. Time to perhaps maybe do a better criminal background check. For the people of Walmart, I'm Velo Hool. Sterling, every damn night.
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0: stories I have ever shared with you. You know who Millie Bobby Brown is? She was in Stranger Things, and she's an actress of note, beloved by the Hollywood community, and she married John Bon Jovi's son, a graduate of Syracuse University. And John Bon Jovi's son, a Jersey boy, blonde hair, the whole thing. His father's John Bon Jovi. You're John Bon Jovi's son, you can have anything. 100% access to, well, especially in New Jersey, or God in New Jersey, but even in the rest of the world, John Bon Jovi's son would have to carry a lot of weight. And Millie Bobby Brown, actress, married him. Now, think about growing up as John Bon Jovi's son in New Jersey. You're a prince. Your whole life, you have been a prince. And now you're married. And they have their first kid. As a prince, how do you behave?
1: Like, I can also do it on my own.
2: Millie Bobby Brown is calling out this strange double standard. Less than a year after the Stranger Things star welcomed a baby with her husband Jake Bon Jovi, she slammed online skeptics during a June 10th appearance on the Not Gonna Lie podcast, who claim that he doesn't help her out. While the pair's recent outings have seen Millie carrying most of the cargo while Jake walks alongside her hands-free, the actress pointed out the double standard in the critiques that they've received.
1: People are like, your husband doesn't hold a single thing. And I'm like, because I'm 3 miles ahead, I have been planning this all night. We're all about empowering girls. And like, you got it. You don't need a man. But then when I'm like, okay, I can carry my own things, people are like, oh, where's your husband? And I'm like, I can also do it on my own.
2: And Millie also slammed fans who claim that Jake is not a good partner for her. She says, quote, nobody knows my husband. My husband is the most polite, sweet, will do anything for me. But he also knows I'm capable. As for if the actress plans to expand her family even more, she revealed.
1: Hopefully one day that's in my future, but for me, adoption was always a part of my future. Adoption is love, adoption is forever, and like, there's so many things that I have learned.
0: What? Adoption is forever. That's what she learned? That was the revelation? Adoption is forever. Well, she has that bubble life of an actress.
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0: But I don't believe for one second that she's lugging things and carrying things around because she thinks she's empowered. I believe that when most people discuss female empowerment, they mean equal pay, opportunity, any job you want. There should be no barrier because of your sex. Of course. Absolutely. But I don't think that's the issue there. I believe she knows in her gut that Jake Bon Jovi never had to carry a thing. Between the nannies, the assistants, never had to carry a thing. Now, John, to his credit, did not really raise them with that attitude. He spends a lot of time in soup kitchens. He funds a lot of soup kitchens. He helps the homeless. He's a great guy. A great guy. But I don't think Jake's had to do a lot. And I think she's afraid to scare Jake off by asking him to carry the pack and play. Dad, is there anything more horrendous than having to lug the pack and play if it isn't having to put away the pack and play, having to unfold it or to fold it and make it actually right? Pack and plays are oddly heavy. Now, if you know, you know. I'm not going to sit here and waste time explaining to you what a pack and play is. But I can tell you this. The day I could get rid of the pack and play, the car seats, the high chairs, I took them all to the curb and left them there. And I was very happy to get rid of them. I was very tired of all that. But no, I believe there are certain things Dad should do. If he's there, she should have nothing in her hands except the baby. If she wants to carry the baby, you know, empowerment. If he wants to carry the baby and she wants to carry the stuff, okay. But I think his hands should be really full and has nothing to do with female empowerment. But I think that's the weird, twisted way she has justified the fact that he does nothing, that she carries everything, and that's her right. Well, yeah, it's your right, but it's his right not to be a prince. And I'm sure that's the issue there. I'm sure Jake Bon Jovi is a world-class prince. Not a bad guy. I didn't say that. But he has a princely worldview that things are done for him.
1: I'm like, I can also do it on my own.
2: Millie Bobby Brown is calling out this strange double standard. Less than a year after the Stranger Things star welcomed a baby with her husband, Jake Bon Jovi, she slammed online skeptics during a June 10th appearance on the Not Gonna Lie podcast, who claim that he doesn't help her out. While the pair's recent outings have seen Millie carrying most of the cargo while Jake walks alongside her hands-free, the actress pointed out the double standard in the critiques that they've received.
1: People are like, your husband doesn't hold a single thing. And I'm like, because because I'm 3 miles ahead. I have been planning this all night. We're all about empowering girls. And like, you got it. You don't need a man. But then when I'm like, okay, I can carry my own things, people are like, oh, where's your husband? And I'm like, I can also do it on my own.
2: And Millie also slammed fans who claim that Jake is not a good partner for her. She says, quote, nobody knows my husband. My husband is the most polite, sweet, will do anything for me. But he also knows I'm capable. As for if the actress plans to expand her family even more, she revealed.
1: Hopefully one day that's in my future. But for me, adoption was always a part of my future. Adoption is love. Adoption is forever. And like, there's so many things that I have learned.
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17: This is weather for Sterling every damn Sunday night. I am meteorologist Dr. Dave Iser. As heat lingers across the southern plains, it will expand westward early this week. And the combination of heat and dry conditions will fuel fire weather concerns across interior parts of the country and also across interior Alaska and the Four Corners region of the country. On this, the first day of summer across the northern hemisphere, Sacramento Sacramento's forecast is in lockstep with the season. Sunny and hot. Tomorrow's highs will be near 92, closer to 95 on Tuesday and Wednesday, with overnight lows in the upper 50s and isolated thunderstorms around northern Shasta County. And don't forget the daily Delta breeze with gusts of 20 to 30 miles per hour in the afternoons. Of course, those will be light and variable as we move into the overnight hours. Stay cool, everybody. Stay hydrated and enjoy the summer weather. This is meteorologist Dr. Jay Vazor with weather reports at 6 and 36 past every hour, only right here on Sterling every damn Sunday night.

0: James Parker, and this is Florida Story. Yeah, thank you. For our first Florida story, we're going to Lady Lake, Florida. We're in the drive-thru of a McDonald's. A Florida woman falls asleep behind the wheel of a car, 31 years old. When the cops show up, they knock on the window. She comes to. They search the car. They don't find anything but one empty airplane bottle of vodka. They were male cops, so they didn't completely search her. They put her in the cruiser. They took her downtown, and when they were booking her, they found an 8-pack of Deep Eddy vodka stuffed under her bra. You've seen women use their bra as a secret compartment. She had, well, correct the record, 7 Deep Eddy vodkas. It was an 8-pack. She had already drank one, and that's what they found in the floorboard of the car. I guess you could say she was busted. For our next Florida story, we're going to unincorporated Marion County, where the sheriff's office was chasing a man at the wheel of an RV through Central Florida. There's nothing spectacular about this. He was kind of swerving around, and people had called the cops on him. The funny part about this guy is when they show the RV, it is painted with Ohio State. Apparently, he's a big Ohio State fan. I don't know what he's doing in Central Florida or whatever, but he has this big mural on the side of his RV and an homage to a college. Like, even if you went to that school, like how long ago was that you were at Ohio State? There's usually a pretty big age gap between college age and RV age. It's just weird. Hold my beer.
1: Hold my beer.
0: Our next Florida story. 34-year-old Florida woman goes to her teenage daughter's high school to have a meeting with the vice principal, mom and daughter do. And on the way out, instead of going straight to the parking lot, they go swing by the cafeteria and they confront the bully themselves. Mom's wearing literal boxing gloves. And when the daughter gets in a fight with her bully, mom jumps in and starts throwing punches too, like she's Mike Tyson. Now, they're separated pretty quickly, and the cops show up, and they say, why are you wearing boxing gloves?
2: The police report states that Riddle told school leaders the glove was super glued to her wrist, and she couldn't remove it.
0: Right, the old super glued boxing gloves so you can beat up a child routine. Another one of those. Hold my beer.
1: Hold my beer.
0: For our next Florida story, we're going to Pompano Beach, Florida. A Florida woman has a beef with another Florida woman, and they agree to meet at a park, and they're going to settle it. Like Florida women. So one of them's waiting in her car in the park a lot. And when the other one comes walking up, she starts her car, puts it in drive, swerves and tries to hit her rival. The rival dives out of the way. And then the car accidentally hits a grandma and her 9-year-old grandson. They're going to be okay. There was a broken leg. Grandma had to get some staples. But her defense is, no, I'm sorry. I hit the grandmother and the child. I was trying to hit someone else. Hold my beer.
1: Hold my beer.
0: For our next Florida story, we're going to the Tampa area where a 66-year-old Florida woman in a suburb called Davenport. She's been a teacher over the years, but it's been a rough career. She's bounced around between 4 different elementary schools in the area and just got released again. The 66-year-old Florida woman had been fired for poor performance from each of the schools. And the person who fired her at each one of those schools received an envelope in the mail. And when they opened it up, there's a threatening letter containing a little bit of white powder. Everybody gets freaked out. They call the cops. They do a little research. They trace it back to her. She's just trying to get back at them for firing her. Gee, I wonder why she didn't work out as a teacher. She seems so stable and not crazy.
1: Hold my beer.
0: For our next Florida story, we're going up to the Panhandle. We're at Fort Walton Beach. On Wednesday, they pulled a guy over on a suspicion of DUI. So they go up, how many have you had? Do you have any Florida sauce in the car? And they look at the passenger, and this guy has a gigantic python that's wrapped around his neck and slithering between his arms, and it's huge. So the officers say, what's up with the big old snake? And the passenger in the car said, this is my emotional support animal. Now, from here, since this is Florida stories, you may think the snake goes crazy and kills all 4 of them and starts a new rampage like Anaconda Part 4 or something like that. But no, what happens is great news. The guy actually, the driver passes the sobriety test, passes the breathalyzer, and the cops take the snake out. And all 4 of them are holding this gigantic python and they take some pictures and they put it on Facebook and Twitter. And I guess that's what you do now if you're a cop. But that's sort of a happy ending for Florida stories, right? Hold my beer. We have a repeat offender on Florida stories. We're going to Orange County. This is right outside of the Orlando area, where a Florida man who's been on Florida stories before has been arrested again for impersonating a cop. He's the guy that puts the lights on his car and gets the decals, and then he gets the full uniform with the Batman utility belt. This guy can't stop impersonating cops. It's some sort of compulsion. It's like a fetish. It's like, you know, some guys are into feet, or some guys are really into gambling. This guy has to continue impersonating a cop. This is his jam. Here's what's different about it this time. He's impersonating a motorcycle cop, and he wasn't alone. He's got a little motorcycle gang of other guys who pretend to be cops, too. There's like a whole society of these guys who love impersonating law enforcement. And so they all have their fake uniforms on that say, like, Motor Patrol Unit or police. And since our Florida man here is not allowed to carry guns anymore, he does have a holster on, but it has one of these guns that shoots a chemical spray, like a mace gun. So it's not illegal for him to run around with the mace gun in his holster. He just wants to look like he has an actual gun on his hip. The problem is growing. Hold my beer.
1: Wait, hold my beer.
3: What? Hold my beer.
4: Hold my beer.
0: What? In Delray Beach. Walking on the outskirts of downtown, and you hear a little noise from the storm drain, and sounds like a lady screaming for help. So you go run over there. Sure enough, you look down in the storm drain. There's a lady. Here's the Florida catch. She's not wearing any clothes.
5: 911, do you have an emergency?
6: Hi, yes, there's somebody stuck in a sewer over here on Atlantic. How did she get in there? I'm not sure. I don't know. She was just screaming. You hurt? Hey. No, she ain't hurt. She just don't got on no clothes.
0: All right, so the cops, firemen, whatever, they show up. They open the storm drain. They put down a ladder. They get her out. So she says she took off her clothes and went swimming, and then there was a little doorway in the canal where she was swimming. First off, you're not supposed to be swimming in that canal. So she goes behind the doorway, and then she goes into another little culvert, and then she goes into a storm drain, and then she's just shimmying through these little 36-inch pipes under the city, and she pops out in the storm drain, and she says she's been down there for 3 weeks.
7: It's kind of hard to believe. Obviously, you need food. You need water.
0: So the cops call it in, and sure enough, her live-in boyfriend reported her as missing 3 weeks ago. And I know what you're thinking. I'm thinking it, too. I thought maybe she was living with the Ninja Turtles. They just ordered some pizza. Did some karate, play with nunchucks.
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0: 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I'm James Parker, and this is Florida Stories.
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I'm smutty book author Thea Landon, and here's an excerpt from my book, Flight of the Dragon Queen. Alizira turned toward me, placing her hands on my chest. You're not upset? No, why would I be? With one finger, I tilted her chin upward to meet my gaze, the moonlight reflected in her emerald eyes. Regardless, if this is all part of who you are, then I look forward to everything you're willing to share with me. Her eyes closed as I leaned down. I brushed my lips across hers with the faintest of touches, afraid if I pushed too far, she'd be summoned away again. No one appeared to interrupt us, and the gentle gesture paved the way for a more zealous kiss. She slid her palms over my shoulders, locking her fingers behind me, and her lips parted to welcome me inside. The sweet taste of honeyed wine on her tongue drove me wild with desire. I tightened my grasp on her waist, pressing her body to mine. As I explored her luscious mouth, I threaded my free hand through her thick curls. When I grazed the bare skin at the base of her neck, she shuddered. "Stay with me tonight," she purred against me in between kisses. "I want to be with you." My heart thudded until I thought it might explode. I couldn't believe what I'd heard. "Are you sure? We haven't known each other for very long, and I don't want you to think I know all I need to know about you, Caleb." Her fists knotted in the collar of my shirt, and her hips rolled toward me. And when I shivered in the corner of my cold, terrible cell, thoughts of you kept me warm. I imagined what it would be like to be safe in your arms, to feel your body touching mine. She traced the edge of the shirt, her fingertips leaving a blazing trail across my skin. And I wondered if you thought the same things about me. Her words aroused all sorts of provocative memories. I did. Believe me, I did. I took her hand and kissed the top of it. I suppose it's in poor taste to refuse a queen's invitation in her own castle. Alizira tossed her head back and laughed, a wide grin spreading over her face. "Let's go inside. The view from the balcony will be even more spectacular at sunrise." A jumble of feelings, from disbelief to red-hot lust, clouded my mind as I followed her back through the doors. Inside her chambers, she used an iron rod to stoke the embers inside a fireplace. Once she had rekindled the flames, she walked the perimeter of the room, extinguishing all the lights.

lamps hanging from the walls. When the last of the light came from the dancing fire, you stood in front of it and beckoned to me. I walked slowly, taking in the sight of her exaggerated hourglass figure silhouetted against the orange blaze. Alizira reached for the bottom of my shirt and gave it a yank. Grateful the darkness camouflaged some of my nervous blushing, pulled off the lightweight garment and let it flutter away. Before it hit the floor, she swanned back into my arms and guided me down for another kiss. The heat emanating from the hearth mingled with the fervor building between us. As her chest flattened against me, the plush fabric of her dress rubbed across my bare skin, teasing me with what lay beneath. Without relinquishing control of her lips, I skimmed my palms over the swell of her hips, drawing them up her sides and to the front of her body. Pliant flesh bulged over the top of her snug bodice, begging for attention. I cupped it through the thick velvet, and a soft moan escaped from her mouth into mine. She steered me toward the ties holding her bodice in place. I unfastened the knot, and the weight of her chest helped me loosen the laces. Dipping my hands inside the open flaps, I slid the gown off her shoulders. She pulled away to slip her arms out of the sleeves, and the dress cascaded off her body. Carefully, she stepped out of the burgundy puddle, removing her embroidered slippers as she did so. The roaring blaze in the fireplace bathed her in an ethereal glow, exposing every inch of her to me. Oh my, I think I'd better stop here for tonight, but you can always have more. That was an excerpt from my book, Flight of the Dragon Queen, which is available at Amazon. I'm smutty book author Thea Landon, for Sterling, every damn night.

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Dave Scalish. Operations, Frank Canal. Sound mixers, Sean Cicero, Sean Walsh, Andrew Torres. Voice actors, James Parker, James Copeland, that's me, Randy Thomas, Charlie Van Dyke, Charles Van Sant, Robert Clotworthy, Peter Thiel, Erotic Thrills, Thea Landon, Class Act, Jill Brooke, Baked Goods, Steve and Selena J.B. Bakery, Skullduggery, Vic Ferrari, Blessings, Father James Drucker, Meteorologist, Dr. Dave Iser, Writer, Jerry the Writer, Business Guidance, Craig Kitchen, Program originated by Chris Olivero. Long-suffering executives David Yagaroff and Greg Stalker. With respect, Alex Bennett, Sally Jesse Raphael, and Gene Shepard.

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8: ABC News, I'm Wayne Cabot. Rocky progress at the peace talks with Iran reportedly walking out at one point on Vice President J.D. Vance. Iran now reporting major progress on nearly all of its conditions. ABC's Tom Sufi Burge says big questions linger.
9: Is the Strait of Hormuz really open? Has Iran closed it? And also, how are you going to get peace in Lebanon? That is one of Iran's key demands.
8: An explosion tore through Qatar's main natural gas export terminal being rebuilt after getting blown up by Iran during the war. Crude has been higher again, but Gas Buddy thinks pump prices should keep falling. Trump Energy Secretary Chris Wright on ABC.
10: I think Americans can expect continued declines in energy prices.
8: He wouldn't say if prices will ever return to pre-war levels. Not since the pandemic have Americans flocked to summer movies. Leading the way this weekend, Toy Story 5, a franchise record 160 million domestic sales. Disney's our parent company. This is ABC News. They're rebrewing GW Beer.
11: When the New York Public Library acquired Colonel George Washington's notebook more than a century ago, at first they were unaware of the uniqueness of what they had purchased.
12: This is in his handwriting. This is what he made as a 25-year-old colonel.
11: But in the 269 years since, a lot has changed about the brewing process. Washington's recipe used molasses as the fermentable ingredient.
13: The different variations of fermentable sugars that could be used.
11: They turned to Talea, a women-owned and founded brewery based in Brooklyn. The library decided to put Washington's recipe to the test.
14: It could have been left over from one of George Washington's collections, but this is fresh.
11: To mark America's 250th birthday.
14: All right, George Washington. Not bad.
8: ABC's John Carl avoiding a big collapse at the U.S. Open. Wyndham Clark at Shinnecock Hills rocketing from number 75 in the world to number 8. I'm Wayne Cabot, ABC News.
3: KMOX News, I'm Ivy Lyons. A man is in stable condition after being shot Saturday evening on Ravenwood Avenue in Pine Lawn. North County Police Cooperative Sergeant Benjamin Santoyo spoke with our news partners at Fox 2.
15: We do have a subject currently in police custody and investigations currently underway. Very thankful for our responders who were able to recover a firearm in this incident.
3: Police say the victim and suspect, both adult males, knew one another.
16: An urgent search is still underway for the suspect in a series of highway shootings in the Kansas City area. ABC's Olivia Rubin has the latest.
17: The FBI offering a $25,000 reward for any information leading to the arrest of 22-year-old Oscar Sanchez Munoz. Police saying they tracked Sanchez Munoz to two homes where they thought he could be. One caught fire. At the other, spent shells visible from the ammunition police used to get inside. Several windows shattered. A search ending with no sign of the suspect. Authorities warning that the suspect is armed and dangerous, telling anyone who sees him to call 911 immediately.
16: Meanwhile, Festus City lawmakers who voted down their own recall petitions are now being sued.
18: A lawsuit filed by one of the signature gatherers argues the city did not have the power to vote against the petitions, saying in doing so, they violated their mandatory duty. Attorney Steve Jeffries is representing the man who filed the lawsuit.
19: The county clerk has provided the recall petitions to the city council, so the only thing the city council can do is to submit the recall petitions for public vote.
18: Jeffries believes this lawsuit can reach a resolution quickly because it is narrow in scope. However, when I asked him if he believes this could be completed in time for a recall to appear on the August or even November ballot, Jeffries said he anticipates the city dragging their feet. Sean Malone, KMOX News.
16: KMOX has reached out to the Festus City Attorney for comment as of this weekend. We have not heard back. The 2026 tornado count is already breaking records in Illinois. With today's storms, it will certainly continue to do so. WBBM's Haley Hansen has more.
20: A week after a tornado outbreak moved through the state, National Oceanic and Atmospheric Administration data shows Illinois is, once again, leading the nation for its twister count. So far this year, the state's recorded more than 160 tornadoes. Mississippi has the second highest count, with just half of Illinois' total. The NOAA numbers also mean Illinois already beat its previous record of 142 tornadoes set 2 years ago.
16: A full look at your AccuWeather forecast Monday. We're looking at partly sunny skies with a passing shower high of 77. Monday night, mostly cloudy with a low of 63. By Tuesday, pleasant clouds, sunshine, high of 82. Wednesday, times of clouds and sun with a thunderstorm possible in parts of the area that afternoon, a high of 83. From the Saliga Heating and Cooling Weather Desk, I'm Ivy Lyons, KMOX News.
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24: 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What have you done? Listen, Ray S. has sent me an email that's very valuable to me. It shows and should be of great proof.

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0: All right, ladies and gentlemen, let's go. We have a lot to do tonight. First, you and I are going to talk to the Queen of Sacramento. You ready? The Queen of Sacramento. The dominant award winner in the city of Sacramento, Lori McDonald, who's a clinical hypnotherapist. A clinical hypnotherapist. Lori McDonald, first you got to tell us what a clinical hypnotherapist is.
4: Well, it's a hypnotherapist that has done their clinical hours and have advanced from being a hypnotist to a therapist to a clinical hypnotherapist. So it puts me in teaching level.
0: That's a pretty advanced degree. Congratulations. That's a big deal.
4: Thank you. I've been doing this since 1994.
0: Congratulations. And you are well known in Sacramento. You've won many Better Business Bureau type awards. Congratulations on that. You and I are going to talk about how you can help Midnight Misfits become more successful. But first, I want to talk with you about your experience with and your opinion about extraterrestrials, abductions, people who've been traumatized by those types of events. Will you share that with us?
4: Absolutely. Well, first off, let me just tell you, for the longest time, I ran a very large support group, and the support group was free of charge and gave a platform to anybody who had suffered any level of trauma or intrigue or confusion as to what they may have experienced. And these meetings went on monthly for many years. And so been really a privilege to be able to hold that space for people who for so many decades have been denied that by being ostracized or alienated or told that they were crazy. But now, as you can see, for the 21st century forward thinking, it's a lot safer now for somebody to say, hey, I had face-to-face, eye-to-eye contact with a non-human being. The communication was telepathic, and this is what happened. And they begin to tell their stories. But these stories now are shaping the consciousness. It's really the questions we have to ask are, who are these extraterrestrials, and are they extraterrestrials just because we see them in space? Because a lot of the sightings, you know, are coming out of the water. So we can't make a bunch of assumptions. We call them spacecraft because we see them, but they are in low space. So we really don't know exactly what we're dealing with. Could be interdimensional, could be ultra-dimensional, and it definitely could be subterranean or extraterrestrial. But the point is, there are a plethora of different types of non-human entities that are communicating with humans. Right now, they're communicating with humans as if there's some level of urgency which is interesting because that does align with other theories of what could be happening on the planet right now.
0: Having this vast experience with different types of possible alien entities, extraterrestrial, interdimensional, putting aside your skill as a professional observer, a scientific background, in your opinion, your gut feeling, what are these things?
4: All right. I think that the primary non-human entity interaction is with gray extraterrestrials or gray aliens or types of grays as they have hybrids with reptilians. Those would be the two dominant forces. There may be other types, but these are the two that do most of the manipulation. As we know, they come like a thief in the night. They come to children or adults, but they have a narrative and they don't deliberately try to cause harm, but they really don't care what the consequences of their actions, because they've left hundreds of thousands of people around the world traumatized, where the direction of their belief system, their reality has been challenged to a point where they don't know where they fit in anymore or what their existence is all about. So there's a lot of levels of trauma, spiritual and physical. So I think that there are two things. One, they're interested in the genetics of the humans for a hybridization program. I think that they're attracted to humans that possess a higher level of extrasensory perception or some inclination of psychism, trained or untrained. I think that they're interested in those people because they fear those people, as those are the people that are able to see them clearer and communicate with them. They can't tune them out as easily as they can tune out a human who has zero ability in telepathy. And secondly, I think they want to have a human alien that has a soul. I think that they're a thin photocopy of what they might have been at one time, and that the natural ascension process for the human is to elevate awareness and consciousness through third, fourth, and fifth dimensional consciousness awareness and understanding. I don't think that they can move into that level of awareness because they don't have a soul. We think they live between 900 and 1100 years. And abduction can be opportunistic, where you just happen to be in the right place, or it can be a lifetime experience. It could be a bloodline experience where it's people in your family.
0: Laurie McDonald, you said that they don't care about the consequences of what they do. Isn't that the definition of evil? Isn't that the definition of Satan?
4: Yes and no. Let me just tell you, good and bad are both conceptualized ideas created by the humans. There is an energy that supersedes those dualistic understandings of behavior. So if we think beyond good and bad, we have to see that there is something higher, and then there is also something neutral. So yes, it seems demonic, negative, careless, thoughtless, certainly inhumane to float a person through a wall or to harvest genetics or to implant foreign objects for tracking and other reasons. Yes, it seems very negative. Is that their agenda or intention? Can't say for sure, but I do know that they have a disdain for the humans. They do not want us to advance. They just want to use us kind of like for spare parts. I think that they're very interested in our ability to procreate and to have that internal light of a soul.
0: Laurie McDonald, having helped to treat dozens, maybe hundreds of people who have had alien...
4: Thousands
0: of people. What is the common trait of all of these experiences? When they sit down and talk to you, you go, oh, again. Is there a common story?
4: There is, depending on the specific race of entity that we're talking about. if we're talking about the grays, then definitely, yes, they're coming and they are often taken onto a craft or somewhere that feels underground. And so if we're talking about gray or reptilian abduction, and again, abduction is being taken against your will. And so you have to ask, well, who would go willingly? Well, here's the universal loophole that they can use. They have a technology that I like to refer to as the Delta brainwave transmitter, because they seem to be able to cross sort of our theta and alpha brainwaves or delta brainwaves even, and create or simulate a sleep state so that during the experience, we become very compliant. First, we become very afraid. Then they sort of neutralize that energy and we become compliant, which means we don't say no. And if you don't say no, then there is the law of non-compliance, which means that you're agreeing by participating. So that's a bit of a loophole. And again, trickery, which does make you, you know, lean again towards the direction of evil because it's manipulative. So they do have some loopholes. So the common denominator with the grays, of course, is the hybridization program, which is terrifying. Think of this for a moment. Think of being taken against your will to a place and knowing that your eggs are being used to create a hybrid. And then through the 80s and 90s, women were brought onto or into a place that looked like a craft where they were asked to sort of nurture these babies. And the babies were described as everything from having no nose at all to having huge trunk-like elephant noses, to being human, some babies being completely extraterrestrial looking, others having this weak, thin human thinning hair, but large eyes, eyes that had pupils like human eyes. And so we have to wonder about the human side of those children that don't get integrated onto the planet or put back into society. They have this need, this desire to be nourished and nurtured by the human mother. That's the right. They're deprived of this.
0: And Laurie McDonald, our women are being abducted to care for and nurture and raise these alien hybrid babies. It's an incredible story. And you may have questions for Laurie McDonald. Laurie McDonald's a stunning speaker, terrific person to share this time with us. It's an amazing amount of experience she's had with thousands of abductees, thousands. She is a clinical hypnotherapist, and here's your number. It's 800-848-9222, 800-848-9222. Laurie McDonald, clinical hypnotherapist who has worked with thousands of abductees facing every type of alien imaginable. And the last thing she just said is stunning, which is many of these people, our women are abducted to raise, nurture, work with, make whole alien hybrid children, some with no noses, some with elephant noses. It's a stunning perspective. Plus, believe it or not, Laurie McDonald also, as a hypnotherapist, is able to talk to us about anger control, weight management, which is, I know, is a particular problem for you, and smoking cessation, phobias, pain management, self-esteem, emotional release. A remarkable woman. Laurie McDonald with you on the other side of midnight with Walter Sterling at 800-848-9222, 800-848-9222. What is this? What? Oh, this is the Red Apple Audio Networks.
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7: 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And on tonight's episode of Confessions of a Retired Detective, what happens when an NYPD summons cop gets a summons placed on his car? 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
10: Thank you for taking my call. Walter, and thank you, Lori. My question here is, I'm sorry?
11: I just said hi, Max.
10: Hello. If we're being confronted with these other beings, I'm assuming that there's something that we have.
9: Max,
10: yes.
9: Do me a favor. You should have been told this. Get off the speaker. Talk right into the phone. Don't move around. We're on AM. We need all the help we can get, okay? No speakerphone.
10: Is this a little better?
9: No speakerphone.
10: Is that a little better?
9: No speakerphone.
10: Is that better?
9: You're still on the speakerphone.
10: Okay. And is this better?
9: Yes. Go ahead, sir.
10: Okay. All right. If they're so much more advanced than we are, what is it they are looking for from us? What are they getting out of confronting us or manipulating us? And have you seen these fusions of extraterrestrials plus ourselves?
9: That's a great question, Max. Lori McDonald.
11: Excellent. Yes, a very good question, Max. Yes, I have seen hybrids, definitely. Now, they are not superior in any way outside of being more technically advanced. The human is a very powerful entity. The one commonality among all the different types of abduction is the human, whether it's a reptilian or a gray or some other type of being. They're all interested in us. And why is that? It's because the human are powerful creators of reality. See, what a lot of people don't understand is that the word human is actually the definition for the type of entity that we are. Hue is the word we use to measure the density or saturation of light. We measure that in hues. Man comes from the word manifestation, which means to come into the physical or to be embodied. A human is a light embodied being, and that is a powerful soul-based energy that they do not have. Hence the hijacking of the genetics of the humans to create that. They have not been able to do that. Now, as far as manipulating us, they want to manipulate us because of a very particular hypothesis called the Gaia Theory. The Gaia Theory states that when the population of the planet Earth hits 10 billion, and that will be in approximately 2045-2047. At 10 billion, it creates a specific quanta of energy, therefore propagating the human's next evolutionary step. We can create a model of the universe and chart where the Earth will be in 2045 or 27, or and see the cosmic energy that will be hitting or bombarding the Earth. That specific energy is said to decalcify or the pineal gland, restoring the human to their innate ability of full extrasensory ability, allowing the humans to hit their highest potential through incorporating their highest frequency emotional energy. And that
3: a lot of this...
9: Laurie McDonald, clinical. Hold on. Laurie McDonald, clinical hypnotherapist, giving us incredible answers about alien abductions. It's remarkable. You and I are listening to this on Chicago's WGN. And thank you very much for the call. Benjamin at 800-848-9222. Welcome to the other side of midnight, Benjamin. Hi, you're on with Laurie McDonald.
12: Good morning. I was abducted at 5 years old. I was interviewed by a MUFON hypnotist, and there's so much to talk about. But about 10 years ago, I was talking to a woman. I didn't get to go to the conference, and he was abducted also. And it's like we bonded instantly. It's almost like we were brother and sister, although I never met her before. Have you noticed that people who have been abducted have great sense of bonding or feel closer together?
11: Well, so when you're abducted in early childhood, that's usually an indicator of a lifelong abductee. And so they would have many children together in what we call these sort of white rooms. First, they go through a decontamination room. Then the children are placed in other rooms and they're taught to play games. These games that they're teaching the children are all levels of psychic development. You're teaching them not only telepathy, but telekinesis, moving objects with the mind. They would throw little objects into the air. So when you meet an experiencer and you begin to talk about, hey, when I was 5 or 6, you know, this is what happened to me. And they're like, hey, that happened to me. Yes, there's an instant bonding because there's a deep memory. And also the experiencers have been so publicly mistreated and called crazy and put down in so many ways.
9: Were
11: that
9: you, Benjamin, were you called crazy and put down?
12: Well, I never really talked about it with anybody. Some people in my family, after I wrote it up in an email, thought I was a little nuts. But my friends thought I was I was okay. But I didn't realize that after I went to the MUFON, I found out that the Men in Black were very prominent in Jersey City, where I was abducted in the 1960s. And I found out, I didn't even know that. And I remember sitting outside my apartment house, I must have been 4 or 5, and this guy with a black hat, like those top hats, which they didn't wear too much back then, and his pasty face started talking to me, and I got scared, and I just ran into the house.
9: Yeah, I don't blame you. Benjamin, I don't blame you. Thank you very much for the call, Benjamin. Thank you for the update. I appreciate the experience of anybody who has been abducted. Very grateful for that. Laurie McDonald, clinical hypnotherapist, author. What's the name of your latest book, Laurie?
11: I have a book out called A Conscious Path from Trauma to Spiritual Transformation. And then the second book is Integrating Your Extraterrestrial Experience. and it teaches levels of understanding, acceptance, what happens when your reality is challenged, and how to deal with people who have had this experience if you haven't had it yourself.
9: Laurie McDonald, where do I get the book?
11: Get that book on either of those books on Amazon. Also, I have a third book coming out this summer called Hypnotized. You might already be in a trance. And it's teaching how the mind works and how we're affected by all of the different technologies that we have in our own world.
9: Laurie McDonald, I got bad news for you.
11: What's that?
9: You're going to be on again and again and again. What a terrific guest you are. What fabulous information you've shared with us tonight. Absolutely perfect. Absolutely
11: wonderful.
9: Perfect. Thank you for being on the other side of midnight.
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9: 33 past the hour, 33 past the hour with Walter Sterling. Good evening. I got a phone number. It's 800-848-9222. And coming up in just seconds, you and I are going to talk to Mateus Boom Boom in Hollywood, concluding the weekend, sharing with us which movies did well, which ones did miserably, which ones he likes. But gentlemen, Ian, Matthew, I don't have a screen. This will crash about every 30 seconds until we get the WFAN screen. I keep doing everything I'm supposed to do, but okay. But it was going well up till then. What I've noticed about the screen, ladies and gentlemen, what I'm talking about is I get to see what our professional sound engineers get to see. Same screen. We share a screen. Now, if you've ever been in a situation where you share a live screen, then it never works. They always crash. They always have, you know, they last for 30 seconds. This one already just crashed. You got it going, and then it crashed again. It's okay. As long as I know it's going to happen, then I can prepare for it. I can play extra jingles. All the things that you love. All of the things that you love. Father's Day, yes, I was very, very proud of my daughters. They were sweet for 24 hours. They were kind. They made me cards. We had a lovely dinner. And here's the thing. Usually on Father's Day, what happens? Dad has to do twice as much work. Dad has to prepare the barbecue. At some point, somebody says, hey, Dad, let's how about a barbecue? And Dad thinks that's a really good idea until he internalizes the fact that he is going to have to make the barbecue. And he's going to have to clean the barbecue. Twice as much work. On Mother's Day, what happens? Dad says, let me take the kids, Mom, and you take the day off. In my case, my wife wouldn't know any difference. I'm not kidding. She wouldn't know any difference. Oh, is this, I get a day off? Yeah, as opposed to like yesterday when you had a day off. And then the dad on Father's Day, it's the same thing. Dad gets to spend more time with the kids. Either way, dad goes unheralded, unrewarded. This is our challenge. You have Mateus because I don't have a screen. Do you have him? Guys, talk. You got to talk to me, and you got to talk loud.
3: Well, I know Mateus, and I'm right here. I don't know if you can hear me, Walter.
9: Oh, I can hear you now that you're talking, but I'm supposed
3: Fantastic.
9: To be able to see that you're there, and I can't.
3: Well, you know, this is radio, and I love the oral
9: radio.
3: Part of it. It's
9: true.
3: Really great. It's fabulous, and I'm glad you had a good Father's Day.
9: Radio.
3: And I'm certainly glad to be with you this Monday morning here on this great station. Thank you for having me.
9: It's on many great stations. We're on WGN, KMOX, KDKA, all the familiar powerful stations, WCCO, and, of course, WABC. Mateus, how was your movie weekend?
3: Well, it was pretty fun, but it was even more fun for the folks that put out Toy Story 5, because worldwide they made, in one weekend, $312 million.
9: No way.
3: worldwide gross, one weekend since last Friday, $312 million. Of that, $160 million in the United States and Canada. So it seems that my review on this program earlier, where I said that, you know, this is better than the last two, seems to be an opinion shared by the folks that went to the movies over the weekend, and I'm delighted because it's a pretty good show. Toy Story 5 I'm talking about, which, of course, is reuniting the cast members or the toys from the previous movies, but they have a new threat and a new child that has this new threat, and that's the girl that used to play with them until their parents gave them this iPad tablet-like toy, which is now sucking all of her imagination and time into this screen rather than using her brain to make up stories with her actual physical toys. And that's the premise of Toy Story 5.
9: Is it a good movie? Did you have a good time?
3: I did. There was a lot of fun stuff in it. Of course, all the regular voice actors are back that have played the roles, including Tom Hanks and others. And then there were some new voices with oddball parts, too, which were fun, including Conan O'Brien, who plays a potty training toy, which made me laugh, and Bad Bunny as a pizza with sunglasses. It seems kind of appropriate. But at any point, the writing was clever, and the idea of, you know, using imagination rather than being sucked into a screen, the horrible fear of many a parent with the devices that are out there today and how young kids are getting their brains washed by staring endlessly into these screens, made for a good argument. And, of course, the toys try to find a really good friend for this girl so she has actual human interaction rather than just, you know, chatting with friends that don't exist through the Internet.
9: Yeah, okay. That's nice. I'm glad it was a great movie. Good for them, grossing $300 million. But I find the premise so odd. This is a generation of decision makers, the people who decided to make that movie, the ones who said, okay, here's the money to make the movie, who parked themselves for 7 or 8 hours a day in front of their television sets when they were growing up. And then when they were not parked in front of their television sets, they were on their family's phone for hours. And mom and dad would be very upset. Would you get off the phone? I have to make an important call. Note that the parents' call was always important as opposed to the kids' call, which is never important in their worldview. I don't see the difference. Forgive me, but I see no difference. And I have, and I said to my 14-year-old, I said, do you want to see Toy Story 5? And she said, no. And she said, I said, why? She said, because there are no new toys. I said, yeah, there's a new toy, the iPad. She says, that's stupid. So there you have it. That's the summary. What else opened? Oh, is that the highest gross ever for worldwide for a movie?
3: I don't believe so, but it is certainly remarkable for such a short amount of time, and they're celebrating at Pixar and Disney.
9: Oh,
3: of course, Disney generally knows how to make money. Pixar, of course, isn't what it used to be since it's folded into Disney. It's more Disney than Pixar. But they're certainly milking the popularity of those characters and effectively making them work for box office results. So good for them.
9: Yeah, you and I are talking to Mateus Boom Boom in Hollywood, who is our erudite film reviewer, has a different perspective on movies than most of those erudite film reviewers. Now, did any other movies break open this weekend?
3: No, that was the big hit. We'll have a couple more coming out next week. We'll be talking about those, especially one that interests you.
9: Yes.
3: As I know it does, and that is, yes, Supergirl, which I will, yes, be seeing in a few hours. A few, yes, hours from now, I go to San Francisco to see Supergirl and see how Miss Alcock is going to, the lovely Australian actress, is going to entertain us, and hopefully I'll be able to understand her. I think you have trouble occasionally understanding through the thickness of the Australian accent, but she's a Supergirl. She'll probably be using her superpowers to be more intelligible, at least in her speaking voice. But with a girl that pretty, does anyone care what she says as long,
9: no,
3: as she's fabulous and gorgeous? So I'm looking forward to it, and I'm eager to tell you all about it after I've seen it.
9: Now, Mateus, about Supergirl, is she going to be there at the San Francisco opening? Is she going to be there to promote?
3: No, she will not be there. She's not. No press junket in San Francisco. It just happened to be. I happened to be in the Bay Area because I did a show with Charo last night, as in the Coochie Coochie Girl. And, well, she's 75. She's still female, but girl, perhaps not. And so I think, well, this was the closest screening I could get to, is to be able to report about it when we get together next Friday morning.
9: I just have to internalize you and Charo. I have to get that picture. What the heck was Charo doing with you?
3: Well, I actually sent you a photo of the two of us. You can find that on your telephone at
9: millions of listeners cannot. So
3: that's true. I know. That's true. That's true. Well, she was performing at a Bay Area theater, and I was brought in as an MC to introduce her. And since I speak Spanish and English, it was fun. She does this whole coochie coochie act that she's been doing since the 70s. But the second half of the show, it's remarkable. She plays flamenco-style Spanish guitar, and she sounds like one of the Romero brothers, and talks about her teacher, Andres Segovia, who was one of the great classical guitarists of all time, who brought the guitar into prominence as a classical instrument. It had never been considered that before. So that was her teacher, and her ability to play is astonishing, playing boleros, Granada, and all those great guitar masterworks. And she, at 75, plays it as if she had written the music herself. It's quite an impressive show.
9: Is her midriff bare at 75?
3: No, she's got good costumes, but she still has a fabulous figure. And she's constantly moving and constantly talking. I don't know where she gets the energy, but she arrived at the theater at noon. We had a rehearsal, and then there was an evening show. We finally got out of there at about 1 o'clock, and at no point did her energy level diminish. She was exhausting to watch.
9: Yeah, I was
3: wondering, how is it possible?
9: Yeah, as you were describing it, I was exhausted just from listening to that description. Well, Mateus Boom Boom in Hollywood, always a good friend. How do we find you online?
3: Matias Bombal's Hollywood on Facebook. That's MATIASBOMBAL'S, Hollywood like the city, on Facebook. Matias Bombal's Hollywood. Thanks so much, Walter.
9: All right, you're a good friend of the show. Thank you very much. 800-848-9222, 800-848-9222.

0: 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Michelle, you had an alien abduction experience? What? I can't hear you guys. What? Is Michelle there or not?
1: Yeah, Michelle. Here. Sorry, I got disconnected.
0: You got disconnected. Who can I fire?
1: Hey, listen, who can I talk to about this wonderful experience that I've been through?
0: Please share it with us, because Midnight Misfits need to hear about this. And we just had that fantastic conversation with a hypnotherapist, Lori. Why do I keep forgetting your name? Lori McDonald. Lori McDonald's fantastic clinical hypnotherapist. She's listening. This will be on the 77 WABC app, and people will be able to hear about it anytime. We need to hear your alien abduction story.
1: Well, let me tell you, I have a mirror image twin, and we were in Naperville, Illinois, just outside of Chicago, and she had just gotten married, and her husband was on a sales meeting in Canada, and I spent a couple nights, and a little orb came in the morning, and it perceived itself as being a little entity of a young entity, and it was hovering over both of us in the bed. And my sister put a hand on me, and I was in fear because I had never seen anything like this. And

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1: I was experiencing a heroin addict that was among us smokers, and we don't deal with sleepers. They're just a different type of entity, and we just I don't have anything to do with them. But this certain individual was a very bright star, white light, and I tried to understand why he was doing what he was doing. And we had just gotten done smoking all night. And
2: Camels or American Spirits? What were you smoking?
1: No, crack. We were smoking. I apologize.
2: How do you how do you smoke crack? What do you do?
1: You know what? I don't want to get on that. I want to get on the experience of.
2: I want you to get to the experience, Michelle. I want you to get to the experience,
1: okay,
2: but it's my show. But it's my show,
1: so
2: sometimes I'm going to have stupid questions like, "How do you smoke crack? Where do you get it? What do you do with it?"
1: It's very prevalent here in Chicagoland. So, what happened was that it comes in a powder form or a liquid form. And we went down to the lobby of this major high rise, and this gentleman put it out on a railing, and he smoked it like cocaine. Didn't smoke it. He snorted it like cocaine, and he went into this euphoricness of just asleep. And this around orb went around him and telepathically spoke to me and said, "Do not disturb him. Let him get through this state." And being the kind-hearted that I am, I said, "Listen, sweetheart, I was talking to the gentleman that was overdosing. I said, I'm going to play you a little bit of Sade and let you really relax and get through this and save your life." And we went through four songs of Sade at least 3 to 4 minutes long. And there was not one person that went through that lobby. It was like it was sealed off and no one could come in to that lobby. And what happened was that he ended up being naked in this orb, and he didn't come to until after the fourth song. Then he became dressed, and the orb got off from around him, and he woke up like nothing had happened, and he left out of the lobby and didn't say a word to me.
2: It's a remarkable story, Michelle, and I thank you very much for calling. 800-848-9222. 800-848-9222.
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5: 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Parker helped create bebop, a fast, intellectually explosive form of jazz that shattered convention and redefined improvisation. His solos weren't merely performances, they were flights of imagination. Yet brilliance came with a struggle, and Parker battled addiction throughout his short life. He died at just 33 years old. Parker left behind a musical language that still shapes jazz to this very day.
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0: Hey, Walter. On tonight's episode of Confessions of a Retired Detective, I'd like to talk a little bit about the mindset of summons cops. Now, having worked for the New York City Police Department for 20 years, there's all different types of cops that go into all different type of positions. Some guys want to stay on the street, enforce the law. Other guys want to become detectives. Other people take the civil service exams and rise through the ranks because they like to manage people. Then you got the summons cops. And in my humble opinion, most summons cops are antisocial. They're not really liked or respected in the locker room because basically all they do is they come into work. They're like the Terminator. They get their book of summonses and they just drive around with their head in the sand and they pound everybody with parking and moving violations. And every NYPD precinct has a couple of these guys and they're kind of protected because the commanding officer loves them because they're keeping the summons numbers up. Now, there is a quota system with the New York City Police Department, or at least there was. And in my time, you had to write a book of 25 parking tickets, 10 moving violations, and two of them had to be the red light tickets because those were the big ticket irons. Anyway, with the summons guys, they're always stirring up controversy in the precinct because they're writing sanitation workers, bus drivers, school teachers, and these are working people, and they'll come back and they'll complain. There was one guy in my precinct that was so heartless, he pulled over a cop from our precinct coming into work, and the cop wasn't going to take a summons from this guy, and he told him to call the supervisor over, and the supervisor came over and looked at the summons guy and goes, "Are you out of your mind?" But the funny story about one of the summons guys in my precinct was, one day he came into the precinct early to get a haircut before work, and he parked his car in a fire hydrant. When he comes out after his haircut, he sees there's a meter maid, Department of Traffic Enforcement agent, putting a parking ticket on his car. He gets into an argument with the guy. And the guy says, "Listen, I don't know what to tell you. You're on a hydrant." He goes, "Yeah, but I got my parking permit in the window." He goes, "I don't care." Incensed, the guy calls for a supervisor. He demands a supervisor. So a Department of Traffic supervisor shows up, and then the NYPD sergeant shows up. And they're talking, and they go, "What do you expect us to do? He's parked on a fire hydrant. You're getting the ticket." The cop was so incensed, he goes, "Fine." He pulls the ticket out of the meter maid's hand, and when he threw his door open, he's on a busy street. He didn't look what was coming, which was a city bus, which knocked his door off the side of his car. So the bus stops, the door is off the side of the car, and the sergeant goes, "I don't know what to tell you, pal. Put the door in your car and bring it to Mako," he says, "but you're getting that ticket." For more behind-the-scenes NYPD stories, be sure to check out my new book, NYPD Behind the Blue Wall of Silence, available on Amazon. I'm retired detective turned author Vic Ferrari with Walter Sterling on the other side of midnight.
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3: Yes. All right, let's go to work now. 800-848-9222 with Kathy. Welcome to the other side of midnight. Kathy, what do you have to report?
4: Hi, Walter. I've been calling all night long.
3: But I've only been on an hour.
4: Okay, whatever. I wanted to tell you about Lauren Keaton come over my home in 2012.
3: You're on the air. You're on the air.
4: Okay, it was like, it came over my house. It was like a three-story building. And, it was going like 25, maybe 30 miles an hour off my home. Or it was a three-story building, and the bottom part was gold, the middle part was silver, and the top part was like, how can I explain it? It was like,
3: you're doing fine. You're explaining it very well. The bottom part was gold. Go ahead, Kathy.
4: Bottom part was gold. The middle part, second story, was silver. And the top part was like, old building. It had like wood covering the windows.
3: Now, was this flying, Kathy? You're telling me this was flying?
4: This was moving from south
3: in the sky?
4: In the sky.
3: Were you scared? Were you scared?
4: Why would I be scared? No, I wasn't scared. It was like, holy crap, what the hell is this?
3: Exactly. What a great story. Thank you so much for calling. 800-848-9222. 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
8: ABC News, I'm Wayne Cabot. New hope after a rocky start to the Iran peace talks. The Iran delegation walking out at one point on Vice President J.D. Vance. But in the wee hours comes word from Iran's foreign minister of, his words, major progress, saying restrictions are being lifted on Iranian oil exports, some frozen assets are being released, a major reconstruction plan for Iran has been agreed to, and crucially, a claim that Israel will stop attacking Lebanon. Something J.D. Vance touched on at the talks.
9: The vice president playing down fears that Israel's continuing attacks against Iranian-backed Hezbollah in Lebanon could derail the talks and jeopardize that memorandum of understanding to reopen the Strait of Hormuz, which President Trump signed just 4 days ago.
8: ABC News foreign correspondent Tom Sufi Burridge at the talks in Switzerland. A summer swelter in the southwest, Phoenix hitting the one teens all week. Strong storms in the Midwest and Mid-Atlantic. This is ABC News. A Pixar classic is back and already number one at its first weekend out, proving some characters never age.
10: Extinction, not again!
11: Toy Story 5 took the top spot in movie theaters this weekend. At $160 million domestic, the animated sequel is now the biggest opening of 2026, besting the Super Mario Galaxy movie.
12: People are starved for the truth.
11: Steven Spielberg's Disclosure Day fell to second place in its second weekend. The alien thriller added another $17 million this weekend. And the low-budget horror Obsession just keeps on drawing crowds, earning another $14 million in ticket sales. Mike Dubusky, ABC News.
8: The rock band Goose held a benefit in Central Park to support fans who saw a 51-year-old man fall to his death from an upper deck at a weekend show at Madison Square Garden. In a statement, the band says it's reeling from the tragedy. Wyndham Clark avoids record collapse to hold on to win the U.S. Open Golf. Wayne Cabot, ABC News.
13: KMOX News, I'm Ivy Lyons. A carjacking case in the city of St. Louis is ending with a 25-year prison sentence. Circuit Attorney Gabe Gore's office says a judge made that determination after a jury convicted a Florissant man for the July 2025 crime. 41-year-old Anthony Arch was found guilty of carjacking, first-degree robbery, and tampering with evidence. The circuit attorney says Arch terrorized two young women, and the sentence reflects the seriousness of the man's offenses. Meanwhile, St. Louis police say one person has died and two others are injured after a crash near the Eads Bridge Sunday afternoon. Investigators called to North Lenoir, K. Sullivan and Lucas reported a one-vehicle crash at around noon. They were asking drivers to avoid the area while the investigation is underway. So far, traffic has returned to that area. Basketball coaches and lovers of the game are joining with Poplar Bluff as they mourn the death of one of the area's winningest coaches, Gene Bess.
14: The Naismith Hall of Famer died Friday at home in southeast Missouri at age 91. Bess led his Three Rivers Junior College team to a record 1,300 victories over 50 years at the helm. Here's part of his Hall of Fame message.
15: Thank you to every assistant coach I've had, especially my son Brian, who coached with me for 27 years. Thank you to every single player I've ever coached. I want you to know that I love each and every one of you.
14: Brad Choate, KMOX News.
13: The Onion isn't going to wait for court approval when it relaunches InfoWars. WBBM's Haley Hansen with the latest.
16: Control of the conspiracy outlet formerly run by Alex Jones has been held up in court since April when a Texas appeals court put a deal on hold. In a social media post, Onion CEO Ben Collins said the launch is set for July 2nd. The Chicago-based Parity News organization intends to begin paying Sandy Hook families through merchandise and content from its own ParityInfoWars.com site. 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
13: A lawsuit that could reshape St. Louis television news is also moving forward toward trial. The desk reports both sides in the Nexstar Tegna antitrust case have proposed a July 2027 jury trial. That'll be in Sacramento federal court. 13 bipartisan states and DirecTV are challenging Nexstar's acquisition. They say it creates a broadcasting giant that'll squeeze cable customers and cut local news jobs. It would mean KSDK Channel 5 gets folded into KTVI Channel 2 and KPL Channel 11. Nexstar says the deal strengthens local news. A federal judge has already issued an injunction keeping the two companies from fully merging while the case plays out. A quick look at your AccuWeather forecast overnight. Mostly cloudy with a thunderstorm in the area, low of 63. By Monday, partly sunny with a passing shower, high of 77. Monday night, mostly cloudy with a low of 63. And by Tuesday, pleasant with clouds and sunshine, a high of 82. 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

0: right, ladies and gentlemen, you and I are talking to Wyatt Sharp. Now, it's a lot of pressure for me because Wyatt Sharp is the host of the Sharp Exchanged, and he has interviewed people that I have not interviewed. He's interviewed RFK Jr., Jessica about his wife, and Vivek Ramaswamy, and Justin Trudeau, Hillary Clinton, host of the Sharp Exchange. Now, it's a lot of pressure for me because, like most broadcasters, Wyatt looks up to me. He says, my gosh, he's on the Red Apple Audio Networks. He's on giant radio stations that are actually federally licensed. They're not hobbies. These stations are not anybody's hobby. But there's Wyatt, and he looks up to me, and then Wyatt's listening, and he hears me playing the kazoo. How do you feel about that, Wyatt?
1: You know, it's a great honor. Really appreciate the opportunity.
0: But about the kazoo, how do you feel about that?
1: I think it's great. I think it's awesome.
0: Will you be using the kazoo more on your YouTube show?
1: Yeah, you know, I'm strategizing right now how to make it happen.
0: Good decision. Now, the name of your show, which is Sharp what?
1: The Sharp Exchange.
0: The Sharp Exchange. And how do I see or hear this?
1: The Sharp Exchange is available on YouTube and wherever you get your podcasts.
0: Got it. You should be very happy about this because you sound crisp and professional. You remind me of that congressman from mid-Texas, that the youngest congressman, who's amazing. What the heck's his name? You know who I mean?
1: Congressman Cesar? Is that who you mean?
0: No. I should know this. I've tried to book him for 10 days now and have failed.
1: There's Brandon Gill as well.
0: Him.
1: I don't know, is that who
0: him.
1: You mean? Okay, Brandon Gill.
0: What a piece of work. What a piece of work he is. My favorite moment in life was when Brandon Gill was quizzing, torturing the CEO of NPR. It was brutal. I should have that, and I should just play it over and over again. I did have that. I'll find it. Look, guys, it's Monday. There's just so much I'm going to do. By Wednesday, Thursday, this will be cooking. But now I need a professional like you, Mr. Sharp. Tell us what trends, what are the things you see, what are you aware of, what would you like to share with us tonight?
1: Yeah, you know, I think myself as just kind of the first example here, I just finished up grade 11, and so a lot of young people starting to think about what they're up to for summer. I know for me, I'm starting to think about university applications and some of the busyness that comes with that as a rising senior, so that's certainly something that I'm watching for. And then, of course, young people as well, when it comes to politics, they're starting to think about their engagement. Of course, we're heading into the midterm elections in November. And so you have a lot of political candidates who are trying to kind of understand what they need to do to get the attention of young people. And, you know, young people aren't necessarily an easy voting block to attract. And so it's going to be, you know, a lot of work in some cases for some of these elected officials and candidates to try and captivate the attention of young people.
0: Well, Wyatt Sharp, young people are not a monolithic group. Any given group has many individuals. Is there a trend? Is there a concern you're hearing? We're talking about people who don't vote.
1: Yes.
0: Who should vote,
1: yeah,
0: by the way.
1: Think...
0: Who should be voting. I wish they could.
1: Yeah.
0: I think it's insane. They also should be drinking.
1: Well, one of the main concerns I think that I've noticed anyways amongst my peer, I mean, I'm 17, so of course some of my peers who are a little bit older who have the right to vote, but unfortunately, for whatever reason, and this is kind of what I'm going to get into here, they don't go out and vote. A lot of it, I think, what you have from political candidates is they dismiss young people as not caring about politics and saying, you know, young people aren't interested. They have so many other things going on. And I've always been pretty kind of cautious to redefine this as less a question of young people not caring and more so a question of young people feeling as if they don't really know where to fit in this long kind of excruciating process of politics. And so I think what's interesting now, especially in the context of the midterm elections, is you're starting to see, I mean, you mentioned Congressman Gill as an example in Texas as one of the younger representatives. You also have down in Florida, there's a Gen Z member of Congress as well, Maxwell Frost. There's a number of young people who are starting to kind of become power players, if you will, on the political scene themselves. And that's starting to really, I think, encourage young people to move from just sitting on the sidelines to actually getting involved and engaged themselves.
0: But about you, what are you interested in when you hear a political conversation or you hear about actions being taken that could impact you in 5 years or 10 years from now? When you look at Congress, Senate, when you look at your local representatives, what the heck do you wish they would do that they're not doing?
1: You know what? I think it goes back to something you said earlier with respect to, you know, Gen Z and my generation and how that kind of compares to other demographics. And that is, I personally, and maybe I'm the odd one out here, but I don't really think that my generation needs to be treated all that differently than other generations when it comes to politics. And what I mean by that is you often now have candidates who will go out, they'll make social media videos that are super performative, they're trying to create all these, you know, great looking optics, but then they never focus on the actual outcomes of why they were even running in the first place. And so I think my generation is not all that different from other generations in that they want solutions, they want, you know, ideas-based thinking that focuses on what is kind of the core substance of this policy proposal, instead of what we've been getting from a lot of politicians on all sides of the aisle, which is these really phony, fake social media videos where they're trying to relate to young people because their staff put a, you know, camera in front of them and said, this is what you have to do. I don't think I buy it, and I think a number of people in my generation sense it for what it is, which again is, you know, hyper-performative.
0: I don't know what hyper-performative means, but good for you. Where do you want to go to college?
1: Yeah, funny you mentioned it. I was just filling out some of my supplemental responses earlier today as I was waiting for this interview. But Georgetown certainly is up there right now in D.C., a lot of great professors and different faculty there. And then, you know, thinking about New York as well, you got some great schools there. You got Columbia, you got NYU. So definitely a long list that I'm trying to kind of narrow down as I think about the process longer.
0: Yeah, I don't think you're going to have any problem. Do you think you're going to have any problem?
1: I don't know. There's a lot of great applicants, and you start to kind of see like all of the competition from not just within the United States and Canada, but all these other countries from around the world applying to these schools. You have kids running nonprofits. You have kids doing all these great things. So certainly I'm proud of what I've done, but I know that there's a lot of competition out there, regardless of which way you slice it.
0: On the Sharp report of the many gets that you've had on the show, which get are you proudest of?
1: That's a good question. I think perhaps the one that was the most unexpected and therefore made me the most proud was when I got my very first interview with Justin Trudeau, because looking back, I was 12 years old at the time and I had barely been doing my show for, you know, even a year, I think, at that point. And I really tried hard. And that interview, I think, really taught me the value of persistence and just when you want something, keep working towards it. So that one, but even more recently, you know, I got the president of Finland, Alexander Stubb, to come on my show and talk about Ukraine and kind of how Finland fits into that dynamic. So it's just a lot of, you know, I think work goes into getting the interviews. But once I get them, you know, I really stop thinking about the act of getting the interview itself and thinking about how can I get the most out of this interview. And one thing that I try and do that I think is lacking from other journalists right now in the media is so many people in the media right now try and do these interviews where they have these gotcha moments and they're trying to really make themselves the story, whereas what I try and do is, you know, cover the news and not be the story myself and come at it from a perspective of being curious. So I'll ask questions because I'm genuinely wondering the answer to it, not because I, you know, think that it's going to get a whole bunch of clicks online necessarily. And, you know, to some extent, I've, you know, maybe paid the price for that. I don't think doing some of the interviews, like I did an interview the other day on a bill that's being put forth in Canada right now that I don't think many other people other than myself were interested in. But I think curiosity above all else is kind of the motto that I go with.
0: You do know, as a Canadian, you do say a boat.
1: I had someone point that out to me recently.
0: You had someone point that out to me recently. I did a lot of work. I did a lot of work with CFRB in Toronto and CJAD in Montreal. And
1: great.
0: The dirty secret about Canadian radio is, by and large, it's much better than American radio. And then I came to realize that the reason I was hired to consult those stations was so I would sit there with them and say, you know, your station's much better than any station in the States. That's really why they had hired me to come and tell them that, and I was very happy to. Now, listen, have you seen the Netflix show Off Campus? Or no, it's the... It's an Amazon show. It's an Amazon show. Have you seen that Off Campus?
1: You know what? I have to be totally honest. I have not. I've not had a lot of time to be watching it. However, I have heard it from a number of my friends who are, you know, the same age as me. So, you know, maybe I should put it on the list.
0: You need to put it on the list, and you need to spend half a day to watch every episode, because there's no need for the sound. You don't need to hear the conversation. You don't need the plot. You will have a good time regardless. It's an astonishing piece of television. And I encourage everybody, including Canadians, to watch Off Campus. All right, so you're going to be on this show every week. How do you feel about that?
1: I'm excited. I think it's going to be great. I think Gen Z has a lot to say, and you know, I'll try and be as representative as possible of what they're thinking.
0: Well, listen, here's the problem. There is a problem, which is other hosts on the Red Apple Audio Networks are going to hear you, and they're going to get nervous. They're going to hear that you're smarter than they are, smarter than I am. You're more articulate. I'm sitting here thinking, I think it's true, Mr. Sharp. Wyatt Sharp. Wyatt, I'm sitting here thinking, okay, if they ever let me take a vacation, should I ask Wyatt to be the guest star? Should I ask him to do it? And then I thought, what is the upside for me personally? What is the upside for me selfishly to let someone more educated, more articulate, and a skilled broadcaster? What is the upside? But then I remember something that you wouldn't know who this is, that Jack Benny said. Jack Benny was number one television personality, number one radio personality for years. And on his show, he had on jugglers, comedians, other comedians, singers. He was on for maybe 5 minutes of his one-hour show. And a friend of his said, Jack, you have on comedians, singers, jugglers, dancers. You're on for maybe 5 minutes of your show. And he said, yes, but it's still my show. And that is I think that's the healthiest way for a host to look at guest stars. All right, Wyatt Sharp, tell me the name again of how do I find you on YouTube?
1: The Sharp Exchange, Sharp with an E on the end.
0: You're terrific. Thank you very much for being on the other side of midnight with Walter Sterling. That's a known Canadian. We have another known Canadian coming up in 45 minutes, Dave Scott, with a report on UFOs and all the things that we worry about. And coming up in just moments, we're going to go to Australia for a live report from Australia. Brand new character on the other side of midnight. Yes. About UFOs, extraterrestrials, all the things that fascinate you. Yeah, Katsimatidis, that kid who was just on, forget it. He's not subbing, forget it. This is The Other Side of Midnight with Walter Sterling on the Red Apple Audio Networks.
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4: A new study from the University of California, Irvine, published in Current Obesity Reports, suggests that a father's health way before conception may influence a child's future risk of obesity. Researchers found that factors such as diet, weight, stress, and lifestyle habits can affect child's health through both biological and environmental pathways. So health habits don't just benefit you, they may help shape the health and future of generations. Want to fight disease from the inside out? An anti-inflammatory diet is your secret weapon. Fill your plate with berries, leafy greens, salmon, olive oil, and turmeric to ease pain, boost immunity, and protect your heart. Feeling stressed? Step outside and kick off your shoes. Grounding, a popular holistic activity, is walking barefoot on grass or sand, and this helps balance your nervous system, reduce inflammation, and reset stress by syncing with the Earth's natural energy. Remember, we're electrical beings. I'm Yana Derulis for the Worldwide News Network.
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0: Rachel Vaughn. Rachel Vaughn is in Australia. Rachel Vaughn's father was a Secret Services agent. He built his own house, created it to be able to clandestinely access the pre-World War II, listen to me, underground telecommunications bunker, which had once been a brick kiln, built at a lower level after clay had been dug out of their area. Now listen to me. Tunnels, this is in Australia, tunnels were later excavated to access a brick kiln beneath her childhood home, which was then transformed into a bunker with the addition of a concrete floor and communications equipment. The city of Adelaide, Australia, is dedicated to reptilians, which is in plain sight in the central square of Adelaide. It's called Victoria Square, which is literally shaped. You won't believe this. You won't believe this. It's literally shaped like a reptilian eye. Now, there's an excuse for why it's shaped like a reptilian eye, is that Victoria Square is dedicated to the original Aboriginal Australian. That's the lore. A rainbow serpent shaped like the region. The streetscape of central Adelaide is an Illuminati triangle. The reptilian eye of Victorian Square sits in the center of a capstone at the top of a pyramidal shape outlined by the main roads. It's quite astonishing to see. Rachel Vaughn, thank you for being on The Other Side of Midnight. Do you feel comfortable on a show called The Other Side of Midnight? I bet you do.
12: being born in the rabbit hole world trip, yeah, I'm quite comfortable.
0: And you're going to speak Australian like Kylie Minogue.
12: Yes, hopefully your listeners can understand me. I interview on quite a few American podcasts and things, and I get comments that people can't understand me, so I'll do my best.
0: This is the first show that matters. This is on the biggest radio stations in North America, reaching most of Canada, and you're also sounding like Millie Alcock, the new Supergirl.
12: Oh, I haven't heard of her. I'll have to look her up. I live in a backwater, forgive me.
0: No, that's all right. This week, the new Supergirl movie is going to come out. It's been promoted for a year, and Millie Alcock is the new Supergirl, and she is hardcore Australian. She drinks beer out of sneakers.
12: Oh, wow. Well, that's not the norm here. Well, sure, I can promise you that.
0: And by the way, the best thing about Australia, and then we need to hear your story about Adelaide and the reptilians. Boy, do we need to hear this. But I have to say one thing. I love Australia. Yeah. I love Australia, and I've been there a couple times. And the most stunning thing about Australia that Americans will never believe is that you can curse on the radio. And we cannot. And I was shocked when I got in a cab out of the airport in Australia in Sydney, and the radio goes on and the big midday talk show host on 2GB is on. And the first words I hear him say are curse words, absolute hardcore curse words. And I'm staring at it. And here's the thing Americans need to learn. Nobody died. He cursed and nobody died. Isn't that amazing, Rachel? Unbelievable.
12: Now, how it is amazing, and thank you for the warning, because we do like to swear, and I do. Yeah, I use it occasionally in my vernacular, so I'll be careful.
0: Of course you do. Of course you do, because you're human. But the FCC here in America is not human. It's made out of humorless drones, and you know, there's no faster way to lose your sense of humor than to go to work at the FCC. Now, Rachel, how do you know that these are actually reptilians?
12: Well, this is the first time I've spoken about this publicly, just so you know. So I actually touched one on the arm. I met two of them. So I was in the underground cellar. I estimate I was about 3 years old. And I had seen a lot of things by that age. I'd been in rituals where there were some pretty horrific things conjured up. But those things weren't physical. These two beings that I was working with, they were showing me how to do an interesting little light box experiment. And I was curious because I really love animals, and I was looking at them, and they had a lot of features of lizards. But and I wanted to make sure that they were real, because I'd seen so much already, I wasn't quite sure. So I touched one on the arm, and it was solid. It was way too articulated, like the tail was moving too easily. I just cannot fathom that it was a puppet. It was too real. However, I have to qualify that my father did have access to Channel 9 Studios, which is one of the major channel television stations here. So he used to work there, according to Debbie Marshall, who wrote a book about the family murders, which my father was involved with. But I'm convinced that they were real, because it was a really interesting experience, because my father introduced them to me, and then was very nonplussed about the whole thing, turned around and started working at the telecommunications bench that he had in the underground cellar, which, for people who don't understand, you know, he built that house to have that clandestine cellar so that he could have access to the brick kiln that was underground and the tunnels.
0: Right. Rachel, I want to remind that we're on in Chicago on WGN Radio. Rachel, why would your father conjure this up? Why would he create puppets, things that could scare you? Why would he scare a three-year-old?
12: Well, I have to say, I was abused by a man in a teddy bear suit. We have a children's character here called Humphrey B. Bear, and I was abused by an individual wearing the top half of that suit. My first cousin was the producer for that at Channel 9 Studios, for that program. So that is actually a very common thing with people who've had MKUltra or satanic ritual abuse. They'll use puppets quite often.
0: All right,
12: that's why I like to qualify that for people.
0: No, I got that. All right, so let's assume It wasn't a puppet. You actually saw a reptilian. Please go ahead with your story. I got it. So please go ahead with your story.
12: So they were intelligent. And this is the bizarre thing. So I didn't know that this Disclosure Day movie was coming out in September last year when I shared this for the first time to a larger audience. So I'd spoken to friends and family about it. I spoke at my friend Danny Henderson's Galactic Spiritual Informers Conference in North Carolina, in Charlotte, in September last year to an audience of about 500 people. And I shared there that these little reptilians that were my size, I was about three, were communicating with me telepathically, but they were doing so with a series of clicks. So they were clicking. And so when I saw this Disclosure Day movie come out, I was kind of annoyed, quite frankly, because, you know, these things have happened to me throughout my life, and then they seem to sort of then become showcased. And I know that that's something that a lot of people who go through my sort of childhood, and I know a lot of people who have, by the way, it's not uncommon, disturbingly. And we, you know, you often feel that the mainstream media uses a lot of this, puts it in films, so that if you dare to speak out about it, you'll be told, oh, well, you just saw that in a movie. It's very frustrating. But, yeah, they're communicating with in that way, through clicks and through telepathy. And I'll just clarify that I was trained from infancy in MKUltra Theta psychic programming.
0: What is that?
12: So mind control programming.
0: Rachel, what is that?
12: So if you've ever seen, and again, this is another one that drives me crazy, Stranger Things, the series on Netflix. That was basically about the MKUltra project. So children, particularly with a particular eye colour, so central heterochromia is an eye colour that denotes a psychic ability in humans, and that was exploited by the Nazis in the Second World War. So they were testing on Romany gypsies who have that eye colour. It's mostly a Celtic thing, but it's known by the Hindus believe that people with heterochromia, central, full, partial, segmented, have this psychic ability. I was chosen from birth because I have this eye colour. In fact, I think my father chose my mother to breed with because she had this eye colour. And if you look at all the Hollywood elite that are high-up actors and actresses, they often have one of those forms of heterochromia in the irises. So I was trained from a very early age in psychic training, and I was used as a go-between in satanic rituals with, you know, demonic entities. They couldn't communicate with them, or they didn't want to, because it's terrifying. And so they used me, because I was disposable, basically.
0: Your parents viewed you as disposable?
12: Well, that's what happens in these cult families, yes. Children are disposable.
0: Got it. Do you have brothers and sisters? Do you have a brother and sister?
12: I have a... I'm one of seven. I was one of six until a surprise brother turned up in 2012. He's since disappeared because he was acting as a double agent, so we don't know what happened to him. One of my siblings has been murdered, and her daughter was also murdered because of the case against my father, because they held serious information. And I have two siblings who have spoken out publicly alongside me, my brother Andrew McIntyre and my sister Ruth.
0: Got it. All right, now share with us the stories about growing up with reptilians, growing up with this awareness, because this is an extraordinary awareness for a person to grow up with. This must have influenced every part of your life from school to dating.
12: Well, quite frankly, the experience with the reptilians was way down on the list for terror. I had a lot more terrifying experiences. This experience was actually not unpleasant. They were just showing me how to use this light box, which I've later considered possibly was an IQ test.
0: Right.
12: It had little pegs. Yeah, so this was one meeting that I remember. I haven't remembered any other meetings with these entities, just this one time. And they weren't cruel. They weren't frightening. We communicated well. And I guess, I don't know if I passed the test or I didn't pass the test. I'm not sure, but I had way scarier experiences. My father was a mass murderer, so watching other children being murdered was much scarier.
0: Now, share with us that, because I don't know about that. Our listener doesn't know about that. Share with us the realization that Daddy was a mass murderer, and what did you see that you can share?
12: Well, one of my first earliest memories was watching two adult males being, what sort of language can I use here? Can I use the word dismembered?
0: Yes, you can use the word dismembered.
12: Okay. So that was in a local house that was a butcher. And I watched them being placed in suitcases. I didn't actually see their deaths. I witnessed multiple child unalivings, I'll use that word, in childhood. My father was a member of a group in Adelaide called The Family. And so Adelaide has actually been coined as the murder capital of the world because of The Family, which is a cult in Adelaide. And they are all elites, or deletes as I'd call them, high up in the media, judiciary, businessmen, very, very high up people that just get away with it. And a lot of Adelaide men are aristocracy or of noble birth. So they see themselves as like apex predators, and it gets worse because, you know, there's consuming going on as well. It's not just the murdering.
0: So they murdered to be cannibals, because this is what we're learning about Jeffrey Epstein and his friends.
12: Yeah. It's quite common across the world. I've been speaking out for 20 years. I have a lot of friends who've gone through very similar backgrounds, and this is worldwide. There's a website called 50voices.org. that people can go to and hear many different people from many different parts of the world and many different dialects explaining and describing the same experiences. It's very widespread.
0: Understood. So please tell us how a couple things about what you saw, so we get a full picture of your childhood, and how the hell did you manage it?
12: Well, I'm not sure why I wasn't taken out. There were certainly many attempts to take me out, but I just kept coming back into my body. So I don't know why. I know my father did say to me after running me over with his car that he couldn't kill me because he loved me too much, whilst I was forced to console him, and I was 6 at the time. I got out when I was 16 through a series of events under MKUltra programming, under the Theta Psychic training. I found a way to terrorise my father so he would leave the house. So I basically lived on my own for a short period of time, and then I managed to escape to go and live with my mother. And this is what often happens. People under MKUltra programming, you know, you get trained to harm others, unfortunately. It's a reality. But we can often turn that against our abusers, and that's how many of us have got away. My childhood was replete with being sex trafficked through these tunnels that you've already described. There was a multitude of underground cellars, bunkers. They're all being destroyed at the moment. The South Australian government is going through and just eradicating them, which is great because it means that not being used anymore, but it's very annoying because they're destroying the evidence. And they're bankrupting the state while they do that, by the way, which is very interesting. I was used in satanic rituals as a go-between, as I said, because I was so psychically open. I could communicate with these entities, which use the radio waves, which is an interesting thing, which is something I emailed you about. They use the auditory channels. So when you hear people talking about psychosis, schizophrenia, most of the time they're actually being harassed by demonic entities because they use the auditory channels so people can hear them. I shut that down in childhood because I didn't want to be the go-between anymore, and somehow survived doing that because they weren't very happy. The cult wasn't happy when I did it. But this is, you know, there's a guy called Jerry Marzinski, jerrymarzinski.org, you can look him up. He's a psychotherapist who used to work in penitentiaries, and he actually had experiences where his schizophrenic patients, the entities that were abusing patients, would then abuse him. So it's quite fascinating. I work as a psychic now. I've turned around the programming that I had and the training that I had, and I now use it against the cults. And I train people to use, you know, energetic protection, et cetera.
0: Right. How do you do that? Now, in your practice today, which is a healthy, positive practice, Rachel Vaughn, how do you use your skills now?
12: So I teach people energetic protection, which can be very simple. It's intent with sound frequencies, visualizations, that sort of thing. You can call in your higher self or your spirit guides or whatever you feel comfortable with. If you believe in God, those sorts of connections can be very protective. I had those connections from a very early age because I was in such a dire situation. I learned from very early on to ask for help. And, you know, this is something that's also common with people who've had my sort of background. You know, you will go out of your body, you disassociate when you're being abused. And quite often that's when angelic beings will come in and you'll have these communications. That's partly why I'm still here as well. I had these communications from an early age. So I've been reading for people, ever since childhood, but I was used by the cult as a child for the information that I was able to bring through.
0: Right. Now, how did the cult use you? How did the cult use you as a child?
12: So I was used in the rituals to communicate with the entities that they called
0: right.
12: up.
0: Now, what were the rituals
12: so that
0: like?
12: Was one of the main ones.
0: Right. Describe to us, Rachel, Rachel Vaughn, one of the rituals. What were the rituals like?
12: Well, one in particular involved the unaliving of a baby boy, which was horrific. It involved a bonfire. There were about 50 adults present. I believe it may have been Belair National Park. There's a long history with Cleland and Belair National Parks for these sorts of rituals. There were other children present, but we were all tied down to our own chairs and we couldn't move. And my father told me as this poor little baby was suffering horrifically that this bonded all the adults together because they all had dirt on each other because nobody helped that baby. Nobody helped the baby. So this is what they do. They bond. Satanists bond with fear and terror, not with love and kindness like normal people, like we would do. They do it, you know, and through humour and, you know, comforting things. They do it the opposite way. And a lot of them are driven by attachment. My father's attachment was Anubis, the ancient Egyptian deity. It's a jackal-headed demon. He even had that on his Facebook as his icon, a dog skull with bones. So the skull and bones being the 322, being a Freemasonic symbol for an Illuminati member. And that was on his Facebook page.
0: Now, one of the theories that we keep hearing about with Jeffrey Epstein about the babies being tortured, the children being tortured, is that this sends a certain enzyme into their blood, that fear sends an enzyme into their blood, and that particular type of blood to the elites is very valuable. It's supposed to make them stay young, fearless. Have you heard about that?
12: Yeah, and I didn't see blood drinking, but my father did collect the blood of two of the victims that I saw murdered, child victims, and one was horrifically tortured for weeks.
0: Have any of these horrible people suffered? Have any of them been arrested, prosecuted, charged?
12: Well, three of my father's very close mates are convicted pedophiles, so they did go to jail, but they get treated very well here in South Australia. They don't
0: really
12: they don't,
0: because
12: you
0: if
12: know,
0: they if a pedophile goes to jail here, they last about a week.
12: Well, that's a good thing.
0: If somebody goes to jail in America for murder, sort of a hero, but if somebody goes to jail, especially a crime of passion, they're sort of a hero in jail. But if they're a pedophile, they'll be taken care of in about a week.
12: Yeah, and I'd like to say that happens here, but unfortunately it doesn't. They get protected, very well protected.
0: This is an amazing story.
12: And it would be the same here too, because most people in penitentiaries were abused as children. These are all people that have been horrifically abused and traumatized, and that's why they end up in jail, including pedophiles. And I'm not giving them, you know, I'm not advocating or trying to protect them, but around 10% of people who are sexually abused as children will end up being a pedophile.
0: When did
12: and
0: this
12: horrendous then go on and abuse?
0: Rachel Vaughn, when did this horrendous experience that started when you were 3 years old, when did this end?
12: It actually started when I was about, it probably started from birth, but my first memory was I was about 1.5. So it ended when I was about 16. I got away from my father then, and then I started to recall some of the more horrific. But there were some things I never got to forget, like having to push the cupboard up against my bedroom door to keep him out at night. But other things came up. And interestingly, some people's abuse memories come up chronologically. That was one of my family members' experiences. Mine came up in order of horror. The worst memories came up last. and interesting that the memory with the reptilians came up around about 2008, in, you know, fairly early on in my recall. But I didn't speak to anybody publicly about it until this is the first time I've done it in a public airing on the air, apart from, you know, at Danny's conference last year.
0: Thank you for telling us about the reptilian experience. After you were three with the reptilian experience, was there more alien contact? Was there more contact with alien beings?
12: No. A lot of demonic entities, but no, I don't have any recall at present of any other experiences. There was a part of the hidden underground that I still haven't been able to open that door in my mind of what was in there. I know there's still memories I have to recall, but at the moment that's all I've remembered.
0: Now, you were trained under MK Ultra Psychic Theta. And
12: yeah.
0: What did you learn from the MK Ultra Psychic?
12: We are infinitely wise and intelligent beings. We are a soul having a human experience.

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1: We're a bad place, and I'm never wrong.
2: Well, that's a very, very good sense to have. Brilliant.
1: And then the other sense I have is that when I meet you for a job interview, a conversation, I don't need to check your references. I know.
2: I know.
1: Okay,
2: that's awesome.
1: I know if you're good or bad. I'm not always right about your skills. I may hire you and may not turn out, but it's never because you were a bad person. I've never had that experience. And I've literally never checked a reference in my life. Just wouldn't occur to me. And part of this, and you may find this vaguely entertaining, part of this is I grew up in New Jersey, and I had a New Jersey mom. And all through my childhood, when we'd meet somebody and we'd talk to them, and they seemed very pleasant, then we'd walk away. And sometimes my mother would say, "Oh, they're a great big phony." And so she tuned me to tell whether or not you were a great
2: big.
1: It's true. It's a great big phony. Pay no attention to that. And it tuned me, and it's been a great gift to me. Now, listen, you are not a big phony. This is an amazing story, and you have the gift of definitely, I believe, every word you said, and I felt for you every word that you said. So, therefore, Rachel Vaughn, you're going to be back on the show. That's your bad news.
2: Oh, I'd love to, Walter. Thank you. I appreciate it.
1: You can tell your friends. And you can hear this on an app, 77WABC. That's the app, 77WABC. And you can hear some of these great contributions you made tonight. An amazing tale, a horrific tale with a great ending. Rachel Vaughn in Adelaide, Australia, on the other side of midnight, Red Apple Audio Networks.
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10: Hey, Walter Sterling, this is your cousin Breezy. Listen, I think that it's time that you took a little break, so I'm going to play a song that I actually introduced years ago.

0: Actually, I hope everybody enjoyed that song. That was a lot of fun. And if you want more of that, you can join me on Saturday from 6 to 10 o'clock. Now, there's one problem right now. Where's Walter? Walter? Well, there he is. Here's Walter.
1: Hello, I'm Lee Harris. Hello, I'm Lee Harris.
2: And then we have to deal with this Congressman Burchett problem. This Congressman Burchett keeps yelling that they're not releasing all of the files. We don't have all the information, but there's a lot coming.
3: I want to warn people, though, this early stuff that we're seeing is not all of it. And this is just the tip of the iceberg. But Trump's having to fight, you know, he's having to fight the deep state. And it's just,
2: he's fighting Iran. Yet,
3: but I suspect he'll get him because he is Trump. He knows how to work this thing. And until that day comes, though, there's still going to be more and more, and there's going to be more questions.
2: Yeah, my question is, if you're a congressman and you know what's been released and what's about to be released and what could be released, I don't care if you sat in a skiff. Did you wear a sweater? Get out and say, this is what's coming. Or walk up and down the hallways of Congress and pound desks and say, enough. Or admit that you're really not sure there's any more. That would be my hunch. I know it's not popular. I know it would kill many television shows, but I'm like, I don't know. Because remember what the President of the United States said about UFOs? Remember what he said? I'm going to release the UFO, unidentified information, and that's what they have. Walter Sterling, Other Side of Midnight, Red Apple Audio Networks.
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6: ABC News, I'm Wayne Cabot. Rocky progress at the peace talks with Iran reportedly walking out at one point on Vice President J.D. Vance. Iran now reporting major progress on nearly all of its conditions. ABC's Tom Sufi Burge says big questions linger.
7: Is the Strait of Hormuz really open? Has Iran closed it? And also, how are you going to get peace in Lebanon? That is one of Iran's key demands.
6: An explosion tore through Qatar's main natural gas export terminal being rebuilt after getting blown up by Iran during the war. Crude has been higher again, but Gas Buddy thinks pump prices should keep falling. Trump Energy Secretary Chris Wright on ABC.
8: I think Americans can expect continued declines in energy prices.
6: He wouldn't say if prices will ever return to pre-war levels. Not since the pandemic have Americans flocked to summer movies. Leading the way this weekend, Toy Story 5, a franchise record, 160 million domestic sales. Disney's our parent company. This is ABC News. They're rebrewing GW Beer.
9: When the New York Public Library acquired Colonel George Washington's notebook more than a century ago, at first they were unaware of the uniqueness of what they had purchased.
10: This is in his handwriting. This is what he made as a 25-year-old colonel.
9: But in the 269 years since, a lot has changed about the brewing process. Washington's recipe used molasses as the fermentable ingredient.
11: The different variations of fermentable sugars that could be used.
9: They turned to Talea, a women-owned and founded brewery based in Brooklyn. The library decided to put Washington's recipe to the test.
12: It could have been left over from one of George Washington's collections, but this is fresh.
9: To mark America's 250th birthday.
12: All right, George Washington. Not bad.
6: ABC's John Carl, avoiding a big collapse at the U.S. Open. Wyndham Clark at Shinnecock Hills rocketing from number 75 in the world to number 8. I'm Wayne Cabot, ABC News.
13: KMOX News, I'm Ivy Lyons. One man is dead and 6 others injured after a crash in North St. Louis County Sunday afternoon. It happened just after 4:20 in the intersection of Old Halls Ferry Road and Netherton Drive. St. Louis County Police Department spokeswoman Vera Clay tells our partners at Fox 2 that a blue SUV was traveling northbound when it collided with that white sedan. The white sedan was trying to turn off Netherton onto southbound Old Halls Ferry. The unidentified man driving the sedan died after being extricated from the vehicle and rushed to the hospital. A passenger in the sedan is being treated for life-threatening injuries and remains in serious condition. Clay also tells Fox 2 the driver of the SUV and four passengers are being treated for minor injuries. The three children involved in the crash were in that SUV. Meanwhile, officials in Madison County are also investigating the death of a woman in Cottage Hills. Madison County sheriffs say the body of a woman was found in a creek just after 11 a.m. Sunday. This was in the 1100 block of Lee Street. Authorities are still investigating to figure out what caused the woman's death. And a Southeast Missouri man known as college basketball's winningest coach has died.
14: Naismith Basketball Hall of Famer Gene Bess passed away Friday.

0: Friday at home in Poplar Bluff at age 91, according to his son. Bess guided the Three Rivers College Raiders to a mark of 1,300 and 416 over his career, spanning from 1971 until 2020.
1: I'm truly blessed to have coached over 400 players, winning two national championships and having the record of 1,300 wins. It takes a village to accomplish this.
0: From his Hall of Fame speech in 2023, Brad Choate, KMOX News.
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4: Toy Story 5 took the top spot in movie theaters this weekend. At $160 million domestic, the animated sequel is now the biggest opening of 2026, besting the Super Mario Galaxy movie.
5: People are starved for the truth.
4: Steven Spielberg's Disclosure Day fell to second place in its second weekend. The alien thriller added another $17 million this weekend. And the low-budget horror Obsession just keeps on drawing crowds, earning another $14 million in ticket sales. Mike Dubusky, ABC News.
2: And it's a solid start to the week for Cards fans. J.J. Weatherholt hit two home runs and had three RBIs as the St. Louis Cardinals avoided a series sweep with a 12-10 win over the Kansas City Royals Sunday. A quick check of your AccuWeather forecast. Overnight, mostly cloudy with a thunderstorm in the area, low of 63. Monday, partly sunny with a passing shower, high of 77. And Monday night, mostly cloudy with a low of 63. By Tuesday, pleasant with clouds and sunshine, a high of 82. Wednesday, times of clouds and sun. We see some thunderstorms in parts of the area that afternoon, high of 83. By Thursday, mostly cloudy skies, humid, with a couple of showers. Again, a high of 83. From the Saliga Heating and Cooling Weather.
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9: 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The voice of St. Louis. 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

0: too many Canadians on tonight, just so you know. We had a 17-year-old YouTube host who talks about trends for us once a week, far more articulate than you or me combined. Something to worry about, Dave Scott?
1: Well, I think a 17-year-old is probably smarter than us when it comes to technology, that's for sure.
0: Do you have a cold?
1: No, I've just been running around all in the forest looking for Bigfoot all weekend, so a little haggard.
0: Has it been cold in the forest?
1: No, it's actually been quite warm. We got hit by a rainstorm yesterday for about 10, 15 minutes, but otherwise, it's been pretty good.
0: Dave Scott spends time in the forest looking for Sasquatch, Bigfoot, laying traps, putting out cameras, doing everything he can to prove that these do or do not exist. How did it go this weekend, Dave Scott?
1: Well, you know what? I got to tell you, remember last week I told you about how we ended up finding a copper chain, like bracelet chain, and a dime at our gifting site at the tree?
0: Yes.
1: I will get to UFO news here in a minute, but I wanted to tell you this. Well, I went through all of the videos captured on my trail cameras. And here's the interesting thing about it. On June 7th, there is nothing on the tree that we can see. It was not there. Because my trail cam has dates on it and timestamps on it.
0: Right.
1: But sometime between June 7th, when the last video fired, and June 8th, when we could actually see daytime came along and the video triggered due to a rabbit, the bracelet was there on June 8th. So something on between the night of June 7th and the morning of June 8th put that bracelet there. And if something like a human or something would have moved in front of the camera, it would have triggered the camera's night vision. That did not happen.
0: So what does this mean?
1: What it means is I don't know how the heck a bracelet and a Canadian dime ended up at our gifting site that we have for our Sasquatch in between about a 16-hour time span. There was no video. There was nothing that triggered our trail cameras at the gifting site, which is, our trail cameras are only about 15 feet away from the gifting site tree. And it just doesn't make sense. It's like they just appeared out of nowhere. And we can't figure out this little mystery.
0: Are you scared?
1: No, I'm absolutely fascinated by it. Because, I mean, look, one thing when you deal with the paranormal and supernatural, Walter, is things seem to manifest at times. You don't have to ask for it. Things will just show up. Now, if you believe in Sasquatch as some sort of ethereal type being that can come in and out of what's the word I'm looking for? You know, like one day they're physical and the next day they're something else. A lot of indigenous First Nations people believe that Sasquatch is actually like a shapeshifter where it could come in and out of dimensions or whatever. It sounds a little far-fetched, but if that is the case, was it one of them or maybe one of the spirits from the Flight 21 crash site that we attend that actually came there and made the bracelet and dime appear on the gifting tree? This is where I get a little confused sometimes with what I deal with, because you try and be pragmatic about everything, but sometimes pragmatism just doesn't work.
0: Why do you think he's there?
1: That is actually a great question. Because I actually had a cryptid researcher named Jessica Jones on my show on Friday night. We call her the Cryptid Huntress. And one of the things that she has noticed is that Bigfoot and Dogman, which is like a werewolf, tend to hang out at times at either places of tragedy or places where there are known burial grounds and or cemeteries. We can't seem to figure out this reasoning. However, with the tragedy of Flight 21, which on July 8, 1965, a plane blew up in the sky and crashed there. It is still Canada's largest unsolved mass murder. 52 people died on that DC-6 airplane from Canadian Pacific Airways. And it makes me wonder if maybe the Sasquatch are protecting the spirits that are there and still lurking through the forest. Maybe they're a little lost. They don't know where to go. They can't figure out why they're there. That is one theory that I actually have.
0: Got it. All right. I hope you get a real picture of Sasquatch soon.
1: I hope so. We're trying really hard.
0: You are trying really hard. At what point do you give up?
1: You don't.
0: All right.
1: Number one, Walter, it's really fun. Okay, but number two, you cannot control how the phenomena is going to act or react, or if and when it's going to give you information. Like, we were out there last night, we barely got anything. It was kind of boring. But we've been there at times where all of a sudden there's a bunch of excitement. You hear things moving through the trees. You end up having footprints all over the ground, where you can actually see the indentations of a heel and toes. You know, you see things moving, and then you do a double check, and there's nothing there. So you never know what you're going to get. It may be the same location every time we go, but on the flip side, every time we are there, something different happens.
0: Understood. Dave Scott, host of Spaced Out Radio. Every show he's ever done is on YouTube, Spaced Out Radio. And now your UFO report, Dave. Anything new?
1: Yeah, the Liberation Times and their journalist, gentleman by the name of Christopher Sharp, has a great, great story out at liberationtimes.com that has absolutely fascinated me, Walter. And I'm bringing this up because I know it'll fascinate you.
0: Sure.
1: Why? Because it deals with aliens on the moon.
0: Aliens on the moon, yes.
1: So a name you're going to roll your eyes over is a gentleman who used to run the UFO program called ATIP at the Pentagon. His name's Luis Elizondo.
0: Yes.
1: He came out in an interview with the Liberation Times saying that he believes the moon is or was perhaps a particular interest by non-human intelligence, and that there may even be bases on the moon, and that many humans actually know about it. Now, a lot of people for decades have wondered whether or not there are alien bases on the dark side of the moon. It has always been a mystery that is going on, and it has existed ever since we got into the space age. You know, there have been rumors that Apollo astronauts, when they flew around the moon, saw something on the other side, because it's not really dark. It's just, you know, because the sun does shine on it at times when it in certain rotations. I may have that wrong, but there is light apparently on the moon on the backside. So the fact that they are actually seeing things or potentially seeing things, have verbally reported on it, but it's really not gone public. NASA has kept it and repeatedly denied this potential evidence. But Elizondo comes out and says, look, we know about it. We've seen it. Okay, we've seen things happen. And where this gets even more interesting, Walter, is with the first three tranches of UFO files that have been released, I have focused heavily on the NASA side of everything, because for years, NASA was denying that they had ever had anything to do with aliens, that they had never found anything. They even did a study a couple of years ago, paying their favorite friendly scientists about $100,000 to conduct a study that said, no, NASA doesn't have anything to do with aliens. And yet this tranche that we have tells different. So this opens up a real conspiracy theory that there are actually alien bases on the moon, but they're actually traveling from the moon to Earth to study, visit, maybe even play a game of bingo, I don't know, you know, to hang out with humans and study us, and this is how they're taking us. And a lot of people who've been abducted also claim, to turn it up weirder, that they have either A, flown past the moon, or landed on the moon with the craft that they were taken on. So it opens up this big can of worms, and once again, NASA is in the middle.
0: You have very little respect for NASA, is that right?
1: I have a lot of respect for NASA and the brilliant people that are there. I just wish that they would stop lying to the American public that there are no UFOs, that there are no aliens, that their astronauts have never seen anything, when indeed it's proven that they have.
0: Yeah, you don't have a lot of respect for them.
1: I guess not.
0: No. And I had a lot of respect for them until the first time I asked a former NASA employee, why haven't we gone back? This was 5 years ago. And the answer was because they lost the plans. I'm like, what do you mean they lost? Well, yes, a lot of scientists took the plans home. A lot of it was thrown away. The video was lost. I'm like, what? Record-keeping, if I was NASA, I would figure record-keeping would be a key skill. Wouldn't you, Dave?
1: Well, you would think that in this historic movement, whether it was for science or for politics, that they just wouldn't say, okay, mission's done, that's a wrap. It's not like a movie set where they just tear everything down. You'd think that they would keep it going and keep it for historic purposes.
0: Or just to show the grandkids.
1: Right. Right.
0: Dave Scott, where do we find you online?
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0: Dave Scott, thank you for being on the other side of midnight with Walter Sterling. 800-848-9222. I have guess. 800-848.
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0: All right, now let's see. What should we do now? There's a lot we can do. Let me go over here and see if I can find something particularly entertaining for you. It is Father's Day night, right? It's like sort of Father's Day.
4: If you know a man who's always awake late at night, that's not insomnia.
0: Mm-hmm.
4: That's the only time the world stops asking him for something.
0: Mm-hmm.
4: Daytime, he's performing, he's providing, he's solving everyone else's problems. But at 3 a.m., it's the only moment that's his, the only time he doesn't have to pretend.
5: Yeah.
4: So before you judge him for being tired, understand,
5: yeah,
4: nighttime is the only peace that man gets.
5: Yeah.
0: It's the time when we reset. Introverts, autistics, people who need more time to process what happened during the day, this is our time. It's not unusual. It is necessary. If you and I don't have alone time, 2-3 hours a day of alone time, totally discretionary time, it builds up. We get miserable. We become difficult. Well, I'm difficult anyway, but we become difficult, and it's always a challenge. But this is our time. Most people who work the great shift do so because they want to. That's what the daytime people will never understand. You and I are working right now, driving the truck, in the ER, cleaning up the school, working at the airport, concierge in the hotel. We're working now because this is when we want to work. The day people are like, well, you know, we could put you on middays. You're doing such a good job. No, it's really okay. It's fine. I have an email. It's walter.sterling@wabcradio.com. I answer every email. I have a website, waltersterlingshow.com. 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
6: The Other Side of Midnight with Walter Sterling. This This is Moving America. Here's Jake Novak.
2: How do you lighten traffic and improve safety out on the highways? Try some long red lights. No, really. A new smart merging test project on an 8-mile stretch of the I-15 freeway in Temecula, California, includes a new traffic light system on the on-ramps that can keep vehicles from entering the freeway for up to 4 minutes. But the experts are promising that drivers will get those 4 minutes back and then some by delaying their freeway entrance to a moment when it won't slow down the overall flow of traffic. Folks have long known that merging is really the biggest cause of traffic slowdowns, even more than accidents or weather-related delays. So, a lot of transportation departments across America and the world are already studying this project very closely. Just do me a favor. If you get held up during your morning commute at a 4-minute red light, just try to stay awake. With Moving America, I'm Jake Novak.
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0: A Walmart convenience store cashier. Yeah, they have gas stations at many of your neighborhood Walmarts, and the gas prices usually are the best. Well, that wonderful convenience store clerk, yeah, she stole a winning lottery ticket from an elderly customer. Yeah, her name, Tamika Hall, that's the one who did the stealing, 40 years old, felony grand theft charges. The ticket was worth $2,700. Deputies say Hall, who was working as a cashier, provided the customer instructions on how to claim the money. Hours later, man realized he never received the required receipt, needed to redeem the prize, and return to the store to report the issue to management. Now detectives say the store manager reviewed surveillance video. Yeah, Tamika Hall did some thieving. You know, there's a lottery expert. If you go in with a winning ticket, you can check out Oscar Acosta. 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And when you win the lottery at your neighborhood Walmart, you'll be able to learn all the regulations and rules and how to put in your winning ticket, all from Oscar Acosta. 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And if you have a big win, call your local lottery office. Yeah, they'll help you out. Go see them. Drop on in with a smile and a direct deposit slip to your account. For the people of Walmart, I'm Velo Ghoul. Walter Sterling, The Other Side of Midnight, Red Apple Audio Network.
1: 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Walter Sterling, The Other Side of Midnight.
2: 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I wanted the orange one. These are American rituals. This is who we are. 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Have you found that to be the experience? I think that's a valid enough subject to talk about. 800-848-9222. 800, my session closed. 800-848-9222. Now, this problem with my screen, my phone screener, is new. It's a fine phone screen. I don't mean to belittle it. I don't understand why it's crashing so much. I'm more than willing to accept my responsibility. Do I need more RAM? That's always the question. Should it be bigger? Do I need more RAM? It's a fair question. Father's Day. I hope this was a vaguely pleasant experience for you. The tricky thing for Father's Day and Mother's Day that I find in sharing about it on the radio is not everybody had the right father. And not everybody had the right mother, as we just heard from Rachel Vaughn in Adelaide, Australia. She had like the worst possible scenario for a mother and father, the worst. And many people did not have the great mom and dad experience. They'd come home to a drunk. They'd come home to being whacked. And I just feel nothing but bad about that. Never knew quite what to do about that little dilemma. But maybe Tom will. Tom, welcome to the other side of Midnight with Walter Sterling. You're on a very big, well-copied radio show, Tom.
3: All right. Good morning. When you were talking about the orange cupcakes, it
2: yes,
3: reminded me of something.
2: Yes.
3: And I thought you might find it pretty intriguing.
2: Did it trigger you?
3: All right.
2: It triggered you.
3: No. Yeah. Yes. It reminded me of something.
2: Yes.
3: Food.
2: Yes.
3: So there, I don't know if you know, I don't know where you would start to find, where you would look it up, but there's a thing about a Twinkie and a burger from McDonald's. The Twinkie was put away, and somebody got to it after X amount of years, and it was just the same as it was when it was bought. And the same thing with the cheeseburger from McDonald's. It was put, my friend told me it was put in a shoebox in a closet, and X, like, 20 years later, it didn't deteriorate or anything.
2: Tom, I've heard this story. I've seen the photo. No, Tom, this is a good call. This is the call we want. Because it's based on evidence. This is fact-based. It's radio fact-based, which is even better.
3: You know what? I also heard that white paint has... white frosting has, like, something of white paint in it. Many years ago, like in the 80s, I used to hear about that, too. I don't know if that means anything to you.
2: You heard that what has white paint in it?
3: All right. You know the white frosting?
2: Oh, the frosting. Oh, my God. The frosting has white paint in it?
3: No, there was something from the white paint that was mixed in with it. I mean, there's all kinds of stories you hear.
2: Well, what about the stories we're hearing now? That much fast food, don't say a brand name, much fast food has human meat in it.
3: Yeah,
2: human meat in it. How do you feel about that, Tom? How do you feel about that?
3: Well, it doesn't surprise me, because I also heard that all the cows cannot supply all the fast food burger places.
2: Right, right.
3: No, I'm telling you, I'm 62. Nothing surprises me.
2: You're what?
3: I'm 62, and nothing surprises
2: me. Oh, my God,
3: me.
2: You are the youngest listener we have. I've got to call the sales department and tell them we have a 62-year-old. I bet you can walk. Can you walk?
3: Of course.
2: Well, that makes you unique, too. You're ambulatory, and you're 62. You are unique among our audience. Listen, buddy, I saw the stuff about the Twinkie that was kept forever. I think it's fair to say. No, I knew, but this is good, Tom. Listen to me.
3: Okay.
2: In my opinion, there's nothing wrong with it. No one's ever died from a Twinkie. The fact is that when you and I tasted it, it tastes entirely like preservatives. And then what do? We buy another one. Tom, thank you very much for the call.
3: Wait. Can I tell you one last thing?
2: What? Go ahead. What?
3: All right. The thing is, I remember what Twinkies used to taste like when I was growing up.
2: They were
3: and what
2: better.
3: Twinkies taste like now. They're different. They stink now.
2: Yeah.
3: They were good way back then.
2: Well, and the cupcakes
3: now,
2: used to be bigger.
3: I don't know about the cupcakes, but the Twinkies, they're not like they used to be.
2: They're
3: small and they're like stale, even in their fresh.
2: Well, you know where they're made now. You know where they're made, right?
3: No.
2: All right, they're made by Bimbo Bakeries of Mexico.
3: Oh, yeah, that's right. I forgot.
2: Right? Bimbo Bakeries of Mexico, as opposed to Continental Bakeries of Brooklyn.
3: They bought Entenmann's, too.
2: Oh, really? That's depressing. Really?
3: Yeah.
2: That's the worst thing I've heard today. Tom, thank you very much for your call. You're a good friend, a good buddy, 800-848-9222. Conspiracies about food, always a good conversation piece. That's the big thing as a result of the Epstein files. The Epstein files go over and over and over again about human jerky. Not beef jerky, human jerky. And this extends to a conversation about human meat, meat of humans, in fast food meat. No particular brand, not proven, don't bother me. But that's one of the many excitements that come out of the Epstein files. No, really. All right, you and I are on You and I are on WGN in Chicago, a great radio station, a Nexstar radio station run by the brilliant Sean Compton. Sean Compton, ladies and gentlemen. Now, I'm looking for something I want to share with you. There it is. Let me see. What shall we discuss? Oh, here's my current favorite conspiracy theory.
4: You have to swallow so much stuff to believe the story that the establishment is pushing for Charlie Kirk's assassination. So this guy finds the open stairwell. He brings the gun up, but it's too big, so he has to take it apart and put it in his backpack. Still too big for his backpack, so he has to put it down his pant legs. But then if he did, he couldn't jump, go up the steps because he couldn't bend his knees. So I don't know how he got it up there. Nobody will tell me. So he gets up there, and then he changes his clothes.
5: Changes clothing on the roof, and then changes back into that clothing at some point.
4: He's up on top of that roof for 10 minutes. Nobody sees him. The cops don't see him. The million-dollar security team doesn't see him. Nobody sees him except people in the crowd did see him.
6: Oh, there's somebody on the roof right there?
4: So he puts the gun together, takes the shot, hits it. Perfect! Takes the gun apart, leaves the screwdriver there.
7: The screwdriver that was found on the rooftop.
4: Puts it under a towel, Spider-Man's his way off the top of a building, runs across campus with the gun apparently under a towel. Nobody sees this. He runs into the woods, puts the gun back together again without the screwdriver. He's a regular MacGyver, this guy. And then he hides the gun in the backyard of a house owned by Palantir. And if you think anything else besides that, you're a crazy Jew-hating conspiracy nut.
2: If you look at the tragic shooting of Charlie Kirk, it does seem plausible
8: that... Hold up.
2: Sorry. It does seem plausible that his lavalier mic, his clip-on mic, was positioned perfectly to shoot him. Perfectly. And a gun microphone is easy to fire remotely. The person who killed him, who's been accused of killing him, what we just heard is a very good summary of why it's insane to think he could have done it. That was one hell of a shot from very far away with many distractions. Many distractions. I think there's good reason to believe that Charlie Kirk was not killed by the person who they said killed him. A couple things to remember about Charlie. To many people, and this is tragic and stupid, he was a very dangerous guy. Why? He was articulate. Oh, we can't have that. He had the ability to speak one-on-one with students, and they wanted to talk to him. They didn't agree with him. They wanted to argue with him, but he was fair arguer. He was fair bait. He had access to all American media. If Charlie wanted to come on my show, even though I had no interest in talking about politics, I'd want to talk to him about marrying a pageant girl and what's it like to be a dad. And how come you're such a good dad? I would talk to him about anything because he was articulate, charismatic, interesting, and Fox didn't have him on enough. He was that guy. He was able to carry a message to America and to a certain demographic that no one else seemed to be able to do. There was no other shining light that was of interest and appeal to the people of his age. There were a lot of people who wanted him dead. Like a lot of people wanted JFK dead. Look at all the groups that wanted JFK dead. It's astonishing. The mafia, Cubans, the central banking system, the Rothschilds, Lyndon Johnson, the UFO people because he threatened to release information about UFOs, and oh my gosh, the most powerful secret-ish organization in the world, the CIA. They all had good reason to have him killed. There's also a lot of theory that Charlie is alive. And the theory that they show all sorts of ghoulish things, that coffin doesn't have him. This one, he's standing over there. He's watching his own coffin being put into a hearse. All of that. there's a lot of reason for him to want to be alive and to have staged it. There's a lot of reason for John F. Kennedy to have staged it as well. I had on an author of a book and on a GIA series that, quote, proved that JFK was not shot, that there were no shots that day in Dealey Plaza. You heard about this theory? Because he knew that one of those organizations was going to kill him, and he did not want to leave his young children and his young wife without a father. And he arranged for it to appear as though he has been shot. And then when you say, okay, well, where did he go? Well, it was a false back in his limousine, and he fell back into the trunk. And then they sped away, and he went and lived on a Onassis Island. There are a lot of problems with that theory. The other thing is, well, there was a body. Whose body was that? Turns out that Officer Tippett, who was murdered that day, Officer Tippett, his nickname was JFK in the Dallas Police Department because he looked just like Kennedy. Looked just like him. Handsome as hell, same age-ish. And he was killed that day. It was always vague why it was that Oswald felt the need to kill Officer Tippett, but he did. But then again, he could have been killed by others to stage this thing. You see how crazy it gets? We could go on the JonBenet Ramsey conspiracy if you want. But I find it very interesting that Charlie Kirk, that none of it holds up about his shooter. Listen to it again.
4: You have to swallow so much stuff to believe the story that the establishment is pushing for Charlie Kirk's assassination. So this guy finds the open stairwell. He brings the gun up, but it's too big, so he has to take it apart and put it in his backpack. Still too big for his backpack, so he has to put it down his pant legs. But then if he did, he couldn't jump, go up the steps because he couldn't bend his knees. So I don't know how he got it up there. Nobody will tell me. So he gets up there, and then he changes his clothes.
5: Changes clothing on the roof, and then changes back into that clothing at some point.
4: He's up on top of that roof for 10 minutes. Nobody sees him. The cops don't see him. The million-dollar security team doesn't see him. Nobody sees him except people in the crowd did see him.
6: Oh, there's somebody on the roof right there?
4: So he puts the gun together, takes the shot, hits it. Perfect! Takes the gun apart, leaves the screwdriver there.
7: The screwdriver that was found on the rooftop.
4: Puts it under a towel, Spider-Man's his way off the top of a building, runs across campus with the gun apparently under a towel. Nobody sees this. He runs into the woods, puts the gun back together again without the screwdriver. He's a regular MacGyver, this guy, and then he hides the gun in the backyard of a house owned by Palantir.
8: Walter,
4: and if you think anything
8: Walter
4: else
8: Sterling,
4: besides that,
8: evening.
4: You're a crazy
8: Sterling,
4: Jew-hating conspiracy nut.
2: It's a radio show. Obviously, we were infiltrated by other forces. But that's a fascinating theory, that Charlie was not killed by that shooter. And then when you hear the evidence that man laid out, makes a lot of sense. Brian, welcome to the other side of midnight. 800-848-9222. Brian, welcome to Conspiracy Central.
9: You're getting deep tonight, my man.
2: Pretty deep, yes,
9: like
2: sir.
9: It.
2: It's Monday, and it's Monday, and we have no choice.
9: Yeah, no, I was just calling in. I've been listening to you for a while. I drive a lot at night.
2: Wait, stop. Where do you drive? What do you drive?
9: I run disaster recovery for a very large communication company.
2: Whoa.
9: So depending on where a storm hits, that's where I'll drive. And like, for instance, right now I'm heading out to eastern Long Island just to get something done today, but I tend to drive all night, unfortunately. It is what it is, right? Work.
2: What do you drive?
9: Right now I'm just in a pickup truck.
2: Got it.
9: Up gun.
2: How long have you been doing this, Brian? This fascinates me.
9: Like over a decade. There isn't a hurricane I haven't been to.
2: What was the worst disaster you've seen?
9: Hurricane Helene. You want to get into conspiracy theories? There you go.
2: Tell me the conspiracy. Tell me.
9: I mean, there was a lot of weird stuff down there for that. Unmarked helicopters blowing things around on purpose. You'd see like trucks drive in to areas where food was being staged. The community had rallied and got stuff together. You'd see unmarked trucks walk, drive up, look at it, and then maybe 15 minutes later, there'd be a helicopter kind of rotor washing everything out. That was real interesting. That happened, especially at AVL Airport. That was a big one. And then the community finally realized if they put stuff that churches, they were protected, so that's where you started seeing all the foods and water and supplies getting rallied at or staged at to be at the churches, because no one was really able to mess with it there. Then there was times where you'd set stuff up and you'd come in and police would have these areas blocked off for, say, meetings, and they'd tell you basically tear down what you just did. It was just a lot of really weird stuff. I wouldn't believe that body count that they come out with ever. I mean, there was pieces of people everywhere. It was a bad hurricane, absolutely.
2: And what do you suppose the motive was to cover things up?
9: Lithium. They want the lithium. I mean, there's entire, you go look now, just go on realestate.com and start looking at the land that was bought up right afterwards. It's known it's about a 100-year storm playing here. So this one just was interesting. They bought up a lot of land and all around those mines. It just seems to me like they just wanted people to help. They didn't care about anything else besides get these people out of here so we can do our work, whoever we is. I don't know. They don't pay me the big bucks.
2: No, I understand you don't know, but I understand, too, that if these were lithium mines and there were residents around them and every square inch around that mine could be valuable, there was a lot of motivation to help them leave.
9: Oh, absolutely. 100%. That was the only one I've ever really seen that take place. I was in my market for 7 weeks, and it was just real interesting. It was so much help. It's more like, let me help you move. It's not help these people. Let's help them just get out of the area. Let me think about, you know, all the Amish that came in to try to build shelters for these people,
2: right,
9: poor people,
2: right.
9: And they were turned away. And, you know, it took a bunch of miners from West Virginia to come down and replace roads. It was really just no help, except for the community rallying around itself. Very strange.
2: Very strange. That's an amazing story, Brian. What else do you have to report? You're a good citizen journalist.
9: I suppose so. It's because I'm everywhere all at once. You know?
2: Exactly.
9: I was just calling in, man. I think you got a great show. And
2: hey,
9: I enjoy listening to you. So, that's basically it. I was going to talk about food. But,
2: oh, yeah.
9: You know,
2: tell us about food. Yeah, tell us about the food.
9: All right, food. So, I have suffered from debilitating acid reflux for, let's just say, 12, 15 years. And over the last year, I went completely clean. And when I say clean, I'm growing everything myself. So all of our produce is, you know, grown in my backyard. We have our own chickens. I'm buying my beef from a guy just a bit upstate from me. And I have cleaned up completely. I have no more issues. I have just the stuff that's going in this food lately, even our flour, right? So the wife, she did the whole thing. She took that sourdough journey. And, you know, God bless her. She wants to do this, and that's her. She's taking care of this damn starter like it's a child. But since we've started to consume that, and not only just her bread, but buying our grain berries in bulk and grinding them ourselves, I can eat anything. I mean, I'm not sick. I don't feel, you know, lethargic. I don't have the heartburn. I don't have the headaches. My vision's gotten better. I just feel like we're getting completely poisoned by the machine that is, you know, produce and food and nonsense and chemicals. So, I mean, that was my only tidbit on that. I don't eat Twinkies. So I wouldn't be caught dead doing it now. But, yeah, people need to start eating cleaner and growing their own food. Sort of getting, not off-grid, but just a little bit. You can grow a lot of food in a small garden.
2: Brian, how hard is it to grow your own food?
9: It's not hard at all, and it's zen, right? You're outside, you're touching the earth, you're getting those good bacteria in the soil on your skin, and you stop getting sick from common colds, etc. It's not hard at all. It's really not, and it's bliss. So people should really start looking into gardening.
2: I love that a emergency vehicle driver is seeking zen.
9: Yes. Well, we all need it.
2: All right. Well, you're a great guy. You're a great guy, and I appreciate you listening, and I thank you very much for listening and calling 800-848-9222. Brian, who goes and helps people at their moment of need. And we learned something about Hurricane Helen that, oh, my gosh, purposely people were not help,

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1: So when somebody comes along and says, well, what are you doing? Or why do you think that'll work? Or they want to turn my brilliant ideas and yours into what? What? A spreadsheet. Well, could you spreadsheet that and get us back? No, I can't. Could you model that? Do you think you could model that? No, I just have this really cool idea, and I'm going to hand it to you, and then you need to do it. I'm Walter Sterling. Good evening. I got a phone number, 800-848-9222. I'm on the Red Apple Audio Network, and the show is The Other Side of Midnight.
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3: October 1770, Boston lawyer and future president John Adams makes one of the most controversial and eventually momentous decisions in American history. Adams decides to defend the British commanders and troops responsible for the infamous Boston Massacre in March of that year, which left five American colonists dead. Adams was a staunch patriot, but he was adamant that the eventually independent new United States would be a nation founded on the rule of law, revolution or no revolution. Adams' defense turned out to be brilliant, and he secured acquittals for all the troops and British officials charged with the most serious crimes. It says quite a bit about Adams and also the American people that his decision to defend the British didn't stop him from becoming one of the founders of the country 6 years later and the first resident of the new White House in 1797. Adams remained a strong conscience of the nation right up to his death on America's 50th birthday, July 4th, 1826.
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0: am James Parker, and this is Florida Story.
1: Thank you. For our first Florida Story, we're going to Lauderdale by the Sea, and where the ocean laps up against the beautiful sands of the beach. It's a perfect place to go jogging. And as you're getting your daily cardiovascular exercise, sometimes you stumble across a sea mine. Assumed to be a military explosive training device, the Navy was alerted. They came, they got their mine, they took care of it. No big tragedy here. Just wanted to point out that's an extremely Florida story. It's not something that happens in Wyoming or South Dakota or Missouri. They don't have a lot of naval mines just washing up on their beaches. Hold my beer.
2: Hold my beer.
1: For our next Florida story, we're going to West Melbourne, where all I'm going to do is read you the headline, and then we'll just move on. Anti-mask

0: West Melbourne bar owner charged with hosting illegal all-male strip show. I'll just leave it right there. Hold my beer.
1: Wait. Hold my beer.
0: For our next Florida story, we're going to a cute little community in Manatee County called Palmetto, where the wastewater from an old phosphate plant has a shaky wall on one of its reservoirs. And if the dam breaks, it's going to swamp this cute little community and knock out about 300 or so homes. 480 million gallons of polluted wastewater is going to splash through this neighborhood if that reservoir collapses. So the local TV station goes out there and they get the most hilarious sound bites from the community. They're like, yeah, we know there's a lot of water in there, but it's like a mile, quarter mile away or so. There's a lot of hills and dips between here and there. They don't care. They've been told to evacuate. They're like, no, I think we'll stay. It's almost admirable. It's somewhere on the spectrum between resilient and apathetic.
1: Hold my beer.
0: For our next Florida story, we're going to Clay County, Florida. The Department of Homeland Security intercepted a shipment of mescaline that was headed for a home out in the middle of nowhere. So officers went to the home, executed a search. They found a DMT extraction lab. DMT, the hallucinogenic drug Joe Rogan talks about all the time. So they called in the ATF. They also had enough explosives to make 5 homemade hand grenades, marijuana, hashish, and a partridge in a pear tree.
1: Hold my beer.
0: In Jacksonville, Florida, local doctor's been hosting these events called Bubbles and Botox. It's a fun little event where women and, you know, some men can go and have a few drinks and wait their turn and hear about the Botox treatment that this doctor offers. And some actually get the shots at the event while they're there. And you can see the magic happen right in front of your eyes. Problem is, the guy's not a doctor. He doesn't have a license. And he's in the back bombing 4 Loko before he comes out and drinks champagne with you and then injects your face with God knows what. He was arrested this week. He's in jail. And what year is it in Florida? They still have 4 Loko?
1: Hold my beer.
0: All right. And finally, on today's episode of Florida Stories, I want to let you know this is a very special episode for me. This is literally episode 100. That's right. I've done 100 of these. And when I started this project with Walter 3 years ago, it had one purpose. Just give me a few minutes of the most entertaining stories you can find out of Florida. That's it. But I'm going to tell you something behind the scenes, and I want you to hear this. After 100 episodes of all the people that have reached out to me through email, through social media, I haven't had one negative comment yet. And that absolutely blows my mind. Every project, every endeavor I've ever done on talk radio has at least one person out there who takes the time to send in an email or a nasty complaint. But that hasn't happened with Florida Stories. I'm not joking. Not one negative comment. I must say, my mind is blown. Thank you.
1: Hold my beer.
0: I'm James Parker. Florida Stories is a Spring Rock production on the Red Apple Audio Network.
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4: Wolfie, you know you're scaring the callers. And you know what America is to the communist Chinese? We are their version of Saturday Night Live. They must be laughing their heads off when they see what goes on here. Like when we scare our seniors, oh, we're going to run out of Social Security money. But they never talk about running out of welfare money. You got the that line, Pelosi didn't want to bring in the National Guard into Washington, D.C. The only problem is Nancy Pelosi doesn't have the power to bring in the National Guard into Washington, D.C. And this goes on and on and on and on. And you just got to, they say the borders are secure. Meanwhile, our airports, thousands of people come into America every day to our airports. The border down with Mexico is not secure. People go through it every day, back and forth. That's where they probably brought Nancy Guthrie. You have these experts talking about Nancy Guthrie, the case, but they never talk about the possibility of her being brought into Mexico because they're afraid to say it. And it just goes on and on. They're laughing at it. We are Saturday Night Live to the communist Chinese. You have people out there that will never mention that the communist Chinese sent that virus here to America to kill 1 million Americans. I don't know. Did Trump, when he had the virus, was that a hoax? Was he just playing around? He needed oxygen, right?
3: Are you done?
4: Because no, you could go on.
3: Well,
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7: ABC News, I'm Wayne Cabot. New hope after a rocky start to the Iran peace talks. The Iran delegation walking out at one point on Vice President J.D. Vance. But in the wee hours comes word from Iran's foreign minister of his words, major progress, saying restrictions are being lifted on Iranian oil exports. Some frozen assets are being released. A major reconstruction plan for Iran has been agreed to. And crucially, a claim that Israel will stop attacking Lebanon. Something J.D. Vance touched on at the talks.
8: The vice president playing down fears that Israel's continuing attacks against Iranian-backed Hezbollah in Lebanon could derail the talks and jeopardize that memorandum of understanding to reopen the Strait of Hormuz, which President Trump signed just 4 days ago.
7: ABC News foreign correspondent Tom Sufi Burridge at the talks in Switzerland. A summer swelter in the southwest, Phoenix hitting the one teens all week. Strong storms in the Midwest and Mid-Atlantic. This is ABC News. A Pixar classic is back and already number one of its first weekend out, proving some characters never age.
9: Extinction! Not again!
10: Toy Story 5 took the top spot in movie theaters this weekend. At $160 million domestic, the animated sequel is now the biggest opening of 2026, besting the Super Mario Galaxy movie.
11: People are starved for the truth.
10: Steven Spielberg's Disclosure Day fell to second place in its second weekend. The alien thriller added another $17 million this weekend. And the low-budget horror Obsession just keeps on drawing crowds, earning another $14 million in ticket sales. Mike Dubusky, ABC News.
7: The rock band Goose held a benefit in Central Park to support fans who saw a 51-year-old man fall to his death from an upper deck at a weekend show at Madison Square Garden. In a statement, the band says it's reeling from the tragedy. Wyndham Clark avoids record collapse to hold on to win the U.S. Open Golf. Wayne Cabot, ABC News.
12: KMOX News, I'm Ivy Lyons. A man is in stable condition after being shot Saturday evening on Ravenwood Avenue in Pine Lawn. North County Police Cooperative Sergeant Benjamin Santoyo spoke with our news partners at Fox 2.
13: We do have a subject currently in police custody and investigations currently underway. Very thankful for our responders who were able to recover a firearm in this incident.
12: Police say the victim and suspect, both adult males, knew one another. An urgent search is still underway for the suspect in a series of highway shootings in the Kansas City area. ABC's Olivia Rubin has the latest.
14: The FBI offering a $25,000 reward for any information leading to the arrest of 22-year-old Oscar Sanchez Munoz. Police saying they tracked Sanchez Munoz to two homes where they thought he could be. One caught fire. At the other, spent shells visible from the ammunition police used to get inside. Several windows shattered. A search ending with no sign of the suspect. Authorities warning that the suspect is armed and dangerous, telling anyone who sees him to call 911 immediately.
12: Meanwhile, Festus City lawmakers who voted down their own recall petitions are now being sued.
15: A lawsuit filed by one of the signature gatherers argues the city did not have the power to vote against the petitions, saying in doing so, they violated their mandatory duty. Attorney Steve Jeffries is representing the man who filed the lawsuit.
16: The county clerk has provided the recall petitions to the city council. So the only thing the city council can do is to submit the recall petitions for public vote.
15: Jeffries believes this lawsuit can reach a resolution quickly because it is narrow in scope. However, when I asked him if he believes this could be completed in time for a recall to appear on the August or even November ballot, Jeffries said he anticipates the city dragging their feet. Sean Malone, KMOX News.
12: KMOX has reached out to the Festus City Attorney for comment as of this weekend. We have not heard back. The 2026 tornado count is already breaking records in Illinois. With today's storms, it will certainly continue to do so. WBBM's Haley Hansen has more.
17: A week after a tornado outbreak moved through the state, National Oceanic and Atmospheric Administration data shows Illinois is, once again, leading the nation for its twister count. So far this year, the state's recorded more than 160 tornadoes. Mississippi has the second highest count, with just half of Illinois' total. The NOAA numbers also mean Illinois already beat its previous record of 142 tornadoes set 2 years ago.
12: A full look at your AccuWeather forecast Monday. We're looking at partly sunny skies with a passing shower high of 77. Monday night, mostly cloudy with a low of 63. By Tuesday, pleasant clouds, sunshine, high of 82. Wednesday, times of clouds and sun with a thunderstorm possible in parts of the area that afternoon, a high of 83. From the Saliga Heating and Cooling Weather Desk, I'm Ivy Lyons, KMOX News.
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0: You and I are talking at 800-848-9222, 800-848-9222. The longest day of the year. It always sneaks up on you, doesn't it? It's one of those disc jockey things. Oh, my gosh, it's the longest day of the year, and they can spend an hour and a half on that on a morning zoo. There used to be a technology known as a daytimer. There used to be, it'll sound like a joke, but there used to be daytime radio stations that signed on when the sun came up and signed off when the sun went down. Short answer, radio, AM radio signals go further at night than they do during the day. Don't ask me why or how or for any sort of sane explanation. But there used to be radio stations that signed on in the, when the sun came up and signed off when the sun went down. Daytimers. Many people in the radio industry, such as me, started at AM daytimers. These were small businesses. They had the economy of a shoe store, but they were great places to learn radio. And the trick was that during June was a gold mine for disc jockeys at daytimers because the station was on longer and you got paid for more hours. In the winter, the stations signed off at 4:30. No, really, they signed off at 4:30. One of my first jobs combined everything I disliked. I was the control board operator for play-by-play games, and I sat between the color guy and the play-by-play guy. And it was high school football. 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And on Saturdays, we would go out to the field of a high school, different high schools. And I was in charge of turning on the play-by-play guy's mic and turning it off and turning on the color guy's mic and listening to it and the levels. The way this happened is the owner of the station paid for a telephone line to be brought out to the field, and then we'd hook it up to this little mixer box. It was so technical that the way the phone company did this is they'd literally bring the line out to the field and lay it down next to where they thought we were going to broadcast from. It'd be lying in the field, the telephone line. The owner would take the telephone line, he'd attach it to this mini control board, and then it got bad. I am terrified of heights. I know nothing about football. I don't like 20-degree weather, and I was 50 miles from home. I didn't care about any of the high schools, had no interest in any of the high schools, but I was in show business. The first time we did this, I was in a play-by-play booth, broadcast booth, couple rows up in the bleachers, and there was bird stuff everywhere. It was open to the elements. There was no heat, no power, but we were sort of indoor this shed, and I had a seat. But it wasn't pretty. When we were done, I said to the owner of the station, who, oh, by the way, the owner of the station was the color guy, and the news director was the play-by-play guy. This was in Washington Borough, New Jersey, in Warren County, New Jersey, which is where Gene Shepard lived, trivia fact. After this game, I said to the owner of the station, so what are the other places like? What are the other places like where we do this game? And he said, oh, that's the best one. That was the best one. Then we're broadcasting a game, and it needed to get over by 4:30 because the station had to sign off at 4:30. Now, Matt, imagine this. We have a whole quarter to go. And it's 4:29:30. We had to sign off by federal law at 4:30. The game had a quarter to go. At the station, the guy who was running the control board at the station, his job was to record what we then did. What we then did is did the play-by-play on the fourth quarter, but it wasn't broadcast. The guy back at the station recorded it. When did we play it? We played it back at 8 a.m. the next morning in morning drive. That's when we played it back. They sold the commercial time to the local Pepsi dealer. the local Pepsi bottler. And the local Pepsi bottler paid for the commercials in the show. Oh, anybody in a sales department would kill for this today. He would come to the game. This guy would come to the game and hand the cash in an envelope to the owner. And I was in show business.
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0: 800-848-9222. Did you have a stupid first job? That was my first job. I didn't think it was stupid. I was in Hollywood. In my head, I was in Hollywood. But the first job is often traumatic and sets the pace for a person's entire career. First jobs always come with good stories. They always teach us a lot. I'd be curious about your first job. And how did it impact your career? 800-848-9222. Now, it was very important that I had that job in radio because I was a star and I was in show business. On top of that platform, watching the football game, a game I didn't understand, I still don't understand. But my goal was to not do what I considered a menial job. In retrospect, that was a really menial job. But there was a more menial job at that radio station, which I avoided. I was paid minimum wage. And the owner of the station came to me one day and said, I will pay you a dollar more than minimum wage if you will do this project. I'm like, oh, okay, what is the project? Now, mind you, I didn't need the job because I was living where? Mom and dad. And I was in high school. I didn't need the job. Didn't need the money, but was nice. And when you're in high school, a dollar more an hour sounds like a tremendous amount of money. Between the radio station and the tower, there was a coaxial cable in the ground. And at some point, it had eroded, corroded. It needed to be taken up, and a new coaxial cable needed to be put into the ground. In order for that to happen, somebody had to dig a hole. Somebody had to dig a trench and take out the wire, take out the coax cable between the radio station and the tower. He'd pay me a dollar more an hour to dig a trench. And that's when I learned everything about radio station economics. That the owner of the station viewed that digging a trench was more valuable than my brilliant disc jockey work. Mind you, a disc jockey can put a station out of business forever. Cursing, slander, many ways a disc jockey can put us, payola, many ways that a disc jockey, but he wasn't worried about that. He didn't think that would be a problem. He was willing to pay me a buck more an hour to dig a trench. Everything I needed to know about how radio talent is valued by the owners, how radio talent is valued by management. That's how it works. Also, the curse of being on the air or being a magazine writer, they'd all do it for free. Every one of them. That's the genius of glamour professions. You work at Condé Nast, the magazine publisher, Vogue, Glamour, Architectural Digest. You work at Condé Nast. End of the day, everybody who works at Condé Nast, everybody who writes for those magazines, they're in glamour professions. And push come to shove, they'd work for free. One of the liabilities of Condé Nast and the magazine companies is they are therefore populated by trust fund babies because those same people who would work for free also want to live in Manhattan. The Condé Nast people know this. And they know that they can get away with very little pay for really hard jobs because they want to live in Manhattan, and they have trust funds. The downside of that is exactly what has happened. Those people not only live in a bubble, the people who run those magazines, those newspapers, Nylon Magazine, Vogue, Vague, all of them, they live in the platinum bubble. There's no penetrating into that bubble. Vanity Fair. They're all Condé Nast publications. Vanity Fair. You read Vanity Fair or The New Yorker, and you're like, okay, have these people ever been to a hot dog stand? Have they ever experienced a missed bus? Have they ever missed the express bus, resulting in them actually being late to work and having a problem? I read those magazines like The New Yorker, Vanity Fair. Little articles pop into my inbox when I'm not looking at TikTok, when I'm not looking at TikTok. And I'm like, geez, I don't know where these people live. Well, that's a lie. I actually know exactly where they live. I know where all of them live. But they have no real-world perspective. And they all made the same mistake in their minds. And it's why we've had so much problem. When they talk about, well, our country's never been more divided. It's never been more divided. Really? The Civil War? Pretty good. Vietnam War? Every father, son was at each other's throat at every dinner table when the son let the hair grow long. We have an entire history of being at each other's throats. That's one of the joys of being American. But I'll tell you this. I promise you this, that anytime you run into a Trump derangement syndrome, you run into somebody who does not think Donald Trump can do anything right, you look him in the eye and you say, well, did you vote for Hillary? He does a lot of things right. He does a lot of things wrong. Hillary would have done a lot of things right, a lot of things wrong. Did you vote for Hillary? Every one of those people at Vanity Fair, Glamour, Vogue, The New Yorker, they all live on the Upper West Side of Manhattan. They live between West 50th Street and West 85th Street. They all live there. And they all see each other every day. They all live there. But they all thought Hillary was going to win. They assumed it. In their arrogance, they assumed it, and therefore they did not vote. And they woke up the next morning, and they went, what do you mean he won? How the hell could he have won? Hillary was supposed to win. Yes, but for Hillary to win, you would have had to go out and vote. And I know a lot of people in the Midwest. My in-laws live in Ohio. And they had a different problem, which is they didn't vote for Hillary because they didn't trust her. And I've never seen an analysis. I've never seen an article. I've never seen a deep thought about why they didn't vote for her. And the reason is because they didn't trust her. And they didn't trust her because he went back to him. And if you live in Parma, Ohio, and you're married, you can tolerate your husband coming home drunk, playing golf too long, bowling late, working overtime, spending all the money on a Friday night just after just getting paid. All of that, a Parma wife would put up with, but she would not put up with him cheating. Wouldn't happen. Could never understand why Hillary went back to him when she had the means and the brains to leave him. The Parma women didn't trust him. The women on the Upper West Side, she's going to win. Yeah, not so much.
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4: We sat down with the agency star Michael Fassbender. How does he feel about playing the very intense CIA spy Martian again for a second time?
5: I was very excited to get back into the world and then just to see sort of Martian evolve as well as the sort of, you know, walls close in on him. It's, you know, interesting to see then how he has to operate. He becomes more reckless in this second season out of necessity, really.
4: Co-star Jodie Turner-Smith said learning to speak Arabic for her role as Samia was a game changer.
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0: I'm James Parker, and this is Florida Story.
1: Yeah, thank you.
0: For our first Florida story, we're going to Lady Lake, Florida, where in the drive-thru of a McDonald's, a Florida woman falls asleep behind the wheel of a car, 31 years old. When the cops show up, they knock on the window. She comes to. They search the car. They don't find anything but one empty airplane bottle of vodka. They were male cops, so they didn't completely search her. They put her in the cruiser. They took her downtown, and when they were booking her, they found an 8-pack of Deep Eddy vodka stuffed under her bra. You've seen women use their bra as a secret compartment. She had, well, correct the record, 7 Deep Eddy vodkas. It was an 8-pack. She had already drank one, and that's what they found in the floorboard of the car. I guess you could say she was busted. For our next Florida story, we're going to unincorporated Marion County, where the sheriff's office was chasing a man at the wheel of an RV through Central Florida. There's nothing spectacular about this. He was kind of swerving around, and people had called the cops on him. The funny part about this guy is when they show the RV, it is painted with Ohio State. Apparently, he's a big Ohio State fan. I don't know what he's doing in Central Florida or whatever, but he has this big mural on the side of his RV in an homage to a college. Like, even if you went to that school, like, how long ago was that you were at Ohio State? There's usually a pretty big age gap between college age and RV age. It's just weird.
2: Hold my beer.
0: Our next Florida story. 34-year-old Florida woman goes to her teenage daughter's high school. They have a meeting with the vice principal, mom and daughter do. And on the way out, instead of going straight to the parking lot, they go swing by the cafeteria and they confront the bully themselves. Mom's wearing literal boxing gloves. And when the daughter gets in a fight with her bully, mom jumps in and starts throwing punches too, like she's Mike Tyson. Now, they're separated pretty quickly, and the cops show up, and they say, why are you wearing boxing gloves?
3: The police report states that Riddle told school leaders the glove was super glued to her wrist, and she couldn't remove it.
0: Right, the old super glued boxing gloves so you can beat up a child routine. Another one of those.
2: Hold my beer.
0: For our next Florida story, we're going to Pompano Beach, Florida. A Florida woman has a beef with another Florida woman, and they agree to meet at a park, and they're going to settle it. Like Florida women. So one of them's waiting in her car in the parking lot, and when the other one comes walking up, she starts her car, puts it in drive, swerves, and tries to hit her rival. The rival dives out of the way, and then the car accidentally hits a grandma and her 9-year-old grandson. They're going to be okay. There was a broken leg. Grandma had to get some staples. But her defense is, no, I'm sorry. I hit the grandmother and the child. I was trying to hit someone else. Hold my beer. For our next Florida story, we're going to the Tampa area, where a 66-year-old Florida woman in a suburb called Davenport. She's been a teacher over the years, but it's been a rough career. She's bounced around between 4 different elementary schools in the area and just got released again. The 66-year-old Florida woman had been fired for poor performance from each of the schools. And the person who fired her at each one of those schools received an envelope in the mail. And when they opened it up, there's a threatening letter containing a little bit of white powder. Everybody gets freaked out. They call the cops. They do a little research. They trace it back to her. She's just trying to get back at them for firing her. Gee, I wonder why she didn't work out as a teacher. She seems so stable and not crazy.
2: Hold my beer.
0: For our next Florida story, we're going up to the Panhandle. We're at Fort Walton Beach. On Wednesday, they pulled a guy over on a suspicion of DUI. So they go up. How many have you had? Do you have any Florida sauce in the car? And they look at the passenger, and this guy has a gigantic python that's wrapped around his neck and slithering between his arms, and it's huge. So the officers say, what's up with the big old snake? And the passenger in the car said, this is my emotional support animal. Now, from here, since this is Florida stories, you may think the snake goes crazy and kills all 4 of them and starts a new rampage like Anaconda Part 4 or something like that. But no, what happens is great news. The guy actually, the driver passes the sobriety test, passes the breathalyzer, and the cops take the snake out. And all 4 of them are holding this gigantic python, and they take some pictures and they put it on Facebook and Twitter. And I guess that's what you do now if you're a cop. But that's sort of a happy ending for Florida stories, right?
2: Hold my beer.
0: We have a repeat offender on Florida stories. We're going to Orange County. This is right outside of the Orlando area, where a Florida man who's been on Florida stories before has been arrested again for impersonating a cop. He's the guy that puts the lights on his car and gets the decals, and then he gets the full uniform with the Batman utility belt. This guy can't stop impersonating cops. It's some sort of compulsion. It's like a fetish. It's like, you know, some guys are into feet, or some guys are really into gambling. This guy has to continue impersonating a cop. This is his jam. Here's what's different about it this time. He's impersonating a motorcycle cop, and he wasn't alone. He's got a little motorcycle gang of other guys who pretend to be cops too. There's like a whole society of these guys who love impersonating law enforcement. And so they all have their fake uniforms on that say like Motor Patrol Unit or police. And since our Florida man here is not allowed to carry guns anymore, he does have a holster on, but it has one of these guns that shoots a chemical spray, like a mace gun. So it's not illegal for him to run around with the mace gun in his holster. He just wants to look like he has an actual gun on his hip. The problem is growing. Hold my beer.
2: Wait, hold my beer.
0: What? Hold my beer.
2: Hold my beer.
0: What? In Delray Beach. Walking on the outskirts of downtown, and you hear a little noise from the storm drain, and sounds like a lady screaming for help. So you go run over there. Sure enough, you look down in the storm drain. There's a lady. Here's the Florida catch. She's not wearing any clothes.
1: 911, do you have an emergency?
4: Hi, yes, there's somebody stuck in a sewer over here on Atlantic. How did she get in there? I'm not sure. I don't know. She was just screaming. You hurt? Hey.
5: No,
4: she ain't hurt. She just don't got on no clothes.
0: All right, so the cops, firemen, whatever, they show up. They open the storm drain. They put down a ladder. They get her out. So she says she took off her clothes and went swimming, and then there was a little doorway in the canal where she was swimming. First off, you're not supposed to be swimming in that canal. So she goes behind the doorway, and then she goes into another little culvert, and then she goes into a storm drain, and then she's just shimmying through these little 36-inch pipes under the city, and she pops out in the storm drain, and she says she's been down there for 3 weeks.
6: It's kind of hard to believe, but obviously you need food, you need water.
0: So the cops call it in, and sure enough, her live-in boyfriend reported her as missing 3 weeks ago. And I know what you're thinking. I'm thinking it, too. I thought maybe she was living with the Ninja Turtles. They just ordered some pizza. Did some karate, play with nunchucks.
2: Wait, hold my beer. What?
0: Hold my beer.
2: Hold my beer.
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0: And you at 800-848-9222, like Dan. Welcome, Dan, to the other side of midnight. Hi, Dan.
1: Hi, Walter. I have to tell you, I absolutely treasure Florida stories. You just can't make stuff like that up.
0: James Parker, amazing. Great broadcaster. He does a great job. Good yes, stuff. Sir.
1: Good stuff. Walter, I want to reiterate your story about the value of air talent. When I was a youngster, I worked in a broadcast, a very small market AM radio station in central Illinois. And once a year, it was absolutely like Christmas again, because the boss would pay me an extra $100 to climb the tower with a backpack to replace the light bulb at the top of the tower.
0: Yes.
1: It did quite a lot less than he could pay a commercial company to do that same thing.
0: Were you terrified? Were you terrified to do it?
1: Oh, my gosh. It was... I never had real height problems, but I couldn't do it today. It'd make me crazy.
0: Yeah. And did you ever fail? Yeah. Did you manage to always do it?
1: No, I always managed. They told me when you got to the top, take the old light bulb out and just drop it. It would hit the concrete pad at the bottom of the tower and fall, turn into a million shards of glass, and put the new one in. Climb to the bottom of the tower and pick up the filament, the base and the filament for the old bulb, and put it in the trash, and you're done.
0: Exactly.
1: It was crazy.
0: Did you work at a daytimer, Dan?
1: It was a daytimer. Tiny farm market station. I did the Chicago Board of Trade grain market reports in the morning. It was quite an experience.
0: I bet it was, Dan. We've had that experience, and I thank you. Thank you, sir. Thank you for listening to the show, because you are a gourmet. Thank you very much. All right. Listen, in every major city, there's a frequency barrier. Now, they just deactivated the one in New York City. Every big city has a prison, but it's made out of frequency. You live in a prison. They just shut down the frequency wall in New York City. If you live in New York, you're going to feel different once you leave the city. Everybody does. You call it fresh air. You call it relaxing. You call it escaping stress. It's not because of the air. It's not because of the pace of life. It's the frequency wall. And the moment you cross its boundaries, your nervous system stops being overstimulated. It's overstimulated by the frequencies. It's called an urban hive. This project has been deployed in 34 major cities worldwide since 2001, hidden within the infrastructure of what? Those scary mobile phone towers, smart streetlights, 5G relays, installed on buildings that don't transmit any data. This system continuously sends a 7.4 gigahertz microwave with the frequency adjusted by 14 hertz pulses. It covers the entire metropolitan area. The 14 hertz frequency is highly significant. It matches the human anxiety response frequency, the brain's fear center. It vibrates at what? 14 hertz. When stimulated by this frequency, it produces cortisol continuously, without cause, without threat, without reason. This leads to chronic anxiety, insomnia, irritability, aggression, and depression. The outbreak of mental disorders in urban populations has not ceased and was not caused by society, not caused by the economy, but by the electromagnetic field. This field has precisely defined boundaries. It ends at the city limit. If you drive 20 minutes out of the big city, your feelings change. Your shoulders will slump. Your breathing will deepen. Your mind will calm down. Now, you may have thought this was natural, that it's because there are no weapons. Rural populations have lower rates of anxiety, depression, insomnia, not because of lifestyle differences, but because they live outside the frequency wall. And as a result, they've been in an unwitting control group for 24 years. Outside of the city frequency wall, there are no frequencies bombarding you, and you relax, son of a gun. But the frequency that's bombarding us, 14 hertz, causes anxiety. That has just stopped in New York City. It has not stopped in other cities. And you and I are going to learn more about that coming up this week. Absolutely fascinating. Those scary towers for cell phones, the microwave towers for cell phones, it's not just for cell phones. You've always suspected there's something more going on there. That isn't just cell phone towers, and we're right. And in New York City, the 5G towers are particularly scary because they're right outside of your building. Yeah, they're right outside of anybody's home. There was more I wanted to tell you about, but you and I will learn more about that. That's quite enough. And let's think about this again. This fascinates me.
2: You have to swallow so much stuff to believe the story that the establishment is pushing for Charlie Kirk's assassination. So this guy finds the open stairwell. He brings the gun up, but it's too big, so he has to take it apart and put it in his backpack. Still too big for his backpack, so he has to put it down his pant legs. But then if he did, he couldn't go up the steps because he couldn't bend his knees. So I don't know how he got it up there. Nobody will tell me. So he gets up there, and then he changes his clothes.
3: Changes clothing on the roof, and then changes back into that clothing at some point.
2: He's up on top of that roof for 10 minutes. Nobody sees him. The cops don't see him. The $1 million security team doesn't see him. Nobody sees him except people in the crowd did see him.
4: Oh, there's somebody on the roof right there?
2: So he puts the gun together, takes the shot, hits it perfect, takes the gun apart, leaves the screwdriver there.
5: A screwdriver that was found on the rooftop.
2: Puts it under a towel, Spider-Man's his way off the top of a building, runs across campus with the gun apparently under a towel. Nobody sees this. He runs into the woods, puts the gun back together again without the screwdriver. He's a regular MacGyver, this guy. And then he hides the gun in the back out of a house owned by Palantir. And if you think anything else besides that, you're a crazy Jew-hating conspiracy nut.
0: It's very unlikely that the kid, who they said is the person who shot Charlie Kirk from a great distance with a very distracting crowd, an absolutely precise shot to the artery, carotid artery in his neck. Precise shot. The more you study it, the more you think about it, the odds are bad. Meanwhile, you look at where his clip-on microphone was positioned. That would be a perfect place to put a device capable of shooting him. Horrible as that sounds. There were a lot of questions that have not been answered there. And yet, once it's over, we haven't heard a word. Have we heard anything about the prosecution of that guy? Have we heard anything about who he is, what he was? How he got there, how he got to be such a good shot, I haven't heard anything. But I know that Charlie Kirk was a dangerous guy to too many people. He had access. He could have been the next president 20 years from now. He had access to all media, any interviewer, any guest, any host. If they got a call from Charlie Kirk, Charlie would be booked. He'd get on the air. Well, that's real power. Today, in our culture, that's real power. To be able to go on the air anywhere, anytime. Walter Sterling can't get that. I can't get stand-up comics to come on this show. There's one stand-up comic I want. Christina Mariani. I want Christina Mariani. How hard can this be? I'll get her. Sounds terrible, but I will. Whenever they have a form to reach them, you know, manager, agent, a lot of nonsense. I have to get through a lot of nonsense. But Christina Mariani wants to be on this show. She belongs on this show. This show was made for her. I think you'll agree. All right, Father's Day.
6: If you know a man who's always awake late at night, that's not insomnia. That's the only time the world stops asking him for something. Daytime, he's performing, he's providing, he's solving everyone else's problems. But at 3 a.m., it's the only moment that's his, the only time he doesn't have to pretend.
7: Yeah.
6: So before you judge him for being tired, understand,
7: yeah,
6: nighttime is the only peace that man gets.
7: Yeah.
0: A lot of calls and texts about Lori McDonald, a clinical Oh, look at that. Oh, that's interesting. A clinical hypnotherapist. And she has the ability through hypnosis to help you lose weight, get rid of anxiety, fear of public speaking. But more importantly to us on the other side of midnight, she has worked with over 1,000 UFO abductees. 1,000. Over 1,000 people who have met aliens, have been traumatized by their experience with aliens or interdimensional beings or other dimensional beings or from the future. But she's worked with thousands of people who have been traumatized by their experience with other dimensional beings, plasma beings. She's worked with them. And coming up in just seconds, you and I are going to hear Lori McDonald explain her amazing practice and her astonishing life and her astonishing life work. This is the only place where it's discussed. All of the UFO files that are being dropped, the UAP files that are being dropped by the President of the United States, it's really interesting, but here it is in practice. Thousands of people have experienced aliens, extra-dimensional beings, other life forms, breeding programs. And then they go to Lori McDonald to talk with her about it. Lori McDonald. So coming up in just seconds, we'll hear from Lori McDonald. I have an email. It's walter.sterling@wabcradio.com. walter.sterling@wabcradio.com. I answer every email. I think that's just common courtesy. That's what should be done. Common courtesy. And this is very important. Anything you like on this show, you can hear again. Go to the app, 77 WABC. That's the app. It is the first radio app that I have seen that I actually understand. Everything makes sense. 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Most apps that I've ever dealt with, especially audio apps, you push something and it says buffering now. What? Yeah, it says buffering now. This, the 77 WABC app, it just works. I'm Walter Sterling. The greatest gift that you and I can receive is a request for help. 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
7: If you're a young professional looking for a starter apartment anywhere in the United States of America, guess where the most expensive place to live is? Ding, ding, ding, ding, ding, ding. New York City. 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An average rent for just a 400 square foot studio in New York City is about $3,400 a month. 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Let's look at some other cities. 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Boston, $2,500. Washington, D.C., $2,100. Miami, $2,000. Cleveland, $900. I'm not going to Cleveland. Never bet against the United States. I'm Suzanne Miller.
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0: All right, ladies and gentlemen, let's go. We have a lot to do tonight. First, you and I are going to talk to the Queen of Sacramento. You ready? The Queen of Sacramento. The dominant award winner in the city of Sacramento, Lori McDonald, who's a clinical hypnotherapist. A clinical hypnotherapist. Lori McDonald, first you got to tell us what a clinical hypnotherapist is.
13: Well, it's a hypnotherapist that has done their clinical hours and have advanced from being a hypnotist to a therapist to a clinical hypnotherapist. So it puts me in teaching level.
0: That's a pretty advanced degree. Congratulations. That's a big deal.
13: Thank you. I've been doing this since 1994.
0: Congratulations. And you are well known in Sacramento. You've won many Better Business Bureau type awards. Congratulations on that. You and I are going to talk about how you can help Midnight Misfits become more successful. But first, I want to talk with you about your experience with and your opinion about extraterrestrials, abductions, people who've been traumatized by those types of events. Will you share that with us?
13: Absolutely. Well, first off, let me just tell you, for the longest time, I ran a very large support group, and the support group was free of charge and gave a platform to anybody who had suffered any level of trauma or intrigue or confusion as to what they may have experienced. And these meetings went on monthly for many years. And so been really a privilege to be able to hold that space for people who for so many decades have been denied that by being ostracized or alienated or told that they were crazy. But now, as you can see, sort of 21st century forward thinking, it's a lot safer now for somebody to say, hey, I had face-to-face, eye-to-eye contact with a non-human being. The communication was telepathic, and this is what happened. And they begin to tell their stories. But these stories now are shaping the consciousness. It's really the questions we have to ask are, who are these extraterrestrials, and are they extraterrestrials just because we see them in space? Because a lot of the sightings, you know, are coming out of the water. So we can't make a bunch of assumptions. We call them space.

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1: The key interaction is with gray extraterrestrials or gray aliens or types of grays as they have hybrids with reptilians. Those would be the two dominant forces. There may be other types, but these are the two that do most of the manipulation. As we know, they come like a thief in the night. They come to children or adults, but they have a narrative and they don't deliberately try to cause harm, but they really don't care what the consequences of their actions, because they've left hundreds of thousands of people around the world traumatized, where the direction of their belief system, their reality has been challenged to a point where they don't know where they fit in anymore or what their existence is all about. So there's a lot of levels of trauma, spiritual and physical. So I think that there are two things. One, they're interested in the genetics of the humans for a hybridization program. I think that they're attracted to humans that possess a higher level of extrasensory perception or some inclination of psychism, trained or untrained. I think that they're interested in those people because they fear those people, as those are the people that are able to see them clearer and communicate with them. They can't tune them out as easily as they can tune out a human who has zero ability in telepathy. And secondly, I think they want to have a human alien that has a soul. I think that they're a thin photocopy of what they might have been at one time, and that the natural ascension process for the human is to elevate awareness and consciousness through third, fourth, and fifth dimensional consciousness awareness and understanding. I don't think that they can move into that level of awareness because they don't have a soul. We think they live between 900 and 1100 years, and abduction can be opportunistic, where you just happen to be in the right place, or it can be a lifetime experience. It could be a bloodline experience where it's people in your family.
2: Lori McDonald, you said that they don't care about the consequences of what they do. Isn't that the definition of evil? Isn't that the definition of Satan?
1: Yes and no. Let me just tell you, good and bad are both conceptualized ideas created by the humans. There is an energy that supersedes those dualistic understandings of behavior. So if we think beyond good and bad, we have to see that there is something higher, and then there is also something neutral. So yes, it seems demonic, negative, careless, thoughtless, certainly inhumane to float a person through a wall or to harvest genetics or to implant foreign objects for tracking and other reasons. Yes, it seems very negative. Is that their agenda or intention? Can't say for sure. But I do know that they have a disdain for the humans. They do not want us to advance. They just want to use us kind of like for spare parts. I think that they're very interested in our ability to procreate and to have that internal light of a soul.
2: Lori McDonald, having helped to treat dozens, maybe hundreds of people who have had alien...
1: Thousands
2: of people. What is the common trait of all of these experiences? When they sit down and talk to you, you go, oh, again. Is there a common story?
1: There is, depending on the specific race of entity that we're talking about. If we're talking about the grays, then definitely, yes, they're coming and they are often taken

0: onto a craft or somewhere that feels underground. And so if we're talking about gray or reptilian abduction, and again, abduction is being taken against your will. And so you have to ask, well, who would go willingly? Well, here's the universal loophole that they can use. They have a technology that I like to refer to as the Delta brainwave transmitter, because they seem to be able to cross sort of our theta and alpha brainwaves, or delta brainwaves even, and create or simulate a sleep state so that during the experience, we become very compliant. First, we become very afraid, then they sort of neutralize that energy and we become compliant, which means we don't say no. And if you don't say no, then there is the law of non-compliance, which means that you're agreeing by participating. So that's a bit of a loophole. And again, trickery, which does make you, you know, lean again towards the direction of evil because it's manipulative. So they do have some loopholes. So the common denominator with the grays, of course, is the hybridization program, which is terrifying. Think of this for a moment. Think of being taken against your will to a place and knowing that your eggs are being used to create a hybrid. And then through the 80s and 90s, women were brought onto or into a place that looked like a craft, where they were asked to sort of nurture these babies. And the babies were described as everything from having no nose at all to having huge trunk-like elephant noses, to being human, some babies being completely extraterrestrial looking, others having this weak, thin human thinning hair, but large eyes, eyes that had pupils like human eyes. And so we have to wonder about the human side of those children that don't get integrated onto the planet or put back into society. They have this need, this desire to be nourished and nurtured by the human mother. That's the right. They're deprived of this.
1: Lori McDonald, our women are being abducted to care for and nurture and raise these alien hybrid babies. It's an incredible story. And you may have questions for Lori McDonald. Lori McDonald's a stunning speaker, a terrific person to share this time with us. It's an amazing amount of experience she's had with thousands of abductees, thousands. She is a clinical hypnotherapist, and here's your number. 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Lori McDonald, clinical hypnotherapist who has worked with thousands of abductees facing every type of alien imaginable. And the last thing she just said is stunning, which is many of these people, our women are abducted to raise, nurture, work with, make whole alien hybrid children, some with no noses, some with elephant noses. It's a stunning perspective. Plus, believe it or not, Lori McDonald also, as a hypnotherapist, is able to talk to us about anger control, weight management, which is, I know, is a particular problem for you, and smoking cessation, phobias, pain management, self-esteem, emotional release. A remarkable woman. Lori McDonald with you on the other side of midnight with Walter Sterling. 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What is this? What? 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
5: ABC News, I'm Wayne Cabot. Rocky progress at the peace talks with Iran reportedly walking out at one point on Vice President J.D. Vance. Iran now reporting major progress on nearly all of its conditions. ABC's Tom Sufi Bird says big questions linger.
6: Is the Strait of Hormuz really open? Has Iran closed it? And also, how are you going to get peace in Lebanon? That is one of Iran's key demands.
5: An explosion tore through Qatar's main natural gas export terminal being rebuilt after getting blown up by Iran during the war. Crude has been higher again, but GasBuddy thinks pump prices should keep falling. Trump Energy Secretary Chris Wright on ABC.
7: I think Americans can expect continued declines in energy prices.
5: He wouldn't say if prices will ever return to pre-war levels. Not since the pandemic have Americans flocked to summer movies. Leading the way this weekend, Toy Story 5, a franchise record, 160 million domestic sales. Disney's our parent company. This is ABC News. They're rebrewing GW Beer.
8: When the New York Public Library acquired Colonel George Washington's notebook more than a century ago, at first they were unaware of the uniqueness of what they had purchased.
9: This is in his handwriting. This is what he made as a 25-year-old colonel.
8: But in the 269 years since, a lot has changed about the brewing process. Washington's recipe used molasses as the fermentable ingredient.
10: The different variations of fermentable sugars that could be used.
8: They turned to Talea, a women-owned and founded brewery based in Brooklyn. The library decided to put Washington's recipe to the test.
11: It could have been left over from one of George Washington's collections, but this is fresh.
8: To mark America's 250th birthday.
11: All right, George Washington. Not bad.
5: ABC's John Carl, avoiding a big collapse at the U.S. Open. Wyndham Clark at Shinnecock Hills, rocketing from number 75 in the world to number 8. I'm Wayne Cabot, ABC News.
12: KMOX News, I'm Ivy Lyons. A carjacking case in the city of St. Louis is ending with a 25-year prison sentence. Circuit Attorney Gabe Gore's office says a judge made that determination after a jury convicted a Florissant man for the July 2025 crime. 41-year-old Anthony Arch was found guilty of carjacking, first-degree robbery, and tampering with evidence. The circuit attorney says Arch terrorized two young women, and the sentence reflects the seriousness of the man's offenses. Meanwhile, St. Louis police say one person has died and two others are injured after a crash near the Eads Bridge Sunday afternoon. Investigators called to North Lenore, Kay Sullivan and Lucas reported a one-vehicle crash at around noon. They were asking drivers to avoid the area while the investigation is underway. So far, traffic has returned to that area. Basketball coaches and lovers of the game are joining with Poplar Bluff as they mourn the death of one of the area's winningest coaches, Gene Bess.
13: The Naismith Hall of Famer died Friday at home in southeast Missouri at age 91. Bess led his Three Rivers Junior College team to a record 1,300 victories over 50 years at the helm. Here's part of his Hall of Fame message.
14: Thank you to every assistant coach I've had, especially my son Brian, who coached with me for 27 years. Thank you to every single player I've ever coached. I want you to know that I love each and every one of you.
13: Brad Choate, KMOX News.
12: The Onion isn't going to wait for court approval when it relaunches InfoWars. WBBM's Haley Hansen with the latest.
15: Control of the conspiracy outlet formerly run by Alex Jones has been held up in court since April when a Texas appeals court put a deal on hold. In a social media post, Onion CEO Ben Collins said the launch is set for July 2nd. The Chicago-based parody news organization intends to begin paying Sandy Hook families through merchandise and content from its own parody Infowars.com site. 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
12: A lawsuit that could reshape St. Louis television news is also moving forward toward trial. The desk reports both sides in the Nexstar Tegna antitrust case have proposed a July 2027 jury trial. That'll be in Sacramento federal court. 13 bipartisan states and DirecTV are challenging Nexstar's acquisition. They say it creates a broadcasting giant that'll squeeze cable customers and cut local news jobs. It would mean KSDK Channel 5 gets folded into KTVI Channel 2 and KPL Channel 11. Nexstar says the deal strengthens local news. A federal judge has already issued an injunction keeping the two companies from fully merging while the case plays out. A quick look at your AccuWeather forecast overnight. Mostly cloudy with a thunderstorm in the area, low of 63. By Monday, partly sunny with a passing shower, high of 77. Monday night, mostly cloudy with a low of 63. And by Tuesday, pleasant with clouds and sunshine, a high of 82. From the Saliga Heating and Cooling Weather Desk, I'm Ivy Lyons, KMOX News.
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23: This is America in the Morning from Westwood One. Good morning, I'm John Trout. It's Monday, June 22nd, 2026. Here's what's coming up on America in the Morning.
24: The first round of talks between the U.S. and Iran and Switzerland have concluded. I'm John Stolness in Washington.
25: Not only is there algae in the reflecting pool on the National Mall, but the blue paint at the bottom of the pool is peeling.
26: The algae is back.
25: Donna Warder, Washington.
27: The continued feud between President Trump and the Italian Prime Minister. I'm Clayton Neville.
28: New York's mayor and other leaders are pushing to ban horse-drawn carriage rides.
29: That's a horse incident right here, guys.
28: I'm Ed Donahue.
30: On Wall Street, investors are back at it after the Juneteenth holiday last Friday. The major averages were closed that day. I'm Jessica Ettinger.
31: A new poll finds that the number of Americans that can afford high-quality health care has fallen. Hiya Pinjwani, Washington.
23: All ahead on America in the Morning. It's 7 after. Vice President J.D. Vance and American negotiators have finished their first round of peace negotiations with Iranian counterparts and Pakistani and Qatar mediators in Switzerland. Correspondent John Stolness in Washington has the latest.
24: Following talks that stretched into the early morning hours of Monday local time, U.S. officials said the primary topics for this first meeting were to ensure the Strait of Hormuz remains open and that the Israeli war with Lebanon is halted. Prior to the final round of conversations, Vance told reporters Sunday the goal is simple yet difficult to achieve.
32: Through diplomacy, through working together to transform the Middle East.
24: A major sticking point is the conflict between Israel and Hezbollah in Lebanon. Iran's foreign minister said on social media that major progress had been made to end the hostilities in Lebanon. A reporter framed the fight as a genocide against Lebanon, a claim Vance did not dispute in his answer.
32: Well, ma'am, I think that the President of the United States and the United States of America have done more to stop the conflict in Lebanon than any government anywhere in the world over the last few months, so we're going to keep on working towards it.
24: While the talks were ongoing, President Trump renewed threats against Iran over the weekend, telling a Fox News correspondent he could, quote, do whatever I want to Iran, and that if Iran closed the strait again, Trump would blow the bleep out of them and that they wouldn't have a country. Republican Senator Lindsey Graham tells CBS's Face the Nation the president is willing to use the military to make Iran cooperate.
33: If this deal fails, President Trump is going to take the Strait of Hormuz over by force. The United States will control the Strait of Hormuz.
24: The talks in Switzerland Sunday are intended to provide a longer peace deal than the 60-day memorandum of understanding signed by both parties last week. Officials say discussions of Iran's nuclear program have been tabled until later. U.S. Ambassador to the UN, Mike Waltz, says he believes some progress is being made on that front.
34: There are technical experts from the Department of Energy that are sitting down right now to get to the bottom of the downblending, the moving of the uranium, the highly enriched uranium, and how that will technically be done.
24: Iran President Masoud Pezeshkian said they would never back down from their right to enrich uranium. John Stolness, Washington.
23: As National Guard troops keep watch over the weekend, there were pro-algae protests around the reflecting pool by the Lincoln Memorial in Washington, where President Trump is now blaming the state of the reflecting pool on the National Mall on Vandy.

0: Vandalism. Correspondent Donna Warder reports one person, a former U.S. Olympic team member, was taken into custody, and U.S. Attorney Jeanine Pirro, speaking on Fox News, says ABC News reporter Jonathan Carl, who in a report reached into the green water and lifted up a floating section of blue paint in the pool, could also face criminal charges.
1: These are cases that will be prosecuted to the full extent. If there are more serious products that are put into the reflecting pool to create more algae or a bigger problem, then we'll consider more serious charges. But make no mistake, making D.C. beautiful is a priority. And if you damage, vandalize, or do anything to impact something like the reflecting pool, you can be prosecuted.
2: Yes, not only is there algae in the reflecting pool on the National Mall, but the blue paint at the bottom of the pool that President Donald Trump had ordered is peeling.
3: The algae is back.
4: Exactly. And it's probably never going to go away, regardless of who's president and who's pushing.
2: Without any details to substantiate his claim, Trump is now alleging that someone damaged the reflecting pool intentionally. Trump posted on social media Friday night, "We've had some real problems with vandalism at the beautiful reflecting pool." The Washington Post reported that park police officers did arrest someone Friday who they say was peeling paint from the pool, but that doesn't explain the clouds of algae and green water and large areas of loose blue paint.
5: This will last for at least 50 years and you'll never have a leak. It's very strong. You couldn't, if you had a knife, I don't want to give anybody ideas. If you had a knife, you can't even cut it. So strong, so powerful. It's like powerful rubber. It is beautiful, sealed. And I looked at just one of the little pieces that they did to finish. It's like a piece of glass. Beautiful color, beautiful everything. You could never get anything like that.
2: More than $14 million was spent on rehabbing the reflecting pool for the coming America 250 celebrations. Donna Warder, Washington.
0: 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Horse-drawn carriages in New York City. Soon to become a relic of the past when America in the Morning continues after these messages.
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0: The This is America in the Morning. Sunday was the first day of summer. Let's see how temperatures are shaking out today across the country. Here's AccuWeather.com meteorologist LaTroy Thornton.
3: The latest round of heat builds into the Pacific Northwest, where high temperatures early this week end up 10 to 15 degrees above historical averages for much of Washington and Oregon, including cities such as Seattle and Spokane, Washington, as well as Portland and Medford, Oregon. This means widespread 80s and 90s for the start of the new week, challenging record highs at times. This brief but potent burst of heat does eventually bring in the risk for heat-related illnesses to develop in any heat-sensitive groups. A cold front arriving on Thursday brings both relief from that heat and the next chance for widespread precipitation in the region. In terms of today's precipitation, a large zone extending from the Philadelphia metro area south and west through the nation's capital, portions of the Carolinas, much of the Ohio Valley, and westward through the Texas and Oklahoma panhandles, as well as northward into perhaps as far north as far southeastern Montana, faces the risk for thunderstorms that may turn severe today and tonight, bringing strong wind gusts, localized flash flooding, and the continued risk for tornadoes after what proved to be an active Sunday from southern Illinois and Indiana to Kentucky. Expect some steady rain from southern Maine and northern and central New England through upstate New York into northern Pennsylvania, even reaching portions of northern Ohio, with numerous showers and storms south of there, but to the north of the severe weather risk zone, meaning places like West Virginia into southern parts of Indiana, Illinois, even reaching southeastern Missouri. There could be a thunderstorm this afternoon from the Dallas area eastward to central Alabama and anywhere across southern Georgia and much of Florida for today. In Sun Valley, Idaho, today brings sunshine, high 83. For Nashville, watch for showers and a gusty thunderstorm today, the high 80. That's the nation's weather. I'm AccuWeather.com meteorologist LaTroy Thornton.
0: 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I'm John Trout. It's turning into a world of virtual he said, she said, as President Trump's feud with the Prime Minister of Italy is escalating following last week's G7 summit in France. Correspondent Clayton Neville explains.
14: President Trump and Italian Prime Minister Giorgia Meloni have had words for each other before. Meloni called it unacceptable when Trump criticized the Pope earlier this year. And President Trump recently insisted that Italy caused a great logistical inconvenience by barring the U.S. from using Italian air facilities for American military operations in Iran. Well, after last week's G7 summit in France, Trump said that Meloni asked over and over for a picture of them together at the summit.
15: Dunque, certe cose meritano una risposta immediata.
14: Meloni took to social media with a video response to that claim. She said Donald Trump's statements are completely made up, and she added that there's one thing he should remember, quote, neither I nor Italy ever begged. I'm Clayton Neville.
0: A New York tourist tradition may soon be coming to an end following a tragic incident involving a horse-drawn carriage. Correspondent Ed Donahue reports.
16: New York's mayor and other leaders are pushing to ban horse-drawn carriage rides. In Central Park, a horse bolted from its driver.
17: That's a horse incident right here, guys. That's crazy.
16: A teenager from India died trying to save his mother after she fell out of the carriage. It's believed to be the first human fatality involving a horse carriage since they were introduced in Central Park more than 150 years ago. Owner Al Tintis is a horse carriage operator. His carriage was not involved.
18: It's a super safe, very safe, safer than anything else. The safest transportation in the whole world. But if the horse get out of control...
16: Mayor Zohran Mamdani supports ending carriage rides.
18: This is an iconic thing in Central Park, you know, like when I call to Central Park, the first thing you remember is a horse carriage.
16: Carriage rides have not been running in Central Park since the accident. I'm Ed Donahue.
0: It's 19 after. When we return on America in the Morning, the high cost of memory chips being blamed on Apple's latest price hike. After these messages.
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0: It's 21 after, and we're back to business this Monday morning with CNBC's Jessica Ettinger.
1: Wall Street's back at it this morning after the Juneteenth holiday last Friday. Major averages were in the green for last week. Welcome to the first day of summer trading. Year to date, the major averages are all higher. The Dow up 7%, the S&P 500 index, funds for which are in a lot of people's brokerage and retirement accounts. The S&P is up 9% so far this year. The NASDAQ up 14% year to date. Chip shares have been soaring. Last Thursday, Intel soared more than 10%. Micron is up almost 300% year to date. It hit a record high last Thursday. AI names, tech in general, all exciting for investors, but a word of caution amid the green.
2: With these companies, whether SpaceX, Anthropic, OpenAI, and there will be more, we can see this bull market extent. It also increases the likelihood that the higher you get and the more speculation we have, there's a chance that we have a decline, because speculation often yields results that are negative.
1: Aureus Asset Management's Carrie Firestone on CNBC. SpaceX shares pulled back last Thursday a little, but they're up 14% from their debut on Wall Street. Buying a new phone or laptop anytime soon? If you're looking at an Apple product, just know that prices are going up.
3: With memory prices up 4x in three quarters, the company is not planning to fully absorb the surge in memory and storage costs and will pass at least some of that on to consumers. Now, Apple hasn't said which products get hit, when increases start, or how large they will be, but Counterpoint tells me the component cost hit to Apple could be $200 per phone. Tech Insights estimating that Apple may need something closer to a $300 increase on a future Pro model, likely to the iPhone 18 Pro that's expected in September. But the broad read from Wall Street is that Apple won't spread the hikes evenly. It will try to protect that entry-level set of models as much as possible and push more of the increase into Pro devices and higher memory configurations.
1: CNBC's Mackenzie Sigalos. Watch Disney shares today. Toy Story 5 was a hit at the box office over the weekend.
4: Toy Story has been a key franchise for Disney, which says it's driven $16 billion in revenue for the company over its three decades. And Toy Story is the most watched film franchise on Disney Plus, with over 2 billion hours streamed.
1: CNBC's Julia Boorstin. On today's watch list, banks are getting set for the Fed to release the annual bank stress test results. McDonald's has fried apple pies on menus for the first time in 30 years.
0: Thank you, CNBC's Jessica Ettinger. It's 24 after. When we return on America in the Morning, the cost of health care off the charts after these messages.
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0: Now 26 past, this is America in the Morning. President Trump is calling for military intervention in the nation's third largest city after as many as 8 people were killed, 36 others injured by gunfire over the 3-day Juneteenth weekend. Chicago police report one of the incidents was a drive-by shooting on the city's south side where 12 people were hit by gunfire. In that case, police said an SUV drove alongside a large crowd and gunmen from inside began to open fire, unloading more than 100 rounds. The ages of the victims range from 14 to 70 in all of the weekend shootings, according to Chicago police. In a social media post, the president tore into Illinois Governor J.B. Pritzker, saying he could make Chicago a safe city in just 1 month, while touting his crackdown by using the National Guard on the streets of Washington, D.C. The high costs for health care seem to be weighing more on Americans, with concerns growing in a poll about health care affordability. Correspondent Haya Panjwani reports.
11: A new poll finds that the number of Americans that can afford high-quality health care has fallen. New data from the West Health Gallup Affordability Index shows that only half of U.S. adults could afford their health care and had access to quality care last year. Concerns about affording health care in the year ahead were also at a record high since tracking began in 2021. The survey conducted from October to December 2025 shows that inflation and rising health care costs were straining Americans even before health care cuts took effect this year. Many are worried they won't be able to pay for care. The findings show a decline in healthcare affordability across various demographics, including among younger adults, older adults, and women. Haya Panjwani, Washington.
0: America in the Morning for Monday, June 22nd, 2026 is produced by Jeff McKay and Tom Cusick. I'm John Trout. This is Westwood One.
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0: This is America in the Morning from Westwood One. Coming up this half hour,
23: President Trump threatens Iran Sunday with renewed strikes, even as talks got underway in Switzerland. I'm Julie Walker.
24: Growing obstacles in the quest for peace in the Middle East. I'm Clayton Neville.
25: President Trump unveils the new Air Force One. Ed Donahue, Washington.
26: Massive warehouse fire in Los Angeles burning since Wednesday and no end in sight. I'm Katie Clark with details.
27: SpaceX will fly with self-writing code. I'm the new old tech guy, Chuck Palm.
28: Director James Burroughs has died at age 85. I'm Donna Water.
29: Who's playing in current and upcoming concert tours? I'm Kevin Kaw.
0: Back after these messages.
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0: We're back on America in the Morning with the discussion on severe weather today for parts of the nation. Here's AccuWeather.com meteorologist LaTroy Thornton.
37: A sprawling disturbance spreading from the mid-Atlantic south and west through the Ohio Valley into parts of the high plains will be the focal point for a rather expansive risk for severe weather in the nation today. And through tonight, the risk for severe weather can't be ruled out from eastern Wyoming and Colorado through the Oklahoma and Texas panhandles, eastward into northern parts of Mississippi, Alabama, and Georgia. Also extending near and especially just south of the Ohio River into much of West Virginia, the Delmarva Peninsula, even as far to the north as Philadelphia and central portions of New Jersey. AccuWeather severe weather experts say that storms in these areas will be capable of localized damaging wind gusts of 55 to 65 miles per hour, as well as flash flooding and, in some spots, tornadoes. A large portion of the nation may have some thunder today, with thundershowers reaching as far to the west as north-central Wyoming and western Montana. There can be an afternoon thunderstorm over the western Dakotas, with at least a spotty storm for this afternoon across much of Florida as well. Even places to the north of the Ohio River, including southern Illinois through western and central Pennsylvania, into coastal southern New England, stand the risk for showers and some thunderstorms. Otherwise, a zone of steady rain is expected to set up on the northern side of the storm, bringing hours of rain to places from northern Pennsylvania through upstate New York, across Massachusetts, into much of Vermont and New Hampshire. Showers are likely to end early in the day across lower Michigan, with many places instead dry to the west of the Rockies, as heat returns to Washington and Oregon, where high temperatures through at least Wednesday turn out 10 to, at times, 15 degrees above the historical average. That's the weather across America. I'm AccuWeather.com meteorologist LaTroy Thornton.
0: 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I'm John Trout. High-level talks in Switzerland, led by Vice President J.D. Vance with senior Iranian leadership, mediated by Qatar and Pakistan, got off to a rocky start as President Trump threatens to shake up negotiations over the deal's details, talks that now Iran says it's pausing. Correspondent Julie Walker reports at issue is not just the Strait of Hormuz, which Iran claimed to have closed again, but fighting between Israel and Hezbollah and Lebanon. Audio of Israel's UN Ambassador Danny Dannon and Energy Secretary Chris Wright, courtesy Fox News Sunday.
23: President Trump threatens Iran Sunday with renewed strikes, even as talks got underway in Switzerland between his vice president, J.D. Vance, and Iranian officials on next steps in the interim agreement signed last week to end the war. Tehran said it closed the Strait of Hormuz again over Israel's ongoing military campaign in Lebanon against the Iranian-backed Hezbollah.
1: At the end of the day, we want to see a free Lebanon with the control of the Lebanese government, the Lebanese military, and without the presence of the proxies of Iran. But, you know, it's a warning sign because it shows us that Iran, they still have interest in the region. They still want to have control over Lebanon and to pose a threat against Israel. So we are continuing to talk with the Lebanese government. And at the same time, if we will be attacked by Hezbollah, the proxy of Iran, we will have to retaliate.
23: Energy Secretary Chris Wright says 67 oil tankers escorted by U.S. military made it through a separate shipping channel in the Strait Saturday, and that continues.
2: Yesterday, 67 ships went through the Strait of Hormuz. The day before, it was 55 ships. So in terms of oil and oil products, about equal to where we were before the conflict. So yeah, traffic is flowing through the straits quite nicely. Now that's because of a U.S. military presence. Iranians still have not demined the central shipping channel, but the U.S. opened a separate channel down south, and we've been escorting ships through that for several weeks now.
23: Still, Trump warning of renewed strikes, posting on social media, Iran must immediately stop their highly paid proxies in Lebanon from causing trouble. If they don't, we'll hit Iran very hard again, just like we did last week, only harder. I'm Julie Walker.
0: The growing tensions as negotiations have reportedly stalled in Switzerland between the Trump administration and Iran over the weekend have spilled into Congress and was the talk of the Sunday shows. Correspondent Clayton Neville reports on the congressional concerns over events in the Middle East.
3: President Trump told Fox News on Sunday that the U.S. could resume bombing and take over the Strait of Hormuz if a deal is not reached with Iran. There are renewed tensions over the waterway, despite the countries signing an initial agreement to reopen the strait. Homeland Security Secretary Mark Wayne Mullen spoke with Fox's Sunday Morning Futures about growing geopolitical concerns.
4: Well, what we've seen happen on our northern border, because of the amount of pressure President Trump has put on Iran with the peace through strength, is we've seen an unusually amount of Iranian nationals trying to sneak in through our northern, not southern border, because President Trump's policies have closed the southern border. So our northern border, we've seen seen our arrests go up daily.
3: Fighting between Israel and the Iran-backed militant group Hezbollah also holding things up, with Tehran insisting that deadly Israeli strikes in Lebanon have to stop. Israeli ambassador to the United Nations, Danny Dannon, told Fox News Sunday that Israel has no issues with Lebanon and blames Iran for interfering with negotiations.
5: I don't understand why Iran is trying to interfere, sabotage those negotiations. At the end of the day, we want to see a free Lebanon with the control of the Lebanese government, the Lebanese military, and without the presence of the proxies of Iran.
3: U.S. Senator Cory Booker says that President Trump is not making deals that benefit Americans.
6: We have a disaster for a commander-in-chief who's leaving us with less and less good choices.
3: The Democrat was on NBC's Meet the Press.
6: What the world needs now is leadership. But from our Middle East allies to our NATO allies, I'm hearing over and over again, your president is a danger to the world. And obviously, we at home are paying the cost of that.
3: Vice President J.D. Vance began talks Sunday with Iranian officials in Switzerland, expressing hope that the two sides could turn over a new leaf. President Trump, though, threatening new attacks on Tehran if it blocks the reopening of the Strait of Hormuz. Iran's lead negotiator responded to that by accusing the U.S. of being desperate and warning of retaliation against any U.S. aggression. I'm Clayton Neville.
0: In a ceremony over the weekend at Joint Base Andrews outside Washington, D.C., President Trump unveiled the new Air Force One, a plane gifted by Qatar to the United States. Correspondent Ed Donahue has that story.
25: President Trump unveils the new Air Force One.
7: The workmanship of this plane is, when you see it, you won't believe it, actually. The quality of woods, the quality of the materials, the quality of the engines. These engines are the finest, they're the best in the world. Nothing like it.
25: The former Qatari-owned jumbo jet has the robin's egg blue exterior of the old plane, with the underbelly painted navy blue with a red stripe above it.
7: It's really an honor, and I want to thank the Emir of Qatar. He's a fantastic guy. He went through a lot over the last few months. He's very brave.
25: The tail has a massive American flag on it.
7: This plane was transformed into a flying White House at a level of luxury that nobody's ever seen before.
25: President Trump spoke after stepping off the new plane at Andrews Air Force Base in a dramatic flourish. He confirmed he would be taking the new jet to the NATO summit in Turkey next month.
7: Every man and woman here today should be incredibly proud of what we've all achieved, because this is representative of our country. Now, when we land at airports in London and in Germany and different places, nobody tops this one. And that's the way we have to have it for our country. Nobody even comes close.
25: This is a so-called bridge jet until a new Air Force One arrives from Boeing in about 2 years. Ed Donahue, Washington.
0: It's 17 till. SpaceX investors may like Elon's new purchase. That and more when America in the Morning continues after these messages.
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0: Till now, America in the Morning continues. I'm John Trout. A massive fire in Los Angeles has been burning for days, now causing big issues for the nation's second largest city. Correspondent Katie Clark reports.
14: Last Wednesday, a massive warehouse fire started near downtown Los Angeles in Boyle Heights when workers were on the roof testing the solar panels at Lineage Logistics, a 500,000-square-foot building. The fire's been burning steadily since then, with a huge plume of smoke visible throughout the greater Los Angeles area, prompting a particle pollution advisory. The cold storage facility holds 85 million pounds of food. Los Angeles Fire Department Chief Jamie Moore speaking on KNBC-TV Los Angeles.
15: There's a lot of meat products in there. Chicken, fish, pork, and beef to spoil. So that's going to create a hazard in itself. So once we get this fire put out, the challenge that we have before us is the removal of all that product.
14: On KABC-TV Los Angeles, Jamie Moore says it's very hazardous for firefighters.
15: But if you can only imagine 3,000 gallons of water at 8.4 pounds per gallon, it's pounding on that roof.
14: Los Angeles Mayor Karen Bass and Governor Gavin Newsom have both issued states of emergency to direct resources to increase support to firefighters and to the public. A Chinook firefighting helicopter was seen doing water drops on the building. Nearby neighbors are dealing with the ongoing activity. Speaking on KABC-TV Los Angeles.
16: They've been giving us hope. They've been talking to us. I've been out here. They're coming to talk to us. They say there's progress going on, but I mean, it keeps going back on.
14: I'm Katie Clark.
0: Three adults are dead after a small air crash craft at a community park in Bowie, Maryland over the weekend. The Maryland State Police report the plane crashed in a wooded area. It had departed a small airport in Ocean City, New Jersey, and was heading to the Montgomery County Air Park north of Washington, D.C. when it crashed. The victims included the pilot and two passengers. Authorities are expected to release more details later today. The television networks appear to have received more than they bargained for when it came to the NHL and NBA finals. Significant numbers of basketball and hockey fans turned in to view the culmination of their sports this year. Correspondent Gethin Coolbaugh reports.
17: The New York Knicks 94-90 victory over the San Antonio Spurs to capture their first NBA title in 53 years averaged 24.5 million viewers on ABC and ESPN, making it the most watched Game 5 since 1998. The audience peaked at 33 million. The finals averaged 20.6 million, according to Nielsen, the highest since ABC and ESPN started carrying it in 2003. In hockey, the NHL says the Stanley Cup playoffs were the most watched on record in the U.S. with an average of 1.8 million viewers. That's an increase of 68% over last year. I'm Gethin Coolbaugh.
0: President Trump weighed in on the future of the Prime Minister of the United Kingdom, saying that Keir Starmer will tender his resignation as soon as today. Trump posted on Truth Social that Starmer will step down and criticized his political party, saying ineffective policymaking would be behind his political demise. The BBC is reporting that Starmer's been abandoned by many within his own party and could face a leadership challenge within his Labour Party that could set the stage for his exit. If Starmer does step aside, the UK would see the country appoint its seventh leader in a decade. America in the Morning continues. SpaceX agrees to acquire an AI coding startup that will write rocket code on the fly and can reason on its own. The new old tech guy, Chuck Palm, has that story.
18: Just 6 days after its blockbuster IPO,

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3: After nearly blowing a six-shot lead on Sunday, Wyndham Clark held on to win his second career U.S. Open by just one stroke over Sam Burns at 4 under par. Clark led the field at the end of all four rounds, becoming the ninth golfer in the tournament's history to lead wire-to-wire. He also faced heckling from fans who wanted to see his playing partner, the number one golfer in the world, Scottie Scheffler, complete a career Grand Slam. Clark spoke about it after the match.
4: Man, they definitely didn't want me to win. It's pretty rare in an open championship or a major to have fans kind of boo against your shots or cheer for bad shots. That was tough.
3: Scheffler, by the way, finished in fourth. Sunday Night Baseball on Peacock featured two NL East rivals, the Mets in Philadelphia, to take on the Phillies. And one night after hitting for the cycle, Bryce Harper added another three hits, including his 17th home run of the season.
5: And Bryce lights that up. Right field, on the line and gone.
3: The call on Peacock. And one night after clubbing three home runs, Kyle Schwarber hit his league-leading 29th as the Phils won 6-2. In World Cup action, Cape Verde has become the talk of the tournament. Last week, they stunned powerhouse Spain in a scoreless draw and on Sunday tied Uruguay 2-2. They now stand an excellent chance of reaching the knockout round. Cape Verde only has about 2.5 miles of landmass and is the third smallest nation to qualify for the World Cup. And that's your look at sports.
2: Thank you, John. It's 7 till. AC/DC hits the concert stage again when America in the Morning continues after these messages.
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2: It's 5 till. America in the Morning continues. He was a legendary Hollywood TV show director who was known as the master of the sitcom and the face behind such shows as Cheers, Friends, and Will and Grace. Correspondent Donna Warder reports on the death of TV director James Burrows.
3: Director James Burrows has died at age 85. Burrows was the director behind Cheers, Sometimes You Wanna Go Where, Taxi, Will and Grace, and Friends. I'll be there for you. Burrows' family confirmed his death to People magazine, saying he passed away peacefully on Friday. He got his start in television in 1974, directing episodes of The Mary Tyler Moore Show, The Bob Newhart Show, and Laverne and Shirley.
4: 1, 2, 3, 4, 5, 6, 7, 8,
3: Burrows co-created Cheers, directing most of the episodes and all 246 episodes of Will and Grace.
5: Why do we have to sit with all the weirdos?
6: Oh, it's fun. It's family style.
7: Yeah, it's family style. Later the waiters come over and tell you what a disappointment you are to them.
3: Director James Burrows, dead at 85. I'm Donna Warder.
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8: With plenty of warm days left in the summer, music fans can still find a major concert tour on the schedule. Ariana Grande just kicked off the Eternal Sunshine Tour this month, with performances continuing through September. I need somebody to body. BTS is back with specialty Oreos and events around the globe. Fresh off winning Artist of the Year at the American Music Awards, this breakthrough K-pop band is currently on their Arirang World Tour through next spring. I'd risk it all for you. Other major music stars already on tour this summer include Bruno Mars, Post Malone, Olivia Dean, and Zach Bryan, all playing through October. I'm in love with the shape of you. Ed Sheeran is currently performing on the Loop Tour, which goes through November before heading overseas. And classic rock is back with new tours in July from AC/DC, Motley Crue, and Bon Jovi. Finally, Olivia Rodrigo's The Unraveled Tour kicks off in September and runs into next spring. Similarly, the North American leg of Doja Cat's tour movie World kicks off in October and runs through December. I'm Kevin Carr.
2: 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I'm John Trout. 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
10: ABC News, I'm Brian Clark. The United Kingdom is going to have its 7th prime minister in the last 10 years. The embattled Prime Minister Keir Starmer announced that he is going to step down. He said the question facing his Labour Party is who should lead it into the future.
11: I have heard the answer of my parliamentary party to that question. And I accept that answer with good grace.
10: Starmer says he will stay on until his successor is chosen. There was overnight progress in talks between the U.S. and Iran and Switzerland, despite Iranians first walking out of the talks following some of President Trump's threats. Iran's foreign minister said that progress was in areas like unfreezing assets and ending Israel strikes on Hezbollah fighters in Lebanon. Severe weather is blamed for 3 deaths in the middle part of the country. 2 people were killed in Jefferson County, Illinois. Another was killed in Kansas after a home blew off its foundation. This is ABC News. On this first full day of summer, many teenagers who want to work have come up empty in their job search, says ABC's Allison Kosick.
4: One report predicts this summer could mark the lowest level for teen employment since 1948, when the government began tracking the data. Fewer employers are hiring 16 to 19-year-olds for a variety of reasons. Many starter jobs have been taken over by technology, and there's more competition these days from older, more experienced workers.
10: Some experts suggest that teens get a summer job they can keep during the school years. Employers may be more willing to invest the time in training. The LAPD is investigating after an officer fatally shot a resident's dog while answering a 911 call. The call turned out to be a false alarm over a woman celebrating the New York Knicks NBA championship last weekend. The LAPD's Internal Affairs Division is investigating along with its Inspector General. I'm Brian Clark, ABC News.
12: At 5:02, we have what is a nice start to the morning temperature-wise. It's cloudy, 63 degrees downtown at the Arch. I'm Tom Ackerman.
13: And I'm Debbie Monterey. In the news this morning, stories that we're following for you include a Missouri judge striking down a series of restrictions on abortion in the state. Get more from KMOX's Ivy Lyons.
14: The court found the restrictions were in violation of a constitutional amendment adopted by voters in 2024. Among the provisions thrown out in Thursday's ruling, a 72-hour waiting period and rules that kept Planned Parenthood affiliates from prescribing abortion pills to patients in Missouri. Enforcement of some of the restrictions had already been on hold. And abortion rights advocates tell the Associated Press they are encouraged. However, the state's attorney general is planning an appeal, and voters will get the final word on the 2024 constitutional amendment this November. Ivy Lyons, KMOX News.
12: St. Louis County voters could get another crack at a tax they already turned down.
15: And it's not the online sales tax. The county council is moving to put a senior services property tax on the November ballot, 5 cents per $100 of assessed valuation to pay for programs serving residents 60 and older. Voters narrowly rejected the same idea a decade ago. At their latest meeting, watchdog Tom Sullivan told council members not to bother asking.
16: A council press release in March said this: voters are unlikely to support new taxes until the county demonstrates tangible administrative improvement and fiscal discipline. Not only are they unlikely to support new taxes, they shouldn't. Not when dysfunctional is a word most often used to describe county government.
15: Backers see it differently. Seniors Count estimates the tax would raise about $15 million a year, handed out as grants by an independent board. The council still needs to give the measure final approval before it can go to the ballot. Michael Calhoun, KMOX News.
13: A piece of St. Louis history is changing hands. O'Connell's Pub, which opened in the legendary Gaslight Square in 1962 before moving to Shaw Avenue near the Botanical Garden, has been sold. John Parker Jr., who took over from his father, says what hit him hardest when he stepped in was how much the place already meant to people. His own first date with his wife was there in 1983.
12: And he says he heard versions of his own story again and again from strangers.
17: Those kind of stories made me realize I have a real responsibility here. This isn't just about operating a pub. You know, this is about preserving memories for thousands of people. I mean, it never stops.
12: Parker spent almost 2 years finding a buyer. The deal is expected to close early next year, and he'll keep running O'Connell's until then. He says the new owners, a group from the St. Louis area, plan to keep it as it's always been.
13: A funding winter is facing many nonprofits now. Jim Mascara with Community Value Alliance says the St. Louis region has more than 23,000 nonprofits. He hopes a Greater St. Louis, Inc. East-West Gateway study on making the region better includes a look at our nonprofit ecosystem.
18: The economic activity that's being generated by nonprofits in the St. Louis area is actually pretty large. So it's not just, you know, that they're taking care of some of the services that maybe government doesn't provide or subcontracts, but they're also an employer as well, right? So we have to think about that.
12: Mascara says there's a lot of fragmentation and duplication with organizations doing the same thing, and they could look at merging. Also, many are formed for personal reasons without the founders realizing it's a business and needs to be run as such. You're more at 8:41 this morning.
13: Statistics show animal attacks are relatively flat in St. Louis dating back to 2023, but do they paint a complete picture.
19: Not necessarily, with St. Louis City Animal Regulation Supervisor Kristen Zellen telling KMOX most of the reports of dog bites don't come directly from victims.
20: And a lot of these bites come in not reported by citizens, but by hospitals or urgent cares that are mandatory reporters for any animal bite.
19: Zellen says many people are concerned about retaliation if they report they have been attacked by someone's dog, but she says all reports are anonymous. She adds they have a high success rate of finding the attacking dogs if they aren't strays, but they need victims and witnesses to come forward, pointing to the attack and killing of the dog belonging to the owner of Steve's Hot Dogs as an example that has drawn a lot of attention. Sean Malone, KMOX News.
12: The 2026 tornado count is already breaking records in Illinois. Here's Haley Hansen.
21: A week after a tornado outbreak moved through the state, National Oceanic and Atmospheric Administration data shows Illinois is, once again, leading the nation for its twister count. So far this year, the state's recorded more than 160 tornadoes. Mississippi has the second highest count, with just half of Illinois' total. The NOAA numbers also mean Illinois already beat its previous record of 142 tornadoes set 2 years ago.
12: At least two tornadoes ripped through Dixon, Illinois last night. According to the Jefferson County Sheriff, two people are dead, five more transported to the hospital following the storms.
13: It is 5:07. We'll take a break here, and when we come back, we'll take a look at the forecast as we start a brand new week. Stay with us here on Total Information AM.
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12: All right, we've had enough of the rain. We had a lot of that yesterday. It was coming down in buckets for a time yesterday. Then it cleared out, and we had a decent day. Humid, however. Today is a little different. Partly sunny. A high only 75 today. We're going to have a nice day. Tonight, mostly cloudy. Nothing more than a stray evening shower. Low of 63. Tomorrow, pleasant. Clouds and sunshine. High 84. Wednesday, times of clouds and sun with a thunderstorm in parts of the area in the afternoon. A high of 80. But you can see the trend here. The high only in the low 80s for this week. Thursday, 83. Friday, 83. We will get some humidity, however. It'll very much feel like summer as we approach the end of June. Currently, we have a cloudy sky, 62 in Florissant, 62 in St. Peter's. It's 63 degrees downtown at the Arch.
13: It's now 5:11 on this Monday morning, June 22nd. Average gas prices in the St. Louis region, 16.5 cents cheaper today than last week. Today's average price per gallon at $3.81, according to Gas Buddy. That's about 57 cents cheaper than a month ago, but 83 cents higher than a year ago. Missouri's overall average price per gallon is at $3.62. Illinois comes in at $4.13.
12: If you pump diesel in Illinois, get ready to see a lot more B20.
2: 4 years ago, Illinois lawmakers passed a bill allowing tax exemptions for retailers selling up to 17% biodiesel blends, which is often made from soybeans. In April, lawmakers upped the exemptions to a 20% blend, which is known as B20. Capital News Illinois reporter Naomi Taxi says the incentive should also benefit consumers.
3: This incentive helps keep those prices 20 to 40 cents lower than traditional diesel because retailers get a tax exemption.
2: Taxi says lawmakers think this will increase the state's demand for soybeans by more than 50%. Jade Aubrey, KMOX News.
13: People joining fantasy sports leagues may soon pay more to win less under a new tax that's set to take effect in Illinois.
4: First of all, let's be clear. Those casual fantasy leagues you're in with your buddies from high school or work or whatever are not covered by this new tax on fantasy sports. Bryce Hill from the Conservative Illinois Policy Institute says it applies to fantasy leagues you join on one of those big gambling sites.
5: Those that are administered by your DraftKings, your FanDuels, your Underdog Fantasy, your Prize Picks.
4: It's a 15% tax on gross receipts. So if a site takes in $100,000 in wagers and pays out $90,000 in prizes, that $10,000 that's left over will be taxed. Hill says individual players may not pay the tax directly.
5: Users are going to be, you know, seeing either higher costs or lower payouts as a result.
4: State leaders say they expect to generate about $5 million through this tax, which is set to take effect next month. Oh, and remember, your fantasy winnings are subject to state income tax. Jeff Buckles, News Radio 105.9. WBBM.
12: With a signature on House Bill 862 this past week, Governor J.B. Pritzker expanded his cabinet.
6: The signing creates the cabinet-level department of the Illinois Department of Disability Advocacy and Guardianship, taking the place of the agency-level Illinois Guardianship and Advocacy Commission. The governor said by establishing this new department, we are making it crystal clear that disability rights are a priority in Illinois, and I'll continue to fight hard to empower people with disabilities and their families all across the state. The new department slated to begin operations July 1st, 2027. Chad Coleman, 105.9 WBBM.
13: A Southeast Missouri man known as college basketball's winningest coach has died.
7: Naismith Basketball Hall of Famer Gene Bess passed away Friday at home in Poplar Bluff at age 91, according to his son. Bess guided the Three Rivers College Raiders to a mark of 1,300-416 over his career, spanning from 1971 until 2020.
8: I'm truly blessed to have coached over 400 players, winning two national championships and having the record of 1,300 wins. It takes a village to accomplish this.
7: From his Hall of Fame speech in 2023, Brad Choate, KMOX News.
12: Gene Bess was a great one, no doubt about it. Latrell Sprewell played for him. Did you know that? At Three Rivers. He had a legendary career, Gene Bess. Let's talk about legends, Matthew Tkachuk and Brady Tkachuk for a moment. You talk about a great Father's Day story. How about Keith Tkachuk learning yesterday that his sons are now going to be playing together? The brothers will be teaming up in Florida after the Panthers pulled off another summertime blockbuster. The Panthers and Ottawa have a deal where Florida sends four draft picks to the Senators for Brady Tkachuk. The picks were Florida's first rounder this year, number 9 overall, along with two picks acquired earlier Sunday in the Panthers' move to send a player to Seattle and another first rounder in 2029. Brady Tkachuk has spent the entirety of his 8-year NHL career in Ottawa. Now he joins his brother and Olympic teammate Matthew in Florida, where he won two Stanley Cups. The two from St. Louis attended Chaminade, and that duo will be really something in the NHL, playing together for the Florida Panthers. Now we turn our attention to baseball, and boy, did we have some fireworks yesterday in Kansas City. The Cardinals and the Royals flat got at it, and the pitching was nowhere to be found. This game was 9-4 in the second inning.
9: From the stretch, a long pause, May with the pitch, a swing, and there's a long one to right center field, and that one leaves the yard. That's up in the water, spectacular. A 4-run second inning for the Royals as Collins scores ahead of Caglione.
12: And that cut the lead to 9-6. Salvador Perez with an RBI single made it 9-7. But the Cardinals' J.J. Weatherholt recorded his third hit of the game in the fifth inning. He had two home runs to start the game. And Ivan Herrera decided to finish things off early for the Cardinals.
9: Here's a long drive, deep left center field. That might go, and it's a goner. Herrera hits a 3-run homer. The Cardinals have a 12-7 lead in the fifth inning.
12: As it turns out, that's all they needed, 12 runs. They win it 12-10. They hang in there, give up a run in the sixth and two in the ninth, but the pitching somehow holds the rest of the way. 12-10. There were 28 hits in this game, 16 for the Cardinals, 12 for the Royals. Dustin May lasted only two innings. He allowed 6 runs on 6 hits after nearly throwing a perfect game and a no-hitter the start before, a one-hit shutout. It was Max Ragic, Matt Svanson, Gordon Graceffo, JoJo Romero, Ryan Stanek, George Soriano, and Riley O'Brien all pitching in this game for the Cardinals. And they went at 12-10. They're going to need a good start out of Andre Pallante tonight. 6:45 start on KMOX. We'll have the pregame at 5:50 as Pallante faces the Arizona Diamondbacks. Merrill Kelly starts for Arizona, and former Cardinal Nolan Arenado is on the D-backs as he comes back to Busch Stadium. Wyndham Clark is the winner of the U.S. Open. KMOX's Dan Reardon has the report on his win at Shinnecock Hills, coming your way at 5:45. I'm Tom Ackerman on the home of the Cardinals. We'll take a look at the World Cup as well in a half hour.
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11: 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And by the first ever Infiniti QX65. The reigning world champions, Argentina, will rely heavily on their star power led by Leo Messi to break through a strong Austrian defense. Austria has some prolific goal scorers of their own, like Marko Arnautovic, and will look for them to lead the way offensively. The winner of the match will likely win Group J and will face the runner-up from Group H in the round of 32. I'm Fernando Carlos.
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13: It is 5:21, and here we are starting a brand new week. Can you believe it's already June 22nd? My goodness. Time is flying, and let's see what our forecast has in store for us. And I'm not sure who our weather, who our AccuWeather meteorologist is this morning. Who's joining us?
19: Good morning. It's Carl Erickson this morning. You're right.
13: Carl.
19: Good. Time is flying by, isn't it? So... Right, but as we go through the rest of the day, not much in the way of sunshine out there this morning. A lot of low clouds out there. May have a few peaks of sunshine this afternoon with a high of 75. Not much rainfall this evening, aside from maybe a spotty shower. Otherwise, a mostly cloudy back down to 63. And we finally have more in the way of sunshine breaking through tomorrow and Wednesday. Comfortable temperatures as well. High 84 tomorrow. Wednesday's high 80. Maybe an afternoon thunderstorm sneaks in, but then more stormy weather to wrap up the week for Thursday and Friday. Looks like rounds of showers and storms both of those days, keeping our temperatures a little bit below that historical average for June, high Thursday and Friday in the low 80s. Currently, it's 62 degrees in St. Peter's, it's 63 in Florissant, and it's 63 and mostly cloudy downtown at the Arch. From the Sully Guy Heating and Cooling Weather Desk, I'm AccuWeather meteorologist Carl Erickson on 104.1 FM KMOX.
12: All right, Carl, thank you. Illinois is officially the home of the soybeans. Well ahead of Iowa's $595 million and Minnesota's $371 million, Illinois harvested more than 639 million bushels in 2025. And as of this year, the soybean is the official state bean.
13: All right. Capital News Illinois reporter Naomi Taxi reports only 40% of the harvest is kept in Illinois. Now, Illinois lawmakers are pushing biodiesel in hopes that it will keep more. Taxay tells KMOX's Jade Aubrey why lawmakers think the push will be effective.
3: So over the past couple of years, there's been a lot of trade volatility with China, is where most of the exports have traditionally gone. Farmers and soybean producers in the state are looking to make a more stable market because the trade wars over the past couple of years have just made it increasingly difficult to depend on China. And China has also been looking to buy soybeans from Brazil more recently. So I think just overall trying to make a domestic market for soybeans has been kind of a goal for lawmakers and farmers in the state.
20: And so soybeans that are kept in Illinois are processed domestically through a process called crushing. Can you explain that process to me?
3: Yeah, it basically separates the soybeans. The raw soybeans are what's exported to China traditionally, but the crushing process in the United States separates the soybeans into soybean meal and soybean oil. And the meal is used for livestock feed. So the more soybeans that are crushed domestically because, you know, there's more demand for biodiesel, there is actually more soybean meal being produced as well. And that can help lower the costs of our food because the animals are cheaper to feed.
20: And so now turning to biodiesel, in 2022, Illinois gave tax exemptions to retailers selling diesel blended with 17% biodiesel. And now this year, they upped to 20%. Why is that?
3: So 20% biodiesel, basically, that's the percentage that is blended into traditional diesel. So, you know, 20% biodiesel, otherwise known as B20, is going to have more biodiesel in the blend than B17. So that just increases the amount of soybeans that are being put into the diesel. And most diesel engines can take up to B20 without any sort of modifications. So I think they kind of just hit the final rollout.
20: Yeah, and what does the biodiesel blend do? Does it keep prices low?
3: So biodiesel is actually more expensive to produce than traditional diesel just because of the crushing process and everything that goes into it. But this incentive helps keep those prices 20 to 40 cents lower than traditional diesel because basically Illinois is offering a tax exemption to

0: retailers that sell biodiesel. So if you look around the state of Illinois, most places where you're going to get diesel is actually some percentage of biodiesel. Now it's probably going to be B20 because those retailers get a tax exemption. So across Illinois, it'll probably stay around B20 just because that's the highest it can go without any sort of modifications. There are definitely places across the country that sell higher blends. I think in California, there's a B100, but those require different engines.
1: Are they looking to up the percentage again after this, or is this kind of the final threshold of that?
0: This is the final threshold of the law that was passed in 2022. I think it's possible that in the future they'll look to up that, but this is the final rollout of the legislation that was passed in 2022.
2: That's Capital News Illinois reporter Naomi Taxi speaking with KMOX's Jade Aubrey. Taxi adds that Illinois lawmakers believe the incentive will push the state's demand for soybeans from last year's 165 million gallons to around 255 million gallons.
3: Well, speaking of plants, the Chris and Amy show brought a new green friend into the KMOX newsroom.
4: And I've been wanting this weed for a long time. I've been talking about it forever.
5: It's been a public campaign for about 4 years.
6: That's right. After around 4 years of asking, Chris and Amy just got hands on a treasured plant from the top of the former Millennium Hotel site. When Chris and Amy got the plant, experts guessed it was a white willow. Friday, the duo spoke with Garden Hotline host Michelle Reeser-West. She agreed with Gateway experts who said the new plant is likely a willow that had some help getting on top of the building.
7: Yeah, I mean, that's certainly a very reasonable explanation for it. If you think about how plants disperse their seeds, there's only a few ways it could happen. It can happen by wind, it can happen by animals, it could happen by water, gravity, certainly just falling off of the tree. But the plants make fruit, fruits have seeds, animals eat them, and obviously up that high, you're going to think it's probably a bird that helped to disperse it.
6: Ivy Lyons, KMOX News.
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0: It is 5:30, and right now in downtown St. Louis, we do have cloudy skies. It's 63 degrees. I'm Debbie Monterey.
1: And I'm Tom Ackerman. AccuWeather's Carl Erickson tells us partly sunny, high 75 today, mostly cloudy tonight. Nothing more than a stray evening shower, low 63. Tomorrow, pleasant, clouds and sunshine, high 84. Wednesday could get a thunderstorm in parts of the area and a high of just 80 degrees. For Thursday, Friday, humid conditions, highs in the mid-80s. A chance really all week of a couple of showers here and there. Not today, though. Currently, we have a cloudy sky. It's 63 downtown at the Arch.
0: A truck plows into an Arnold Clinic and School for Children with Disabilities. This happened Saturday around 2 a.m. at the Opportunities Without Limits facility. Arnold Police Department says the driver fell asleep on I-55. The truck went off the highway and smashed into the building. While the facility sustained extensive damage, no one was inside at the time, and only the driver was injured.
1: A carjacking case in the city of St. Louis ends with a 25-year prison sentence. Circuit Attorney Gabe Gore's office says a judge made that determination after a jury convicted a Florissant man for the July 2025 crime. 41-year-old Anthony Arch was found guilty of carjacking, first-degree robbery, and tampering with evidence. The incident happened on Lindell in the Central West End. The circuit attorney says Arch terrorized two young women, and the sentence reflects the seriousness of the man's offenses.
0: St. Louis County wants to ask voters for a new property tax this fall. This one would fund senior services.
2: The county council is moving to put it on the November ballot. 5 cents per $100 of assessed value, paying for programs for residents 60 and older, with the money overseen by an independent board. A Democrat and a Republican are co-sponsoring it, but the proposal drew a sharp objection at public comment from Tom Sullivan.
3: Also, the senior services tax has already been rejected by voters, same as the use tax. What's the point of having elections if you're not going to accept the results?
2: Voters did turn down the tax in 2016, though it did lose narrowly with nearly half in favor. Supporters at the Seniors Count Group say the need among seniors has only grown since. A final council vote is still to come. Michael Calhoun, KMOX News.
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9: 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A little relief for home buyers. Mortgage rates are at the lowest level in a month. According to Freddie Mac, the average for a 30-year fixed loan is at 6.47%. The spring home selling season is drawing to a close after a turbulent period for mortgage rates, which shot up following the outbreak of the Iran war at the end of February. Traders are back at their desks after the three-day weekend. All eyes are on the Middle East as the U.S. and Iran try to reach a peace deal after last week's interim agreement. S&P futures are down 15 points. Dow futures are falling 55. On Friday, solid gains for stocks with the S&P 500 soaring 1.1%. Stocks got a bump as chip makers rallied. And last week was the first week of trading for SpaceX, and shares of Elon Musk's rocket satellite and artificial intelligence company jumped 30%. 37% from its $135 IPO price. It's now the sixth largest company in the world. Courtney Donahoe, Bloomberg Radio.
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12: Not good. I'm Fred Bottomer with 60 Seconds to Better Health. We are hearing about a rise in cases of uterine cancer. Here's ABC News correspondent Alex Stone.
13: Uterine cancer, also called endometrial cancer, is the fourth most common cancer found in women in the U.S. Postmenopausal women have the highest risk, but over the past 20 years, younger women are also being diagnosed. Black women in particular are twice as likely to die from uterine cancer compared to white women. Though genetics can play a part, up to 60% of the risk for this disease is due to underlying reasons, obesity being the strongest risk factor. Diabetes, certain medications, including those for preventing breast cancer and not having children, also significantly increases the risk. Taking the hormone progesterone long-term decreases the risk by an estimated 40%. The most common symptom of uterine cancer is abnormal vaginal bleeding. Other red flags include fibroids and pelvic or abdominal pain.
12: With 60 Seconds to Better Health, I'm Fred Bottomer.
0: Human beings aren't using AI to solve massive technical problems. They're using it for very personal reasons.
14: A study from AI in the Wild says we've shifted from using artificial intelligence for content creation to using the technology for companionship.
15: Some people are using it for therapy and companionship, of course, but also relationship advice.
14: Media expert Julie Smith says beyond that, we're using it to help us make decisions and to draft emails. Find out more this morning at 8:50 here on Total Information AM.
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16: Well, Tom, it's a nice, quiet Monday morning for you so far out there. This traffic report's a service of the Sandberg Phoenix Law Firm. The roadwork delays aren't existing right now. Of course, the one problem that's going to be with us again for another week, unfortunately, is still downtown, with 44 still being closed. And they were anticipated to being closed for the entirety of this week again, just like last week, between the Museum of Veterans and Poplar Bridges. 70 seems to be impacted more so, more adversely than 44 does during the drive time. So just be prepared for the same routine. Of course, the express lanes eastbound 70 are closed, and we'll see backups, I'm sure, between Grand and Salisbury most of the morning once we get a little more volume out there. And this morning at 6 a.m., they're scheduled to start about a week long. I think it's 8-day project. 255 at Horseshoe Lake Road. They're going to have restrictions northbound and southbound during there in that area during that time, and also ramp restrictions there as well. Next update at 5:50 from the Overhead Door Company of St. Louis Traffic.
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2: KMOX AccuWeather. Partly sunny today, high 75, then rather cloudy tonight, nothing more than a stray evening shower, low 63. A pleasant day tomorrow under clouds and sunshine, high 84. From the Seliga Heating and Cooling Weather Desk, I'm AccuWeather meteorologist Kai Erickson, 104.1 FM, KMOX.
3: It's cloudy and 63 degrees right now in downtown St. Louis.
4: It's 5:41. Sports in 4 minutes. Talks between the U.S. and Iran resumed overnight after nearly being derailed again on Sunday. The Iranians had walked out of talks over threats made by President Trump. ABC's Karen Hua reports from Washington.
5: Iran's foreign minister saying overnight, tireless Pakistani and Qatari mediation has delivered major progress on issues including the unfreezing of Iranian assets and ending Israel's attacks on Iranian-based Hezbollah fighters in Lebanon. Something they've been unwilling to do despite a ceasefire. Iran state media reports the peace talks have not yet turned to Iran's nuclear program. Karen Hua, ABC News, Washington.
3: President Trump said Sunday that work would begin immediately to repair the peeling lining at the Lincoln Memorial reflecting pool. This comes as an administration official confirmed at least five people have been arrested on vandalism charges related to the pool. ABC's senior White House correspondent Selena Wang explaining how much this is all costing taxpayers.
6: First of all, the companies that renovated the pool were awarded no-bid contracts worth nearly $15 million, despite having virtually no federal experience doing federal contracts. Then the cost is actually more than that because the Park Service is paying more than $1.7 million to a company to install that nanobubble system to kill the algae.
4: Also in the news this morning, a Granite City Public Works Department employee attempts to eat a 4.5-pound steak, baked potato, 3 shrimp, and a side salad and a roll in under an hour. Why? It's part of the Route 66 caravan. Joining forces with the Big Texan Steak Ranch of Amarillo, Texas, which has been a Route 66 destination since 1960. Rodney Cox began his face-stuffing challenge at 4 at Electric Neon Sign Park. The owner of Big Texan Steak Ranch says it's more than just a food challenge, says it's a celebration of Americana and the spirit of Route 66. Spectators were encouraged to bring their classic and vintage cars and join in the fun. Is that happening this afternoon? Or did
3: yeah, that's
4: yesterday?
3: Today. It's
4: oh,
3: today.
4: It's today.
3: Yeah, today at 4.
4: All right,
3: that's a lot of food. Good luck, Rodney.
4: Let's go through that again. A 4.5-pound steak, a baked potato, 3 shrimp, a side salad and a roll in under an hour. It's the 4.5-pound steak. The other stuff is just whatever.
3: I could eat the 3 shrimp baked potato side salad, no problem.
4: I got to see. I need a pic of Rodney.
3: I know.
4: Yeah.
3: I just need to see what a 4.5-pound steak looks like.
4: Yeah.
3: It's probably bigger than a plate.
4: Yeah. Did you ever see the movie The Great Outdoors when John Candy has to eat the old 96er? At the restaurant?
3: No.
4: Yeah, it's like a challenge. That's what this kind of sounds like, actually.
3: Wow.
4: Yeah.
3: All right. Well, from the lighthearted story, we have a more serious one. We're heading back to Chicago, where at least 3 dozen people were shot over the weekend. We get more from ABC's Hannah Batta.
7: A violent weekend in Chicago. At least 36 people were shot in the city, 7 killed. President Trump is renewing his call for military intervention. At least 2 dozen shootings were reported in the city since Friday night. Shooting incidents in Chicago are slightly up this year.
4: Also in the news, protests at the World Cup in Inglewood. That's where protesters gathered outside the Iran-Belgium match to call out the regime and pressure President Trump to remember his promise to the Iranian people back in March. Sarah Baranis wants FIFA and everyone watching to know this is more than a soccer game.
8: I'm not here to support Team Melli, the Islamic team. They don't represent us, especially because these players didn't speak up for all the young people that were killed. And so that's why we're here to show FIFA this isn't a soccer game. This is a protest against the Islamic regime.
4: has everyone's attention at the World Cup. A magical start isn't over. It might just be getting started. The tiny island nation stunned tournament favorite Spain last week and did it again against Uruguay yesterday, coming from behind for a 2-2 draw. The game with Spain was a scoreless draw. Kevin Pena scored on a free kick for Cape Verde's first ever goal in the World Cup, and then an equalizer in what became one of the most surprising teams of the expanded 48-team tournament, a club now with a legitimate chance of getting into the knockout stage. Cape Verde's about, 2.5 miles. It is the third smallest country that qualified for the World Cup. The United States will play Thursday night late against Turkey, but they've already qualified, the Americans have, for the next round, the round of 32. Now let's talk baseball.
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10: With Ricky Horton, I'm John Rooney, and a good old-fashioned American League game broke out yesterday. A combined 22 runs on 28 hits, 17 left on. The Cardinals outlasted the Royals. In the end, it was 12-10 Redbirds.
11: Hitting was really good in the entire Kansas City series. They got a season-high 12 runs, a season-high 16 hits, but it still came down to the final out. Riley O'Brien struggled in the ninth, gave up a couple runs, but was able to close it out.
10: The Royals had pressure on the Cardinal pitching staff Thursday, Friday, and Sunday.
11: Really a great series by Caglione, their first baseman, who had four home runs in the series. Very dangerous, and they had a lot of good at-bats, including, of course, their all-star catcher, Perez.
10: Stephen Kolek gave up 9 earned runs. It was Dustin May giving up 6. The starters weren't around long. Gordon Graceffo picked up the victory over Stephen Kolek, and the Cardinals are back home to play against Arizona tonight. We're on the air at 5:50.
4: All right, 5:50 with a 6:45 first pitch. Looking forward to it, guys. Now let's get to the U.S. Open.
12: On the opening day of the U.S. Open Championship, Wyndham Clark had 5 birdies and an eagle for a 6-under 64. From that point forward, the 2023 U.S. Open champion traveled a magical mystery tour for the win. For the final 3 rounds, the number of bogeys topped the number of birdies, and the pars, they were spun with sleight of hand, with his magic wand being his putter. He missed 34 greens for the week, but his par putt on 18 on Sunday preserved a one-shot victory at 4-under par with a closing 73. Sam Burns finished solo second, missing a tying birdie putt on 18. Exactly 1 year ago, Clark missed the open cut at Oakmont and vandalized the locker room on his way out the door. They constructed a temporary locker room for the players this week at Shinnecock. Today, they'll start tearing it down. Seems kind of appropriate. Reporting on the U.S. Open, Dan Reardon for KMOX Radio Sports.
4: All right, Dan, and how about this for a Father's Day present for Keith Kachuk? Finding out that your sons are going to be playing together for the Florida Panthers. Matthew Tkachuk and Brady Tkachuk are about to team up in Florida after the Panthers pulled off another summertime blockbuster. The Panthers and Ottawa have a deal where Florida sends 4 draft picks to the Senators for Brady Tkachuk, the St. Louis Kids. I'm Tom Ackerman on the home of the Cardinals, 104.1 FM, KMOX.
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14: 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Members get more at Lowe's. And by the first ever Infiniti QX65. Sweden was on the receiving end of a 5-1 rout at the hands of the Netherlands. Braces from Brian Brobbey and Cody Gakpo were enough to keep the Dutch at the top of Group F. But they're not alone on the top, as Japan beat Tunisia 4-0 in the late game, eliminating them from the tournament. The final match day on Thursday will determine who wins Group F, along with those who will move on. I'm Fernando Carlos.
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1: AM 255 at Horseshoe Lake Road. They're going to have the two right lanes closed both directions there. This will be around the clock. And also the northbound exit ramp to Horseshoe Lake and the southbound on-ramp from Horseshoe Lake closed for the duration of the project. It's scheduled to last for about 8 days today through the 30th. 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
2: The weather indeed is going to be nice and cool today. A high of 75 with a partly sunny sky. Tonight, mostly cloudy, nothing more than a stray evening shower, low 63. Tomorrow, pleasant with clouds and sunshine, a high of 84. Wednesday might get a thunderstorm in parts of the area. Otherwise, times of clouds and sun and a high of 80. Pretty good week, all things considered. Right now, it's cloudy and 62 downtown at the Arch.
3: It's 5:53. British Prime Minister Keir Starmer announcing he's resigning. Starmer's support within the ruling Labour Party plummeted following reports that he knew his ambassador to the U.S. had ties to Jeffrey Epstein. In remarks this morning, Starmer said he'll step aside following an election over the summer.
4: The question my party is asking now is whether I am best placed to lead us into the next general election. I have heard the answer of my parliamentary party to that question. And I accept that answer with good grace.
2: Paris is experiencing a heat wave. The French capital opened Canal Saint-Martin to swimmers as the city swelters in dangerously high temperatures. There were warnings it could reach over 100 degrees Fahrenheit Sunday. For tourist Zuzu Hobbs, it was time to take the plunge.
5: Is there anywhere to swim and cool off? And they said, my friend who lives here said there's no way she's going to be swimming in here because it's so dirty, but it's hot. I'm going to risk it.
2: Meanwhile, France has restricted public alcohol consumption and canceled some outdoor sporting events to cope. About a third of France was under the National Weather Service's red heat alert Sunday. Spain, Italy, Germany, and the UK are also experiencing unusually high temperatures at the start of summer.
3: We're hearing from the survivor of a so-called sneaker wave along the California coast. There have been several incidents, some deadly, of waves suddenly pulling people out to sea. ABC's Jacqueline Lee has more from Los Angeles.
6: Faye Cadant was fishing on the beach near San Francisco when a massive wave pulls her in.
7: I just went with it. I didn't try to fight with it because there's no point in fighting a sneaker wave.
6: She vanishes for an agonizing 4 minutes, dragged about 30 feet out. Good Samaritans using a rope to pull her to safety. It's the latest incident on the California coast. In Santa Cruz, two college students died after being swept off a beach while one of them napped. And in San Francisco, a mother and daughter are in critical condition after they were dragged into the Pacific as they walked along the beach.
2: A wildfire exploded over the weekend in central Utah, forcing evacuations. Officials say the Iron Fire near Eureka, Utah, has grown to nearly 22,000 acres and is 0% contained. Resident Dalen Hermanson explains how he's feeling as the flames draw closer to his home.
8: So that's a little disheartening. I mean, that's way closer than anybody wants it to be. Mm-hmm. We're all packed up, ready to go, just in case we get the order. But yeah, nobody wants to have that close to their house.
2: It's 5:56.
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5: Meantime, I was just taking a peek downtown. We still look good on eastbound Highway 70. Of course, that's the one that backs up the most heavily with this closure of 44 between the bridges downtown. And right now, traffic is hustling on into the final exit point there at Tucker. We're taking the Mutual Veterans Bridge across to the Illinois side. Don't forget, next hour, 6 a.m. hours, when they're scheduled to start about an eight-day-long project on 255. They're scheduled to have the two right lanes closed both directions at Horseshoe Lake Road. The northbound exit and southbound on-ramp will be closed during that time as well, so be prepared. Next update at 6:10 from the Overhead Door Company of St. Louis Traffic Center.
0: Today is Monday, June 22nd. I'm Debbie Monterey.
6: St. Louis County again plans to ask voters about a tax they previously rejected.
7: What's the point of having elections if you're not going to accept the results?
6: I'm Michael Calhoun with the latest.
4: I'm Tom Ackerman. Missouri's Attorney General isn't giving up after a court found several restrictions on abortion violated a 2024 constitutional amendment. We'll get more from KMOX's Ivy Lyons after the news.
8: I'm Sean Malone. Animal attacks in St. Louis City are flat, according to recent statistics. However, do they tell a complete story? I've got this coming up.
9: This is AccuWeather meteorologist Carr Erickson. Partly sunny today, perhaps an evening shower, high 75.
4: Cards win a slugfest. We'll also hear about the U.S. Open and the World Cup.
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11: ABC News, I'm Brian Clark. Britain will soon have a new prime minister, the country's seventh in 10 years, as Keir Starmer says he's stepping down and will remain in office until a successor is chosen. Andy Burnham, the former mayor of Manchester, seen as a likely successor, says he will run for the position. Despite threats from President Trump, there are signs of progress in talks between the U.S. and Iran, says ABC's Allison Kosick.
12: Despite all the uncertainty surrounding the talks, gas prices here at home are dropping, down nearly 14 cents per gallon in the last week. And diesel prices have now fallen below $5 for the first time since March. Analysts predict that downward trend will continue.
11: Extreme heat and conditions fueled several wildfires in the West, including the Iron Fire southwest of Salt Lake City, forced the evacuation of a small town. Severe weather blamed for three deaths across Illinois and Kansas. This is ABC News. The Utah judge overseeing the murder case of last year's killing of activist Charlie Kirk says he'll rule today over whether prosecutors could be sanctioned for their comments to the media about a bullet fragment recovered from his body. Defense lawyers said the comments could sway potential jurors. Bitter battle between a Wisconsin medical research and breeding operation and animal rights activists is coming to an end as the facility gets set to close, says ABC's Sophie Flay.
12: Hundreds of beagles heading to forever homes this week.
13: No more testing, no more breeding, no more selling.
12: As a

0: Controversial breeding and research facility in Wisconsin prepares to shut down.
1: This was a real win for everybody, for the dogs.
0: Now, the final 475 dogs are leaving too. About 325 are on the road this week, and roughly 150 more will follow in August when Wrigley closes its doors for good.
2: Wyndham Clark won golf's U.S. Open for the second time in 4 years. I'm Brian Clark, ABC News.
3: It is 6:02. We have cloudy skies, 62 degrees downtown. I'm Debbie Monterey.
4: And I'm Tom Ackerman. We'll get you that forecast. It's a pretty good one in just a moment. St. Louis County voters are looking at not one, but two tax questions this year.
5: A use tax on online purchases is on the August ballot. Now, the county council is moving to add a senior services property tax in November, 5 cents per $100 of value to pay for programs for older residents. At least one resident, Tom Sullivan, says the county's asking for too much.
6: Senior services tax would be the second tax increase you want to put on county taxpayers, with a possible third coming down the line.
5: The senior tax would raise an estimated $15 million for residents 60 and older, distributed by an independent board. If voters approve it in November, the money would start reaching senior programs in 2028. The council still has to take a final vote. Michael Calhoun, KMOX News.
3: Missouri's attorney general isn't giving up after a court found several restrictions on abortion violated a 2024 constitutional amendment.
7: The ruling marks a legal victory for abortion rights advocates like leaders at Planned Parenthood. In most cases, Judge Zhang ruled in favor of abortion rights groups and against the state government's arguments that the law should be enforced. The court also pulled a requirement that anyone getting an abortion see a doctor in person twice and at least 72 hours apart. Another requirement that the first dose of an abortion pill be taken in front of the prescribing doctor was also pulled. Other rules, like a requirement that patients see a doctor in person to confirm things like gestational age and rule out an ectopic pregnancy, remain in effect. Attorney General Catherine Hanaway says she will appeal Thursday's ruling, calling it a Pandora's box that will make women in Missouri, quote, pay the price. Ivy Lyons, KMOX News.
4: Voters will be asked to approve a measure undoing the 2024 amendment this fall. The 2026 tornado count is already breaking records in Illinois. Here's Haley Hansen.
8: A week after a tornado outbreak moved through the state, National Oceanic and Atmospheric Administration data shows Illinois is, once again, leading the nation for its twister count. So far this year, the state's recorded more than 160 tornadoes. Mississippi has the second highest count, with just half of Illinois' total. The NOAA numbers also mean Illinois already beat its previous record of 142 tornadoes set 2 years ago.
4: At least two tornadoes ripped through Dixon, Illinois last night. According to the Jefferson County Sheriff, two people are dead. Five more were transported to the hospital following the storms.
3: The St. Louis Health Department says their statistics show dog attacks in the city have been flat in recent years. But is there an issue with reporting?
9: St. Louis City Animal Regulation Supervisor Kristen Zellin tells KMOX a large portion of their reports come from urgent cares, not victims or witnesses, which would only include attacks on humans. This also skews their numbers, showing where the dog bites were reported.
10: Ward 5, which is our highest reported ward, also has a lot more urgent cares, and we get most of those reports from the urgent cares.
9: Zellin says humans can sometimes be hesitant to report out of fear of retaliation, but says their reporting is anonymous. She adds they find very few dog attacks come from strays. Sean Malone, KMOX News.
4: The St. Louis nonprofit ecosystem maintaining sustainability. That is a new report from the Community Value Alliance. Board President Jim Mascara says our region has more than 23,000 nonprofits, many facing a funding winter.
11: Because we have so many nonprofits, and because we've experienced the deteriorating funding environment, and because many of the nonprofits have a business capability gap, they're being squeezed further, and now they're chasing the same dollars. And of course, you know, that leads to donor fatigue and so forth.
4: Mascara says for years, government funding, a steady donor base, and low barriers to entry produced a nonprofit ecosystem optimized for growth. But now that is under profound stress. He says the nonprofit sector is at a pivotal juncture. Hear more at 8:41.
3: For John Parker Jr., selling O'Connell's Pub is about as personal as it gets. He announced the sale on the 6th anniversary of the day his father Jack died. O'Connell's got its start in Gaslight Square in 1962. Jack Parker bought it a few years later, moved it to Shaw Avenue near the Botanical Garden, and has run it most of his life.
4: When Jack died in 2020, his son, a salesman by trade, took it over, and Parker doesn't pretend it was the obvious move.
12: I was not a great fit as far as being a person to run this, to run any restaurant, to run this restaurant. The only reason I did this was because it's O'Connell's, and I sort of had to. I grew up here. I knew I was the only person in the world that could really do this right.
4: Parker steered the pub through a rough stretch after the pandemic, at one point going on Facebook to ask regulars to come in and spend. They did, beyond what he had hoped. He managed and will manage O'Connell's until the new owners take over next year.
3: Kokomo Joe's Family Fun Center in St. Peter's is expanding, building a first-of-its-kind in the region multi-level indoor go-kart track. No cost for the project has been released, but it should open this year. Kokomo Joe's currently has bowling, laser tag, escape rooms, and more than 100 arcade games, among other things. It first opened in 2013. According to the Business Journal, the trampoline park has been closed to create room for the 20,000-square-foot track.
4: Wow. I'll have to see that to believe that. Wow.
3: Multi-level.
4: My goodness. 608. Traffic and weather next.
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20: Well, right now things are okay out there, Tom, for the most part, in the work zones and otherwise. There's not a lot of volume out there so far on a Monday morning, so we look good. But, of course, downtown, hopefully everybody's heard that, unfortunately, there's going to be another week of closure of 44 between the Poplar and Musial Veterans Bridges due to those multiple water main breaks that occurred in the city underneath Interstate 44 right near the dome there downtown. So that means the express lanes of Eastbound 70 remain closed. And if you're on Eastbound 44, your last chance to get off into downtown is at Park Avenue. But like I said, right now, everything approaching downtown, even including the Illinois side, is on the go for you so far. We do have some new road work scheduled to start this hour on the Illinois side. It'll be about a week long, 8 days, I think, actually. It's scheduled to wrap up on the 30th. But they're going to have their two right lanes closed, northbound and southbound, 255 at Horseshoe Lake Road. And in addition to that, the northbound exit ramp is going to be closed and the southbound on-ramp from Horseshoe Lake to 255 is going to be closed during that time. So just keep that in mind. Again, that's scheduled to start this hour. And they're on the scene with a crash reported. They sent EMS to Lafayette and 14th Street if you're coming in on 55 or 44 and getting off at that Lafayette exit. Next update at 620 from the Overhead Door Company of St. Louis.

0: Traffic Center.
1: A mix of clouds and sunshine today, high 75. Nothing more than a stray evening shower, otherwise mostly cloudy tonight, low 63. Partly sunny and nice tomorrow, high 84. And clouds and sunshine Wednesday with an afternoon thunderstorm, high 80. From the Seliga Heating and Cooling Weather Desk, I'm IQ Weather Meteorologist Kaa Erickson, 104.1 FM, KMOX.
2: Right now in downtown St. Louis, it's breezy and cloudy, 62 degrees.
0: It's 6:12. Average gas prices in the St. Louis region are 16.5 cents cheaper today than they were last week. Today's average price per gallon sits at $3.81, according to Gas Buddy. That's almost 57 cents cheaper than a month ago, but 83 cents higher than a year ago. Missouri's overall average price per gallon sits at $3.62, while Illinois comes in at $4.13.
2: Illinois is the number one producer of soybeans in the United States, but the state only keeps about 40% of what it grows. Where does the other 60% go?
3: Illinois grows more soybeans than any other state, harvesting more than 639 million bushels last year. However, most of Illinois' soybeans are exported, mainly to China. Capital News Illinois reporter Naomi Taxi says there's a new push to keep the beans in the state due to rising global tensions.
4: Farmers and soybean producers in the state are looking to make a more stable market because the trade wars over the past couple of years have just made it increasingly difficult to depend on China.
3: 2 months ago, Illinois began offering tax exemptions to fuel retailers who sell a 20% biodiesel blend, often referred to as B20. Taxi says lawmakers think the incentive will increase the state's demand for the bean by around 50%. Jade Aubrey, KMOX News.
0: A new tax aimed at large online sports gaming operations could affect how people in Illinois take part in fantasy sports leagues. Jeff Buchholz with a closer look.
5: It's just another way to nickel and dime Illinoisans.
6: That's how Bryce Hill from the Conservative Illinois Policy Institute describes this new tax, which collects 15% of the gross receipts that sites such as FanDuel and DraftKings collect on fantasy sports bets. Here's what's not affected by the tax.
5: Your everyday fantasy sports league that you and your buddies might have, or your NCAA brackets that you might do at work.
6: Although remember, you do have to pay income tax on your fantasy winnings. Hill says the state will collect the tax and licensing fees from the sites and not individual players, but he expects those higher costs will trickle down.
5: Entry fees are going to be higher, payouts are going to be lower.
6: The state says it expects to generate $5 million from the tax starting next month. Jeff Buchholz, News Radio 105.9, WBBM.
2: Mourning the death of Jean Bess in Poplar Bluff and in basketball coaching circles around the nation.
7: The Naismith Hall of Famer died Friday at home in southeast Missouri at age 91. Bess led his Three Rivers Junior College team to a record 1,300 victories over 50 years at the helm. Here's part of his Hall of Fame message.
8: Thank you to every assistant coach I've had, especially my son Brian, who coached with me for 27 years. Thank you to every single player I've ever coached. I want you to know that I love each and every one of you.
7: Brad Choate, KMOX News.
0: The Cardinals in Kansas City taking on the Royals. They got thumped in game one. They lost a narrow one in game two. And in game three, they came out swinging. It was J.J. Weatherholtz to get things started. This guy is on his way to a Rookie of the Year moment, without a doubt. You got to think that at this point, Weatherholt has to be one of the favorites, right? Look at the numbers. Look at the play in the field. Look at this.
9: There's a swing and a high fly ball. That's hit to deep center field. It might go. That's a gunner. A gunner leading off the game for J.J. Weatherholtz.
0: And after Mason Wynn hit a three-run homer to make it 5-0 in the first inning, Newt Barr with an RBI, Wynn with three. The Royals scored two in the bottom of the first. It was a 5-2 game. It's back to Weatherholt, top of the second.
9: Here's a swing and a high fly ball hit to deep left. This has a chance at the wall. It's a gunner! Weatherholt with an opposite field home run. Isaac Collins got to the wall, and the ball sailed into the bullpen. The two runs the Royals scored in the bottom of the first. Weatherholt gets them back with a two-run shot in the second.
0: And that made it 7-2. Burleson with an RBI triple. It's 8-2. An RBI single by Wynn. It's 9-2. But the pitching let the Cardinals down for a while here. We're still in the second.
9: The 2-1 pitch. There's a high fly ball. That is blistered to left field and long gone. A home run for Lofton, his second of the year. And the Royals have answered with a two-run second inning.
0: Then a runner on for Jack Caglione.
9: On the stretch. A long pause, May with the pitch, a swing, and there's a long one to right center field, and that one leaves the yard. That's up in the water spectacular.
0: Uh-oh, a two-run shot for Caglione. It's 9-6. What the heck's going on here? Well, Dustin May gives up six runs, that's what. He only lasted two innings after his spectacular one-hitter the start before, but the Cardinals had more in the tank. And this tank, Ivan Herrera, fifth inning.
9: Here's a long drive. Deep left center field. That might go. And it's a goner. Herrera hits a three-run homer. The Cardinals have a 12-7 lead in the fifth inning.
0: This game was nuts. Cardinals won it 12-10. They scored all their runs in the first five innings. Manager Ollie Marmol after the game.
10: Cardinals win a crazy one. How did you feel about the offense's approach against Steven Kolek?
11: Felt good about our offense. Guys did a really nice job, came out, and after an off day and really put it on them, took some solid at-bats, threw up the five spot and then another four, and just relentless 1-9. I love what we were able to do there, a lot of hard contact, did damage in the zone, so perfect by the offense today.
0: Stephen Carey with the Cardinals manager. Cardinals back at it today. We'll have it for you at 6:45 with a pregame at 5:50 on KMOX to golf.
12: On the opening day of the U.S. Open Championship, Wyndham Clark had five birdies and an eagle for a 6-under 64. From that point forward, the 2023 U.S. Open champion traveled a magical mystery tour for the win. For the final three rounds, the number of bogeys topped the number of birdies, and the pars, they were spun with sleight of hand, with his magic wand being his putter. He missed 34 greens for the week, but his par putt on 18 on Sunday preserved a one-shot victory at 4-under par with a closing 73. Sam Burns finished solo second, missing a tying birdie putt on 18. Exactly 1 year ago, Clark missed the open cut at Oakmont and vandalized the locker room on his way out the door. They constructed a temporary locker room for the players this week at Shinnecock. Today, they'll start tearing it down. Seems kind of appropriate. Reporting on the U.S. Open, Dan Reardon for KMOX Radio Sports.
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2: 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Let's start with Roger Brand, who's in the Overhead Door Company of St. Louis Traffic Center.
0: Well, things don't look bad out there right now, Debbie. This traffic report service to Scott Credit Union. I do see just a touch of a slowdown, just a little bit, not bad. Northbound 255 at Horseshoe Lake Road again this hour. This is when they're scheduled to start and about an 8-day project. It's scheduled to wrap up on the 30th, I believe. 255 at Horseshoe Lake Road. They're scheduled to have the two right lanes closed each direction there and the northbound exit ramp to Horseshoe Lake closed and the southbound on-ramp from Horseshoe Lake closed for this week-long project. But right now, again, just a little slowdown northbound. They're probably getting some equipment and barriers set up in that area. Still looking in downtown, of course. 44, you know, still closed between the Poplar and Mutual Veterans Bridges, but eastbound 70 still cruising in. Express lanes closed, obviously, but eastbound 70, no delays all the way into Tucker so far for you. Next update at 6:30 from the Overhead Door Company of St. Louis Traffic Center.
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0: They're 62, but it feels like 58 because we have a wind out of the north at 9 miles per hour. Today, partly sunny, high just 75, mostly cloudy tonight, low 63. Tomorrow, pleasant with clouds and sunshine, high 84. 62 right now.
2: You may have noticed that 3 years ago, purple recycling bins began popping up around St. Louis. What you may not have known is those bins collect recycled glass, including glass bottles and candle jars.
0: Franklin Rosario is the regional manager of Ripple Glass, the company who collects and processes the glass right here in the city. He gives KMOX's Jade Aubrey more about where the glass goes after residents recycle it.
22: So how many purple bins are in the St. Louis area?
23: We have 14 drop-off locations currently. That covers St. Louis City, St. Louis County, Jefferson County, and St. Charles County.
22: That was going to be my next question. I'm also personally curious, why are the bins purple?
23: So the bins are purple because that goes back to kind of the founding of Ripple back in 2009 in Kansas City. You know, traditionally recycling trash, it's green and blue, right? Those are the two main colors. And we wanted to set ourselves apart. Our bins, as you've probably seen, are quite visible to the public. And part of the appeal is that they don't just look like a, you know, an old dumpster, right? They're bright, they're pretty, and they're meant to more draw eyes to them rather than to be an eyesore. So we picked purple because it's vibrant, it looks good, and you know, we've really kind of made purple the color of glass over the last, you know, 16 years.
22: Yeah, I heard you say it started in Kansas City, and then at 16 years, is that when the purple bins came to St. Louis?
23: Yeah, so the purple bins started in St. Louis in 2023, I believe, right at the end of 2023. So this is kind of really our second full year in operation here.
22: Gotcha. Do you plan on having more than the 14 bins? Is this something that's planning to expand?
23: Absolutely, yep. I run the program here, and we're always kind of looking for new locations. We're in active discussions right now with several different spots. Basically, once we get, we call them bin hosts, to agree to host a bin on their site, wherever that may be, we bring one in and put it down.
22: Gotcha. And do you have a partnership with the city or the recycling company?
23: Well, we do not currently. So we have two bins in the city, one at IKEA and one at Rooster in South Grand. Those are both private partnerships, but obviously available for use to all of the city residents.
22: And then can you go over what can and can't be recycled in the purple bins?
23: Sure. So any kind of food and beverage container, well, I always tell people anything you can find in a grocery store that's packaged in glass can go into our bins. We can take plate glass, so like the frames of a picture frame, something like that. We can take kitchenware, so pint glasses, wine glasses. There are certain things that we can't, so we can't take mirrors, we can't take ceramics. A lot of people, you know, think that, you know, a ceramic mug is glass because it kind of breaks the same way, but it is assuredly not. And we can't take Pyrex glass, so like something you would put in your oven, Corningware, we can't take that. But basically any other type of glass can go into our bins.
22: Yeah, and I heard of this through the St. Louis Recycling Facebook post that candle jars can be recycled. Do those need to be cleaned out? Can you just toss a candle jar in there?
23: Yes, absolutely. So we can take candle jars. If there's a little bit leftover wax, that's just fine. You know, you can leave, you know, you don't have to clean it out at all. Same goes for, you know, if you have a jar of pasta sauce or jelly or pickles, something like that, you don't have to clean those out. It might smell a little bit better when you're waiting to bring your glass to the bin, but it certainly is not necessary.
22: Yeah, and do you guys process the glass yourself?
23: Yes, we do. So essentially what we are doing is processing the glass to a point where it's ready to be remanufactured into something else. So we have a location in downtown St. Louis, right on the North Riverfront, where we, in the simplest of terms, we break it all up, we crush it down really small, and then we sort it by color so that it can find its next end market, whether that be new bottles or fiberglass. Those are really the two main ones.
22: I saw on your website that had a quote on there that says, our processing plant and partner companies keep it local. Is that glass usually redistributed in the city?
23: Yeah, so our end product is called cullet, right? So bottle cullet and fiberglass cullet. The bottle cullet will go to a bottle manufacturing plant here in Missouri, and then the fiberglass cullet will go to one just across the border in Kansas, near Kansas City.
0: That is Franklin Rosario, the regional manager of Ripple Glass, talking with KMOX's Jade Aubrey.
2: By the way, if you're looking for something to do this afternoon, a Granite City Public Works Department employee is going to attempt to eat a 4.5-pound steak plus a baked potato, 3 shrimp, a side salad, a roll in under 1 hour. It's part of the Route 66 caravan joining forces with the Big Texan Steak Ranch of Amarillo, Texas, which has been a Route 66 destination since 1960. Rodney Cox will begin his face-stuffing challenge at 4 at Electric Neon Sign Park. The owner of Big Texan Steak Ranch says it's more than a food challenge, Tom. He says it's a celebration of Americana and the spirit of Route 66, and spectators are encouraged to bring their classic and vintage cars and join in on the fun.
0: Rodney, don't listen to anyone that tells you you can't do that. 72-ounce steak, that's all it is, man.
2: 72-ounce steak,
0: you're good.
2: You set your goals, you can do it.
0: 4.5 pounds sounds worse than it is. 72-ounce steak, baked potato, 3 shrimp, side salad, and a roll. You got this.
2: I don't necessarily want to watch it.
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2: Right now, we have cloudy skies and 62 degrees in downtown St. Louis at 6:30. I'm Debbie Monterey.
0: And I'm Tom Ackerman. Let's see how the roads look. Roger Brand, Overhead Door Company of St. Louis Traffic Center. Well, we're doing okay so far, Tom. I mean, it's getting a little bit busier out there, but not much to be concerned about. Just the most recent thing was a stall northbound 55 at Z. It's on the shoulder. Traffic looks great coming up from Festus all the way up through Butler Hill and 270. North 270 from 55 still getting along fine. There's a little slowdown southbound 270 at Ladue. Eastbound 30, Mauer to 270. Starting to see a little traffic there. Out west, we look okay. Southbound 61 on to eastbound 64 and 70. Everything's good to go there. Downtown, we're still all right. 70 getting into Tucker still doesn't look all that bad. And 255, they're scheduled to be doing road work or starting this hour at Horseshoe Lake Road. A couple lanes closed each direction. The right lane's through there. But again, not enough traffic to see any delays at that point so far either. Next update at 640 from the Overhead Door Company of St. Louis Traffic Center.
2: Today should be partly sunny with a high of 75. Tomorrow, clouds and sunshine, 84. And then Wednesday, the chance of thunderstorms return, but mostly just clouds and sun with a high of 80. It is 62 and cloudy in downtown St. Louis.
6: Gravois Avenue was the most dangerous road in St. Louis City last year. That's according to TrailNet's State of Our Streets reports, which was released today. The report shows 23 motor vehicle crashes occurred on Gravois last year, resulting in 19 injuries and 4 deaths. And arterial roads remain dangerous for pedestrians, with nearly 85% of pedestrian and 66% of cyclist fatalities occurring on arterial roads.
2: A truck plowed into an Arnold Clinic and school for children with disabilities. It was about 2 a.m. Saturday morning at the Opportunities Without Limits. Arnold Police Department says the driver apparently fell asleep on 55 and the truck went off the highway and smashed into the facility, which sustained extensive damage. No one was inside at the time, and only the driver suffered minor injuries.
6: St. Louis County voters could get another crack at a tax they already turned down.
7: And it's not the online sales tax. The county council is moving to put a senior services property tax on the November ballot, 5 cents per $100 of assessed valuation to pay for programs serving residents 60 and older. Voters narrowly rejected the same idea a decade ago. At their latest meeting, watchdog Tom Sullivan told council members not to bother asking.
8: A council press release in March said this: voters are unlikely to support new taxes until the county demonstrates tangible administrative improvement and fiscal discipline. Not only are they unlikely to support new taxes, they shouldn't. Not when dysfunctional is a word most often used to describe county government.
7: Backers see it differently. Seniors Count estimates the tax would raise about $15 million a year, handed out as grants by an independent board. The council still needs to give the measure final approval before it can go to the ballot. Michael Calhoun, KMOX News.
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9: This is the Bloomberg Money Minute. The price at the pump continues to swing lower. According to AAA, the average price for unleaded gasoline has dropped to $3.93 a gallon nationally. It's fallen close to 14% over the last month. Pump prices have retreated from their May peak above $4.50 a gallon, helped by the decline in crude prices. Turning to trading, Wall Street is back after Friday's day off. Iran says there has been major progress in discussions with the U.S. as the two sides try to reach a peace deal. S&P futures are down 9 points. Dow futures are little changed. And Coca-Cola and the IRS will square off in court this week in a case that could cost a beverage giant as much as $20 billion. The dispute centers on how much Coca-Cola's foreign affiliates pay the company for the right to use its trademarks, brand names, and secret formulas. The IRS says the affiliates didn't pay enough, and Coca-Cola's U.S. income and taxes should have been higher. No comment from Coca-Cola or the IRS. Courtney Donahoe, Bloomberg Radio.
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2: It is going on 640, and we appreciate you being in the audience this morning as you're heading out the door, possibly. We want to make sure you get there safely and quickly, so Roger Brand is keeping his eye on things. He's in the Overhead Door Company of St. Louis Traffic Center.
28: Well, so far, so good out there, Debbie. It's getting a little bit busier, but it's still not bad for most folks. As traffic reports the service of financial and tax strategies, if you're on eastbound 70, passing 64, just a little slow out in the Wentzville area. But other than that, it's a good run headed for the Blanchette Bridge. Eastbound 64 and southbound 61 both look great coming in across the Boone Bridge. Starting to see some slow traffic. In fact, the right lane's backing up. Southbound 270, south of Olive as you make your way through Ladue down towards 64. Northbound 270, Doherty Ferry to Manchester, slow as you head up that hill. Eastbound 30 a little busy into Gravois Bluffs, and it's slow from about Mauer up the hill to 270. A little bit of a backup on Tesson Ferry, midway up from Butler Hill to Kennerly. It's bumper to bumper through there. 55 looks great from Festus all the way into downtown. Downtown, we're still okay. Eastbound 70 coming into Tucker, still not seeing any backups yet, and that's the first place we have been seeing them. The south side doesn't seem to get as bad, and there are slow stretches, or a slow stretch right now. Northbound 255 from 5570 up to Horseshoe Lake Road again. A project began this hour. They have the right lanes closed both directions, 255 at Horseshoe Lake, and the northbound exit ramp there is also closed on the southbound side. It's the on-ramp that shut down. It's about an eight-day project. They're getting underway right now. Next update at 650 from the Overhead Door Company of St. Louis Traffic Center.

0: AccuWeather meteorologist Carl Erickson, what are we seeing for today?
1: Well, a lot of low clouds hanging around through this morning, kind of a murky start to the day. But with time as we go into the afternoon, the sky will try to brighten up a little bit, a few pockets of sunshine. But with that added cloud cover, that'll keep our temperatures rather cool for late June, up to 75 for a high. Then nothing more than a stray evening shower. I think much of the area stays dry, but the cloud cover remains with a low of 63. It turns out nicer tomorrow, more sunshine, warmer temperatures, high 84. And with the warmth, an increase in the humidity on Wednesday, that can lead to a late day thunderstorm, high near 80, and with that humidity and the cloud cover in place Thursday and Friday, a more active weather as well. Showers and thunderstorms around each day, highs both Thursday and Friday around 83. Currently it's 63 degrees in St. Peter's, it's 62 in Florissant, and it's mostly cloudy and 64 downtown at the Arch. From the Seliga Heating and Cooling Weather Desk, I'm AccuWeather meteorologist Carl Erickson, 1041 FM KMOX.
2: All right, thanks, Carl. It's 6:42. Vice President J.D. Vance says progress was made in peace talks with Iran. Tehran's foreign minister made a similar statement overnight. During a news conference today in Lucerne, Switzerland, Vance said technical teams will continue talks on several major issues over the next 60 days.
3: I think it's important for all of us to appreciate how much was done, but honestly, there is still a lot to do as we continue to make progress on the nuclear talks, on the economic talks, as we continue to demine the straits and ensure that that flow of traffic continues to pick back up.
0: Alan Greenspan, the longtime chairman of the Federal Reserve, has died. He was 100 years old. His wife, NBC correspondent Andrea Mitchell, confirmed his passing, saying he died from complications of Parkinson's disease. The Economist is remembered for leading the American Central Bank amid periods of historic U.S. economic expansion. Critics have also said his policies contributed to and exacerbated the mortgage crisis and financial crash of 2008.
2: President Trump said Sunday work would begin immediately to repair the peeling lining at the Lincoln Memorial reflecting pool. This comes as an administration official confirmed at least five people have been arrested on vandalism charges related to the pool. ABC News senior White House correspondent Selena Wang.
4: This is something that's really been the president's prized project. He has repeatedly talked about how dirty and filthy the reflecting pool has been under previous administrations. He said before that this is something to be proud of. He even said, quote, it'll last for 50 to 100 years before you have to do anything with the very strong, powerful substance that we use.
0: There were protests at the World Cup in Inglewood, California. That's where protesters gathered outside the Iran-Belgium match to call out the regime and pressure President Trump to remember his promise to the Iranian people back in March. Sarah Baranas wants FIFA and everyone watching to know this is more than a soccer game.
5: He said help is on the way, and that cost the lives of 40,000 Iranians. He told them to go onto the streets to protest, and they did exactly that with hope of freedom. And so we need him to stick to that, because if he doesn't, he's no different than any other U.S. president.
0: In World Cup play yesterday, among the games, Cape Verde. They are just unbelievable. They had a scoreless draw with Spain in their first matchup, and yesterday they did it again. They may well have a story that could continue on here. Cape Verde's magical start might be just getting started. A 2-2 draw with Uruguay that came from behind for it, scored their first ever goal in World Cup play. And now they're a club with a legitimate chance of getting into the knockout stage. The U.S. is already there. The Americans will play a game on Thursday against Turkey and then see who they play next. As for the U.S. Open, KMOX's Dan Reardon is following Shinnecock Hills.
6: At 1:30 yesterday afternoon, Wyndham Clark stood on the first tee at Shinnecock with a six-shot lead and a seemingly direct path to his second U.S. Open win. Exactly 5 hours later, he stood on the 18th tee, needing par to preserve the win. He didn't hit a great drive, thought he mishit his second shot, but used his reliable putter to tap in for the win. His closing 3-over-73 put him at -4 for the week. From the stoppage of play for darkness on Thursday to the tap-in on 18 on Sunday, he held the lead alone every step of the way. Sam Burns burned the lip at 18 with his birdie putt to get to 4-under, but could only wait for Clark to falter and have a chance.

0: over par rounds on Thursday and Sunday denied Scottie Scheffler a completion of the career slam on his birthday. The world number one finished even par, tied for fourth. Reporting on the U.S. Open, Dan Ridden for KMOX Radio Sports.
1: Cardinals open a series tonight at Busch Stadium against the Arizona Diamondbacks after a wild one yesterday, a 12-10 win at Kauffman Stadium against the Royals.
2: In a game like this, you certainly have a chance to let things slip away. The middle of relief really pitched well. How did you feel about that performance?
3: Yeah, middle did their jobs, man. Got it to the back end. We were trying to get to the sixth there with being able to unload with Stanek and JoJo and Soriano and then Riley. But that's one of those that can get sideways really quick. Balls flying all over the place. So I'm glad we came up on top.
1: Stephen Carey with manager Ollie Marmol. The Cardinals will throw Andre Pallante tonight, and he's going to need to go deep after all the bullpen work that Marmol just described. The Cardinals also have an issue with their rotation. Lately, Matthew Liberatore has been hit extremely hard. Here's president of baseball operations Heim Bloom on KMOX.
4: He's obviously had some good moments and flashed some really good things, but I think he would be the first to tell you, as he has, that this isn't... This season so far is not going the way that he envisioned. I think as it relates to Thursday, there were a couple things, some small things coming out of that outing that we picked up on after the fact that I think we should be able to correct and should help going forward. But, you know, bottom line is obviously, like he said, he's looking to set the tone for that series and didn't do it in the way that he knows he can. I think there's a command and execution thing there. There's obviously some things to look at with respect to why the hitters were so comfortable, but that's obviously not what you want.
1: Liberatore was the team's opening day starter. He currently has a 3-4 record with a 5.23 ERA. He is scheduled to start Wednesday at Busch Stadium against the Diamondbacks. 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
11: It is 6:50 and time for us to get you a check of traffic and weather. 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
12: Well, still not bad out there. Getting a little busier, Debbie, but so far so good for the most part. This traffic report is a service of the Sandberg Phoenix Law Firm. If you're on northbound 270, slow stuff. North of Big Bend through Doherty Ferry, picking up the pace before you get to Manchester. South 270, Olive down through the work zone past Ladue. The right lane starting to back up. Starting to see a little back up out west. Southbound 61, ramping on to eastbound 70 out in Wentzville. Once you hit the highway, 64 or 70 in Wentzville. Looking great across the Missouri.

for bridges. They do have the right lane blocked for a car that either lost a wheel or it has a flat and the car's abandoned. They can't move it, so they have the right lane blocked. This is eastbound 70 at Florissant Road in Cool Valley. Eastbound 70 downtown, by the way, still looks good heading into Tucker. Seeing a little delays eastbound 30 at Gravois Bluffs. Meyer Industrial to 270, sort of busy. Northbound Tess on Ferry approaching Kennerly, a bit of a backup. And there's a jam now instead of a slowdown. Northbound 255 from 5570 up to Horseshoe Lake Road. The two right lanes and the exit are closed there. Next update at 658 from the Overhead Door Company.

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1: Morgan, who represents District 58 on the North Shore, said the commission has done critical, life-changing work for decades, and elevating this to a cabinet-level department sends a clear message. Disability rights are a state priority, and Illinois is committed to giving this mission the standing it deserves. Jan Coleman, 105.9 WBBM.
2: And now Bernie Tafoya on a new study that says exoskeleton therapy could help improve outcomes for stroke patients who are relearning to walk.
3: The Shirley Ryan Ability Lab says it found that by using exoskeleton therapy, stroke survivors wound up with a greater joint range of motion, an increased step length and height, and similar muscle activation compared to conventional therapy. Patients also report being more motivated and enjoying the therapy. The way it works is both therapists and patients wear exoskeleton devices on their hips and legs, and when therapists take steps, they virtually help patients mirror their movements. The study is published in Science Robotics. Each year, nearly 800,000 Americans survive a stroke, and many of them have to relearn to walk. Bernie Tafoya, News Radio, 105.9 WBBM.
4: Not good. I'm Fred Bottomer with 60 Seconds to Better Health. We are hearing about a rise in cases of uterine cancer. Here's ABC News correspondent Alex Stone.
5: Uterine cancer, also called endometrial cancer, is the fourth most common cancer found in women in the U.S. Postmenopausal women have the highest risk, but over the past 20 years, younger women are also being diagnosed. Black women, in particular, are twice as likely to die from uterine cancer compared to white women. Though genetics can play a part, up to 60% of the risk for this disease is due to underlying reasons, obesity being the strongest risk factor. Diabetes, certain medications, including those for preventing breast cancer and not having children, also significantly increases the risk. Taking the hormone progesterone long-term decreases the risk by an estimated 40%. The most common symptom of uterine cancer is abnormal vaginal bleeding. 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
2: It is a big birthday for two sports celebrities who helped the Cardinals to championships. Here's one.
9: Bart pounding at the 27-yard line. Warner to throw. Going deep downfield. Adjusting for it is Isaac Bruce. And Isaac Bruce threads his way for a touchdown.
2: Kurt Warner delivered that pass, and the Hall of Fame quarterback is celebrating his 55th birthday today. What an unbelievable moment in St. Louis sports history as the Rams went on to win the Super Bowl in that 1999 season. Also celebrating a birthday today, this man who helped close down the World Series.
10: 0-1 delivery. Here she comes. Swinging a high drive into left. Back goes the Craig. He's at the track. He has it! And the Cardinals are world champion for 2011.
2: And embracing on the mound was Jason Mott with Yadier Molina. Motter is celebrating his 44th birthday today.
11: 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Happy birthday wishes going out to Kelly Spencer. Also, Jolene Braden, Mary Roth, Rochelle Rauscher, Jolene Braden from the Life Group, also Dawn Chapman, Molly Rockamon Cordy, Gail Pennington, and Brooke Roseberry.
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8: Well, we still got our issue with the right lane blocked up at eastbound 70 at Florissant Road in Cool Valley. A stalled vehicle there. Doesn't seem to be bothering anybody, though. Southbound 61, you got some slow traffic. Wentzville Parkway down to 64 or 70, but after that, you're good to go across the Missouri River bridges, either route you choose. Northbound 270, Doherty Ferry to Manchester. South 270, Olive down to Ladue, kind of slow. And on the Illinois side, we have this jam northbound at 255 from right at 5570 up to Horseshoe Lake Road. Again, the right lanes are closed in each direction, and the northbound exit is also closed. Next update at 610 from the Overhead Door Company of St. Louis Traffic Center.
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10: ABC News, I'm Brian Clark. Vice President Vance in Switzerland said there was progress following the first round of talks with Iran, including on ending Israel strikes on Hezbollah in Lebanon.
11: If Hezbollah fires at Israel or if Israel responds, if there are other conflicts that arise in the region, we're actually talking to each other and figuring out how to stop the shooting, how to make the region safer, our allies and everybody else.
10: The UK is going to have its seventh prime minister in 10 years as Keir Starmer is stepping down. Former Manchester Mayor Andy Burnham confirms he will run to succeed Starmer as the Labour leader. Starmer will remain in office until a successor is chosen. Former Federal Reserve Chair Alan Greenspan has died at 100. He chaired the Fed for 20 years through the booming 1990s, but some of his policies were blamed as contributing factors to the 2008 financial crisis. This is ABC News. Authorities in Maryland discovered the bodies of three people in the wreckage of an aircraft in a wooded area of Bowie, Maryland. The state police says the bodies of three adult men were recovered. Investigators believe the aircraft belonged to a local flight school and it may have been taking part in a training flight. Tesla's autopilot features under scrutiny again after a 76-year-old woman was killed in her Texas home, says ABC's Rena Roy.
12: The 44-year-old driver, Michael Butler, allegedly told deputies he was using his car's automated driving system. Now investigators are working to determine if that technology played a role. Back in 2023, Tesla recalled more than 2 million cars after regulators raised concern that the system did not adequately ensure drivers stayed attentive.
10: State of New York's forming an exploratory committee to consider whether New York City and Lake Placid should bid to co-host a future Winter Olympics. I'm Brian Clark, ABC News.
7: It is 7:02, and right now we've got cloudy skies, 62 degrees in downtown St. Louis. I'm Debbie Monterey.
13: And I'm Tom Ackerman. In the news this morning, a Missouri judge

0: has struck down a series of restrictions on abortion in the state.
1: The court found the restrictions were in violation of a constitutional amendment adopted by voters in 2024. Among the provisions thrown out in Thursday's ruling, a 72-hour waiting period and rules that kept Planned Parenthood affiliates from prescribing abortion pills to patients in Missouri. Enforcement of some of the restrictions had already been on hold. And abortion rights advocates tell the Associated Press they are encouraged. However, the state's attorney general is planning an appeal, and voters will get the final word on the 2024 constitutional amendment this November. Ivy Lyons, KMOX News.
2: Also in St. Louis County, they want to ask voters for a new property tax this fall, this one to fund senior services.
3: The county council is moving to put it on the November ballot, 5 cents per $100 of assessed value, paying for programs for residents 60 and older, with the money overseen by an independent board. A Democrat and a Republican are co-sponsoring it, but the proposal drew a sharp objection at public comment from Tom Sullivan.
4: Also, the senior services tax has already been rejected by voters, same as the use tax. What's the point of having elections if you're not going to accept the results?
3: Voters did turn down the tax in 2016, though it did lose narrowly with nearly half in favor. Supporters at the Seniors Count Group say the need among seniors has only grown since. A final council vote is still to come. Michael Calhoun, KMOX News.
0: Statistics show animal attacks are relatively flat in St. Louis dating back to 2023. But do they paint a complete picture?
5: Not necessarily, with St. Louis City Animal Regulation Supervisor Kristen Zellen telling KMOX. Most of the reports of dog bites don't come directly from victims.
6: And a lot of these bites come in not reported by citizens, but by hospitals or urgent cares that are mandatory reporters for any animal bite.
5: Zellen says many people are concerned about retaliation if they report they have been attacked by someone's dog, but she says all reports are anonymous. She adds they have a high success rate of finding the attacking dogs if they aren't strays, but they need victims and witnesses to come forward, pointing to the attack and killing of the dog belonging to the owner of Steve's Hot Dogs as an example that has drawn a lot of attention. Sean Malone, KMOX News.
2: Gravoy, the most dangerous road last year in St. Louis City, according to TrailNet's State of Our Streets reports that was released yesterday. The report shows 23 motor vehicle crashes occurring on Gravoy last year, resulting in 19 injuries and 4 deaths. And arterial roads remain dangerous for pedestrians, with nearly 85% of pedestrians and 66% of cyclist fatalities occurring on arterial roads.
0: Average gas prices in the St. Louis region are 16.5 cents cheaper today than they were last week. Today's average price per gallon sits at $3.81, according to Gas Buddy. That's almost 57 cents cheaper than a month ago, 83 cents higher than a year ago. Missouri's overall average price per gallon sits at $3.62, while Illinois comes in at $4.13.
2: The 2026 tornado count is already breaking records in Illinois. We get more from Haley Hansen.
7: A week after a tornado outbreak moved through the state, National Oceanic and Atmospheric Administration data shows Illinois is, once again, leading the nation for its twister count. So far this year, the state's recorded more than 160 tornadoes. Mississippi has the second highest count, with just half of Illinois' total. The NOAA numbers also mean Illinois already beat its previous record of 142 tornadoes set 2 years ago.
2: At least two tornadoes ripped through Dixon last night, according to the Jefferson County Sheriff. Two people are dead, five more transported to the hospital following the storms.
0: Also this morning, the Illinois state bean is now officially the soybean.
8: Offering tax exemptions for fuel retailers who sell higher blends of biodiesel, hoping that will increase the state's soybean consumption. Besides keeping diesel prices low, Taxi says the exemption will also benefit consumers.
9: The more soybeans that are crushed domestically, there is more soybean meal being produced as well, and that can help lower the cost of our food because the animals are cheaper to feed.
8: Jade Aubrey, KMOX News.
0: Learn more at 8:24.
2: All right. In case you haven't heard this story yet, there's something going on in Granite City this afternoon that you might be interested in, or maybe not. A Granite City Public Works Department employee this afternoon will attempt to eat a 4.5-pound steak, baked potato, 3 shrimp, a side salad, and a roll in less than an hour. It's part of the Route 66 caravan joining forces with Big Texan Steak Ranch of Amarillo, Texas. That's been a Route 66 destination since 1960. Rodney Cox will start stuffing his face at 4 at Electric Neon Sign Park. Now, the owner of Big Texan Steak Ranch says it's more than just a food challenge. He says it's a celebration of Americana and the spirit of Route 66. Spectators are encouraged to bring their classic or vintage cars and join in the fun.
0: I'll tell you what, I haven't eaten anything yet today. Every time you bring up this story, I think of steak. The way this is going, I may join them.
2: I don't know if you can actually help him with the steak.
0: No, I'll have my own.
2: Oh, yeah. Eat side by side, encouraging him.
0: Yeah, you got another 72-ouncer out there, Granite City Public Works Department. It is 7:08, traffic and weather next.
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2: It is 7:10 and time to get you updated on traffic and weather. Let's start with Roger Brand. He's in the Overhead Door Company of St. Louis Traffic Center.
17: Well, it still looks good out there, Debbie. I mean, we do have some slow traffic on 270, but it's not bad. North 270, just a little slow passing Doherty Ferry midway up to Manchester. South 270 is off the pace from Olive down through Ladue in the construction zone. Of course, the right lane's the worst there. Southbound 61 right now looks fine. Getting onto eastbound 6470 coming out of St. Charles County across the Missouri River Bridge. Still have the right lane blocked. No delays, though. It's actually an abandoned vehicle, but I think it either lost a wheel or has a flat tire. Right lane's blocked eastbound 70 at Florissant Road, but traffic's getting around it okay. Downtown, traffic's still hustling into Tucker, so there's no backup, even though the express lanes are closed. And, of course, for at least the next week, 44 will remain closed between the Poplar and Mutual Veterans Bridges. On the Illinois side, we do have this jam. I've been talking about this road work getting started last hour. Northbound 255 is on the brakes at 5570 up to Horseshoe Lake Road. The two right lanes are closed both directions on 255 and Horseshoe Lake Road. And the northbound exit ramp and southbound on-ramps also closed, this project running through the 30th. Next update at 720 from the Overhead Door Company of St. Louis Traffic Center.
0: From the Saliga Heating and Cooling Weather Desk, it's going to be a sunny day, high 75 today, mostly cloudy tonight, maybe a stray evening shower, but that's it, low 63. Tomorrow, pleasant again with clouds and sunshine and a high of 84. Currently, it's cloudy, 62 degrees downtown at the Arch.
2: It is 7:11. A funding winter is facing many nonprofits now. Jim Mascara with Community Value Alliance says the St. Louis region has more than 23,000 nonprofits. He hopes a Greater St. Louis, Inc. East-West Gateway study on making the region better includes a look at our nonprofit ecosystem.
18: The economic activity that's being generated by nonprofits in the St. Louis area is actually pretty large. So it's not just, you know, that they're taking care of some of the services that maybe government doesn't provide or subcontracts, but they're also an employer as well, right? So we have to think about that.
0: Mascara says there's a lot of fragmentation and duplication with organizations doing the same thing, and they could look at merging. Also, many are formed for personal reasons without the founders realizing it's a business and needs to be run as such. Hear more at 8:42.
2: After 6 years of running O'Connell's largely on his own, John Parker Jr. is ready to hand it off. He sold the 64-year-old pub, which traces its roots back to Gaslight Square. Parker says he did everything he could himself, but a father of three found himself wearing every hat left him with no room for a life.
19: I also had to be the subcontractor, and I also had to be the final word on hiring somebody and exactly how to manage our finances. And it was just a little bit too much for me to do and sort of have a life and be a good dad and, you know, try to get out a little bit.
2: The sale is set to close early next year.
0: Kokomo Joe's Family Fun Center in St. Peter's is expanding, building a first of its kind in the region multi-level indoor go-kart track. No cost for the project has been released, but it should open this year. Kokomo Joe's currently has bowling, laser tag, escape rooms, and more than 100 arcade games, among other things. It first opened in 2013. According to the Business Journal, the trampoline park has been closed to create room for the 20,000-square-foot track.
2: The founder of the award-winning Jilly's Cupcake Bar and Cafe has died. Jill Siegel opened Jilly's in 2007 in University City. In 2014, she received the Achievement of Excellence Award from the American Culinary Federation.
0: Chef Casey Schiller shared the news of Siegel's death over the weekend on his Facebook page. Schiller represented Jilly's on Cupcake Wars, winning it twice. He says longtime employees will carry on Siegel's vision.
2: A Southeast Missouri man known as college basketball's winningest coach has died.
20: Naismith Basketball Hall of Famer Gene Bess passed away Friday at home in Poplar Bluff at age 91, according to his son. Bess guided the Three Rivers College Raiders to a mark of 1,300-416 over his career, spanning from 1971 until 2020.
21: I'm truly blessed to have coached over 400 players, winning two national championships and having the record of 1,300 wins. It takes a village to accomplish this.
20: From his Hall of Fame speech in 2023, Brad Choate, KMOX News.
0: Brad, thank you very much. Let's get to our cut of the game, sponsored by The Diamond Shop, thediamondshop.net. Wasting no time in Kansas City yesterday, J.J. Weatherholt.
22: There's a swing and a high fly ball. That's hit to deep center field. It might go. That's a goner. A goner leading off the game for J.J. Weatherholt.
0: Cardinals were going bombs away here. Mason Wynn had a three-run homer. They were up 5-0 in the second inning. It's J.J. again.
22: There's a swing and a high fly ball hit to deep left. This has a chance at the wall. It's a goner. Weatherholt with an opposite field home run. Isaac Collins got to the wall, and the ball sailed into the bullpen. The two runs the Royals scored in the bottom of the first. Weatherholt gets them back with a two-run shot in the second.
0: Cardinals were up 9-2 in the second. That's plenty for Dustin May, right? Well, maybe not. Bottom of the second.
22: The 2-1 pitch. There's a high fly ball. That is blistered to left field and long gone. A home run for Lofton. His second of the year. And the Royals have answered with a two-run second inning. From the stretch. A long pause, May with the pitch, a swing, and there's a long one to right center field, and that one leaves the yard. That's up in the water spectacular. A 4-run second inning for the Royals as Collins scores ahead of Caglione.
0: I don't know what the heck's going on there. You heard John Rudy say long pause, maybe just was off rhythm, couldn't get his mechanics, something was wrong. Dustin May gets lit up after a one-hitter. He gives up 6 runs in 2 innings, and the Cardinals needed all they could put up there. They put up 12 runs and won it 12-10. Ivan Herrera hit a home run late that gave the Cardinals the cushion that they needed, and they used a whole bunch of relievers in this game, and that means Andre Pallante needs to be on his game today. The Cardinals burned all kinds of relievers. Some of them will be available tonight, but after May went 2, they went Ragic, Swanson, Graceffo, Romero, Stanek, Soriano, and O'Brien. They basically emptied the bullpen as the Cardinals won the game 12-10. They salvage a game in the series, and the standings still look pretty good for them. They're 5 games out in the National League Central with a record of 41-34, and they are the number one wildcard team in the National League. The Phillies and the Cubs are 2-3, respectively. Cardinals and Diamondbacks tonight at 6:45 with a 5:50 pregame, but of course we have plenty of coverage here on KMOX, including the Gas House Gang, which comes your way at noon with Chris Ranji and me. Mike Claiborne will join us on that show. The U.S. Open goes to Wyndham Clark for the second time. Dan Reardon has a report on that in a half hour. And Cape Verde, they are the story so far of the World Cup as they have a 2-2 draw with Uruguay. They already had a scoreless draw with Spain, and they have a chance to make it to the next round. Pretty incredible. I'm Tom Ackerman on the home of the Cardinals, 104.1 FM KMOX.
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2: Great time last week at the Humane Society of Missouri because it was purses for pooches. And no, it's not about purses for dogs. It's about purses for people. But the money raised, of course, goes to help the dogs and all the animals at the Humane Society of Missouri and the Animal Cruelty Task Force and so many other things. Saw Fire Chief Dennis Jenkerson there. He was auctioning off a firefighter for a day package. We even got to see Boba. Do you remember Boba? Boba was the MVP of the Puppy Bowl this last year. He was on Team Fluff. Anyway, he's a lot bigger than he was then. Puppies grow quickly. Anyway, just a great night because I may have cried about 7 times watching the videos that they showed of the animals that are rescued in terrible condition and then what they look like today after love and care and finding forever homes, because that's what they do at the Humane Society of Missouri. The Animal Cruelty Task Force puts on tens of thousands of miles a year driving all over the state of Missouri to rescue animals in need. 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It's the Humane Society of Missouri.
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17: Well, it's still not a bad morning out there, Tom, to get in and get going and drive wherever I need to get to. I'm still looking at this situation. The tow truck did arrive on the scene, but the right lane's still closed. Eastbound 70 at Florissant Road in Cool Valley, where we've had this stall. Traffic is not heavy enough that it's bothering anybody through there so far, and it still looks good downtown getting in. Of course, the express lanes are closed. 44 is closed still for another week between the Poplar Museum and Veterans Bridges, so you have to get off Eastbound 70 at Tucker, but the again, there's no delays getting up to that exit point. If you're on northbound 270, there's some slow stuff. Sappington to Gravois, Doherty Ferry up to Manchester, south 270, Olivedale to Ladue, that's busy. Westbound 64, seeing a little slow traffic from McCausland out through Hanley. If you're on northbound Teslan Ferry, just a little busy. Schuessler up Kennerly area. Eastbound 30, a little heavy at Gravois Bluffs. And West Watson up to 270 is kind of slow in spots. But on the Illinois side, we do have this roadwork jam. Northbound 255 backed up at 5570 after Horseshoe Lake Road. Again, the right lanes are closed both directions there for the next 8 days. And the northbound exit to Horseshoe Lake and the southbound on-ramp from Horseshoe Lake also closed. Next update at 7:30 from the Overhead Door Company of St. Louis Traffic Center.
2: Today is going to be partly sunny with a high of 75. Tomorrow gets warmer, clouds and sun 84. Wednesday, a high of 80 and a chance of a thunderstorm returning. It's 62 and cloudy right now.
0: The news continues at 7:22. You may have noticed that 3 years ago, purple recycling bins started popping up around St. Louis. What you may not have known is that those bins collect recycled glass, including glass bottles and candle jars.
2: Franklin Rosario is the regional manager of Ripple Glass, the company that collects and processes the glass here in the city. He gives KMOX's Jade Aubrey Moore on where the glass goes after residents recycle it.
5: So how many purple bins are in the St. Louis area?
6: We have 14 drop-off locations currently. That covers St. Louis City, St. Louis County, Jefferson County, and St. Charles County.
5: That was going to be my next question. I'm also personally curious, why are the bins purple?
6: So the bins are purple because that goes back to kind of the founding of Ripple back in 2009 in Kansas City. You know, traditionally recycling trash, it's green and blue, right? Those are the two main colors. And we wanted to set ourselves apart. Our bins, as you've probably seen, are quite visible to the public. And part of the appeal is that they don't just look like an old dumpster, right? They're bright, they're pretty, and they're meant to more draw eyes to them rather than to be an eyesore. So we picked purple because it's vibrant, it looks good, and we've really kind of made purple the color of glass over the last, 16 years.
5: Yeah, I heard you say it started in Kansas City, and then at 16 years, is that when the purple bins came to St. Louis?
6: Yeah, so the purple bins started in St. Louis in 2023, I believe, right at the end of 2023. So this is kind of really our second full year in operation here.
5: Gotcha. Do you plan on having more than the 14 bins? Is this something that's planning to expand?
6: Absolutely, yep. I run the program here, and we're always kind of looking for new locations. We're in active discussions right now with several different spots. Basically, once we get, we call them bin hosts, to agree to host a bin on their site, wherever that may be, we bring one in and put it down.
5: Gotcha. And do you have a partnership with the city or the recycling company?
6: We do not currently. So we have two bins in the city, one at IKEA and one at Rooster in South Grand. Those are both private partnerships, but obviously available for use to all of the city residents.
5: And then can you go over what can and can't be recycled in the purple bins?
6: Sure. So any kind of food and beverage container, well, I always tell people anything you can find in a grocery store that's packaged in glass can go into our bins. We can take plate glass, so like the frames of a picture frame, something like that. We can take kitchenware, so pint glasses, wine glasses. There are certain things that we can't. So we can't take mirrors. We can't take ceramics. A lot of people, think that a ceramic mug is glass because it kind of breaks the same way, but it is assuredly not. And we can't take Pyrex glass, so like something you would put in your oven, Corningware. We can't take that. But basically any other type of glass can go into our bins.
5: Yeah, and I heard of this through the St. Louis Recycling Facebook post that candle jars can be recycled. Do those need to be cleaned out? Can you just toss a candle jar in there?
6: Yes, absolutely. So we can take candle jars. If there's a little bit left over wax, that's just fine. You can leave, you don't have to clean it out at all. Same goes for, if you have a jar of pasta sauce or jelly or pickles, something like that, you don't have to clean those out. It might smell a little bit better when you're waiting to bring your glass to the bin, but it certainly is not necessary.
5: Yeah, and do you guys process the glass yourself?
6: Yes, we do. So essentially what we are doing is processing the glass to a point where it's ready to be remanufactured into something else. So we have a location in downtown St. Louis, right on the North Riverfront, where we, in the simplest of terms, we break it all up, we crush it down really small, and then we sort it by color. so that it can find its next end market, whether that be new bottles or fiberglass. But those are really the two main ones.
5: I saw on your website that had a quote on there that says, our processing plant and partner companies keep it local. Is that glass usually redistributed in the city?
6: Yeah, so our end product is called cullet, right? So bottle cullet and fiberglass cullet. The bottle cullet will go to a bottle manufacturing plant here in Missouri, and then the fiberglass cullet will go to one just across the border in Kansas, near Kansas City.
2: That is Franklin Rosario, regional manager of Ripple Glass, speaking with KMOX's Jade Aubrey.
0: It's 7:27. 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Had a nice meeting. Decided, you know where I want to have a coffee meeting? I want to have it at the MAC outside. It was a beautiful day. 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
2: It is 7:30. We have cloudy skies, a little breezy downtown. It is 62 degrees. I'm Debbie Monterey.
0: And I'm Tom Ackerman. Roger Brand is in the overhead door company of St. Louis Traffic Center.
17: Well, they just literally like 20 seconds ago opened up that right lane. They cleared that stalled auto we had eastbound 70 at Florissant Road in Cool Valley. Eastbound 70 still looks great coming in from, well, really, Warrenton. There's no issue, no delays downtown. We still look okay coming through Tucker. That's your final exit point, of course, if you're coming into downtown. The express lanes and 44 between the Poplar Mutual Veterans Bridges, unfortunately, remains closed. Southbound 270, approaching Olive down to Ladue, that's slow. North 270, there's some slower traffic. Approaching Tesson Ferry to Gravois and approaching Big Bend up to Manchester as well. Out west, southbound 61 still okay. Eastbound 64 a little slow at the interbelt. Westbound 64 Hampton to Hanley, the typical heavier traffic running through there. And on the Illinois side, you've got that jam on northbound 255 from 5570 up to Horseshoe Lake Road. The two right lanes are closed both directions through there. And the northbound exit ramp to Horseshoe Lake closed. Southbound on ramp is also closed. This project running from this morning through the end of the month. Next update at 740 from the Overhead Door Company of St. Louis Traffic Center.
2: All right. Partly sunny today with a high of 75. We could see a stray evening shower with an overnight low of 63. Then sun and clouds 84 tomorrow. It's 62 with cloudy skies right now.
0: It's 731. Over 90% of last year's pedestrian deaths occurred on St. Louis City roads with a speed limit over 25 miles per hour. That's according to TrailNet State of Our Streets reports, which was released today. The report shows half of those pedestrian deaths occurred on streets with speed limits of 35 miles per hour. It also found that many of the most severe pedestrian crashes occurred just beyond intersections.
2: A truck plowed into an Arnold Clinic and School for Children with Disabilities about 2 a.m. Saturday morning. It was the Opportunities Without Limits. The Arnold Police Department says a driver fell asleep on I-55. The truck went off the highway, smashed into the building. While the facility sustained extensive damage, no one was inside at the time. The driver suffered minor injuries.
0: St. Louis County voters are looking at not one, but two tax questions this year.
12: A use tax on online purchases is on the August ballot. Now, the county council is moving to add a senior services property tax in November, 5 cents per $100 of value to pay for programs for older residents. At least one resident, Tom Sullivan, says the county is asking for too much.
13: The senior services tax would be the second tax increase you want to put on county taxpayers, with a possible third coming down the line.
12: The senior tax would raise an estimated $15 million for residents 60 and older, distributed by an independent board. If voters approve it in November, the money would start reaching senior programs in 2028. The council still has to take a final vote. Michael Calhoun, KMOX News.
2: 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Now St. Louis Bank is suing them for $11 million. A sale of the company is planned. According to the Business Journal, the dealership will maintain normal operations throughout the process. Broadway Ford reportedly sold more than 1,000 vehicles last year, making it one of the Midwest's biggest commercial truck centers.
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19: This is a Bloomberg Money Minute. Shares of Getty Images surging in early trading after the stock photo company announced a licensing deal with OpenAI. The images from Getty's library will appear in search and discovery features of ChatGPT. The companies did not share financial terms or disclose any details over whether Getty's images would be used to train future OpenAI models. Checking on your money, markets are set to reopen after the long weekend. S&P futures are little changed this morning. The event of the week for Wall Street comes on Thursday when the government releases another look at the inflation picture. And the World Cup is giving some office workers an unexpected perk: permission to stay home. Many employers in host cities are encouraging staff to work remotely on match days to avoid expected traffic headaches and delays. Even with the push to get employees back to the office, a recent survey has found that workers are spending more than a quarter of their paid days at home. Courtney Donahoe, Bloomberg Radio.
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0: It's 7:39. Iran's foreign minister says progress was made in mediated talks with the U.S. overnight. Renewed Israeli attacks prompted Iran to once again threaten to close the Strait of Hormuz. President Trump lashed out yesterday, warning Iran, quote, you close it and you won't have a country. You won't even make it back to your expletive country. Iran's delegation walked out of the Swiss venue where talks are being held, but overnight came word that talks continued.
2: British Prime Minister Keir Starmer announcing this morning he's resigning. Starmer, who returned the Labour Party to power for the first time in more than a decade, said he's proud of his short track record as leader. He'll remain Prime Minister for the next few weeks because by Labour Party rules, there will now be a contest within the party, which he said is going to be in July. All eyes will be on Andy Burnham, who will be sworn in as Labour MP this afternoon.
0: It's 7:40. Let's check in with Roger Brand. He's in the overhead door company of St. Louis Traffic Center.
17: No slow traffic out there, but it's not terrible, Tom. Thankfully, this traffic reports the service of overhead door company of St. Louis. Northbound 270, just a little slow test on ferry to the Sappington Road overpass. It's bogged down from 44 all the way up to Manchester, but then it's not so bad. Southbound 270, 364 down through Ladue, and the work zone's kind of busy out west. 7064, southbound 61, all look great coming out of St. Charles County. You may find a backup on the exit to 94. I can see the westbound 94 exit backing up. The signals are on red flash on 94, First Capital Drive at Highway 70, so that's making it difficult to get up and onto that stretch of roadway, obviously. Southbound 170 are bogged down from Delmar down to 64. Eastbound 64, McKnight to Big Bend busy. Westbound 64, approaching from the Science Center is backed up out through the city limits. If you're on westbound 64 downtown, Slow traffic across the Poplar, and northbound 255 is on the brakes from 5570 up to Horseshoe Lake Road. Again, they have the right lanes closed, two right lanes, both directions at Horseshoe Lake Road. The northbound exit and southbound on-ramp also closed. We have an injury crash, Route 3 at New Pogue Road. They're sending emergency crews there right now. 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
2: Right now, looking out the window here, Studio B in downtown West, it looks cloudy and breezy. It was kind of a cool ride in this morning. Carl Erickson, our AccuWeather meteorologist, has the details on our forecast.
5: That's right, and a gray start to this Monday. That'll help to keep our temperatures rather cool for this time of the year, but perhaps a little peaks of sunshine will break through the cloudiness here this afternoon, high 75. Otherwise, mostly cloudy tonight. Much of the time will be rain-free. Just a brief shower around in the evening, but most of you staying dry with a low of 63. A great day tomorrow. More sunshine, warmer temperatures, high 84. And a typical summer day on Wednesday. Clouds and sunshine. It'll be warm and humid with a spotty afternoon thunderstorm, high 80. And if anything, it just gets more active as we head into Thursday and Friday with rounds of showers and thunderstorms, high 83 both days. Currently, with the cloudy sky overhead, it's 63 degrees in St. Peter's. It's 62 in Florissant, and it's mostly cloudy and still 64 degrees downtown at the Arch. From the Seliga Heating and Cooling Weather Desk, I'm AccuWeather meteorologist Carl Erickson, 104.1 FM KMOX.
0: It's now 7:42. Vice President J.D. Vance says progress was made in peace talks with Iran. Tehran's foreign minister made a similar statement overnight. ABC's Tom Sufi Burridge is in Lucerne, where talks are being held.
6: J.D. Vance saying that the most exciting thing, in his words, has been the fact that the Iranians have agreed to allow UN nuclear inspectors back into the country. The vice president saying that is a first step in terms of ending Iran's nuclear program, but still clearly a lot of progress and hard work to be done.
2: President Trump saying Sunday that work will begin immediately to repair the peeling lining at the Lincoln Memorial reflecting pool. This comes as an administration official confirms at least five people have been arrested. They're now saying it's vandalism. That's what's wrong with the pool. More from ABC News senior White House correspondent Selena Wang.
7: This is something that's really been the president's prized project. He has repeatedly talked about how dirty and filthy the reflecting pool has been under previous administrations. He said before that this is something to be proud of. He even said, quote, it'll last for 50 to 100 years before you have to do anything with the very strong, powerful substance that we use.
0: Weeks before the first anniversary of deadly Central Texas flooding, investigators have concluded their probe into the disaster at one summer camp. It may be the final report on Camp Mystic, but ABC's Jim Ryan says it's unlikely to be the last word.
8: A scathing 115-page document details massive failures in policy and procedure at the century-old summer camp.
9: Camp Mystic had the means to appropriately protect its campers from severe weather.
8: But when severe weather did come last July, July 4th, investigator Michael Massengale says
9: there were no evacuation procedures, posted emergency plans.
8: Campers were told to shelter in place as floodwaters rose up. 25 of them would die, along with two counselors and Dick Eastland, the co-owner of Camp Mystic. Jim Ryan, ABC News in Dallas-Fort Worth.
2: On this first full day of summer, many teenagers who want to work have come up empty in their job searches. We get more from ABC's Allison Kosick.
10: One report predicts this summer could mark the lowest level for teen employment since 1948, when the government began tracking the data. Fewer employers are hiring 16 to 19-year-olds for a variety of reasons. Many starter jobs have been taken over by technology, and there's more competition these days from older, more experienced workers.
0: Let's get the latest from our broadcasters on the St. Louis Cardinals.
11: With Ricky Horton, I'm John Rooney, and a good old-fashioned American League game broke out yesterday. A combined 22 runs on 28 hits, 17 left on. The Cardinals outlasted the Royals. In the end, it was 12-10 Redbirds.
26: Hitting was really good in the entire Kansas City series. They got a season-high 12 runs, a season-high 16 hits, but it still came down to the final out. Riley O'Brien struggled in the ninth, gave up a couple runs, but was able to close it out.
11: The Royals had pressure on the Cardinal pitching staff Thursday, Friday, and Sunday.
26: Really a great series by Caglione, their first baseman, who had four home runs in the series. Very dangerous, and they had a lot of good at-bats, including, of course, their all-star catcher, Perez.
11: Stephen Kolek gave up 9 earned runs. It was Dustin May giving up 6. The starters weren't around long. Gordon Graceffo picked up the victory over Stephen Kolek, and the Cardinals are back home to play against Arizona tonight. We're on the air at 5:50.
0: 6:45, first pitch at Busch Stadium. They weren't the only ones hitting home runs in the Cardinals organization. Number 25 off the bat of Joshua Baez.
4: Pennant race. This one in the air. Towering shot down the left field line. That ball is long gone.
0: He is the second minor leaguer to reach 25 home runs this season. 107 miles per hour off the bat. A 413-foot shot for the AAA Memphis Redbirds yesterday. They beat Nashville 10-8. Earlier in the day, I asked Chaim Bloom, the Cardinals president of baseball operations, what it would take to have Baez in a Cardinals uniform.
12: And then when you do that in A-ball and double-A, it's not a given when you go to triple-A that you're going to be able to continue to produce, and he certainly has. And it's really impressive and you know, not a surprise, but still something that you're grateful for. We know how hard he works and everything that he's done to try to get himself to this point career-wise. The thing that we've been looking at, just in terms of continuing some of the leap that he made last year, the power's always been there, and the power plays the more he's able to control the strike zone and the more he's able to make contact in the strike zone. And those things got to such a better place last year. And actually early this year, even with, some of the things he was able to do power-wise and some of the homers he was hitting, those things were not in that great of a place. And there's some adjustments that have been made with his programming. We've seen over the past few weeks those things trend much more positively. And
0: Cardinals have an outfield right now of Lars Nootbaar, Nathan Church, and Jordan Walker. It's just a matter of opportunity at this point for Baez to make that move. 25 home runs for the Cardinals' top hitting prospect. Let's move to golf.
13: At 1:30 yesterday afternoon, Wyndham Clark stood on the first tee at Shinnecock with a 6-shot lead and a seemingly direct path to his second U.S. Open win. Exactly 5 hours later, he stood on the 18th tee, needing par to preserve the win. He didn't hit a great drive, thought he mishit his second shot, but used his reliable putter to tap in for the win. His closing 3-over-73 put him at -4 for the week. From the stoppage of play for darkness on Thursday to the tap-in on 18 on Sunday, he held the lead alone every step of the way. Sam Burns burned the lip at 18 with his birdie putt to get to 4-under, but could only wait for Clark to falter and have a chance. Over par rounds on Thursday and Sunday denied Scottie Scheffler a completion of the career slam on his birthday. The world number one finished even par, tied for fourth. Reporting on the U.S. Open, Dan Reardon for KMOX Radio Sports.
0: Thank you, Dan. 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Sports betting the way it should be. I don't know if you've been watching Spain recently, but their scoreless draw with Cape Verde was followed with an easy win yesterday. And their odds to win the World Cup now at plus 500. I would keep a close eye on that if you want a favorite. 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
17: Well, we got slow traffic on North 270 right now, Debbie. A little busy north.

driveway, not that big a deal, but it is slow from 44 all the way up to Manchester. South 270 approaching 364 all the way down to Ladue's busy. Eastbound 30, some slow traffic from Mauer Industrial to 270. If you're on eastbound Highway 64, you've got heavy traffic from a little bit west of McKnight into Big Bend. South 170, some slow stretches periodically approaching Olive all the way down to 64. Westbound 64 delays approaching Hampton to Hanley. Have a backup on eastbound Manchester from 141 all the way in through, not quite all the way to Mason, but pretty close.

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1: Pritzker expanded his cabinet.
2: The signing creates the cabinet-level department of the Illinois Department of Disability Advocacy and Guardianship, taking the place of the agency-level Illinois Guardianship and Advocacy Commission. The governor said, by establishing this new department, we are making it crystal clear that disability rights are a priority in Illinois, and I'll continue to fight hard to empower people with disabilities and their families all across the state. The new department slated to begin operations July 1st, 2027. Chad Coleman, 105.9 WBBM.
3: Admission to the Missouri Botanical Garden is $8 this week for the Illinois residents who show proof of residency. I'll say that again. The Missouri Botanical Garden's $8 this week for Illinois residents who show proof of residency. Today marks the first day of Illinois Appreciation Week at the gardens during its daytime hours from 9 to 5. The discounted admission price is good for parties up to four people, and as always, children 12 and under are free.
1: It can be hard enough to care for the average houseplant. Some are incredibly easy to kill. KMOX's Chris and Amy will take on caring for a willow that struggled to stay alive on top of the former Millennium Hotel.
4: And this is the honor of my life. You guys don't even know.
5: Garden Hotline host Michelle Reeser-West saying the plant was in relatively rough shape when it arrived at the KMOX newsroom.
4: I got a message from your producer yesterday and got a little bit of the backstory and a low-grade photo texted over to me. And then I got here and I realized the quality of the photo was fine. It's the weed that is the problem.
5: Now it's up to Chris and Amy to keep that plant alive.
4: A little gritty, little struggle happening, but it's got a will to survive and an incredible story. So
6: rising up from dereliction and neglect is this willow.
7: 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Life.
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2: Roger Brand, a few slowdowns out there. Overhead door company of St. Louis Traffic Center.
3: Yeah, it hasn't been a bad Monday overall, though, Tom. Of course, it's helping that we have dry roads and cloudy skies, so there's no sun in your eyes, and you're not hydroplaning off in a rainstorm, so that's always helpful. Northbound 270, a lighter traffic on Mondays in general is a rule anyway. North 270, a brief slowdown north of Gravois, then it's busy from 44 all the way up to Manchester. South 270, it's about Dorset down to Ladue now. Pretty busy that whole way through. You look good coming out of St. Charles County on eastbound 70, 64, and 61. Southbound 170, the primary delays approaching Ladue down to 64, eastbound 64, McKnight through Hanley's heavy, westbound 64, Hampton to Hanley have delays. We've got this jam on northbound 255 from 5570 up to Horseshoe Lake Road. The two right lanes are closed in both directions through there. Next update at 810 from the Overhead Door Company of St. Louis Traffic Center.
4: Today is Monday, June 22nd. A former Republican turned independent turned Democrat says modern forms of socialism can't deliver on promises for the Democratic Party. 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
2: Illinois wants to keep more of its soybeans for biodiesel. 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
5: This is AccuWeather. Meteorologist Ka Erickson. Partly sunny today, perhaps an evening shower, high 75.
2: We will be back at noon, Chris Ranji and me, for the Gas House Gang. Megan Lynch is next. It's 8 o'clock.
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7: ABC News, I'm Brian Clark. Vice President J.D. Vance says Iran's agreed to allow the International Atomic Energy Agency inspectors to enter the country.
8: That is a major milestone for the American people and the first step in permanently denuclearizing or permanently ending a nuclear weapons program in Iran.
7: The vice president speaking to reporters in Switzerland after the first round of talks with Iran. The U.K. is soon going to have a new prime minister.
9: Every decision I've taken has been about putting the country I love first. That is why I will resign as leader of the Labour Party.
7: Keir Starmer says he'll stay in the position until a successor is chosen. That is expected to be the former mayor of Manchester, Andy Burnham. Dry conditions and extreme heat are fueling nearly a dozen wildfires across Utah. And former Federal Reserve Chair Alan Greenspan has died. He was 100. This is ABC News. Authorities in the Dominican Republic say one person was killed and at least three others were hurt in a resort fire Friday. Hundreds more are now stranded there without travel documents, says ABC's Hannah Bata.
10: Firefighters working for 5 hours to get the fire under control. Lori Sedano was staying at a neighboring hotel.
11: It was very scary and very terrible to see because it was spreading very quickly, too. You could see all of the roofs were gone, the thatching, any wooden parts of it.
10: A 46-year-old mother of two was rushed to the hospital after being injured, but she did not survive. At least three others were hospitalized.
7: Three people were killed when a small plane crashed in Bowie, Maryland, outside of Washington, D.C. State police believe the plane was from a local flight school on a training flight. The investigation is ongoing. And Wyndham Clark withstood the Shinnecock course and a group of hecklers in the crowd to win his second U.S. Open golf tournament. I'm Brian Clark, ABC News.
12: At 8:02, we have cloudy skies, 64 degrees downtown at the Arch. Today is Monday, June 22nd. I'm Megan Lynch. Missouri's attorney general isn't giving up after a court found several restrictions on abortion violated a 2024 constitutional amendment.
13: The ruling marks a legal victory for abortion rights advocates like leaders at Planned Parenthood. In most cases, Judge Zhang ruled in favor of abortion rights groups and against the state government's arguments that the laws should be enforced. The court also pulled a requirement that anyone getting an abortion see a doctor in person twice and at least 72 hours apart. Another requirement that the first dose of an abortion pill be taken in front of the prescribing doctor was also pulled. Other rules, like a requirement that patients see a doctor in person to confirm things like gestational age and rule out an ectopic pregnancy, remain in effect. Attorney General Catherine Hanaway says she will appeal Thursday's ruling, calling it a Pandora's box that will make women in Missouri quote, pay the price. Ivy Lyons, KMOX News.
12: Voters will be asked to approve a measure undoing the 2024 amendment this fall. St. Louis County voters could get another crack at a tax they already turned down.
14: And it's not the online sales tax. The county council is moving to put a senior services property tax on the November ballot. 5 cents per $100 of assessed valuation to pay for programs serving residents 60 and older. Voters narrowly rejected the same idea a decade ago. At their latest meeting, watchdog Tom Sullivan told council members not to bother asking.
15: A council press release in March said this: voters are unlikely to support new taxes until the county demonstrates tangible administrative improvement and fiscal discipline. Not only are they unlikely to support new taxes, they shouldn't. Not when dysfunctional is a word most often used to describe county government.
14: Backers see it differently. Seniors Count estimates the tax would raise about $15 million a year, handed out as grants by an independent board. The council still needs to give the measure final approval before it can go to the ballot. Michael Calhoun, KMOX News.
12: Gravois Avenue was the most dangerous road last year in St. Louis City. That's according to TrailNet's State of Our Streets report, which was released today. The report shows 23 motor vehicle crashes occurred on Gravois last year, resulting in 19 injuries and 4 deaths. An arterial road remains dangerous for pedestrians, with nearly 85% of pedestrian and 66% of cyclist fatalities occurring on arterial roads. Average gas prices in the St. Louis region, 16.5 cents cheaper today than they were last week. Today's average price per gallon sits at $3.81 a gallon, according to Gas Buddy. That's almost 57 cents cheaper than a month ago, but 83 cents higher than a year ago. Missouri's overall average price per gallon sits at $3.62. Illinois comes in at $4.13. The 2026 tornado count already breaking records in Illinois. Haley Hansen has more.
16: A week after a tornado outbreak moved through the state, National Oceanic and Atmospheric Administration data shows Illinois is, once again, leading the nation for its twister count. So far this year, the state's recorded more than 160 tornadoes. Mississippi has the second highest count, with just half of Illinois' total. The NOAA numbers also mean Illinois already beat its previous record of 142 tornadoes set 2 years ago.
12: At least two tornadoes ripped through Dixon, Illinois last night. According to the Jefferson County Sheriff, two people are dead, five more transported to the hospital following those storms. The St. Louis Health Department says its statistics show dog attacks in the city have been flat in recent years, but is there an issue with reporting?
17: St. Louis City Animal Regulation Supervisor Kristen Zellin tells KMOX a large portion of their reports come from urgent cares, not victims or witnesses, which would only include attacks on humans. This also skews their numbers, showing where the dog bites were reported.
18: Ward 5, which is our highest reported ward, also has a lot more urgent cares, and we get most of those reports from the urgent cares.
17: Zellin says humans can sometimes be hesitant to report out of fear of retaliation, but says their reporting is anonymous. She adds they find very few dog attacks come from strays. Sean Malone, KMOX News.
12: A piece of St. Louis history changing hands. O'Connell's Pub, which opened in the legendary Gaslight Square in 1962 before moving to Shaw Avenue, has been sold. John Parker Jr., who took over from his father, says what hit him hardest when he stepped in was how much the place already meant to people.
19: Those kind of stories made me realize I have a real responsibility here. This isn't just about operating a pub. You know, this is about preserving memories for thousands of people. I mean, it never stops.
12: Parker spent almost 2 years finding a buyer. The deal expected to close early next year, and he will keep running O'Connell's until then. He says the new owners, a group from the St. Louis area, plan to keep it as it's always been. Stay with Total Information AM this hour. Coming up, I'm going to talk with Blake Ashby, a former Republican turned independent, then a Democrat. He says modern forms of socialism can't deliver on promises for the Democratic Party. You'll hear more from him coming up in just a few minutes. Then a little bit later on, Jade Aubrey looks at Illinois and its soybean crops. It wants to keep more of those for biodiesel. Sean Malone will go in depth on dog attacks in the city. And then at 8:41, Debbie Monterey tells us more about a funding winner that's facing many nonprofits. It's now 8:08, traffic and weather in 2 minutes.
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12: 8:10, let's see what the situation is on the roads this morning with Roger Brand in the Overhead Door Company of St. Louis Traffic Center.
3: Well, it hasn't been a bad morning in general, Megan. Right now we have slow traffic on northbound 270, north of Big Bend, or primarily up to Manchester. South 270, south of 364 down to Ladue is still slow. We had signal problems reported on 94 at Highway 70. Eastbound 64, McKnight to Big Bend's heavy. Westbound 64, slow Hampton, Hanley. South 170, delays at the Parkway. Manchester eastbound's looking better, but it's still fairly busy, not jammed like it was, but 141 up to Wyben Road is slow on eastbound Manchester right now. And then downtown on the Illinois side, you have roadwork delays eastbound 5570, 203 into 111, and also northbound 255 from 5570 up to Horseshoe Lake Road. Next update at 820 from the Overhead Door Company of St. Louis Traffic Center.
5: A mix of clouds and sunshine today, high 75. Nothing more than a stray evening shower, otherwise mostly cloudy tonight, low 63. Partly sunny and nice tomorrow, high 84. And clouds and sunshine Wednesday with an afternoon thunderstorm, high 80. From the Seliga Heating and Cooling Weather Desk, I'm IQ Weather Meteorologist Kai Erickson on 104.1 FM, KMOX.
12: We've got cloudy skies this morning, 64 degrees in Florissant, 63 in St. Peter's, and 64 downtown at the Arch. 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I'm Megan Lynch, and our next guest says socialism is gaining traction among younger Democrats. He argues that's not the path the party should take. I look back at some recent polls. A New York Times Siena poll from May reveals that 49% of Democrats aged 18 to 29 and 58% of those 30 to 44 do view socialism favorably, compared to just 36% of those over 65. So now let's introduce Blake Ashby. He has a varied background in politics. He most recently ran for Congress as an independent. He used to be a Republican. He's run for president a couple times. He's had a hand in multiple business enterprises, and he's also served on the Ferguson City Council and has been deeply involved
2: involved in social justice issues in Ferguson. His new book is Socialism and the Democratic Party. Thank you so much for being with us this morning.
4: Thank you very much, Megan. Really appreciate the opportunity.
2: You have quite a background in politics, and I guess now, do you identify now as a Democrat?
4: I formally joined the party over a year ago. I've actually been voting Democratic for quite a while, just did not formally join the party.
2: What do you believe has led Democrats to lean toward socialism, especially as someone who has kind of been involved in politics across the spectrum?
4: Well, part of this is that the younger generation has a different definition of socialism than my generation. I'm 61 years old. We have traditionally looked at the economic side of it. When a young person says socialism, what they actually mean is social responsibility. So they view public education as a form of socialism. They view roads as a form of socialism. They call national defense a form of socialism. So a lot of this is just a different definition. And it's worth noting that the young people aren't technically wrong. If a company builds a road from a factory to a port and owns that road, it's clearly part of the means of production. Is it not part of the means of production if they give it over to the county? So a lot of this is just definitional. And part of the message of the book is that we need to not be language police. We need to look at the underlying policies and goals. And the underlying policies and goals of a younger generation match up very well with the policies and goals of my generation, which frankly came out of FDR and the New Deal.
2: So let's talk about FDR. You know, this came at a time during the Depression where a number of things were put into place to try to boost the economy. Why do you think that's the era that we need to return to?
4: In the 1930s, there was a global debate between state socialism on the one side and unfettered capitalism on the other side. And FDR managed to thread the needle and we reached a compromise, something called moderated capitalism. We stuck with the free market. We did not, you know, take state ownership of the factories and the farms and the mines, but we used democracy to moderate capitalism to ensure more people had a chance to benefit, more people had a chance to participate, and key, everybody played by the same set of rules. When the Soviet Union fell, our country as a whole kind of bought into triumphant capitalism, and we started backing away from that compromise. And it turns out that triumphant capitalism is a lot like unregulated capitalism, and like it or not, unregulated capitalism tends to become predatory capitalism, and that's why the young people are so dissatisfied with it.
2: And just for background for people who may not remember some of the history, for example, we got the Social Security Act from FDR's policies, more regulation of banks, the stock exchange.
4: We as a country have never believed in equality of outcomes. We have always believed in equality of opportunity. And realistically, we need government to help us achieve equality of opportunity. We need government to make sure we have good public education. The banking rules that you talked about, they were to make sure that people had a level economic playing field, that it wasn't tilted too far in the favor of people that already had money. So as we've backed away from those protections, our country has become less open to equality of opportunity. We are making it harder and harder for a large part of our population to get financially ahead. The Democrats, I'm a Democrat, we need to get back to talking about economic policies that actually improve lives for everyday Americans. That's what we need to talk about.
2: Do moderates have a place to go in either party these days?
4: Oh, sure. And, you know, and I think that's the key point on the language. The young people use the socialism word to describe social responsibility. So what FDR talked about, they're still talking about it. They're still talking about ways to make sure we have good public schools and ways to make sure the roads are taken care of and ways to make sure that, you know, poor people can get through college without being burdened by too much student debts. We're still talking about the right things. We just have a little bit of a definitional gap.
2: How can Democrats build a better coalition among all these groups and all these ages?
4: I think it's happening already. Donald Trump will be a clarifying president for our country because like it or not, predatory capitalism is not self-sustaining. It is a terrible system that inevitably leads to misery for a lot of people. There's an old line from a famous book, actually. It happened two ways, gradually, then suddenly. We have been gradually chipping away at protections for about 40 years. Donald Trump came into office and we're doing it suddenly. And, you know, excuse my language, we're doing just foolish things. We had a program to keep screwworms from coming into our country. They ended that program. In example after example, this administration has further reduced the protections that allowed us to have the middle class we have. As long as we get back to providing those protections, we will be able to do those things. We will be able to give a better future to younger people. We will be able to protect Social Security. We can make this happen. We didn't get to this point because it had to get to this point. We got to this point because we allowed it to get to this point.
2: What do you see the needs being in Missouri specifically when it comes to the Democrat Party gaining traction?
4: Economic issues. One of our challenges is that we are a more diverse coalition than the Republicans in many ways. And we lost track of that. We took our eye off the ball and stopped talking about things that matter to everyday people. I believe a trans adult should have absolutely any right to do anything they want. But historically, we have said that parents had control over their children. And you could squint a little bit and say, well, no, the trans activists don't want parents to have control over their children. And that wasn't actually the case. But we here in Missouri talked about so many issues that were not economic that it allowed the Republicans to come in and say they only care about social issues. Nothing matters more than the kitchen table. Vote Republican, will protect the kitchen table. And clearly that is not true.
2: That is Blake Ashby, the new book, Socialism and the Democratic Party. Thank you so much for joining us.
4: And real quick, I got to do a couple of things here. The full title is Socialism and the Democratic Party, The Case for a Return to Moderated Capitalism, because this is not a book suggesting we need to move closer to socialism. And I would be remiss if I didn't say it's available on Amazon, or you can go to blakeashby.org and get a link to the Amazon website.
2: All right, Blake, thank you so much. Really appreciate your time.
4: All right. Thank you very much, Megan. Thanks for the opportunity.
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3: Well, we still have some delays out there, Megan. This traffic reports the service of the U.S. Air Force Band of Mid-America 4th of July Concert Series. I'm seeing a backup. I can't see what the problem is, but there is a backup. It looks like probably a stall. Westbound 64 just past Spady. Traffic's backed up approaching Lindbergh. Eastbound 64, McKnight into Big Bend's heavy, and the westbound side coming out of the city, Hampton to Hanley, is still kind of off the pace as well. South 170 bogs down at Ledoux. South 270, south of 364 to Ledoux's heavy. North 270, Doherty Ferry to Manchester and just around Clayton Road, a little bit heavy there. Eastbound Manchester from 141 into Wideman still looks kind of crowded. If you're downtown, eastbound 5570 from 203 to 111 is heavy, and northbound 255 is jammed from 5570 up to Horseshoe Lake Road. Next update at 8:30 from the Overhead Door Company of St. Louis Traffic Center.
12: Partly sunny skies eventually today. Right now we do have some clouds. Expect a high 75 degrees. Mostly cloudy tonight. Maybe a stray evening shower, an overnight low of 63, and then a mix of clouds and sun. A pleasant day tomorrow, a high of 84. We have cloudy skies, 64 degrees downtown at the Arch.
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12: With Total Information AM here on KMOX, I'm Megan Lynch. Illinois, officially the home of the soybean, well ahead of Iowa's $595 million and Minnesota's $371 million. Illinois harvested more than 639 million bushels in 2025, and as of this year, the soybean is the official state bean. Capital News Illinois reporter Naomi Taxay reports only 40% of the harvest is kept in the state, and now Illinois lawmakers are pushing biodiesel in the hope it will keep more. Taxay tells KMOX's Jade Aubrey why lawmakers think the push will be effective.
8: So over the past couple of years, there's been a lot of trade volatility with China, is where most of the exports have traditionally gone. Farmers and soybean producers in the state are looking to make a more stable market because the trade wars over the past couple of years have just made it increasingly difficult to depend on China. And China has also been looking to buy soybeans from Brazil more recently. So I think just overall trying to make a domestic market for soybeans has been kind of a goal for lawmakers and farmers in the state.
9: And so soybeans that are kept in Illinois are processed domestically through a process called crushing. Can you explain that process to me?
8: Yeah, that basically separates the soybean. The raw soybeans are what's exported to China traditionally, but the crushing process in the United States separates the soybeans into soybean meal and soybean oil. And the meal is used for livestock feed. So the more soybeans that are crushed domestically because, you know, there's more demand for biodiesel, there is actually more soybean meal being produced as well. And that can help lower the costs of our food because the animals are cheaper to feed.
9: And so now turning to biodiesel, in 2022, Illinois gave tax exemptions to retailers selling diesel blended with 17% biodiesel. And now this year, they're up to 20%. Why is that?
8: So 20% biodiesel, basically, that's the percentage that is blended into traditional diesel. So, you know, 20% biodiesel, otherwise known as B20, is going to have more biodiesel in the blend than B17. So that just increases the amount of soybeans that are being put into the diesel. And most diesel engines can take up to B20 without any sort of modifications. So I think they kind of just hit the final rollout.
9: Yeah. And what does the biodiesel blend do? Does it keep prices low?
8: So biodiesel is actually more expensive to produce than traditional diesel just because of the crushing process and everything that goes into it. But this incentive helps keep those prices 20 to 40 cents lower than traditional diesel because basically Illinois is offering a tax exemption to retailers that sell biodiesel. So if you look around the state of Illinois, most places where you're going to get diesel is actually some percentage of biodiesel. Now it's probably going to be B20 because those retailers get a tax exemption. So across Illinois, it'll probably stay around B20 just because that's the highest it can go without any sort of modifications. There are definitely places across the country that sell higher blends. I think in California, there's a B100, but those require different engines.
9: Are they looking to up the percentage again after this, or is this kind of the final threshold of that?
8: This is the final threshold of the law that was passed in 2022. I think it's possible that in the future they'll look to up that, but this is the final rollout of the legislation that was passed in 2022.
12: That's Capital News Illinois reporter Naomi Taxay speaking with our Jade Aubrey. Taxay adds Illinois lawmakers believe the incentive will push the state's demand for soybeans from last year's 165 million gallons to around 255 million gallons. It's now 8:28, and this time check is sponsored by Jerry Kelly Heating, Air Conditioning, Electrical, and
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3: Well, it's getting better, Megan. I mean, North 270 is pretty well cleared out. There's just a little heavy pocket as you approach Clayton Road. South 270 has more of the slowdown. It's still bogged down about midway down from 364 through Olive down to Ladue. If you're on eastbound 64, still a little busy. McKnight to just 170, then it's opening up. Westbound 64, McCausland out to Hanley, slow in Clayton, Worson to Spady because of an earlier, I think it was a stall. They cleared it already, but it's just the leftover traffic there. South 170 busy at Brentwood. If you're on the Illinois side, there's a little slowdown eastbound 5570 approaching 111, and then still a jam on northbound 255 from 5570 most of the way up to Horseshoe Lake Road. They have the two right lanes closed reportedly both directions, but we've only seen delays this morning northbound. Maybe this afternoon we'll get a backup on the southbound side. Next update at 8:40 from the Overhead Door Company of St. Louis Traffic Center.
12: From the Saliga Heating and Cooling Weather Desk, it looks like it's going to be a nice day today. Partly sunny with a high of 75. Cloudy tonight, maybe a stray evening shower, a low of 63. Right now, cloudy, 64 downtown at the Arch. Earlier this month, the dog of the owner of Steve's Hot Dogs was killed by two other dogs that had gotten loose. Dog attacks killed an elderly woman in January of 2025 and an elderly man in 2022. KMOX's Sean Malone checked to see if animal attacks are on the rise in St. Louis.
26: The St. Louis City Health Department doesn't separate attacks by species, but they show animal attacks as a whole are flat through the first 5 months of the year compared to previous years. However, that number may not paint a complete picture, with inconsistent reporting skewing the statistics. St. Louis City Animal Regulation Supervisor Kristen Zellin tells KMOX most of the reports of dog bites don't come directly from the victims.
2: And a lot of these bites come in not reported by citizens, but by hospitals or urgent cares that are mandatory reporters for any animal bite.
26: This also skews their numbers for where the dog bites were reported.
2: Ward 5, which is our highest reported ward, also has a lot more urgent cares, and we get most of those reports from the urgent cares.
26: Zellin says in her experience, people are hesitant to report to animal control.
2: A lot of people, when reporting to animal control, are fearful of, you know, retaliation or things coming back, but all reports do remain anonymous.
26: So what happens after a report is made? Zellin says they first contact the victim and obtain as much information as they can. After that,
2: is this an owned animal or is this a stray animal, right? Do we know where this animal lives or not? If we know where the animal lives, or if we have a pretty good idea of where the animal lives, that's when we start knocking on doors, right? We can do searches, look for more information in the area, look up historically, have we had problems at this address?
26: Zellin says if the animal isn't a stray, the search tends to be successful. She says bites from owned animals are far more common than strays in St. Louis. When they find the animal, Zellin says they are quarantined for 10 days to confirm this isn't a case of rabies, regardless of the animal's vaccination status. The evaluation after that gets complicated.
2: Depends on what happened before, right? If this is a one-time situation, if it was something where we were, protecting rather than threatening, what kind of behaviors? Things are a little bit more nuanced, right? Dogs are dogs. They're animals.
26: Zellin says breed is not a factor in this process. She says if this is determined to be a serious attack, the dog can be designated as dangerous. This requires the owner to take extra precautions.
2: You have to have an escape-proof enclosure, so not just four sides, but also a roof and a floor. You have to have dangerous dog signs posted at any entrance to your property, to that enclosure. And the dog's not allowed to be off of a muzzle anywhere outside of that enclosure and in the home.
26: The owner must also keep the dog on a 6-foot leash and muzzle at all times outside the home. And they must also obtain a $50,000 liability insurance policy, along with registering the dog with the city. Zellin says the incident involving Steve Ewing's dog has drawn a lot of attention, and more cases of animal attacks need this kind of help.
2: Giving people, your phone number if you witness an incident, calling 311 or the Citizen Service Bureau as soon as you feel safe, or if you feel like it's an emergency, call 911.
26: Sean Malone, KMOX News.
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12: 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Here's Bloomberg's Courtney Donahoe.
5: A deal in the pharma space this morning. AbbVie has agreed to buy Apogee Therapeutics for $10.9 billion to boost its anti-inflammatory portfolio. AbbVie says the acquisition will give it the size and scale to address some of the most complex diseases in immunology. AbbVie has been facing new rivals for its psoriasis drug Skyrizi. Apogee is testing a promising compound for eczema. And Gen Z would rather not date than pay $250 for dinner and drinks. A Bank of America survey found that 51% of Americans between the ages of 18 and 29 reported spending nothing on dates this year. Nearly a quarter say they're delaying moving relationships forward because of their financial situation. And only 11% of younger folks describe themselves as actively on the market. Courtney Dunhope, Bloomberg Radio.
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6: 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Here's what's happening. Former U.S. Federal Reserve Chair Alan Greenspan has died at the age of 100 from complications of Parkinson's disease. British Prime Minister Keir Starmer has announced his resignation, forced out by his party after losing voter support. And Toy Story has a friend in moviegoers. The fifth installment in the Pixar series debuted with $160 million in domestic ticket sales. That's according to studio estimates from Sunday. Total Information AM, a funding winner is facing many nonprofits. Debbie Monterey will have more on that. First, though, let's get a check of the roads with Roger Brand in the Overhead Door Company of St. Louis Traffic Center.
7: Well, we still got slow traffic on South 270, Megan. This traffic reports a service of financial and tax strategies. It's still delayed approaching Olive down through Ladue. Eastbound 64 is still slow at the Interbelt. Westbound 64, Big Bend to Hanley, the busiest part. South 170 slow at Brentwood. Eastbound Manchester still has heavy pockets. Stop-and-go stuff, some of it's due to the signals. But 141 past Weidman, midway into Mason there, is still pretty busy. And on the Illinois side, you have roadwork delays. Eastbound on 5570, east of 203 to 111. Northbound 255 is jammed from 5570 to Horseshoe Lake Road, and primarily northbound 255 is slow, Seminary Road to 111, but southbound has a little busy stretch in that construction zone as well. I'm Roger Brand in the Overhead Door Company of St. Louis Traffic Center.
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6: Clouds today. We should see some more sunshine. A high 75 degrees today. Mostly cloudy tonight. Again, nothing more than a stray evening shower, though, when it comes to precipitation. An overnight low of 63 degrees. Tomorrow, pleasant clouds and sunshine. A high of 84. And then for Wednesday, we get a mix of clouds and sun. We could see a thunderstorm in parts of the area Wednesday afternoon. Expect a high around 80. And then Thursday, mostly cloudy and humid. A couple of showers, a high of 83. Right now we have 64 degrees in Florissant, 63 in St. Peter's, and cloudy skies, 64 degrees downtown at the Arch.
9: It's been a tough year for a lot of nonprofits in the St. Louis area and across the country, but let's get a closer look because Jim Mascara is joining us right now, and he's the board president of Community Value Alliance and the author of a new report called St. Louis Nonprofit Ecosystem, Maintaining Sustainability. Jim, thanks for joining us.
10: Well, thanks for having me on your show.
9: I know there are a lot of things right now that are impacting nonprofits, but can you talk a little bit about what the terrain looks like right now and how many nonprofits we actually have in the St. Louis area?
10: Yeah, people may be surprised to know that in the St. Louis metropolitan area, we have about 23,000 nonprofits. Now, that number by itself doesn't necessarily mean anything, but when you talk about the size of the metropolitan area, you have to sort of rationalize, well, what's a good number for that? Now, I can't tell you specifically what a good number is, but there have been some research studies done that show that, you know, you have to have a certain density of nonprofits based on the, your metropolitan area size. And St. Louis is probably, let's say, overcapitalized, if that's a good word you want to use for this. Maybe almost 3x, you know, so we may have potentially three times as many nonprofits as, you know, this study indicated based on our metro size. The research report, one of the some of our key findings dealt with the fact that because we have so many, there's a lot of fragmentation and duplication. So we have a lot of nonprofits that are essentially doing the same thing. Obviously, at the very beginning of 2025, a lot of nonprofits experienced a deteriorating funding environment, not just at a federal level, but also even at a state and local level. But one of the things that I think is probably most important from the report and that I would convey to a lot of nonprofits is when a nonprofit begins, you know, typically there's a personal story there and maybe there's a motivation, you know, for the founder of that nonprofit. But they need to understand that they actually just started a business. It's a business with a different legal structure, but albeit it still is a business. And so one of the findings of the report is there's a pretty significant business capability gap, you know, which is, the nonprofits aren't necessarily run like businesses, and they have to be able to sustain themselves. And sometimes it depends on, you know, whether they have the proper business model or not. So those three things, I think, you know, certainly are at the forefront of our report.
9: That's an interesting point, because I do know people who have lost a loved one or they've battled a disease and they think, I'm going to start a nonprofit with very good intentions, but not really quite realizing what that all is entailing.
10: Correct. And, you know, and another thing that we found in the report as well is that, okay, well, how do we know that the nonprofit is really accomplishing what they say they're actually doing? And that actually is sort of the elephant in the room, I guess, in the report, which is what we call impact measurement and accountability gap. And so oftentimes there's a struggle for nonprofits to really identify, hey, we really had a positive outcome, not the output, but an outcome, like we measurably improved somebody's lives by what we're doing here. Now, I will tell you that's a tough thing to do, and that's one of the goals of our report is to try to work with, you know, organizations to try to quantify that. But I will tell you that the root cause of much of the impact and measurement and accountability gap is the fact that a lot of nonprofits are started to deal with the symptoms of something, right? And so it's a lot more difficult to identify root causes of things. And so that is something that I think we probably lack in the region as well, which is we should create more nonprofits that actually focus on root causes of some of the problems that we have as opposed to some of the symptoms. And so there's a lot of symptom treating, but less root cause addressing.
9: There have been a number of pretty high profile nonprofits in the last few years that have merged. You know, they felt they had similar goals and merged. Do you think that we will see more of that? Is that something that is going to be necessary in your opinion?
10: Yes. And in fact, that's a recommendation that we make is that we need to create that merger and consolidation. Now, that's easier said than done. I think it can be easier done with nonprofits that are smaller. Now, very, very large nonprofits, it becomes an M&A activity, much like you would see in a for-profit world. But I think among the smaller nonprofits, it's very, very important to do that. I think we're in a position to do that. I think the timing is right to do that. But at some point, the funders, and this is really key, the funders, they have to be the catalyst to initiate some of this change, set up a structure that says, hey, you know what, nonprofit A and nonprofit B, you guys are really doing a lot of the same things. What if you guys combine forces and you make for a more effective organization?
9: The report is called St. Louis Nonprofit Ecosystem Maintaining Sustainability. Jim Mascara is the board president of Community Value Alliance. Thanks for sharing with us today.
10: Thanks a lot, Debbie.
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6: Thanks for listening to Total Information AM here on KMOX. I'm Megan Lynch. Experts in AI say most people aren't using the technology to its full potential. I've talked with a number of people who have told me that. With me now, KMOX media expert Julie Smith. Julie, some folks are actually researching every year how we are all using AI. What have they found out?
19: That the way that we use AI is kind of evolving, which I think is really interesting. A couple years ago, we were using AI for content creation primarily. And now it looks like the research is showing that we are using AI for companionship, which is the number one reason now. And I think that's so interesting because it reflects so much of what's going on in society, I think, if you hear all those studies about loneliness and things like that.
6: So chatbots then?
19: Absolutely.
6: And what about, we've heard so much, it seems like, about the therapy apps. Is that part of it?
19: I think so. And you know, there is something appealing about that the chatbot is available 24/7. But what we have to remember is that they are designed to agree with us. They are designed to affirm us so that we stay on it longer and give it more information to train on. So I think everything needs to be taken with a grain of salt, for sure. Some people are using it for therapy and companionship, of course, but also relationship advice, decision making, drafting emails, which I thought was really interesting, fan fiction and storytelling. And I don't know how that works exactly, but I'm intrigued. Also, a lot of people use it for, quote unquote, organizing my life, like an organizational tool.
6: Like an assistant.
19: Yes, like
6: almost
19: a personal assistant. And it's like we're outsourcing a lot of people in our lives, you know, that we're letting AI replace a lot of relationships that we already have.
6: And almost outsourcing some of our best assets, like our creativity
19: right.
6: and writing.
19: Right, right. And I think that it gives us this false sense of being really smart when we're not exercising our own brain to come up with these things. It's like a crutch.
6: Are we failing to evolve as AI evolves?
19: I think AI is evolving too quickly. And it's very difficult to keep up with the technology and the corporations. You know, that we have to remember this is all money-based, right? It's all financially based. So I think that's where critical thinking comes in more handy than ever.
6: I noticed there were some figures released about the number of people who use ChatGPT, for example. Mm-hmm. And I have to wonder how many people are actually using it as a tool And how many of us are using it simply as a toy or entertainment?
19: I think for a lot of people, it started as a toy and entertainment. And I think as you use it more and more, you realize the way that it can become a tool for you with building, you know, vacation itineraries and things like that. I think it's going to be really interesting to see how the use of AI evolves even further. Like if we're using it mainly for companionship now, what are we going to be using it for in 2028 or 2029? I think that that's going to be really interesting to find out.
6: Did the latest research say anything about how people are using this to really transform their business or really change their lives in a meaningful way?
19: I think that some people are doing that, but I'm not sure

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1: 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It looks like we're going to head for a partly sunny sky today, even though we've got quite a few clouds this morning. 75 degrees, the high expected. Mostly cloudy tonight, a stray evening shower possible with an overnight low of 63. And then tomorrow, we're expecting a pleasant day, a mix of clouds and sun with a high of 84. Thunderstorms pop back in on Wednesday, a mix of clouds and sun, a high of 80. And then Thursday, mostly cloudy and humid, a couple of showers around, a high of 83. We'll end the week, showers and thunderstorms on Friday, cloudy and humid, a high of 83. Right now, we have cloudy skies, 64 degrees in Florissant. It's 63 in St. Peter's, 64 downtown at the Arch.
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3: Lifestyle changes could beat a popular medical pill for long-term health. Researchers tracked over 1,100 adults for two decades and found that diet and exercise cut the risk of developing multiple chronic diseases, including heart disease and cancer, by 20%. Surprisingly, the common diabetes drug metformin didn't provide the same long-term protection. The study is published in the Journal of the American Medical Association. I'm Margie Schaefer.
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12: Uterine cancer, also called endometrial cancer, is the fourth most common cancer found in women in the U.S., postmenopausal women have the highest risk, but over the past 20 years, younger women are also being diagnosed. 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Diabetes, certain medications, including those for preventing breast cancer and not having children, also significantly increases the risk. Taking the hormone progesterone long-term decreases a risk by an estimated 40%. 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
1: Let's see if things are wrapping up on the roads. Roger Brand is in the overhead door company of St. Louis Traffic Center.
2: Yeah, it doesn't look bad for most folks, Megan. We have a minor crash reported southbound Hanley at 64. It also looks like we have an incident on southbound 270 just south of Page. So if you're headed that way, be careful. Starting to see a backup in the area there on southbound 270. So I'm just trying to see if I can see what lane is blocked there. But traffic is back. Actually, it's just south of Olive, but the backup is to Page. So there is lane blockage there with that incident. Other than that, we just have some heavy traffic eastbound 64 at the Inner Belt, westbound Big Bend to Hanley, south 170 at Brentwood, eastbound 5570, 203 past 111. From the overhead door company of St. Louis Traffic Center.
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5: It is now 9:01, and in downtown St. Louis, we have cloudy skies. It is 63 degrees, and I'm Debbie Monterey. These are the stories making news. Vice President J.D. Vance says talks with Iranian officials in Switzerland have laid a good foundation for a successful final deal to end the war involving the U.S. and Israel. He describes the talks as rocky but productive, with some agreements reached. Iran's negotiators threatened to walk out of the talks, but Vance defended social media posts by President Trump that offended the Iranians.
6: What we told the Iranians yesterday is, when you guys engage in what us millennials might call trash talk, you can't expect the President of the United States not to respond and not to correct the record.
5: Problems with the reflecting pool in Washington, D.C. after a multi-million-dollar renovation. More from ABC's Elizabeth Schultz.
7: Just 2 weeks after President Trump completed his more than $16 million renovation of the iconic reflecting pool, he now says it will need to be drained and repaired immediately. Last week, pieces of that new coating that the president applied to describe as an American flag blue color began peeling off. Trump now claims that vandalism is to blame, but he's provided no evidence to prove it.
5: At least 14 police reports have been filed, 5 arrests and 5 federal citations, including the arrest of a 3-time Olympian who was cycling past and reached down to touch a piece of the floating paint. More than 90% of last year's pedestrian deaths occurred on St. Louis city roads with a speed limit over 25 miles per hour. That's according to TrailNet's State of Our Streets report released today. The report shows half of those pedestrian deaths occurred on streets with speed limits of 35 miles per hour. Gravois, the most dangerous road last year in St. Louis City, with 23 motor vehicle crashes, resulting in 19 injuries and 4 deaths. The founder of the award-winning Jilly's Cupcake Bar and Cafe has died. Jill Siegel opened Jilly's in 2007 in University City. In 2014, she received the Achievement of Excellence Award from the American Culinary Federation. Chef Casey Schiller shared the news of Siegel's death over the weekend on his Facebook page. Schiller represented Jilly's on Cupcake Wars, winning it twice. Taking a look at the forecast, it's going to be a partly sunny day, although it's still pretty cloudy out there. 75 degrees, mostly cloudy tonight. We have a chance of a stray shower. 84 tomorrow with clouds and sunshine. Right now it's 63 in downtown St. Louis. I'm Debbie Monterey, and that's from the Saliga Heating and Cooling Weather Desk.
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8: Hey, good morning, friends. Is it Monday? Can you believe it's Monday, Amy, already?
9: Yeah. Oh, man. I'm a morning person.
8: You are?
9: Right? You know I love mornings. And today
8: You've been up for 12 hours
9: already.
8: Yeah,
9: but today felt like a Monday. It was tough getting up. I guess we hit Father's Day too hard, I guess.
8: Yeah, you probably did. You got loose on Father's Day.
9: Things got wild on Father's Day. I could not. I feel like I've been run over by the Father's Day truck.
8: Well, maybe you, the listener, feeling it today as well. We're going to help you through it. We can help each other through it today. How about that? This is a group effort, a community effort. 314-436-7900 to join us by calling and texting. 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
4: Time now for the top of the order. The top three stories everyone will be talking about.
8: Oh, a dreaded teen takeover in Forest Park was thwarted on Saturday thanks to intelligence. And Amy is now a cop.
9: That's right. I would like to protect the park. Okay, so some good news. Pedestrian deaths are dropping in around the St. Louis area, according to TrailNet. But interesting, bicyclist deaths are increasing in St. Louis City and County. I know TrailNet released some of the most dangerous roads in the St. Louis area.
8: Cardinals dropped 2 of 3 in Kansas City, but they did salvage the finale yesterday, gave up a ton of runs over the weekend, and they got a couple of home runs from J.J. Weatherholt. Also, the U.S. advanced in the world. They didn't advance, but they won in the World Cup. They are going to advance. It doesn't matter what happens this week in that final group game.
9: That's it was a real, I believe what they call yesterday is a pitching duel. Is that what they call yesterday's game, the Cardinals and the Royals, a pitching duel?
8: No, it's the opposite of that.
9: Okay.
8: It was a
9: slugfest. I thought maybe it was a pitching duel because all the pitchers were used.
8: Oh, no. That's called a slugfest, Amy. It was 12-10. They gave up a ton of runs.
9: I was like,
8: over
9: it's a real defensive showcase here in Kansas City. It's fun, though. Offense is fun.
8: I thought it was offensive.
9: It was. That's why they call it
8: offense. In every meaning of the word.
9: Yeah.
8: Just not particularly good. Yeah, 30 runs they gave up. So, okay.
9: Is that a lot of runs?
8: It's not good. Not over a 3-game series, especially against a team like Kansas City that's not particularly good. So, hopefully that stops soon.
9: Rough outing for Dustin May.
8: Dustin May, who has turned into the Cardinals' best starter. He had a really tough one.
9: Yeah, it was rough.
8: Didn't get through 2, gave up 6 runs. So, I don't know. I mean, this is the one thing about the Cardinals that I think we were concerned about it before the season started. Other than May, who had a bad day over the weekend, other than him, they just don't have a whole lot of, they got a lot of 3s and 4s in their rotation, maybe 5s. So they're just, I think that's, it could be an issue for them. I do think they're going to remain competitive, though, for the next couple of months. And, you know, they'll probably make it interesting in September. I don't know if they'll get in as a wild card, but they're still in decent position there. So we'll see.
9: Well, I mean, yes, but not rolling out Eric Fetty and Miles Michaelis has been better.
8: Yeah.
9: It's been better. It was rough last year. J.J. Weatherholt was 2 home runs, though,
8: right.
9: Yesterday.
8: Yeah. Yeah. So he's looking pretty good. Might be rookie of the year.
9: Looking at some of his rookie stats and some of the comps, I don't have all the numbers in front of me, but in some categories, as far as maybe it's like OPS or slugging percentage, whatever it may be, I mean, he's up there with like Albert Pujols and Mike Trout in their rookie seasons.
8: Yeah, he's had a really...
9: He's way up there.
8: Yeah. I wouldn't say he's those players. I don't think he's... I mean, those guys are just generational, otherworldly talents, and I don't know that JJ's going to be that. I think he can be a perennial all-star, though. I think that's possible, you know? Let me take that back. I'm not saying he's going to be in the all-star game every single year. Like, that's not going to happen to him, but there are going to be times where he's in the all-star game or getting a bunch of votes for it. But he's definitely, at this point, not anywhere near what Albert and Mike Trout are.
9: Well, and also...
8: And were.
9: Paul DeJong had a great rookie year.
8: He looked pretty good his rookie season.
9: I think he had 25, something like 25 home runs his rookie year, and he's obviously not Albert Pujols. So you can have a really good rookie year, and you still don't know exactly what you're getting out of the player. But I feel more excited about J.J. Weatherholt than I did Paul DeJong.
8: Oh, totally, because DeJong kind of came out of nowhere. And then he turned in, I think, to the player that you would have expected.
9: Yeah.
8: I mean, he was okay. He was okay. Wasn't great, but he had a pretty nice opening campaign for the Cardinals. Now, I think that we need to continue the push for Jordan Walker to get into the All-Star game. I know that it's not quite as good as it has been, but the dude is still, I mean, he's really, really good. He's had a great year, and I think that I think he'll get in somehow. I don't know if he's going to be one of the top three vote getters, because he needs to be one of the top three to be a starting outfielder in the All-Star game. You can go to Cardinals.com and vote for him, and you have until this week. I think it's Thursday. It's the 25th. So it's the last day that you can vote for All-Star starters. I think he's ultimately going to get in, but it may not be as a starter. But it'd be cool if he did. He earned it, man. He's looked, I have been talking about him a lot, as have the rest of us, but it's so much fun to see where he's come from, to watch him struggle the way he did the last couple of seasons and then turn himself into an all-star this year. It's just, it's remarkable. I hope he keeps it up. And I've been super impressed with him, as I think most Cardinals fans have, because there were a lot of people before the season even started who were ready to give up on that guy. And he's turned himself into a pretty good player.
9: Yeah. Yep. He has. I know
8: KT is watching this on YouTube and says, easy, folks, just stop. Just stop what? We're talking about JJ Weatherholtz being a potential rookie of the year, which he is. That's legitimately true. That's not conjecture. It's kind of true right now. And, you know, Jordan Walker, same deal. He's an all-star. I know what you're talking about. So get lost, KT. But we love you. Feel free to text and message the show if you want.
9: 314-436-7900. And I know we're going to get into the teen takeovers that didn't happen.
8: Mm-hmm.
9: We're going to get into that in just a few minutes. Kudos to the St. Louis police for being on top of that with their social media accounts, trying to track where it's going to be, how it got started, and all of that. But, spent a lot of time in Forest Park this weekend, and also ran a 5K. There's this old 5K, the All-American 5K, and it's a really fun one, because if you win, or you win your age group, do you know what they give you? A pie.
8: What kind of pie?
9: Variety fruit pies, like apple pie, cherry pie.
8: You get to pick your pie?
9: You know what? I don't know, because here's what happened. I won a pie. I did win a pie in the 5K yesterday, and I was very excited. But I had to run 10 miles after the 5K. So by the time I finished up the 10 miles, guess what they had done? They'd put the pies away. The pies were gone. It was all cleaned up. So I do it. But the pies are at the office. So I get to go to the office and pick up my pie. But isn't that fun?
8: Buddy, I'm happy for you.
9: Do you know how excited I was to win this pie? You run a 5K and you think, okay, that was really fun. I'm with my buddies. You don't even know a pie is the prize. This was my first time running that 5K. I think I forgot or didn't realize that.
8: Did they not tell you what the prize is before?
9: Well, because there usually aren't prizes.
8: Oh.
9: Yeah.
8: For a 5K?
9: Yeah.
8: Don't they usually give you beer? I thought there was like a...
9: With this one, you know how on the bib number, on the bottom of the bib number, there will be a ticket for a free beer.
8: Oh.
9: That a lot of races have that ticket for free beer. With this one, it's ticket for free ice cream. So everybody gets ice cream, and they have, like, you know, the ice cream trucks there at the finish line. But if you win your age group, sometimes you get like a tiny little medal. But a lot of times it's just, you know, it's pride that you won your age group or you won the race. And even if you win the race, most 5Ks don't have money. They don't have money. Marathons will have money, some a lot, some little. But most 5Ks, there's no prize. But this one is, not only do you get a pie if you come in top three, but you get a pie if you win your age group. You'd be 80 to 84. You're in that age group. You might be the only person in that age group. You
8: want
9: a pie.
8: Don't you think you deserve more than a pie if you run a 5K at 80?
9: I don't know. There are some fast marathon runners in their 80s, believe it or not.
8: Yeah, you deserve more than a pie.
9: Yeah. Well, at any rate, it was a ton of fun. You know who put that on? Our friends at Go St. Louis. They're also the ones who are organizing, helping out with the planning of the Olympic marathon trials. So there you go.
8: Looking forward to that as well. It's going to be a really cool time here in St. Louis. That's Amy Marks Kors. I'm Chris Ranji. We are going to have Matt Pauly talking Cardinals baseball with us at 10:30 today. He is the host of Sports Open Line. Andrew Egger is going to be on the show in studio, the St. Louisan. will be here, White House correspondent for The Bulwark. And we're going to talk to somebody from Gen Z, a political commentator. And he's got a show on YouTube. Wyatt Sharp is going to join us. And he thinks that Gen Zers should be included in all these conversations about banning social media, that this is all being done unilaterally by adults and they are not consulting with the young kids. He thinks we should be doing that. And we'll find out why. Wyatt Sharp will join us at 11:30. It's the Chris and Amy Show on KMOX.
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8: So it's the U.S. men's national team on the field after winning the game on Friday against Australia. We're doing this everywhere, I guess.
9: How did that start again?
8: The Take Me Home Country Road.
9: Right. I knew the Blues started doing it in 2019, but it didn't start with them, obviously. But I do feel like it started. It became a thing.
8: I don't know. I know the...
9: Was it 2019 or 20, after COVID? Oh, I don't remember.
8: It was pre-COVID.
9: It was pre-COVID.
8: In fact, I think they've been doing it for as long as... I moved back here in 2017. I'm pretty sure they were doing it back then.
9: Really?
8: I think so. Yeah, I don't think that's like a new development.
9: In my head, it's new as of like around the time of COVID.
8: Well, let us know. If you've been going to Blues games, let us know when that started. But I'm pretty sure they were doing it in 2017.
9: But when did it become a thing for Team USA?
8: I don't know.
9: And for...
8: I don't know. But I do know this. I kind of feel like... All right, so England, when they play, they've been... singing Wonderwall by Oasis.
9: Yeah. Horrible now, song.
8: It's not a horrible song by any stretch. It's probably my least favorite Oasis song, but it's better than Country Roads.
9: No way. No way to this. Like, this
8: I would much rather be, I'm sorry, England got the better end of this deal.
9: I walk, I want to walk around, and I look around, and all I see is you.
8: That's not even... Yeah, did you turn her off? Yeah, thank you.
9: That's what it sounds
8: like. Still hear it, though.
9: It sounds like whiny.
8: Well, from you, it sounds that way. But it is a better song.
9: I disagree completely.
8: They got the better end of it. Yes.
9: John Denver? Yes, it's better than John Denver.
8: Oh, you would.
9: Oh, I John bet a Denver, lot of people
8: hold on a second.
9: John
8: hold
9: Denver.
8: On a second. We're not even going to try to pretend that John Denver is better than Oasis. Are you going to try that?
9: Yeah. Did Oasis come out with an album all about trains?
8: Well, they didn't.
9: No, they didn't.
8: Did they try to build a helicopter or a plane or whatever that was?
9: John Denver ran out of gas. He didn't build it. I think out of gas. I didn't think he built it.
8: I thought he did.
9: Out of gas. Well, at any rate, John Denver also has an album, all train songs. Oasis never did that. They would never dream of it.
8: Right, because they're not awful.
9: At any rate, have you guys been watching a lot of the World Cup?
8: Yes, man. I love it.
9: It's been so much fun. And I swear more and more people have said this. We keep talking about all of the Europeans, you know, discovering America and then Americans being excited to show off America to the Europeans. To me, this is our 250th anniversary celebration. This has been so much fun. Another friend shared a meme where it says

0: the World Cup right now feels like when you have a sleepover with your cousins and you get to have fun because your parents hate each other, but all the cousins are like having fun together.
1: Yeah.
0: That's what this feels like.
1: That's, I mean, that's pretty good. It's pretty accurate. It's nice to get to show people your place, you know, where
0: like,
1: you live.
0: Look at all my stuff.
1: Yeah.
0: You want to see my room?
1: Yeah, it's cool.
0: You want to see my toys? Look at my stuff.
1: And
0: you love showing people your stuff.
1: And they are genuinely liking it. And they are did have this conversation with friends over the weekend about the food that all the international folks, you know, the Europeans and the Japanese and everybody who's coming in to watch these games. And we universally decided that if you're going to introduce people from other countries, the best possible food they can eat here, it is absolutely barbecue. Because there's nothing like it. Really anywhere else. And
0: yeah, I guess you're right.
1: And it is truly it's a real American thing. Like it's probably our most American food item, I would think.
0: Because Australians kind of have the Barbie, but that's something different, I think.
1: No, but
0: that's
1: I'm telling you, man,
0: that's a great point.
1: You expose people to smoked meat, barbecue, holy monkey. You can't beat it.
0: That's great because there's American junk food. Which they've been exposed to, you know, like Chick-fil-A.
1: Yeah, forget about all that.
0: Or the different flavors of Doritos. But you're right. When we're talking like American culture, cowboy culture, it's barbecue.
1: And just imagine being from England and trying barbecue for the first time. Your mind is probably blown.
0: Well, I to be completely honest, until this World Cup, I didn't realize they didn't have ranch dressing in Europe. I could have sworn there was ranch dressing in Switzerland. They had like two dressings, but whatever the case, even if it's there, it's not widespread in Europe. Europeans are loving ranch dressing so much that they're buying bottles of it, trying to bring it home. And TSA has had to issue announcements statements on social media saying you can't bring ranch dressing in your carry-on. The bottles are too big.
1: It has to be checked.
0: It has to be checked.
1: Yes.
0: And then Kraft leaning into the moment. And this is not a joke, but Kraft Company said they are working on a new product called the Kraft TSA Compliant Ranch.
1: Well, they better hurry up.
0: I know.
1: You better hurry. What
0: are
1: you waiting on?
0: You can't come up with the idea and have it executed a month from now.
1: Yeah, you have, because the World Cup will be over by the time you get this figured out.
0: So Kraft wrote in a social media post, some visitors leave with souvenirs, others leave with America's favorite dressing. It's a travel-friendly way to bring the taste of America home. But did you guys know that ranch was not a thing to the point that they're amazed by the discovery?
1: Ranch is not even a thing everywhere in the country. Like the way we in the Midwest have this ranch fixation is not, it's not like that. I think in the Northeast, I don't even think it's like that West Coast either. I think this is really a Southern / Midwest thing within our own country. Because
0: But it's in New York. Like when I went to New York.
1: Yeah, but the fixation we have, they're not putting it on pizza in New York.
0: No,
1: they're not putting it on every damn thing. We put ranch on everything that we can find.
0: As I've gotten more neurotic, as I've gotten older and weird things are just showing up, one of them is I am slowly falling more in love with ranch. I never really ate dressing. I really didn't use a lot of dressing. And I didn't understand the fixation with ranch. But vegetables dipped in ranch, man.
1: Ranch is great. Do you know what I like it on the least? Salad.
0: I agree. It's a little heavy.
1: I never get ranch dressing for salads.
0: But the vegetable
1: plates, like it on everything else.
0: When you dip the carrots in the ranch.
1: Awesome.
0: You know what? I even like it on pizza. I don't do it very often, but it is very good on pizza.
1: And they're not doing that in New York. Maybe. They're not in Connecticut putting ranch on their pizza. This is like it's such a Midwestern / Southern thing to do that.
0: Yeah.
1: But anyway,
0: okay.
1: I'm glad that the Europeans and the international folks are getting a taste of barbecue and ranch dressing and trying to take it back to their countries.
0: When we come back, I know we need to get to the teen takeover in Forest Park, but I do have one World Cup question.
1: All right, let's do that.
0: That I need to ask them.
1: Amy Marks Corps, Chris Ranji. Oh, listen to this song, Superior to Country Roads.
0: Wrong.
1: It's Chris and Amy on KMOX.
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2: Now, KMOX weather from the Saliga Heating and Cooling Weather Desk.
0: Currently, it is 64 degrees. Some cloudiness today, a high of 74. Tonight, a shower in places. Otherwise, mostly cloudy, a low of 62. 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
1: So, before we move on to the topic at hand, you may remember that back in March, St. Louis University, the men's basketball team, had a nice, really, really good season, one of their best seasons ever. And then they go to the NCAA tournament. They win their first round matchup and then kind of got smoked by Michigan, who then went on to win the national title. So congratulations to them. Well, their head coach, Dusty May, is leaving. Not Josh Schertz. He's sticking around. But Dusty May is going to the Dallas Mavericks. They are finalizing a deal. So he is jumping from college basketball. He won a championship. Now he's going to go to the NBA. So,
0: wow.
1: Yeah.
0: There you go.
1: How about that, man? Congrats to him.
0: All right. Before we get to Forest Park, I would like to reach out to our know-it-all listeners that we love. Because they know a lot.
1: They think so.
0: They let us know. They really let us know. 314-436-7900. So I'm going to Colorado soon, and I will be swinging through Kansas City, as one does, on the way to Colorado.
1: See, I would bypass it completely. Just head up north.
0: Go around 435.
1: Go to a Dakota or something.
0: Here's the thing. I'm swinging by when the Netherlands are playing. And I looked, and there is one ticket left in the Netherlands supporters section. You know, the Sea of Orange, where they do the rowing and they do the side-to-side movements. It's all very coordinated. It's like $900.
1: Doesn't Norway do the rowing?
0: Maybe it's Norway.
1: Norway does it.
0: But the Netherlands do the other things.
1: Okay.
0: I don't know. Now my whole question's ruined because you corrected me on the...
1: Well, the Norwegians are having a great time. But anyway, you want to know if you should buy the ticket.
0: Yeah.
1: How much?
0: I think it's like $900.
1: $900?
0: Yeah. And it's not an elimination game. And remember, because like basically there's no parking, and if you do get parking, it's $150. I'm going to have to take the shuttle, which is going to be a logistics issue, which may not be that big of a deal, except it's a late game. So I will have to get a hotel in Kansas City. And suddenly, your fun little... What if I just jumped into this World Cup game could cost you $1,500?
1: Yeah.
0: I feel like that's a no.
1: It's for me, that'd be a no, dog.
0: That's what I said. My brother said, Amy, it's a once in a lifetime opportunity to sit in the Sea of Orange at a World Cup game.
1: Although it would be pretty damn fun. You can start a GoFundMe.
0: Here's what I've noticed. People are way more willing to spend your money, but not their own.
1: Right.
0: I said, would you do it? He's like, absolutely not.
1: No. He wants you to do it, and then maybe you can expense it.
0: I think I could.
1: Do you think Steve would pay for a $1,500 ticket?
0: Yes, I do. All right.
1: Ask him.
0: Yeah.
1: Let's call him right now. You think he's busy? Call Steve and see if we can expense a ticket for Amy to go to the World Cup.
0: It's research. Yeah.
1: It is. It that's exactly right. It's show prep.
0: Speaking of show prep and research... You know, of all the teen takeovers, you know which one I was the most interested in?
1: Forest Park.
0: That's right. That is right.
1: Because you acted like you were going to do something about it.
0: I was going to do something. And
1: no, you weren't. You were going to go there and bitch and moan, and that would have been it. You'd have been like, oh, you kids, go home.
0: Yeah, I'm so disappointed. Where are your parents? And you said that would be enough to drive you away.
1: Actually, probably. I'd probably be like, oh, my God, enough with this lady. I'm going home.
0: Yeah. I remember when that guy in Nashville told me I was a life suck, and I suck the life out of every party I go to.
1: Nailed it.
0: I should be going to the team
1: absolutely
0: takeovers.
1: Nailed it, yes.
0: I could shut those suckers down.
1: Yes.
0: I'll tell you
1: Amy.
0: What. Yeah. You want someone, you want a boring prude, a thin-lipped, wrinkly forehead prude to go, this party shouldn't be happening.
1: Those kids would be like, all right, I'll go home.
0: That's right.
1: Damn. All right.
0: So I actually, I'm always in Forest Park, so I went there this morning, and I had some, or this morning, Saturday morning, and then I went again Saturday evening. I wanted to check in, see what was going on. Here's the thing. There was no teen takeover. Nobody showed up. The deterrent factor of law enforcement really worked. And so, I mean, you have to give a ton of credit to the St. Louis police because there were actually multiple proposed teen takeovers that night. There was one, a proposed teen takeover at Harris Stowe University, which is odd to me. Like, you're just going to meet on the campus grounds, I guess.
1: Yeah.
0: And there was a proposed takeover at the skate park the Skate King in Pine Lawn. And then there was the teen takeover in Forest Park, all proposed for Saturday. So that was a lot for the police and law enforcement to have to keep up on. They did a great job following the spreading messages on social media. They actually, you know, were able to locate two of the teens, two 15-year-old teens who were planning the teen takeover in Forest Park. One was from U City, one was from North County, and talk to them, talk to their parents, go to their homes. I hope they, you know, gave them a real, you know, give them that scare. You got to get your life in order, scare, you know, that thing. So, and I talked to some of the Forest Park workers, and they said the communication from the very beginning was outstanding, that the police, security, Forest Park Forever, all the visitors, I mean, they were on the visitor center, all of that. They were on top of it. They knew the details. They knew the security, where they would be. The St. Louis police officers had cops at every entrance to the park, just kind of monitoring who's coming in, right? You're going to notice if several hundred kids show up without adults, you're going to notice that. Because there were a lot of people in the park. Not only was it a beautiful day Saturday, but there, I think it's Hairspray is at the Muni, and it was jammed, right? And so I actually went back to the park Saturday evening, and like I said, just, you know, visiting with police officers, talking to some of the city cops, and the deterrence really does work. And they did a great job.
1: It's really the only thing you can do. It's tough to stop it once it starts, because if you have several hundred people out there, you just don't have the manpower to nab everybody.
0: Which is exactly, so, and that's exactly find, what they said.
1: So you have, and nobody does. Nobody has that. So you have to find out about it before it occurs so that you could be there before it happens. And that's the difficult part, is getting the, you know, for lack of a better word, it's intelligence. You know, you have to find out through channels, you know, maybe monitor social media. I guess you kind of know what to look for or who to look for or where to look.
0: I think the big thing is like teens, part. Like just groups of young kids unaccompanied.
1: Or hoping that somebody who is a teen who doesn't want it to happen finds out and says, hey, this is going to go down here. You might want to be there, do something about it.
0: So, you know, when we've talked to the FBI and the police about the prank calls about guns or threats or whatever, and how it is not only criminal, just a stupid and selfish thing to do, but it takes a lot of resources because you have to treat those threats as real, right? So now you have police officers from different departments. You have FBI coming from all these different departments, leaving the jobs they would normally be doing to take care of this threat. It's such a strain on resources. It's kind of the same thing with these teen takeovers, because you have a Saturday night. We know the St. Louis City Police Department is short hundreds of officers, hundreds and hundreds of officers. They're short, but now there are three teen takeovers that they have to monitor and send resources to those areas to watch out for an event, which again doesn't happen because the deterrence works. But we know in the city of St. Louis that 911 has been an issue. We know that cops are strained and that there are going to be priority calls, like someone gets shot. There's another type of a violent assault, any type of other crime. You have police pulled away from those areas, and obviously they're going to go address those calls, but then you're going to have holes in other places of the city where maybe there would normally just be a cop presence. Well, now it's not there because it's triage and they've got to go to the more serious calls. And I know there was a story in St. Louis Magazine about these terrible fireworks wars that were going on for 5 days with teens shooting fireworks at each other in the neighborhoods and hitting homes. Well, with triage and you're short on cops, the cops got to go to the violent assaults. They've got to go to the murder, you know, the homicide scenes. And so you just keep stretching these resources thinner and thinner. And here's what I know. A lot of cops are working overtime, a ton of overtime, just to be available to watch the park, to guard Harris Stowe, to make sure that the Skate King at Pine Lawn doesn't become a teen takeover spot. And that's where you really notice how hard it is on the cops to be so shorthanded, because they're working hours and hours and hours and hours of overtime.
1: Amy, you mentioned wanting to go to the World Cup and yes. you're wondering if you should. And we've got a texter who says that we should have Steve cover it as you being under assignment. And I agree with that. So we're going to make a phone call and we're going to see if he'll pay for that ticket. Also, yeah. another texter wants to know how Millie is doing. Millie seems to be doing great. Millie, in case you're wondering, is our weed, which we got from the Millennium Hotel. It was presented to us by the Gateway Arch Park Foundation. They brought in that weed that was growing out of the roof of the Millennium Hotel and put it in a pot. They gave us a certificate of authenticity. And she's doing okay right now, but she needs to be planted in the ground, according to Michelle Reeser-West, who was in studio with us and apparently called us weird on Saturday. That's what we're told by a texter.
0: Wait, she called?
1: There's a texter.
0: Chris
1: says,
0: and Amy a little weird?
1: Yeah. She said there's a texter who says here that Saturday morning at the very beginning called us weird.
0: Yeah. Okay, I am looking that up.
1: How dare she?
0: This is hurtful because I believe this morning we were talking about how awesome she was.
1: She was. We're going to have to start a show war. Us and the gardening hotline.
0: Yes.
1: We're going after the gardening hotline.
0: Is it the gardening hotline or the garden hotline?
1: Whatever.
16: Garden.
0: I think it's gardening.
1: Okay.
0: Garden, I mean.
1: What does it matter? It's all the
0: it's
1: same.
0: It's not a gerund.
1: Doesn't
0: it's
1: matter.
0: It's not the gardening hotline.
1: It's all the same. It's all the same. We're talking about weeds and plants.
0: I think we're at war now. Do you know what's wild? I just thought Michelle Reeser-West was a favorite of mine, and I loved her. We praised how awesome she was, but now it's war. Now it's... Yeah. Now it's the Chris and Amy show versus the garden hotline.
1: Well, you come at the king.
0: Hey,
1: Michelle, you better, you know, best not miss.
0: She said the ground or a very large pot.
1: Well, come get us a big pot then.
0: I know at Michelle. Home, that show, not my home, but there's a store called At Home. They've got pots that are 6 feet tall.
1: 6 foot tall pot? No. That's,
0: they do. I think they're for the front of hotels.
1: What are you going to do? Yeah, it would have to be for the front of some kind of resort.
0: I just can't believe she thinks we're weird.
1: You can't? She does a show with about plants and weeds. What is she talking about?
0: Didn't she take our sticks, by the way?
1: We think she did. She did a really nice job pruning Millie.
0: She pruned Millie. Millie's in the window.
1: She took out the dead stuff. Most of the dead stuff. Millie's in the window, needs some sunlight badly, needs to be planted in the ground. So we're going to have to find a place to do it. I have got a couple of volunteers. You volunteered as well. But we want to make sure that it's in the family forever.
0: And I believe Michelle Reeser-West, who thinks we're weird, offered to propagate Millie. Did she not?
1: She did.
0: Yeah.
1: So she better get in here and do it. Because somebody, we can't do it.
0: No.
1: I don't even know how to do that. No. Amy Marks Kors, Chris Ranji on KMOX. By the way, did you see the all the Norwegians in Times Square? Because for some reason, they do yoga in Times Square. I don't know if it's on Sunday mornings or what. And there are like 1,000 Norwegians. And they're all surrounding the yoga people. And every time the yoga people move, they're like, whoa! Whoa! Like 1,000 people. It's so funny.
0: That is great. I did see that the Boston Globe took out a full page to thank the Scottish fans for making their city fun and lighthearted and for singing so much about everything.
1: I can't get enough Flower of Scotland. It's in my brain over the last couple of weeks. Chris and Amy on KMOX.
0: All right. 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
3: Now, KMOX weather from the Saliga Heating and Cooling Weather Desk.
4: Currently, it is 64 degrees, cloudy today, a high of 74. Tonight, a shower in places, otherwise just cloudy, a low of 62. 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
3: 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Now, did you see this? With Chris and Amy.
4: Ronj, I don't know if you saw this, but guess what happened today? Way back in 1775.
11: 1775. I don't know.
4: On June 22nd, 1775, the Continental Congress created legal tender and authorized the printing of $2 million. By 1778, George Washington was already frustrated at inflation.
11: Well, tale as old as time, huh? Man. You know what? It's kind of funny when you go back and you read about things that were happening a couple hundred years ago, how similar people were to now. Like the same kind of complaints.
4: You can go back to ancient, literally ancient times, say 1000 BC, and you'll see something that's chiseled into a stone that's very petty. I know that some museum found somebody complained about their mother-in-law and it was chiseled into a stone from like 1000 BC. Human nature, man, we've been pretty much the same
11: pretty consistent
4: for our entire existence.
11: So, I don't know if you saw this or not, but hopefully we're not headed for Cracker Barrel Part 2.
4: Oh, man, because, you know,
11: they're going to KFC is going to change the logo. Well,
4: I did see this.
11: They're altering the logo a little bit. So now I guess the wingers can get all crazy about it, although it's not going to be that big of a deal. Here's what they're doing. The glasses on the kernel.
4: Okay.
11: are going to be fully outlined in the new version. I don't know what that means.

0: lines. The hairline on the left side will be more clearly defined.
1: Was that a complaint?
0: I guess. And also, they are going to add lapels to his jacket. So, there you go. But I think we should, I really think that we should start a Cracker Barrel hysteria. Do you want to, you and me? Like, get all worked up over the changing of a logo so that they have to change it back?
1: We should.
0: We could say it's woke or something.

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2: Well, do you know why he had to
3: do
2: this?
3: Well, that's the thing, is because when the Spurs and the Knicks were in the NBA Finals, he said, "Elmo just hopes everyone has fun." And Knicks fans, so at the parade, did you see what happened at the parade?
2: Yes.
3: I don't want to say it. They
2: say
3: had
2: it.
3: An Elmo head on a pike. That they were marching around, and they were like, "Traitor, remember, you grew up on these streets. Like, you grew up on these streets, Elmo.
2: They're right.
3: You're a traitor."
2: Knicks fans are insane, but they're correct.
3: Poor Elmo.
2: Elmo's nothing without New York.
3: So anyway, the head thing was a little intense, but Elmo publicly declared, "I want Team USA to win."
2: Well, he didn't want to get...
3: I will say some of the responses, the anger directed at Elmo.
2: For just, not picking a winner?
3: Yeah, for the Knicks.
2: He should have picked the Knicks.
3: Absolute traitor. "These are your streets, Elmo. Remember where you came from."
2: Hey, Amy, did you see that M&M's is going to make some candies without artificial dyes? Because I know you're concerned about that.
3: Okay, I actually am, and I'm actually glad. I agree with RFK on this. I really do. With the crap that goes into M&M's, I actually, whatever.
2: I think we all kind of agree with these things.
3: I get
2: just how you get rid of
3: it. But M&M's specifically, I don't know why, and I've talked to other people about this. When I eat it, I actually get like an inflammatory response in my face. It really does. And it's, they said, "Oh yeah, the dye, it's some kind of, I don't know, worm guts or something." But at any rate, we could do better with the dyes. I'm okay with that.
2: So apparently they're going to get rid of the blue and brown candies. They won't be in these because they require artificial dyes.
3: Yeah.
2: And I guess it's inexpensive to do it, so that's why they do it.
3: Yeah, but it comes, some of those dyes, like I said, come from, they're just not great. They're not good for you. So I'm okay with that.
2: That's Amy Marks Kors. I'm Chris Ranji. We've got two more hours of the show to go, and then it's the Gas House Gang today. We'll talk to Mike Farron from MLB Network Radio. Mike Claiborne will be on the show. Tom Ackerman and me. We'll talk a lot of Cardinals baseball because Cardinals dropped 2 of 3 over the weekend, and they've got the Arizona Diamondbacks tonight on 104.1 FM KMOX.
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5: It is 10 o'clock and we've got cloudy skies, 65 degrees in downtown St. Louis. I'm Debbie Monterey. Problems with the reflecting pool in Washington, D.C. after a multi-million dollar renovation. President Trump blaming vandalism for the problems. ABC's Elizabeth Schultz.
6: At least one person has been arrested. Former Olympic canoeist David Hearn tells ABC News that he was cycling near the pool and touched a loose piece of the coating, but did not rip, tear, break, destroy, or harm any part of it.
5: At least four people have been arrested, more than 14 police reports written up. Trump hired several companies owned by donors, giving them no-bid contracts. The longtime director of St. Louis Lambert International Airport is retiring in 2 months. The St. Louis Airport Authority's six-member search committee will help Mayor Spencer select the person who replaces Rhonda Hamnebrugge. That search committee includes Kathy Mazzarella of Graybar, former U.S. Ambassador to Ireland Kevin O'Malley, and former VP of Communications at BJC June Fowler. Former U.S. Federal Reserve Chair Alan Greenspan has died at the age of 100 from complications of Parkinson's disease. The St. Louis nonprofit ecosystem maintaining sustainability. That's a new report from the Community Value Alliance. Board President Jim Mascara says our region has more than 23,000 nonprofits, many facing a funding winter.
7: Because we have so many nonprofits and because we've experienced the deteriorating funding environment and because many of the nonprofits have a business capability gap, they're being squeezed further and now they're chasing the same dollars. And of course, you know, that leads to donor fatigue and so forth.
5: Mascara says for years, government funding, a steady donor base, and low barriers to entry produced a nonprofit ecosystem optimized for growth, but that is now under profound stress. He says the nonprofit sector is at a pivotal juncture. In Houston, an out-of-control Tesla Model 3 crashed through the front of a home Friday night, killing 76-year-old Martha Avila. Police say the driver showed no signs of impairment, told investigators his car was in self-driving mode at the time of that crash. The investigation continues. Broadway Ford Truck Sales near Bell Fountain Cemetery filed for Chapter 11 bankruptcy in May. Now St. Louis Bank is suing them for $11 million. A sale of the company is planned. According to the Business Journal, the dealership will maintain normal operations throughout the process. Broadway Ford reportedly sold more than 1,000 vehicles last year, making it one of the Midwest's biggest commercial truck centers.
8: Clouds will limit the sunshine this afternoon, high 75, a spotty evening shower, otherwise cloudy tonight, low 62, partly sunny tomorrow, high 84. I'm AccuWeather meteorologist Carr Erickson on 104.1 FM KMOX.
5: From the Saliga Heating and Cooling Weather Desk, it is 65 degrees with cloudy skies. I'm Debbie Monterey, KMOX News.
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12: So we have started a war with the Garden Hotline show on Saturday morning.
13: Yeah.
12: Well, okay. I mean, no, we're ready for war.
13: They...

0: Michelle Reaser West started the war.
1: Well, we don't know yet. We were told by a texter, we were tipped off that she said some disparaging things about us to begin the show. This was after we had her come in and help us prune. First of all, she helped us identify what the Millennium Hotel weed is. Mm-hmm. And she pretty much confirmed or guessed it was what, you know, what they told us, that it was a willow of some kind.
0: A white willow.
1: That's what they thought. Mm-hmm. And she said it is definitely some kind of willow, and there might be some other stuff in there. And so then she pruned it for us as well. She cut out some of the dead stuff, and it's thriving right now in our office, but we have to plant it somewhere so it doesn't die. Because we want that to live on in perpetuity, right? Like, we want that weed to live forever.
0: Well, obviously, and then we're going to propagate it, and I thought we were going to start a small business.
1: Yeah.
0: Selling propagated.
1: We could probably do really well. We should have it, make it an auction item. So anyway, we were told by a listener, and this is what the tip line is for, the text line at 314-436-7900. We were told that she said some disparaging things about us.
0: No.
1: And Pajeski found it. I want to hear.
2: I got a text from the producer, basically was saying, hey, can you give me a call? We need some help with some plant identification. Call me basically whenever you can. So I call him back. And if you guys didn't hear during the week or haven't heard over the years, Chris and Amy are a little weird. I just met them for the first time. But
1: what?
0: What?
1: A little weird.
0: This is out of left.
1: What the hell?
0: Field.
2: Are a little weird.
1: A little weird? How blinkin' dare you?
2: Are a little weird.
0: But okay. Wait. Can we get any? There's no elaboration. Where are your receipts,
1: Did
0: Michelle?
1: Did she elaborate?
3: No, she sort of just explained the story of how she came in. We, you know, talked about the weed, how she pruned it.
0: But she was excited to prune.
1: Yeah, she was. She said this is the highlight of her week or whatever it was. She
0: did. Honestly, if anything, I thought she was a little weird for being so excited about it.
1: Yeah.
0: Now that I think about it.
1: Yeah.
0: In retrospect, she's the weird one.
1: That's right. Not us. We're normal. We're as normal as it gets. How dare you?
0: I cannot. Can I just get from start to finish? Can I hear that one more time?
3: Yes, you can.
2: I got a text from the producer, basically was saying, hey, can you give me a call? We need some help with some plant identification. Call me basically whenever you can. So I call him back. And if you guys didn't hear during the week or haven't heard over the years, Chris and Amy are a little weird. I just met them for the first time.
0: Okay. See, it goes, if you didn't hear over the week or the past couple of years.
1: I mean,
0: Chris and Amy are a little weird.
1: How dare she?
0: You know what? This war is on with the Garden Hotline.
1: That's right. Jacob is watching on YouTube and says, we like him a little weird. So we appreciate you, Jacob.
0: Big Blonde Dan says, how dare she? What does that make all of us?
1: That's right. Well, if you're listening to this, you're weirder than we are because you're accepting it.
0: We're getting paid to do this. Yeah.
3: Guys, I have more. For Michelle.
1: Oh, come on.
0: Come on.
3: And I don't know if it's meant for your ears or not.
1: Uh-oh.
3: I'm gonna play it for you. So just brace yourselves.
1: Oh, God.
2: As you guys might know, the willow is pretty easy to propagate. So as I was pruning out some of the dead, I took a couple of cuttings home. And just between me and you, don't tell Chris and Amy, of the two that I took home, one of them already didn't make it through the night. I've had them for not even 24 hours. One of them is already, has not made it through the night, but the other one looks really good and healthy.
0: First of all, how can she tell?
1: You know, I had a feeling she stole some.
0: We even said
1: a feeling.
0: This morning.
1: I said, what would she do with the stuff that she took?
0: Verbatim,
1: that she pruned?
0: Did I not say this morning before the show started, I think Michelle took our sticks?
1: I think she did. She took our sticks because part of that weed, there were just dead sticks.
3: Yeah.
1: And when I went out to the garage where she pruned the plant, when I went out later on Friday, there were no sticks out there.
0: And I thought we were supposed to get the sticks.
1: She stole them.
0: First of all, she already killed 50% of our Millennium weed, basically. She killed 50% of it. And second of all, how does she know it didn't make it through the night?
1: Because she probably monitored it.
0: Can you... Listen, we all saw that plant.
1: Mm-hmm.
0: Could you tell if it, from its current state, It's like something that's already like dead and decaying is more dead. It can't be more dead. How could she tell it didn't make it through the night?
1: That's just outrageous.
0: It already looked it's pretty outrageous. Sad.
3: Michelle also said this.
0: I can't take this, Matt. Come on, Matt.
3: Sorry.
2: It would be really sad is if when it's been ripped from its home, Chris and Amy and me now through them have killed it.
3: You killed
1: whoa,
3: it.
1: Whoa, what whoa. The hell,
0: we
1: man?
0: Saved, okay, does she we not realize it was like, on top of the Millennium Hotel?
1: They were just going to demolish it. It would have died in the rubble if it weren't for us.
0: Thank you.
3: You ripped it from its home.
1: Its home. Its home was getting destroyed.
0: I feel like she's making it sound like we stole a puppy too early.
3: Captain always goes down with its ship, and that ship, that plane should have gone down with the Millennium Hotel.
1: Well, actually, that weed became the biggest and greatest attraction of that entire building.
0: You know what? You think you know someone. This you know, and you talk to them in confidence.
1: Right. We thought we had a friend in Michelle Reeser West.
0: Go out, do that on your garden hotline.
2: Yeah. A little weird.
1: A little weird. A message here to 314-436-7900 says she had to feign enthusiasm to not anger the weird people. Maybe that's true. Do you think she was afraid when she was in here? She's like, I better. This weed is pretty cool.
0: You know
1: guys.
0: What? She did seem. Well, that's why I said.
1: I'm so excited to be here.
0: She was a little too excited.
1: Is this how you have to act around the president? Just so he doesn't. Is this so he doesn't freak out on you and go to Truth Social and bury you?
0: No, I love these shoes.
1: Because you weren't loyal enough? Is that what she's doing? Is Michelle Reeser West just trying to appease us so we don't turn on her? I don't know,
0: man. I don't know. We have a texter, 636, says, this means war. The Chris and Amy army have been awakened. And we cannot tolerate this from someone who cuddles with poison ivy and cactuses.
3: Well, actually, it's cacti, but yeah.
0: Insufferable Matt. We love you.
1: Yeah, man, he really is. He's one of those know-it-alls who text into the show line.
0: We have a 618 that says planted on the KMOX roof.
1: That's my
0: that was
1: idea.
0: An idea. But I think what you're going to have to do is get one of those giant pots from At Home.
1: Yeah, the six-foot-tall ones. Well, anyway.
0: And we missed our chance because At Home had all their pots 50% off. For a long time.
1: Anyway, Michelle Reeser West does the garden hotline on Saturday mornings from 8 to 10, and you should listen in. And
0: well, no, now you should. Now it's a war.
1: No. Now people are going to have to listen in to see if she badmouths us again.
0: You know what they say is keep your friends close and your enemies closer.
1: We'll be keeping an eye on Michelle. I'll tell you that much right now.
0: We have we have Jacob on the YouTube says, let's talk about the skyline picture on your stream of St. Louis having
3: the KMOX logo
0: on the soon to be torn down Millennium Hotel.
3: If you see on our stream, we have the KMOX logo on the skyline there. I kind of just, I threw it on a random building and it may be the Millennium Hotel.
1: Wait,
3: I
1: you
3: guess.
1: Threw it on the,
3: yes. I did that years ago. I don't think anybody's ever noticed it.
0: You put it on the one building.
1: It's getting torn down.
0: It's getting torn down.
1: I think that's a,
0: oh my gosh, if you're watching on YouTube, we do have this St. Louis skyline, and the KMOX logo is on the Millennium Hotel, the only building in that skyline that's getting torn down.
1: I know that means something. It has to.
0: Matt, you had no idea.
3: Well, no idea.
1: Well, it's been an eventful few days for this show, hasn't it?
0: Yeah.
1: We had a really nice Wednesday. We go to the ballpark. They have a Chris and Amy day at the Cardinals game.
0: Yeah.
1: You know, we're out there broadcasting. A lot of people stopped by. We guest bartended. We got to do the trivia on the big screen. We got to throw out T-shirts. We got to do all kinds of stuff. Then we get this Millennium Hotel weed the next day presented to us by the Gateway Arch Park Foundation. We loved it. And then the Garden Hotline host just buried us on the morning show. Unbelievable.
0: Unbelievable.
1: But we appreciate the rest of you for supporting us. If we can't get support from the Garden Hotline, well, at least we can get it from you.
0: Yeah.
1: And we thank you for being a part of our day.
0: I do think it's kind of fun. I'm getting a little kick out of being at war with the Garden Hotline.
1: Oh, man.
0: You know what that means? We have to call in on Saturday. Say, hey, is this, sorry, just a couple of weird people calling in with a question about a ficus.
3: I think you call with the knowledge that, you know, that she took your plan and killed it, but you act anonymous. Like, I know what you did to Millie.
0: How about this? How about we call in? Well, that's one. Or we call in and say, hey, what would you do hypothetically if you invited a friend over and you showed them your favorite, most special plant?
1: Yeah.
0: And they offered to prune it for you. Then they pruned it. And then without your knowledge, took some of it home and killed it. What would you do?
3: I know what she'd say.
2: Chris and Amy are a little weird.
1: How dare she? Yeah, you know, I kind of feel, I knew I had a sharp stabbing pain in my back, and it turns out it was the knife from Michelle Reaser West.
0: Yeah. So on Saturday, say, hey, Michelle, can you please take this knife out of my back and plunge it into my heart?
1: Well, she already did that. It's Chris and Amy on KMOX. We're going to talk a little Cardinals baseball at 10:30, just after the 10:30 break, with Matt Pauly, who's going to be with us. And apparently there's a 72-ounce steak challenge coming to my hometown in Granite City. I can't wait to find out about this.
0: I heard about this morning.
1: It's Chris and Amy on KMOX.
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1: Somebody tried to... Oh, this is Jacob, I think. Is it Jacob on YouTube watching the show? You can watch on YouTube, Facebook, and Twitter. Try to tell me that Oasis isn't as good as Genesis. First of all, I don't know where Genesis came from. We never even brought up Genesis.
0: No, it was John Denver.
1: Yeah, it was John
0: versus
1: Denver.
0: Versus Oasis.
1: John Denver.
0: Do you think anyone's ever had that argument before?
1: No. Probably not.
0: You're welcome.
1: Thank you. 314-436-7900. Watch us on Facebook, YouTube, or Twitter. We're at KMOX on Twitter if you want to find us there. And you can just find the KMOX news page on Facebook. You can watch there and obviously YouTube. And then we've got the Gas House Gang at 12 on KMOX Sports, all their pages. So, Amy, I found out from all y'all, and I didn't know why I should have known this. I should have known this, that there is a, oh my gosh, Amy, we have to audible. We have to audible.
0: What happened?
1: Well, because if you remember a few moments ago,
0: yeah,
1: we found out that the host of the Garden Hotline was taking shots at us and called us a little weird. We have evidence.
0: Yeah.
3: We'll get it soon.
1: Okay. Yeah, we have evidence. We are now joined by the host of the Garden Hotline, who is called in to the guest line.
0: Oh, you mean the traitor?
1: The traitor.
0: Yeah.
1: She's calling in on the Quiver River Electric guest line. It's Michelle Reaser-West, who is the host of the Garden Hotline show on Saturday mornings from 8 to 10. Good morning, Michelle.
20: What's up, weirdos?
1: Michelle, we know what you did.
0: You know what? Literally, we were praising you this morning. Yeah. I called you awesome.
1: Yeah, we were like,
20: 100%.
0: I called you awesome. And then we had a texter, a little, you know what? A little troublemaker texts in and goes, right. Did you know Michelle Reaser-West called you weird on Saturday?
20: I stand by it. And why do you think that weird is a bad thing? This is one of the most bizarre things to happen in my career. It's weird. And maybe I said you guys are weird instead of the situation is weird, but I stand by it. This is like bizarre and awesome. I'm right there with you. I'm on board. I'm loving it. I can't wait to hear updates and to see its progress over time.
1: Well, but also you love plants, so of course you're going to love it.
20: Yeah.
1: You know?
20: Yeah.
1: So what's the
20: How's
1: weird...
20: How's she doing? I haven't seen her since Saturday. How's she doing?
1: Millie looks pretty good right now. I think she's got a... There are a couple of dead things in there, so I feel like we need to... You know, we need to do the propagate thing that you talked about. So we need to,
20: Yeah, I'll tell you, I took two cuttings home.
1: We found out. Yeah, we heard.
20: Yeah. I told all the listeners not to tell you guys, and then what did they do? But one is going strong. One did not make it through the night, sadly. But one is still going strong, and I think that we're going to definitely have at least one shoot that makes it from the haircut that happened last week.
0: So my question was, how could you tell it didn't make it through the night?
1: Did you stay up with it?
20: Dead. No. When I woke up, it was, you know, DOA. It was crunchy. It was really wilty. It didn't like it living outside of, you know, off of the side of the building. And that's what's crazy. The darn thing was fine living on the side of a building, but I took it to my house and it promptly died. So...
0: Do you feel like, are you worried now that when people call in, they're going to say, Michelle, you couldn't even keep this weed that was growing outside of a building alive?
20: I know. This was the whole, the only downside of getting involved in this is that my reputation is on the line. And yeah, so far, it's, you know, we're not quite sure how it's going. So it's still up in the air. But I'm still very hopeful that this is going to end well.
0: You know, Michelle joining us is the exact reason why big basketball schools don't want to play smaller basketball schools. They have nothing to gain. Just everything to lose. Yeah. Michelle had nothing to gain by joining us. Just everything to lose.
20: It was a risky decision, but...
1: Do you feel like you've gained anything today?
20: Not yet. Not yet, no.
1: Well, you need to get in here and propagate this thing for us. Yeah. So we don't know what we're doing.
20: No, I know, but we have to decide if you guys are going to keep it in a pot or if we're going to plant it. And we need to get it on the schedule if it's going to happen.
0: Yeah.
1: Well, I think we want to.
20: I'm on board.
0: She did tell us, I forgot that we need to put it in the ground or in a giant pot before we propagate.
1: I think that we need to put it in the ground. I think it needs a real home.
20: Too.
1: Okay.
20: That is exactly what I think. And I think it should happen. You know, it's not an ideal time for planting right now. We're, you know, approaching mid to late June. Temperatures are going to start heating up. But I think it's going to be better in the ground and have a little bit more safety of, you know, the soil around it and some mulch than it would in a pot. Because I really am worried about you guys remembering to water it in the pot. So
1: I watered it today.
20: Great. I'm happy. I'm glad.
0: I'm worried about overwatering because I forgot to water some of my plants at home. And so I tried to make up for lost time. And apparently that doesn't work.
20: Yeah, this is what I'm worried about.
1: I overwatered the plants I had. I was watering them every day.
0: We got to get this in the ground, Ranj. We need to get it in the ground.
20: Yeah, just let me know when and I'll come help you dig a hole.
1: Okay, I guess it's gonna have to. We need a hole that's about 6 foot deep, about 6 foot wide.
20: I think we need to build like a concrete wall and just stick it on the, you know, do you guys have like a retaining wall or something we could stick it in? Because it seems like that's its preferred growing condition.
1: I mean, one of my ideas was to plant it on the roof of this building.
0: But there's no dirt on this building.
20: There wasn't enough dirt, but all you need is a little.
1: All right. Well, all right.
0: We got to figure this out. And then we got to let you know.
1: All right. We'll contact you.
20: Let me know and I'm there.
1: All right. Thank you, Michelle.
20: Bye, guys.
1: But just keep in mind that the army is listening.
0: Yeah, I think
20: I'm a weirdo too. Like I'm on Team Weirdo with you guys. It was not an insult. It was probably it's a good thing.
1: All right, we're keeping an eye on you.
0: Yeah, okay, and the Garden Hotline. You got to watch that show. Not watch. Listen to it, but keep an eye on.
20: Yeah, keep an eye on us.
1: Thanks, Michelle.
20: Bye, guys.
0: Bye.
1: Michelle Reaser-West, host of the Gardening Hotline.
0: I don't know what this means.
1: Saturday mornings from 8 until 10.
0: You know what
1: 10.
0: This is? This is our Strait of Hormuz. I don't know if it's open. I don't know if it's closed.
1: No, we opened it.
0: I don't know if it's safe. I don't know.
1: It's open. She's going to fix it for us.
0: Is it?
1: She's going to fix the plant. She has to after her infraction. Let's talk some Cardinals baseball. They had an infraction over the weekend. Man. They did win yesterday. JJ hit a couple of home runs, but they lost 2 of 3 and gave up a ton of runs to the Kansas City offense. So we'll talk to Matt Pauly. He joins us next on KMOX.
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19: Now, KMOX weather from the Saliga Heating and Cooling Weather Desk.
0: 64 degrees and cloudy. A shower in places this morning. Otherwise, just variable cloudiness. A high of 74. Tonight, a low of 61. 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
31: A swing and a slowly hit tapper toward O'Brien. He gloves it, throws it. Redbird winner. Collins is out. O'Brien to Burleson. Woo! This ball game comes to an end.
32: Can I breathe now?
31: We can. Woo. The Cardinals won it 12-10.
33: Yo, Paulie!
34: Paulie's a great name.
33: Yo, Paulie!
34: What'd you do for Paulie? Anything?
33: Me, Paulie! I was responsible!
35: Paulie, we're here because of you!
1: Yeah, the Cardinals made that a little too interesting yesterday, but they did salvage the finale of the series. And now they will take on the Arizona Diamondbacks. That game happens tonight. We have the pregame show starting at 5:50 as the Cardinals are hosting Arizona. First pitch at 6:45 from Busch Stadium tonight, and it is time to go to the Quiver River Electric guest line. We bring in the host of Sports Open Line, Redbird Rush Hour, Cardinals pre- and post-game. Matt Pauley is with us, and before we get to Matt, Amy, I was out in the hallway, and I saw anchor reporter Maria Kina, and she said she was listening to the segment with Michelle Reeser-West, and she called Michelle's comments about us an outrage.
0: Wow. Wow.
1: So we know that the news people here,
0: yeah,
1: the objective news people here at KMOX were outraged.
0: Outrage. It was an outrage.
1: Maria speaks for all of them. Let's talk to Matt Pauley. How you doing, Matt? Do you think we're weird?
3: I'm sorry. I haven't been listening. You got to, like, very. I know we're here to talk Cardinals, but what did Michelle say real quick?
1: She called us weird.
0: She said we were weird. Okay. On the Garden Hotline. She goes, yes. You know, Chris and Amy, I don't know if you've been listening the past week or a couple of years, but they're a little weird.
1: Yeah.
3: Okay.
1: Any comment?
3: Matthew? No.
1: Do you think we're weird?
3: I think you can be weird. I don't think you are weird. Individually, I don't think you are weird people, but I think sometimes when you're listening to this show, I understand why somebody would say that.
1: All right.
3: I don't say that in a bad way. I like both of you a lot.
0: That's what she said, not in a bad way. She's like, yeah, you're not weird in a bad way. At any rate.
1: Thanks for nothing, Matt.
0: Yeah, whatever.
1: Okay. Hey, so Cardinals.
0: You know what's weird? How many runs the Cardinals are giving
1: up. Yeah, what's going on? What happened this
3: week? Heyo!
1: Weekend?
0: Heyo!
1: Why was it so bad? What the hell?
3: Yeah, that's a good question. And the starting pitching was just not. You know, last weekend it was the relief pitching, and I mean yesterday, the relief pitching wasn't terrible. O'Brien, you know, made it interesting there in the ninth inning for sure. But sometimes you just go through these periods where kind of, you know, speaking of weird things happen. And the starting pitching was always a question about this team, and I think. You know, one of the things that we're going through right now as we go through 162 games is when stuff starts to go bad, either team-wise or very specifically in certain areas, people start to play this game, okay, is this actually who they are? Are they actually regressing to who they're going to be? Or is this just part of the cycle of 162 games where stuff goes off the rails for a little bit? And we'll know. Like, I'm not somebody who has to define everything in the moment. If starting pitching is terrible from here till August, then we know, okay, well, that period in the month of June was when things really went bad, or starting pitching can kind of turn back around. Same thing we were saying last weekend with the bullpen. Certainly the thing that we have said about the offense at times this year. So I don't put too much stock into what happens over a three-game series when it's a little bit different than what we've seen before. But, I mean, there are some issues. We talked a lot about Matthew Liberatore last week, and I don't think, you know, especially with somebody like him, I was looking at the numbers. You look at him from June 1st of last year on, that's 33 starts. He's got an ERA at about 5.3 since that time. So that's not just like a bump in the road. That's a trend that he has been on for a while. So, yeah, one of the things is just, I think, trying to figure out what's real, what's not real, what do we not know yet, and then going forward from there.
1: Yeah, so they, I mean, 75 games through the season now. They are still the top wild card. I believe they're tied with Philadelphia. Do they have the same record? I'm not sure. It's close, but they're right there at the top of the wild card. And I think that we, you know, what I have been saying is I think they're at least going to remain competitive until the end of the year. I think I'd be somewhat surprised if it just totally fell apart over the next few weeks. But if it does, how much does that change how they're going to approach the deadline?
3: It changed everything, right? Like, at the very least, if they're where they're at right now, even if they don't go buy at the deadline, they're not going to be selling super aggressively. Whereas if they fall out of this thing and all of a sudden they're not in a wild card position and the prospects of being a playoff team is virtually nothing, at that point you're looking at every single expiring contract that you have and you're trying to move on from them as a way to add more talent. So yeah, I think that changes a lot. Now, this is going to be, to your point, this is going to be a team that even if they start to fall off a little bit from a record standpoint and from a, you know, games within a playoff standpoint, they're going to be in for it for a while. You know, last year they had one winning month and that month was May. And every other month was either a losing month and they had one 500 month in there as well. And we were still talking a week before the deadline, hey, if they have a good week here, maybe that's going to be enough to push though. So it takes a lot to completely fall out. I saw somebody say on social media the other day, oh, this team's going to be out of it in a week. Like, no, they're not. Even if they just are completely terrible for the next week, that's not going to put them in a spot. You're talking about other teams that are flawed as well when you're looking at the teams that they're competing against in the wild card. Right now, the seven teams, we'll say, that are within one game of a wild card spot are the Cardinals, Phillies, Cubs, Padres, Marlins, Nationals, and Diamondbacks. And then the Pirates are a game and a half back. So there's a bunch of not so great baseball teams that are in there. So for you to completely fall out of something, not only are you losing, but other teams are winning. And when I listed all those teams, I mean, the only team that scares me at all in that group is the Philadelphia Phillies. That's the only like really good team I think in there. And they just happened to get off to a terrible start and they have since recovered. So no, they are going to stay in this for a while, even if they're not playing as good baseball as they've been playing all year.
1: Well, the Cubs are supposed to be a whole lot better than they are, and they've played themselves into a wild card. The Padres, I think, are better than their record, and it's only a couple of games over 500 now. I think they should be better than this, but as far as a team, with there being three wild cards here, all right, let's take the Phillies and Cubs out of it. Let's assume that they are going to be wild cards, all right, because I think they both still have, obviously the Phillies do, and I think the Cubs still have a really good chance. But now you're talking about Padres, Marlins, Nats, Diamondbacks. None of those teams are in, as far as I'm concerned, far and away better than the Cardinals are.
3: No, absolutely not.
1: None of them. And yeah, maybe the Padres are better or should be better, but they're not far and away better, which means they should at least be competing with the Padres and probably the Cubs for the next several weeks, if not right up until the end of the year.
3: Exactly. So that's where they're going to be at, and it's going to be fascinating to watch how this whole thing plays out between now and the trade deadline, and then after the trade deadline, what they're able to do. Because the folks in Miami feel really good about who they are, maybe sneaking into a playoff spot. I would say the same thing with Washington and with Arizona. You know, these next few games against the Diamondbacks are important games. If you can go out and have some success against them and knock them down a little bit, maybe that's one team that falls out a bit. It's a bunch of very flawed teams that are contending for wild card spots right now.
0: You know, we've talked about the energy and the youth of this team, Matt, and how it has made the season feel completely different, even though the records are basically the same. Through June 22nd, for instance, last year, the Cardinals were 42-35. Are going into the game on June 22nd, they were 42-35. The Cardinals this year are 41-34. So almost identical records. Yes, I know the energy, the enthusiasm of the attitude of this team is different than last year, but also how much does the records, as you mentioned, of the other Central Division teams go into making us feel like the Cardinals are doing better than they were last year?
3: I don't know if it's so much the Central teams. I think it's the wild card teams that we were just talking about more than anything. And, you know, for so long, there was no team under 500 in the Central. I mean, and that's not really the case anymore. Pittsburgh won yesterday, so they got back to 500. They were able to salvage a game from Colorado. Cincinnati, even taking 2 of 3 from New York over the weekend, they're still 2 games under 500. Cubs are just a few games over. But I think the bigger thing is the wild card stuff they were just talking about and the lack of teams pulling away in that area. I'd have to look I'd be interested to go back to June 22nd of 25 and see the wild card standings then and see what teams are looking more impressive than this group right now. But I do think just the fact that the teams that they're not really competing against the Brewers right now. The Brewers are the first place team in the NL Central. They have a 5-game lead. Like, that's not really what we're talking about. We're talking about this team finding a way to make it into the playoffs, and all the teams that they're next to in the wild card standings, they're right there next to them, so you feel like you have a really good shot.
0: Yeah, I definitely should have said the wild card teams, because I guess my question is, if the Cardinals were not in a wild card spot and it looked like those teams were pulling away, would we still be as excited and talking about the enthusiasm of the youth and how much fun it is?
3: Yeah, I think so, because 41-34 is a perfectly fine record, and it's above 500. And going into the year, we were talking about this team being a below 500 team and maybe even the worst team in the NL Central and all that stuff. So let's say we were living in a hypothetical world where the Phillies, Cubs, and Padres had all played up to what they were expected to do when the season got started, and the Cardinals were behind those three teams, and there was quite the gap. There was a 4-5-6 game gap between those teams and the Cardinals for a wild card spot. The discussion would be a little bit different, because I think we would be acknowledging the fact that this is a team that for sure would be selling at the deadline, but I don't think we would change the tune on how much fun this team is and the fact that they are winning more games than we expected them to.
1: I was just having this casual conversation with a friend yesterday, and we were talking about Dustin May, who, you know, had a bad day. But if they get a really, really good offer for him and they are in the wild card picture, and even if they have a wild card spot, if it's me, I have a really tough time not making that deal.
3: Yeah, I go back and forth on this one, because I think you can argue each side and have a very legitimate argument on each side. From a team standpoint,
1: they would hate it.
3: From an organizational standpoint, you're trying to infuse as much talent into the organization as possible so you're able to win at a really high level, and May would bring you something. From a this year's team standpoint, he would be your number one starter if you were starting a playoff game
1: right tomorrow.
3: And there is this, fans have started to come back to Busch Stadium, and there is this, I'm going to use the word love affair because I can't think of anything better, but that's probably too strong. But there's like this love affair between the fans and this team right now, which has grown very quickly. And I don't want to see them mess with that in that type of situation. But yeah, I mean, to your point, again, Heim Bloom has been very clear since day number one on the job of, When there are choices to be made and one choice benefits the short term and one choice benefits the long term, they are going to continue to look at the long term options. So I don't know. I used the word fascinating earlier. I used it again. It's going to be really fascinating to watch how that plays out.
1: Making that trade would have to be, from Heim Bloom's perspective, a guys, trust me on this, okay? Trust me, this is going to be good for us in the long term. Last thing before we say goodbye here, J.J. Weatherholtz had a couple of home runs yesterday. He's the heavy betting favorite right now to be Rookie of the Year. Barring an injury, do you see anything taking that away from him?
3: Sal Stewart's really good in Cincinnati, and he hits a bunch of home runs. So if somebody's going to get really stuck on home runs, that could derail that a little bit. But I'm looking for landmines when I say that. J.J. Weatherholtz, the best rookie in the National League.
1: Thank you, Matt.
3: You bet.
33: Yo, Paulie, your sister's with me. I'll call you back later. See ya.
1: Matt Paulie on Redbird Rush Hour at 5 o'clock today, leading into the pregame show at 5:50, and then 6:45 first pitch right here on KMOX. The Cardinals are hosting the Arizona Diamondbacks. I mentioned J.J. Weatherholtz. He's minus 155 to win on FanDuel, to win the Rookie of the Year this season, and of course, we'll be paying close attention to that. But I know many of you are going to be paying close attention to what happens today. A lot of good World Cup games happening. Messi, Mbappe, Haaland all playing today. Argentina's that first game coming up here in a little over an hour. And then France and Iraq. And then you've got Norway and Senegal. That's coming up today. Jordan, Algeria. And if you are betting a player during the tournament this year. It's the biggest stage in the world, as you know, and FanDuel is changing the game. You know, sometimes that player that you've bet will get subbed out, and when that happens, your bet goes with them. But FanDuel thinks there's a better way to do it, and that's called FanDuel Super Sub. 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
1: We were trying to talk about meat, and then Michelle Reeser West from the Garden Hotline show called us.
0: Oh, I remember her. Is she the one that called us weird?
1: She is.
0: Yeah.
1: And she's going to have to make up for that someday. Very, very soon, actually. And the texter is kind of blaming us for all that real quick. Texter says, you guys wanted her involved. Sorry that you were, I thought that you were being verbally attacked, but it sounds like you weren't.
0: Yeah. Although we have another texter who says, y'all can let Michelle know that the Chris and Amy army isn't buying her little phone call.
1: I know. I know. Well, thanks for being on our side. So this today, actually, on Monday, starting at 4 o'clock in Granite City.
0: GC,
1: baby. My hometown. Near the Electric Neon Sign Park, which is there as part of Route 66. Yeah. And this is a big celebration of Route 66 this year. And there is a place called the Big Texan Steak Ranch, and they're known for big steaks. Mm-hmm. Well, they're serving up a 72-ounce steak, and it's a challenge that they're going to try and you have to finish that 72.

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1: You have to eat that?
2: All of it.
1: Oh, my gosh. How long do you have?
2: An hour.
1: Oh.
2: And do you know what it gets?
1: A photo on the wall?
3: The meal gets covered, I think.
2: Free. Yeah. You get a free meal. Yeah. And you get bragging rights.
1: Yeah, bragging rights,
2: that's
1: baby.
2: It?
1: So...
2: Rodney Cox.
1: Do you see a picture of Rodney Cox?
2: I do not have a picture
1: of
2: Rodney.
1: Do you think he is like a lot of those competitive eaters where he's 130 pounds?
3: Yeah.
1: And he's just a skinny guy?
2: I don't know. Like Kobayashi's pretty skinny. Adam Richman was the only thicker guy.
1: Isn't the hot dog guy, Jimmy Hot Dogs, what's his name?
3: Joey Chestnut.
1: He's pretty thin.
2: Yes. Yeah. And so was Juan Rodriguez is his name. He went by Juan More Bite.
1: Yes.
2: He was in pizza eating contest. Yeah. We talked to him before. He's a guy in shape, too.
1: Yeah.
2: It's just crazy. Hey, when we come back, Andrew Egger with The Bulwark, White House correspondent, will join the show. In fact, he's going to be here in studio. He's a St. Louisan, must be home visiting family. He's going to talk to us when we come back on KMOX.
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10: It is 11 o'clock, and right now we've got cloudy skies, 66 degrees in downtown St. Louis. I'm Debbie Monterey. No final deal. In the U.S.-Iran peace negotiations, mediators say both sides have agreed to a new 60-day roadmap toward a final deal. Here's ABC News White House correspondent Karen Travers.
11: It was also notable to hear the president say that this is a ceasefire extension. This is not a final deal. There are now negotiations taking place over this 60-day window.
10: Technical negotiations on nuclear issues and sanctions now said to be the focus. A survey of rural bankers in Missouri and other Midwest states shows mixed economic signs. Creighton University professor Ernie Gass says nearly 60% surveyed report stable or modest growth among small businesses.
12: Not just the farming sectors and ranching sectors looking somewhat better, but the businesses on rural Main Street looking somewhat better.
10: Gass tells Missouri net agricultural exports to China have

0: risen some, but are still down 68% from 2024. On the bright side, he says hiring is up a bit. Alan Greenspan, an authoritative voice at the head of the Federal Reserve for nearly two decades, has died at the age of 100.
1: Appointed by Ronald Reagan, Alan Greenspan knew the global economy was changing, as he once told Congress.
2: It's becoming increasingly conceptual and less physical, more services and less physical goods.
1: Greenspan oversaw a period of unprecedented prosperity through the 1990s, but his policies were later blamed for contributing to the housing crisis and global recession of 2008. Brian Clark, ABC News.
0: The founder of the award-winning Jilly's Cupcake Bar and Cafe has died. Jill Siegel opened Jilly's in 2007 in University City. In 2014, she received the Achievement of Excellence Award from the American Culinary Federation. Chef Casey Schiller shared the news of Siegel's death over the weekend, saying Schiller represented Jilly's on Cupcake Wars, winning it twice. He says longtime employees will carry on Siegel's vision. A tiny island nation is the Cinderella story of the World Cup so far. Cape Verde, stunning tournament favorite Spain last week, and did it again yesterday, coming from behind to tie Uruguay.
3: Just the moment of us being here is such impactful. It's so impactful for us. And I'm just glad. I'm just glad to be able to share this moment with my mom and my son. It's just great. It's great to see everybody here from all countries, too.
0: That's a Cape Verde fan. Cape Verde, by the way, is the third smallest nation by population to qualify for the World Cup. 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
4: Mostly cloudy through this afternoon, high 75. Rather cloudy tonight, a stray evening shower, low 62. Clouds and sunshine tomorrow, high 84. I'm AccuWeather meteorologist Carr Erickson, 104.1 FM, KMOX.
0: From the Saliga Heating and Cooling Weather Desk, we've got cloudy skies, 66 degrees. 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
6: I am the Eggman. I am the Eggman.
7: Every week we talk to Andrew Egger, White House correspondent for The Bulwark. His newsletter is called Morning Shots, and he is the co-author of it. And you should subscribe to it. Andrew also happens to be a St. Louisan, which I'm assuming is why he's in studio right now, because he's here from Washington, D.C. How's it going, Andrew?
8: You got me. That's why I'm here. Good sleuthing. Thanks for having me. I'm always happy to come in.
7: What's going on in St. Louis?
8: There's also all sorts of logistical stuff I won't bore you with. My sister had a baby shower on Saturday. My wife wanted to come out for her. We're just hanging with the family for a while. We're driving up to Michigan for vacation with her family in a couple weeks. So there's a whole plan that's going to hopefully roll out.
7: Maybe you were here to get away because you had done something to the reflecting pool and you're on the lam. Because
8: I would never.
7: So a bunch of people are getting arrested for defacing the reflecting pool, even though there doesn't appear to be any evidence that anybody has done anything to it.
8: Or necessarily even that lots of people have been arrested. This is one of the strange things. I mean, like, we talk about how weird it is to be in the Trump era for a lot of reasons. We know that at least one person has been arrested, this former U.S. Olympian canoeist who was on the Olympic team in the 90s and the 2000s. He has spoken about the fact that he was arrested. He says he did not pull any chunks off of the peeling bottom of the reflecting pool. He said he was just kind of scoping it out and seeing what it was like. But they took him into custody. It's not clear whether he'll face charges, whether anybody will face charges. But the president has tweeted that many people have been arrested. So the question is that hyperbole? Is that true? Are there people who have been being carted away? There are a lot more police presence now around the reflecting pool since it has sort of become a meme that this stuff is peeling up off of the bottom. And there have been a lot of social media posts of people basically saying, hey, you know, somebody go score me a chunk of that American flag blue coating. So, I mean, it's one of these things that's taking place on one level on social media. It is presumably also taking place on another level at the reflecting pool. We have had reporters out there kind of scoping it out. And it's not necessarily clear how those two stories line up totally.
9: Okay, first of all, everyone should know you should never take a chunk off the peeling bottom. That's what you should never do that. Mm-hmm. I can see how you would want a little memento. Here is my question. Like you said, it's hard to parse what's real and what's not. Mm-hmm. Is the National Guard stationed around the reflecting pool now?
8: There are people, I'm actually not sure if it's the guard or if it's just park police or who's out there. There are people who are, staked out there.
9: Yeah.
8: It has become a priority for the president, obviously. It's been a priority all along, but now it's like, well, we have to kind of at least nip this one in the bud, right? It's weird. I've seen people like make the comparison like, oh, you know, it's like people, when people took away chunks of the Berlin Wall. Like, this is nothing like when people took away chunks of the Berlin Wall. They put this coating in like 2 weeks ago. It's not really a historical artifact. By any stretch, I guess it would be sort of strange to have. But yes, there are some federal officers now posted around, on the hunt for troublemakers.
9: And I just asked Ronj this. And like I said, there's enough weird stuff going on around this administration that you don't need to exaggerate, right, or make things up. But it's hard to know these days what's real and what's not. Were there filters in the reflecting pool that no longer exist that Trump took out? Because that also didn't make sense to me. And, you know, people are like, oh, this is what he did. I'm like, well, did he take out filters?
8: Yeah, no, I mean, there are a lot of people sort of speculating about what's going on with this story. I mean, the bottom line for the algae in the reflecting pool is just that this is a very shallow body of relatively still water that's, you know, pumped in from the Potomac. It is hard to keep algae out of a thing like this. Also, the ground under the reflecting pool has been settling for decades. There has all kinds of terrible structural problems that just go along with, look, we really want this shallow, cool pool of water between these two monuments. We think that will look nice. It's hard to make it work. I mean, the weird thing about this story is that it is the kind of story that would not have driven any headlines at all in any other era. It would just be like this structural thing. Obviously, other administrations have tried to make some improvements similar to what the president's trying to do now. But because of the way that, you know, that this president has almost like a genius for turning all these different little stories into small pieces of his ongoing culture war, it's very easy for him to kind of pull these things into a story that his people already have in their heads, which is Democrats were in control and they broke things and they let things go to seed and they let things fester and Trump is coming in to fix it all. The problem is, that's just not the actual reality of the way this story has played out. He has taken over this difficult structural problem. He has tried one way of solving this difficult structural problem. It appears that this way has not succeeded, that it's been a bit of a faceplant, a little bit of an embarrassment for the administration. Ultimately, that's not like the end of the universe, right? It's just like he failed, like a lot of these other people have failed, to solve this problem. But because he has turned it into this big culture war thing, his critics and his opponents obviously are making a lot of hay out of it. But also he is making, I mean, he feels now the need to turn this into a story of not just sort of failed, another failure of engineering and a string of them, but a story of, you know, sabotage and a story of real, you know, villainy, which is what he's basically been saying. He's saying the reason this stuff is peeling off is not because of some stupid chemical process or something like that that they didn't foresee. It's because, you know, the domestic terrorist Antifa left is coming along and, you know, attacking the pool, attacking the reflecting pool. This is essentially the case that he is making in so many words. He hasn't called them Antifa.
10: Yeah.
8: But that's what he is basically saying. So it turns into another part of this culture
9: You're
8: war.
9: Right. I didn't think about that, how the tiniest thing turns into the culture war. I mean, it makes so much sense. That's what it is. But I hadn't necessarily thought of it like that.
10: Yeah, but there's a texter here who says the National Guard is still there. And I was there a couple of weeks ago. And yeah, I mean, they're roaming around the mall. And it seems like it's not, it just doesn't, I don't know why they're there, because there's no crime going on. The whole purpose of them being there in the first place was to help deter crime. But there's not, I don't know, didn't seem to be anything wrong with the tourist spots, and that's where they were located.
8: Well, and that's kind of the funny thing about the reflecting pool specifically, is not only this, but there is also a 24/7 live stream camera that is, you know, faces down on the pool from the Washington Monument. Like, if there were some widespread conspiracy to do harm to the reflecting pool, we'd all know about it. You know, it would just be there on the stream. But I mean, you get at the other sort of secondary element in all of this, which is that the National Guard has been in D.C. now for, what is it, a year, I guess, a little less probably, just on a different, completely unrelated Trump project of just sort of signaling a willingness to crack down on crime that other presidents, he alleges, slept on.
10: Is that angle working? The angle of, well, here are all of my opponents, these domestic terrorists trying to ruin something that I have done great. And it's failing because of them, not because of anything I'm doing. Is that working? Does that approach work?
8: I would say that it is an approach that has worked for him in the past. I think a lot of what he did to consolidate the party during his first term relied on a similar approach to this, where a lot of Republicans who were really skeptical of Trump coming in, they kind of wrapped their heads around the fact that he's going to have all of his silly sort of outbursts and the weird stuff on Twitter and all of his personal idiosyncrasies. That stuff is going to happen. But like, the economy was doing pretty well, we're going to make the trains run on time in sort of a normal Republican administration kind of way, is how a lot of Republicans saw it then. I think it's a more difficult argument to make now, just because there is so much chaos that drives the headlines, completely unrelated to this sort of stuff, in the markets and in Iran and these sorts of things that go back to destabilizing actions that the president has taken. So it's hard for him to both pitch himself as sort of a stability, competence type figure, and as this sort of radical destabilizer and breaker of institutions, to build something new from the rubble. It's hard for him to make both of these cases at once, especially when the build something new from the rubble type stuff doesn't obviously seem to people to be working super well.
9: All right. From the reflecting pool to Iran and the memorandum of understanding here, that looking at some of the details as they've come out of this MOU, which even, you know, the National Review, a very conservative magazine, has said is lopsided in favor of Tehran. And if you look at some of the pushback to the JCPOA under the Obama administration, a lot of the arguments that, or the issues that Trump said he didn't like in the JCPOA, are not only in this MOU, but you could argue that this MOU is worse regarding the Strait of Hormuz, or regarding the billions and billions of dollars of assets that will be unfrozen. And then even more recently, in at the G7 summit, Trump saying, well, Iran should have a little nuclear, a little nuclear stuff.
8: Well, he was specifically talking about the domestic, or the ballistic missiles program, right?
9: Yes.
8: So like, they have maintained a firm line so far that Iran should not have nuclear weapons capability. The enforcement stuff is a little more woozy in terms mm-hmm. of in terms of all of that. But I will say that on that particular thing of like the question, should Iran still be allowed to have a nuclear weapon? They have not budged on that particular part of it. Just to clarify that.
9: Okay, but with the missiles and then also the nuclear needs, like, we're not even talking about electricity. But you know, he said, well, you've got all of these other countries that have some type of nuclear program. It's hard to tell Iran they can't have it. Isn't that? Wasn't that the previous argument that he didn't like
8: yeah.
9: from years ago?
8: So there's one argument that they obviously will not make for reasons that I'll lay out, but that they could make. And I think this is the argument that is basically driving what's happening here, which is you can say Obama shouldn't have given away all of this stuff, but we should, because Iran has us over a barrel a lot more than Iran ever had Obama over a barrel, right? Iran had not closed the Strait of Hormuz in the time leading up to the JCPOA. And if you listen to Trump's G7 speech from last week, He keeps coming back to this point implicitly in the back of his mind, that if I were to continue this conflict now, Tehran and Iran their economic leverage over us would only grow, and it would grow dramatically, because oil reserves around the world have been being spent down in order to cover the gap of what the oil that's not getting out of the Strait of Hormuz. The midterm elections are only getting closer and closer and closer. So I think the one thing that Donald Trump and his negotiators correctly perceive is that they need to sign some kind of deal in relatively short order, because they have failed to cow the Iranians with the threats of military force. And on every other metric, Iran's negotiating position goes stronger and stronger, and ours grows weaker and weaker. And that has been one of the weird back and forth things that we've seen now in the opening days of this 60-day window, is we have seen Iran continue to say, well, we don't know, you know, maybe we'll come to the table today, maybe we'll come to the table not until tomorrow or Tuesday or next week or something, because they know that, you know, the sweat is only dripping down the Americans' faces faster and faster the longer they go. That being said, it does seem as though we got some progress this weekend, not over any of the really remarkably divisive issues that remain over who's going to control the Strait of Hormuz and how and what exactly is going to happen with Iran's currently enriched nuclear material and their nuclear program going forward. But we did see some forward motion. The vice president came out and said this morning, essentially in setting up new mechanisms to just lock into place the 60-day memorandum of understanding that we already got. So it's not like we're moving backwards, but as you were pointing out, I mean, we are remaining in a position where the status quo of what has been agreed to so far, and especially the status quo of what's been released so far, really strongly favors Iran.
10: Doesn't this just sort of underscore the idea that all of this, whatever's going to happen with Iran, has to be done diplomatically, that there's got to be some diplomacy here. You can't just come in and strong arm everybody like you think. And that's really what the beginning of the military campaign was. Like, we're America. We can come in and wipe you off the face of the planet and fix the problem. Well, you can't, right? So this basically proves that point, right? That if you want to deal with Iran, you're going to have to do it through negotiation and not through pure force.
8: Well, I will say, and this is a little bit devil's advocate here, but there is a coalition here who basically says the problem is not that Trump was too quick to go to nuclear force. The problem is that to go to military force, God forbid nuclear force. The problem was not that Trump was willing to go to military force in this moment. After we should remind people, you know, years of negotiation over all of this stuff and even a year of negotiation over this stuff in Trump's second term, right? I mean, Steve Witkoff and Jared Kushner were working on this stuff pretty consistently, and there were a number of setbacks in the diplomatic process there. So there are people who say, you know, it was correct to go to military action when we did, but we actually should not have pulled back as soon as we did from that. And that the problem was really that President Trump was only ever willing to you know, do over the horizon aerial bombardment and was not willing to take the politically much riskier step, because militarily much more damaging step, of actually putting boots on the ground in Iran and pushing to overthrow the regime there. So there are a lot of people,
10: because that's not popular with the public.
8: No, not at all. Right. And I think the president was absolutely right to realize that that was not a step he could take without risking a really strong public backlash. But just in terms of the national security strategy of it all, there are a lot of people who would argue if you were going to go to war at all, you would be it would be foolish to go only so far and not farther, which is, you know, one of the arguments perhaps against doing it at all in the first place. Mm-hmm. But I mean, I just don't want to sit here and like try to act like there's necessarily easy answers to any of this stuff, right? Because it's a problem that has deviled administration after administration after administration here. But again, and this is sort of like what we were talking about, even just about the reflecting pool with President Trump, there is always this, I don't know what to call it exactly, this impulse to basically say these problems are not that hard. It's just that the last guys were idiots, right? My predecessors were fools. They were dumb. We got taken advantage of. We got taken for a ride. I'm going to get in there and I'm just going to do the one easy trick to solve whatever the problem is. And repeatedly in this second term, he has discovered in Iran, or even with the reflecting pool or with tariffs or whatever, it's not necessarily that easy. And so he has landed himself in some of these situations that are hard now to extract himself back out of.
10: Andrew Egger from The Bulwark is live in studio with us, St. Louis in, back paying a visit, and we love to have him in. Going to stick around a little bit longer. We appreciate your time, Andrew Egger. We have more with him when we come back on KMOX.
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7: Just a few more minutes to go with Andrew Egger, White House correspondent with The Bulwark, who is live with us in studio. And he reminds us that he is the one who started the newt chant at Cardinals games.
9: For Newt Gingrich.
8: Yes, this
7: not
8: is hard.
7: Not for Newt Gingrich.
8: The last time I came on the program and talked about this, I had all assembled all of my evidence, and now I just mentioned it in the commercial break, so I'm not really prepared to do it. But it is true. It is true that I am the single creator.
7: Why? So, okay, explain again why you think you started this.
8: To throw myself back.
7: Is this similar to me? Because I believe that my friends
8: Christmas
7: and I...
8: Party, the Christmas sweater party, as you mentioned. Yes. See, I remember this hit. Apparently, you guys don't.
7: I don't remember you saying this, no, but my friends and I did invent the Christmas sweater party.
8: Yes.
9: Like the ugly sweater party?
7: Ugly sweater parties. We invented it.
8: So, yeah, I mean, this is my claim, and I believe it to be true, even though I say it with some trepidation because it probably ruins my credibility in the eyes of a lot of people. But it is true that Lars Nootbaar's first home game, and I don't even remember what year it was now, so I'm not going to try to guess, but 2021 or something like that. I was back home because my brother was getting married, and his first home game was where we went for the bachelor party. And we were sitting in the stands, and we were yelling Newt at the guy. Newt, as everyone does now.
9: Yeah.
8: You're all familiar out there. I don't have to explain myself to you, but it is true. I mean, it's just factual that we were there on that first home game and we did get it going and it stuck. And I feel like a lunatic for bringing it up, but we have to fill a lot of time because I'm doing a second segment. I've already given my 15 minutes of political analysis that I'm good for on any given Monday. And so here we are. I invented the Newt chant.
9: You know, you are saying this on KMOX, the voice, the home of the Cardinals.
7: We always say what's accurate here.
9: Yeah.
8: That's true. People know it's true,
9: you know,
8: because
9: what?
8: I'm saying it on KMOX, I think.
9: I think you should bring this up with Ali Marmol tomorrow.
8: How would he know?
9: Well, tell him.
7: It's also a great point.
9: He interviewed the guy. I guess he won't care.
8: He's like, oh, yeah, you're the one. Okay.
9: He'll go, okay.
8: it's been hard on a lot of away broadcasters, I think. People are always like, why are they booing this man? You know?
9: But don't they get it? Because anytime you have a ooh in your name, like Andrew,
10: it's going to sound like a booing.
9: Yeah.
10: Drew.
9: Drew.
10: Right.

0: Right.
1: That's the only, we come up with the same name twice, but there are a lot like that.
0: I've been calling him Newt Larsbar, which has confused Amy.
2: I like that though.
0: Right?
1: I mean, if you say Newt Larsbar enough, it sounds right.
2: I think so.
0: Has there been anything, what have the watch parties been like in the FIFA watch parties in D.C.?
2: Oh, man, I have not been participating. They have been doing these things, these big things on the National Mall. You could not pay me enough to, like, drive into D.C.
0: I saw them building all the structures.
2: Yes, I have been. I honestly, I'm the last guy to ask. I have been watching the U.S. national games from, like, a friend's basement in Alexandria, Virginia. We've been having a lot of fun. We've been ordering in pizza, you know. But I actually have no idea how the real fans do it, you know, on the mall.
1: Did you go to the UFC fight then?
0: Yes.
2: No, look, you guys are really putting me on the spot. I should be doing all of these things, shouldn't I? I don't think you would have been invited. There were thunderstorms that night. I probably could have gone. I did not try to cover it as press. I don't know what even the procedure would have been. But there are, it was supposed to be, or at least there were significant questions about whether it was going to be rained out. Because there were literally like giant banks of thunderstorms.
0: They were getting,
2: north and just south.
0: They were getting mad at the forecasts.
2: Well, that did happen. That was another thing.
0: People saying that, they got mad at the Weather Channel for saying that it might storm tonight.
2: This is the weird thing. I mean, like, the first term, it was so weird to have Donald Trump, this guy who, you know, interacts with the news like a guy yelling at his TV like no other politician has ever done before. But it was just kind of him, right? It was him in there, and then you had the normal political apparatus all around him. And now what you have is you have all of the guys running his comms, and especially his digital comms, like his rapid response teams on Twitter, who are like the most unhinged social media brained young Republicans who have come up in the Trump era and have never known anything different, have kind of self-selected for just loving that stuff, right? And so now they independently will pick all these fights. It was not Trump himself who declared war on the Weather Channel. It was one of these random, you know, comms accounts that works for the White House and now these things, you know, also go viral, and we have these different strains of lunatic posting coming out of the White House at any given time.
1: Oh, really? It's interesting. I didn't think of it that you have your young comms teams. They haven't known anything
0: They're
1: different.
0: They're mid-20s.
1: We say this, but we literally just picked a fight with the Garden Hotline, so.
0: We have a gardening show on Saturday mornings, and we are now at war with her.
2: What happened?
0: She called us weird.
1: Yeah, she called us weird. Yeah. She has the Chris and Amy show. If you've been listening for the past week or couple of years, they're a little weird. Yeah. That's what she said.
2: I can't believe that. I would never say that about you guys. You seem very normal to me.
0: Thank you. It's outrageous that she said it, right?
2: Yeah. I think she's weird. I mean, let's go. Let's go. Come at me, garden. I don't even know who we're talking about.
1: Come at me, garden.
2: Sorry. I shouldn't say that. That's a horrible thing to say. You guys are my KMX show, and they picked on you. So
0: that's right.
2: Hard. Yeah.
0: Well, we appreciate you sticking up for us.
2: Well, yeah. I mean, you bet. Did we get through the whole segment? Is that all it
1: took?
2: Yeah,
1: we're done.
2: Wow. Okay. You can't. You really can't just come on the radio and say almost anything, it turns out.
0: You should try it on the Bulwark.
1: All right. Now he's revealed our secret as professional time killers.
0: White House correspondent for the Bulwark. Morning Shots is the newsletter. You should subscribe to it. Andrew Egger, thank you for coming in again.
2: Thanks,
0: it's good
2: guys.
0: To see you.
2: Yeah, thanks. It was fun. More fun than usual, even.
0: Yeah, we're going to talk to a young guy. He's 17. Wyatt Sharp, Gen Z political commentator, is going to join us. He thinks that Gen Z should be included in all of these social media ban discussions. That we're doing this unilaterally without consulting them first. But we're going to talk to Wyatt when we come back on KMOX.
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3: Now, KMOX weather from the Saliga Heating and Cooling Weather Desk.
1: 65 degrees and cloudy out there, a high of 74. Tonight, mostly cloudy, a low of 61. 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
0: It's the Chris and Amy show on KMOX, and it is time to go back to the Quiver River Electric guest line today, because Amy and I have had this discussion a lot about social media and the social media bans that are taking place around the country and around the world, where there is at least one Gen Zer who believes that Gen Z should be more included in this conversation, because, of course, these decisions are being made by older people. And to discuss that with us is Gen Z political commentator, host of The Sharp Exchange on YouTube. Wyatt Sharp is with us on KMOX. Good morning, Wyatt. How are you?
16: Good morning. Thanks so much for having me.
0: So it's we're happy to have you here. We know that you've interviewed all kinds of interesting people like Justin Trudeau and RFK Jr. and Gavin Newsom, Nancy Pelosi. And so there, you know, you've got some influence here, and certainly you have a Gen Z audience. At least part of your audience is Gen Z. Why do you think that Gen Z has not been included enough in discussions about what we should do with social media and whether or not we should be instituting these bans like the country has been?
16: Yeah, I mean, I can tell you kind of the situation where I'm speaking to you from, which is in Canada. The government has put forth a bill called the Digital Safety Act, and it's aiming to do a number of things like regulate AI. And of course, the main thing in this bill is banning social media for those under the age of 16. Now, the government's kind of merits behind why they want to do this are 100% in the right place. They're saying that it's because they don't want to continue with impairment to youth cognitive development and youth mental health, certainly things that undoubtedly have, you know, been impacted by social media. My concern, and I think the concern of a lot of people, comes down to the effectiveness of the bill and the way that they're going about doing it. Because when you look to other countries who have done this, if you look to Australia, for example, where they've recently put something similar to what Canada's looking to do in effect, the amount of loopholes that young people have found, like VPNs and simply lying about their age in some cases, have really made it so that young people are being pushed forward into even more dangerous parts of the internet than they already pre-existingly would have been in. And then just lastly, to kind of answer your question, I think the reason young people's voices in Canada aren't really being included is because the government is talking, yes, to parents, and parents almost think it's easier to kind of put the onus on the government so that they don't have to be the ones to, you know, tell their kid that they can't use social media. And as a result, young people and students themselves, they haven't really been included in this process, which I fear, and I think a lot of people fear, will only kind of further drive some of the apathy and the disillusionment that people have towards governments in general.
1: All right, and just to remind our listeners who might be either confused, Wyatt, with whom we're talking right now, is 17 years old and knows his stuff. So Wyatt, again, I want to parse these two issues, meaning the social media and the social media bans and what we're seeing in high schools across the United States, and I think in Canada as well, but I'm not sure, but definitely in the United States, where high schools are going phone free bell to bell. And I know these are two separate issues. Can I get your thoughts on as a Gen Z student, do you like the idea of not having smartphones during school hours? Because you're a junior in high school, correct?
16: Yes. Yeah. Going into grade 12. Yeah.
1: Yeah.
16: I think so to that point, the idea of like what a smartphone is doing to students in the classroom, again, there's no question that the effects of this are distracting and can impact one on kind of a day-to-day basis in the classroom, their ability to focus and whatnot. But my concern is not disputing some of the psychological impacts so much as what happens when you tell a young person that, you know, you can't have your phone or that you can't have social media, because you're not going to erase the incentive of a young person to want to use, whether it's social media or to use their cell phone in an academic environment. But what you are going to do is create kind of a need for young people to be sneaky and go around this. And I mean, leave it to a young person to find the most sneaky, effective loophole to something that they want to do. I'm speaking from experience amongst my friends and my peers. But I just think, like, obviously, you know, there's no need for a young person to have their phone out as the teacher's talking. That's just downright rude. But I think the best of both worlds here is, you know, maybe having it so they can use it during recess, or having it so they can use it at some point during the day, so that young people feel as if there are some concessions being made towards what they want. Because again, otherwise, you're just going to alienate them further than I think they already are.
0: So if there's a recognition that there are dangers, real, measurable, actual dangers with social media to younger people, and it's not just the younger people, I mean, for adults too, there are problems that come out of it. If there is a recognition of that, what should be done then? Because if the argument is, well, we're just going to get around it somehow, if you ban it outright, we're just going to find a way to do it anyway, then what should be done? Because this is a real, actual problem.
16: Of course. Yeah, I mean, I think right now there's kind of two pathways. The first one is the ideal pathway, but I don't necessarily know whether or not it's likely, and that is the platforms themselves need to do a better job controlling the algorithm. And so if the government was going to regulate something, instead of forcing governments to ban social media for those under the age of 16, I think it would be more effective if governments put some type of regulation on social media companies to reduce kind of the addictive nature of their algorithm, because that's really the problem here. It's not necessarily a young person going onto YouTube and watching one or two videos. It's the fact that a young person can get induced to spend hours upon hours doom scrolling, just like any other person could, on one of these platforms. So, I mean, that's number one. The second pathway is, I guess, more of the status quo, and it would just require more enforcement, and that is parents themselves kind of making a clearer plan for their children. But again, the problem with that is, of course, parents don't necessarily want to have the responsibility of that. And so for parents, I think it's really attractive that it's possible they could put the onus on the government to have them be the ones to tell their kids. I don't want to say that a social media ban wouldn't be effective for, you know, people younger, ages 11, 12, 13, who might not be able to figure out those loopholes. But again, just speaking from experience, I think, you know, people 15, people 14 years old, they would be able to figure out ways around it. And I think because of how serious some of these, you know, psychological impacts are, we should be looking for a real clear solution that can actually fix this problem rather than just allowing governments to kind of, you know, tick a box and say that they've dealt with the problem.
1: So since everything in life is a trade-off, you're not going to have a panacea solution. Are you saying that you personally believe that a social media ban for kids under 16 poses more harms than it does benefits, even though they wouldn't be then I'll just stop there. Do you believe a social media ban poses more harms than benefits?
16: I think so. And I'll just kind of quickly tell you a conversation I had with a psychology professor at the University of Toronto. And one of the kind of main points that he made that I hadn't even thought about that's really stuck with me is that if a young person, kind of like alcohol and drinking, right? Like if someone doesn't have access to any of this type of stuff until they're age 19 in Canada, then all of a sudden on their 19th birthday, they're going to go out and they're going to buy as many drinks as they want and they have unfettered access to it. Whereas with social media, it's kind of the same thing, right? If you're under the age of 16, you have no access to these technologies, at least theoretically is the idea of a ban. And then when you turn 16, you have unfettered access. You can go get as many, you know, platform accounts as you want on the various social media platforms, and then there's no regulation and you're going to be just induced into these addictive algorithms. So I think the more effective way is just, again, reducing the addictive nature of these algorithms in general, and the government really, you know, having the kind of authority, if you will, to stand up to some of these social media platforms who are making huge profits off of these algorithms. And that's the reason the government is hesitant to kind of stand up to them. But really, you know, doing something about it that goes beyond just the basic idea of banning a technology, because that's really frustrating. I think now, whether it's social media, whether it's AI, the common response from governments whenever an issue becomes difficult now, it seems, is let's just ban it instead of having real conversations about how to fix it.
0: Do you think, though, that if it were banned for, and we have talked about this quite a bit, that it's one thing if your parents tell you, hey, you can't be on Instagram, you can't be on TikTok, but all of your friends are allowed to be. It's one thing if that happens versus none of you are allowed to be on it. So none of us can be on I don't know if comforting is the right word, but would it not at least satisfy people that nobody is allowed to be on this stuff? So it's not like any one person is actually missing out.
16: Yeah, I mean, I think that's a fair argument. I think it's one of the, you know, main arguments behind a social media ban and why people are looking to do this. I will just say, though, that I think, you know, evaluating it on a case-by-case basis, even on behalf of the parents, even if, you know, one or two kids might be upset by the fact that their parents aren't allowing them, but, you know, other parents of their friends and such are, I think, like, I can just speak to my own experience and the interviews that I do since I was 11 years old. If it wasn't for social social media, I would not have had the ability to go and post these interviews for people to see. And likely I wouldn't be talking to you right now. And so I think that my perspective on this is largely shaped by my own personal experiences and the benefits of social media. And I think banning it takes away kind of the entrepreneurial incentive for young people to use it. You see a number of young people now using it to start businesses, using it to, you know, stay informed. And I think there's certainly problems with it. I haven't disputed any of those problems over the course of, you know, my discussion on this. But I do just think that more broadly and kind of taking a you know, broader look at this, it really does just come down to weighing the pros and the cons, whether that's from a psychological perspective or more of a practical perspective. But I think on both fronts, the effectiveness of a social media ban, just again, I'm calling that part into question.
0: Wyatt Sharp is with us. He is a 17-year-old YouTuber. He has interviewed all kinds of people in the political world. And you mentioned being informed. And there is clearly an issue with actual good information not getting to people. And, you know, of course, we're coming to you from a more traditional media environment here. And we know our newsroom takes very seriously trying to get stories right. But there's a lot of crap that's on Instagram. There's a lot of garbage that is on YouTube and TikTok, just people throwing stuff out there. So what do we do about, or is there concern on your part about the kind of information that people are getting? Because the fear is that there are a lot of folks, not just kids, but there are a lot of adults getting really bad, bad information on social media.
16: Yeah, absolutely. I think right now what's happening on social media is actually, I guess it's a little bit more kind of exacerbated than it is in traditional media. But even with traditional media, there's this like blurred line now between what is a journalist or what is a commentator or what's an analyst. And I think people really need to understand kind of media literacy 101 in order for this to go forward. And I think on social media, it's certainly worse because you'll have people who, yes, are posting, you know, the reels of themselves who are sharing their opinion, but then scroll a few videos and you might find a reporter for a traditional news outlet simply breaking down the facts. And so I think, again, this conversation speaks to needing to inform people about some of the key differences in the different kind of media players, if you will. And when it comes to social media, again, all of this, I think, comes down to the algorithms and the fact that right now, part of what sells on these social media platforms is not the traditional, you know, unpartisan or nonpartisan, rather, kind of unbiased journalism. It's the provocative, psychologically inducing clickbait videos, whether that's on YouTube or TikTok or really any platform. And so by governments, it's kind of the same conversation with respect to needing to reduce the addictiveness of these platforms. If governments were able to come out and do a better job at regulating these technologies so that it's not those types of videos that get pushed through the algorithm or come up on people's suggested feeds for them to see, then I think it would do a better job at showing people the videos that actually can inform without having such a focus on the kind of slogans-based politics, if you will, instead of the solutions-based politics.
0: Wyatt, we appreciate the conversation today. Thank you for taking time to be with us.
16: Of course. Thank you so much.
0: Wyatt Sharp is the host of The Sharp Exchange on YouTube. You can find him there, a Gen Z political commentator, joining us here on KMOX. Bright guy. So really enjoyed that discussion. It's Chris and Amy on KMOX.
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27: Last year, I had back pain radiating down my right leg. 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Then I thought of all of you and how much more devastating this type of injury could be for you. 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I understand. Morgan means more.
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29: Chris Raunchy, Amy Markscores, because life is too short for boring radio.

0: In 1994, Amy, the Bodyguard soundtrack came out, Whitney Houston, and she had a couple of bangers on that.
1: Mm-hmm.
0: And that turned into the album of the year in 1994. It was produced by Clive Owen, who passed away today at the age of 94.
1: Clive Davis?
0: Clive Davis. Sorry, not Clive Owen. Who's Clive Owen, the actor? Clive Davis, at the age of 94, yeah, passed away in New York. And man, I mean, that's a prolific producing career.
1: Yeah. I mean, he signed Bruce Springsteen, Whitney Houston. I mean, some of the biggest
0: Billy Joel
1: names. Yeah.
0: Chicago. And then I think the last Grammy probably was Jennifer Hudson. I think it was her album.
1: Was
0: in 2009, I think it was. He had Kelly Clarkson, Santana won Grammys. I mean, he's just absolutely prolific.
1: So he was
0: also had Milli Vanilli.
1: He did have Milli Vanilli.
0: Yeah.
1: Aerosmith, Earth, Wind, and Fire.
0: Yeah.
1: He was the president of Columbia Records, became the president of Columbia Records in 1967. We also mentioned, we didn't talk about this, but Alan Greenspan also passed away.
0: Oh, yeah. Guy yesterday. Was 100.
1: Was it yesterday? Or this morning?
0: I think it was yesterday.
1: Yeah.
0: Yeah, so that's sad. A prolific music career. And Clive Davis passed away. We will have the Gas House Gang coming up here in just a little bit, and we hope you're going to stick around for that. Plenty to talk about. We'll have Mike Farron from MLB Network Radio, Mike Claiborne. It'll be Tom Ackerman and me talking with you. And yes, we were notified by somebody. It was a texter who said that the Wall Street Journal had a story, and they do. They got a story on the Tarps Off movement right now, and I believe it was on the front page of the actual physical
1: the
0: paper.
1: Printed. Yeah. Okay. I've got a bone to pick with the Wall Street Journal because I love the Wall

0: Street Journal. I've been a subscriber forever, but you have to play the game where you subscribe and get it for $1 a week for 6 months or for a year.
1: Yeah.
0: And then you have to unsubscribe. Otherwise, they charge you $45 a month for digital only.
1: Ugh.
0: Which is then more expensive over the course of a year than if you were to get the print delivered to your home.
1: Crazy.
0: Which I got delivered to my home. Well, guess what? I forgot to play the game. I forgot to cancel it. So I called.
1: Oh,
0: my gosh. And the Wall Street Journal.

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2: 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Tom Ackerman, Chris Ranji, a lot of Cardinals discussion to get into. Dusty May is off from Michigan to become the Dallas Mavericks head coach. Would that mean anything for Josh Schertz, potentially at SLU? 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
1: It is 12 o'clock, and we've got cloudy skies downtown at 67 degrees. I'm Debbie Monterey. 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In the U.S.-Iran peace negotiations, mediators say both sides have agreed to a new 60-day roadmap toward a final deal. Technical negotiations on nuclear issues and sanctions now said to be the focus. Here's ABC News foreign correspondent Tom Sufi Burridge.
2: Ever since President Trump signed that memorandum of understanding to reopen the Strait of Hormuz less than 5 days ago, you know, it's looked pretty shaky. It has hinged on whether or not there's a ceasefire in Lebanon. Finally, on the ground in Lebanon, there seems to be calm, and there is this new mechanism which has been agreed on in the talks to bring in all parties to basically, if there is a firing incident by Hezbollah, backed by Iran, or by the Israeli military, that mechanism potentially could be used to kind of de-escalate.
3: The St. Louis-based Missouri Valley Conference has approved a series of enhancements to its basketball championship structure, including relocating the women's basketball championship to St. Louis and adopting a 10-team tournament format for both men's and women's basketball, meaning Arch Madness will be played for the men and women in the same week at Enterprise Center, March 3rd through the 7th. The women will open with four games on March 3rd, the men the following day with four, and then they'll split March 5th, 6th, and 7th with basketball games at Enterprise Center for fans. Additional details regarding schedules will be announced at a later date. Tom Ackerman, KMOX Sports.
1: Clive Davis, the record company executive who launched the careers of Whitney Houston, Alicia Keys, Carlos Santana, Kelly Clarkson, and more, has died at the age of 94. According to the AP, he died in his Manhattan apartment. The longtime director of St. Louis Lambert International Airport is retiring in 2 months. The St. Louis Airport Authority's six-member search committee will help Mayor Spencer select the person to replace Rhonda Hamnebrugge. That search committee includes Kathy Mazzarella of Gray Bar, former U.S. Ambassador to Ireland Kevin O'Malley, and former VP of Communications at BJC, June Fowler. If you like to dress up, you may want to check out some of the theme nights at Busch Stadium. June 25th is Barbie Night. That features a giveaway of pink sequined Barbie Cardinals hats. Jimmy Buffett fans have Margaritaville Night on June 26th. That's another hat. And you'll want to have your sorting hat ready for July 9th's Harry Potter Night. 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
4: Clouds will limit the sunshine this afternoon, high 75. A spotty evening shower, otherwise cloudy tonight, low 62. Partly sunny tomorrow, high 84. I'm AccuWeather meteorologist Carr Erickson on 104.1 FM KMOX.
1: Right now downtown, it is 67 degrees from the Saliga Heating and Cooling Weather Desk. I'm Debbie Monterey, KMOX News.
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3: A pleasure to be with you. It is the Gas House Gang indeed with Chris Ranji. I'm Tom Ackerman. Good lineup today. Mike Farron's going to be joining us. Mike is all over the Arizona Diamondbacks, and I'm sure the College World Series, which actually comes down to one game tonight, Oklahoma against North Carolina. He's always been up on that. Mike Farron, our great friend from MLB Network Radio. Mike Claiborne, our very own Cardinals broadcaster. The Cardinals, all kinds of topics, sports news breaking all over the place today. Gosh. What the heck's going on?
6: I don't even know what to do with myself. There's too much. Let's just go home.
3: let me just run it down for you. Cards, Diamondbacks, so most of the hour will be dedicated to that, so don't go anywhere. But Dusty May to the Dallas Mavericks. So the Michigan basketball coach leaves, and I'd say for about 90 minutes, there was a frenzy. Billikens fans are panicking because Michigan fans immediately said, let's go get Josh Schertz right now. He's the number one candidate. Go. And about 90 minutes later, Michigan announced that Mike Boynton Jr. will be the interim coach. So he is the assistant coach, has been just to kind of patch this thing and keep these recruits, I would imagine, and keep everything as much continuity as they can. So that was a sigh of relief for SLU fans, I'm sure, at that moment.
6: Interim, though. Does this mean that they are giving him the season?
7: That is not totally clear.
6: Yeah.
7: But
6: or is
7: yes.
6: it just for right now?
7: I think for right now, they had to have some guy in place, and it's going to be him. And I would imagine that it is for the season. That's what they're going to be telling all the players. So that would be, and everybody else. So,
6: yeah.
7: And then, you know, maybe there'll be a run on more coaches after that.
6: But this is life now. This is life now for a SLU fan and for Josh Schertz, because every time a job comes up, and you can pretty much guarantee that he's going to be sought after next season, too, after this next year. Because the only way he's not is if the SLU basketball team just completely falls apart, which I doubt is going to happen.
7: No.
6: So that being the case, this is your life now. This is going to be it as long as Josh Schertz is around.
7: I saw that Stu Durando wrote that Josh was not very happy about the first 2 weeks of practice, which I love. That means he's right in his element, man. He wants that thing from the beginning of practice to the end of the season. He's going to push those guys to be better and better and better. But I'll tell you, one look at that roster when I went to the first practice a couple weeks ago, they are loaded. SLU is athletic. They are physical. They are tall. They have multiple ball handlers. They are really, really good. And they have about 9 or 10 players back from last year's team. So it's pretty ridiculous. Then the news, of course, yesterday that the Tkachuk boys are going to be together. How about that for a Father's Day for Keith Tkachuk? His boys, Matthew and Brady, are going to play together for the Florida Panthers. And the Blues, Doug Armstrong telling reporters this morning that they did take a look at Brady Tkachuk, but the Blues were not on his list. So he just moved right along to the Florida Panthers, and I think that's where he wanted to play all along, was be with his bro, be down in Florida. They've won 2 Stanley Cups, and they're looking for more, and they're going to be very entertaining. Now, why isn't St. Louis a destination? Well, you know, that's for them to figure out. They've got to figure out how to become a better destination for players, but I don't think you can judge everything on that. I think the opportunity to play with your brother down in Florida is pretty appealing.
6: Well, I mean, I don't blame him for wanting to do that. I am a little curious about all the stuff that starts to come out from the Senators' side, or all the people saying now that Brady wasn't a particularly good teammate and it was time for them to move on, which is usually... That's usually what happens. As soon as a guy leaves, then all the stuff comes out.
7: Yeah.
6: But it's not like it ever happens while he's still there. I know Greg Wyshynski was tweeting about that earlier today, or maybe it was yesterday, just how you start to hear all of these rumblings that he wasn't really, you know, he wasn't hanging out with teammates. He was just kind of keeping to himself. And, you know, I don't know. Maybe he just really wanted to get out of there.
7: Yeah, it's time to go. Time to go for him, I guess. Arch Madness, it was just announced that they're going to move the women's tournament to St. Louis. So that's a story to continue to follow, because they're going to play the men's and women's tournaments the same week at Enterprise Center. They're going to go Wednesday through Sunday with men's and women's games in a unified tournament. I'm not sure I've ever seen that before. So that will be interesting. You have a lot of people now will be in downtown St. Louis. I would say double the teams, and a lot of fans will be downtown for that. So that's March 3rd through the 7th. It's also Kurt Warner's birthday, and it's Jason Mott's birthday. Two guys that helped deliver championships to St. Louis. So, I mean, what else is there? It's good. It's crazy.
6: Hey, did you see that Cardinals fans made the Wall Street Journal today? We just talked about it a little bit on the Chris and Amy show.
7: I must have missed that while I was doing some stuff in my office. I'm sorry I did.
6: On front page of the printed copy, too.
7: The tarps off.
6: Jared Diamond wrote about it.
7: Well, Jared
6: Diamond. The phenomenon that's taken off.
7: Jared Diamond's a very talented writer. So if he's on Tarps Off, then it was different than everybody else's Tarps Off story. I will say that much.
6: That's right.
7: I can't wait to read it.
6: Well, and I can't wait for the Nips to come back out today.
7: What?
6: Tonight at Busch Stadium.
7: The Nips.
6: Well, that's what's happening, Tom.
7: I know. It's just I never heard it put that way, but that's fine. Let's open with that tonight on the broadcast. Hey, everyone, welcome
6: Nips
7: to Cardinal
6: out, baby.
7: Baseball.
6: Let's go.
7: Okay, so the Cardinals. We have a little time before we get to Mike Farron. The Cardinals got drilled over the weekend. Now, I know they won a game, but they gave up 10 runs. As a matter of fact, they gave up a whopping 30 runs.
6: Mm.
7: I do believe.
6: Yep.
7: Let me. Is that right?
6: 30 total.
7: Yeah. On 38 hits. Yeah, that's a problem. So Dustin May was the latest. He gave up 6 runs in 2 innings. Before that, Matthew Liberatore got obliterated. Even Michael McGreevy got hit hard. So those were your top three starters going into the season, Liberatore, McGreevy, and May. I would say if you shuffle them around, McGreevy still to me is the more consistent guy, although May is probably the best and most experienced of the bunch.
6: He'd be your, in a playoff series, he'd start first.
7: He's your number one starter in a playoff series. Matthew Liberatore has got a lot to prove. Now, he's scheduled to pitch on Wednesday, and he needs to pitch really well, I think. He has gone in the wrong direction. And then Kyle Leahy, who did pitch six recently, he continues to get some criticism. Who would have thought
6: that Andre Pallante
7: would be the one guy that you're like, hey, I'm so glad he's on the mound tonight. And he is. He is on the mound tonight against Nolan Arenado and the Arizona Diamondbacks.
6: 2.41 ERA in June. So he's been, almost all of his starts have been quality. He went 5 2/3 his first start of the month and gave up a run. But 7 innings, 2 runs last time out. Prior to that, 6 innings, 2 runs. And, yeah, I mean, 16 strikeouts this month. So far the results have been really good this month for Andre Pallante. Let's see what happens tonight.
7: He is a ground ball machine. He'll be going up against Merrill Kelly, and the Diamondbacks and the Cardinals could use some innings from their starters because their bullpen has been used a ton. And in the Diamondbacks situation, the rotation spot formerly occupied by Michael Soroka, he went on the IL, so they're thinking about a bullpen game against Libby on Wednesday. That's why they are TBD right now. We'll talk about the Diamondbacks and the Cardinals and get the national perspective from Mike Farron coming up next. It's a week off for Greg Amsinger.
6: That's right.
7: Amsinger's getting ready for the draft, I do believe. Doing some draft prep, something along those lines. So,
6: well, he skipped out on us. That's all I know.
7: He's got, you know, I trust him. He's on assignment. That's how we should. That's what I said when you were gone last week. I said,
6: you're on assignment. Yeah.
7: You're on assignment. That's the way it is. Tell me what's going on with FanDuel.
6: Well, tell me what's going on with FanDuel. And looking forward to our conversation with Mike. Nolan Arenado going to be back at Busch Stadium tonight. And happening right now is the biggest stage in sports. It's the biggest stage in world sports. And you know what I'm talking about. And right now, FanDuel is offering you an opportunity to stay in the game all the way until the final whistle. So let's say you have decided to place a bet on a player and that player gets subbed out, which does happen during the course of a soccer match. Well, usually your bet goes with that guy. Well, you don't want that to happen, and FanDuel doesn't either. So they have now created FanDuel's Super Sub. So if your player is subbed out, your bet keeps rolling. So the player leaves the match, your bet goes on with the substitute who comes in for him. So there you go. You're going to stay in the action right up until the final whistle. And if you have not yet signed up for FanDuel, an app that I have been telling you about for many, many months now, and it's easy to use, it is intuitive, it is safe and secure, and you get paid out instantly if you do win. You want to go to FanDuel.com/Missouri, of course, if you are in Missouri, FanDuel.com/Missouri to sign up to FanDuel and get started right now. 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
2: The pitch is hit hard on one hop to third. From the edge of the outfield grass, Arenado throws out Smith. So smooth at third base. The Gold Glover, the Rawlings Platinum Glover, playing like it in 2025 for sure.
3: One of the best players I've ever seen, Nolan Arenado, back in the house tonight at Busch Stadium as the Cardinals take on the Diamondbacks with Chris Ronji. I'm Tom Ackerman. Our producers are Matt Pajeski and James O'Sullivan. And here's another guy who puts a smile on my face every time I hear him on the radio, and that is Mike Farron, MLB Network Radio, Diamondbacks. Man, you've been in the game a long time, and I love having you on. How you doing, Mike?
4: Well, thanks for calling me old, Tom. You know, I'm approaching 50 in like 2 weeks, and I'm having a real tough time with that. But no, you've been in the game a long time. Really helped to drive it home. Thanks a lot.
3: You betcha. I turned 50 last year. I'll be 51 next month. So I think you and I started about the same time. So that's all right. And Ronj, too. We're all kind of in the same boat there.
5: You're both older than me.
3: A little bit. A little bit.
4: Yeah.
3: It's all good.
4: But let's mature, Ronj. Let's mature.
3: You know, we're all kids at heart. That's why we're in baseball. But let me put it this first. Before we talk about the Cardinals, who you got tonight, OU or Carolina?
4: Carolina. I do a lot of ACC baseball for ESPN, and I saw Carolina a lot this year. And they're just one of those teams that, like, they're talented, but, like, it doesn't necessarily show up in the numbers offensively. They just grind you down. They put together great at-bats. They play terrific defense. And I'm not sure how they're going to line up their pitching yet tonight. I haven't seen in the last 15 minutes of Scott Forbes named a starter, but they have a lot of really good options on the mound. And I just think they're deeper there. So, you know, it's one game, so anything can happen, right? But I just think that this is a North Carolina team that feels like a national champion and has for a good chunk of the year. I thought, you know, UCLA, Georgia Tech, Georgia were the top three seeds. I felt like they were the three best teams going into the tournament. For me, North Carolina was the next one, and I felt like those were the four teams that were the most capable of winning it all, and North Carolina is putting themselves in that position tonight.
5: So here we are, Mike, with the Diamondbacks in town in St. Louis, and Arizona at the moment is just a game out of a wild card spot. Mm-hmm. However, as we look at what's going on in the wild card with the Cardinals and Phillies with the top two spots, the Cubs are there in the third. You still then have six other teams that are within 2.5 games of a wild card spot. Now, we're not halfway through the season yet, but what does this tell you about the National League this year?
4: I mean, I think it's the same that we've seen basically since the adoption of this format. And I think you can look at the American League in the same way, is that, like, parity reigns supreme, right? Like, you have, with 40% of the league making the playoffs, the bar to get in is significantly lower. And that also means that, like, you just need your team to be pretty good and get hot at the right time to get one of those spots. So there is less value in trying to build the super team roster. You know, obviously the buys are super important because it's one, you know, less round where things can go wrong. But I think it's just it's an extension of what we've seen over the course of the last several years, which is that most teams are kind of gravitating towards the middle, and that leads for a pretty tightly packed wild card race in particular.
3: You know, we talk about Nolan Arenado at the start of this segment, but the guy who has my attention and everybody's, I think, is Corbin Carroll. I mean, really, yeah. This Diamondbacks team is powered by him, aren't they?
4: Yes, 100%. I mean, they have some very good players around them. You know, Ketel Marte has been a couple of times a top five MVP finisher, and Geraldo Perdomo has not had the best year offensively, but is a really good all-round player. Gabby Moreno's very good, but it's Carroll. Carroll's an MVP candidate, and he is one of the most dynamic presences in a lineup because even though he's, what, like 5'7", 5'8", it's stupid juice to the pull side. Like, he can run the ball out of the ballpark. He's one of the fastest players in the league. he's already set the franchise record for triples. You know, he debuted in 2022, right? So, like, he is, and it's a good ballpark for triples, too, because there's a lot of space. He's just a really great all-around player. Like, and little things like, he didn't have a particularly strong arm. And so he went to driveline 2 years ago to improve his throwing. And now he's pretty accurate from the outfield. Still not the strongest, but in terms of accuracy, it's pretty good. So he is one of the best all-around players in the sport. And he's part of the reason why, even with the injuries that the Diamondbacks have had to their rotation, and they just got whacked this weekend, losing 40% of it, with both Michael Soroka and Ryan Nelson going on the IL, that they're going to be in the mix for a wild card spot probably all the way through, is because they have a superstar in the middle of their lineup.
5: Well, Arizona has not been a particularly good offensive or pitching team this year. They've played some pretty good defense, right? But and so and as yeah. as you look at what they are, just a couple of years removed from appearing in a World Series, and that was what now, 3 years ago, two and a half, 3 years ago. So with that being the case, what is the state of where that organization is?
4: And I really don't think they're that much different than the team that went to the World Series in 2023. I mean, that team won, what, 83, 84 games, right? So it's not that much different. In fact, I felt like the team in 24 was way more talented than the team that won the National League pennant. They didn't even make the playoffs. So they've been banged up on the mound, and their two most veteran guys in Zach Gallen and Merrill Kelly haven't pitched consistently well. Merrill's been a little bit better than Gallen has been. Gallen had another rough outing and actually got booed at Chase Field the other night, which is not something that's ever happened to him before, but he also has an ERA well over five. You're right, they play exceptional defense. The offense has not been as good as I anticipated. I think they've had a really good feel for how to build an offense over the last several years, but they've had no production out of first base. It's been the worst of the majors by a wide margin. They have not had consistent production out of left field. They've not had consistent production out of center field. They're relying a lot of young players who, as we know, when they get their first taste, I mean, Cardinal fans know this pretty well, it can take hundreds of plate appearances before they start to get it figured out. So that's a big problem that they have. They also are way more right-handed than they have been at any other time. They usually have handled righties pretty well, and lefties, it's been more of a question mark. So they're lacking the left-handed thump that they normally have. So those are a couple of things that are going on, and yet still, because they're a really good defensive team, they have a superstar, actually two, really, when you count Marte in the middle of their lineup, and their bullpen has been pretty good, which has not been the case over the last handful of years. Even going back to the World Series year, they basically were good for the last 6 weeks of the regular season and the first three rounds of the playoffs. The fact that they've had like a resurgence from Paul Sewald and that the bullpen has been solid, that's a reason why they're still in the mix.
3: Mike, to your point, the Cardinals, with this young team, you start to see some continuity in their offense, and then you see their starting pitching performing, and you're like, all right, let's see. Maybe this is it. And then they get clobbered by the Royals without Bobby Witt. I mean, just your assessment of the Cardinals here as we sit here on June 22nd.
4: Well, one, what a weird weekend, right? Like, Kansas City's offense hasn't been very good. And like you said, no Witt, and remember, no Pasquantino either, right? Because he's been out with a hamate bone. They go off, and it just shows you why this sport is so awesome and maddening at the same time, right? Is that kind of weird stuff happens. Listen, I don't think that my assessment on the Cardinals has changed very much, probably from the last time we talked. I'm not sure that I have a whole lot of confidence in their rotation. I think they need more guys that can miss bats, pitching-wise, overall, whether it's starters or relievers. Dustin May's been terrific. Like, he has been awesome. And it is so much fun to watch. Overall, what he's done this season has been great. But he's also not a big strikeout artist, and so he's going to be dependent on balls in play. And so I think that there are some things that they definitely could address to keep them in the mix. This next 3 week stretch to me feels pretty critical for them. Like, they have to get to the All-Star break still with some distance between them and 500 and still outscoring their opponents for me to buy in to them as a potential playoff team. But so far, so good. And to your point, like the young core looks like it's there from the position player standpoint.
5: All right. So now from a, you know, a national perspective here, because we have obviously been talking a lot about what they do and how they treat this deadline coming up here, and say they are still atop the wild card. I mean, they're right there tied with Philadelphia for that first wild card spot. So let's say they're still in the mix. They're still 1, 2, 3 in the wild card race right now, but somebody offers a pretty decent haul for Dustin May. Do you see the Cardinals as the kind of team, and Chaim Bloom as the kind of president of baseball operations who might still pull the trigger on something like that? Or would he be less likely because they are in this playoff race?
4: I think he would probably pull a page from the John Mozeliak book and try arbitrage, right? Where if you get this overwhelming offer for Dustin May, then you have to take it, but also you're going to try and backfill that position and improve the depth of your organization overall for a stretch run. So that's kind of the way I view it. And then really, quite frankly, that's the way I view most teams as we get to the trade deadline. One, there's only like three teams that really have no chance at this point, so it's not a very big seller's market. But I had a GM tell me this. I don't know if I've told you this one before or not, Ron, so stop me if I have. But this is a couple years ago where he said that, you know, there's really only two periods of outside acquisition, the offseason and the trade deadline. And those are your chances to strengthen your organization outside of the draft and international signings. So you have to treat the deadline not as buyers and sellers, but more as a chance to make your organization stronger in the pursuit of winning a championship. Now, all that said, if the Cardinals are in the mix, I don't think they're trading off like multiple major leaguers. I think it's possible that if they got the right deal, that they would trade Dustin May, but you probably have to be overwhelmed. And really, like, with as few starting pitchers as they are likely are to be on the market, they might be, but they would be backfilling that position with some major league ready talent, I think, and they would still be going out to add bullpen help and still be looking to address other things that doesn't cost them their core minor leaguers, but gets them better for the next several years. Rental bullpen arms are one thing, but I wouldn't be surprised if part of what they target in anything is guys who are close to the big leagues or major leaguers who have years of control left, because it's not just about this year. It's about being a consistent contender. And so finding ways to be able to add those players in the outside organization, it's not easy, but that's something that I would expect them to, I would anticipate that that's what they're going to do.
3: It's a good assessment there and a good challenge for Chaim Bloom. That is absolutely the eyes on the prize for them. They want something for the long haul. Mike Farron, before we go, MLB Network Radio, what's the latest with you? And we love working with your colleague, Danny Wexelman.
4: Well, Danny's the best. She is, as you know, she's incredible. And I'm so happy for her and for Cardinals fans. I mean, she is one of you, right? Like, she grew up there. She is a St. Louis native, and so I can't wait to see her. I'm filling in on the series right after the All-Star break when the Cardinals come to town, so I'm excited to be able to hang out with her for 3 days. But otherwise, everything's good. I'm home for an extended stretch for the first time since February, so I'm going to be home just long enough for my wife to tell me that how can I miss you if you won't go away.
3: Oh, man. Well, it's great. You're with you anytime. We love having you. And if we can ever help with you, you just let us know. Thank you very much for being with us.
5: Yeah. So if your wife doesn't
4: you
5: want
4: you to tell my wife that I'm okay.
5: Yeah,
4: that'd
5: just
4: be great.
5: If your wife doesn't want you, we'll hang out.
3: We'll give her a call. We'll give her a call for you anytime.
4: That was good. Take
3: appreciate
4: care,
3: you, buddy. Mike Farron with us on KMOX. Always a pleasure to have him. Mike Claiborne is coming up next on the show. 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
5: Cloudy and 65 degrees in St. Louis, but it feels like 69. Nice. We'll have a 74 for a high today. Tonight, mostly cloudy and a low of 61. 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
3: We're back on the Gas House Gang. Monday's always a good one because we get to visit with Cardinals broadcaster Mike Claiborne. Hi, Claibs.
17: How are you doing?
3: Doing great. The Cardinals got knocked around over the weekend in Kansas City. What was your assessment? Now we're 75 games in. Cardinals are 41-34. What did you see over the weekend?
17: A lot of swings. I mean, they had 37 hits over the three-game series. The bats are fine.
3: Yeah.
17: But, you know, it's the issue is pitching. It's always been that. You know, you had a concern going into the season on looking at some players for the first time in a Cardinal uniform in the role as they assume. And, you know, it's one of those things where if you have a starter that springs a leak early and all of a sudden you have to go to your pen earlier than you'd like, you're going to have some games like what we witnessed over the weekend.
5: So, Mike, you don't agree with our listener here who has texted into the show and says, like, it seems the Royals knew what was coming all weekend, finds it awfully coincidental that all three starters had bad days and normally doesn't happen. And this texter wants to know if maybe they were stealing signs.
17: Oh, I don't know. I mean, it's always a nice conspiracy theory to have. I mean, you know, when somebody gets lit up, that's the first thing. Well, they have the tell on them. He's tipping pitches and this and that. And sometimes that is the case. But I think that if you get to one guy like that, then you say, okay, well, maybe they had to tell on them. But when you hit three guys around like that, then maybe there's something else to it, along with the fact that, you know, maybe you just weren't as good, you know, as you needed to be. So I'm not going to get too deep into conspiracy theories. I think it's part of what a season is about because, you know, the way you evaluate players and the way you scout players now, it's not from at bat to at bat. It's pitch to pitch. I mean, the technology has had such an impact on what hitters can do and certainly what pitchers are able to do as well that it can really change the course of a game. And we saw it over the weekend.
3: I do think that they will keep close eyes on Libby to see if he's tipping pitches here. What do you think has happened to Libby, Claves?
17: Man, that's a great question, Tom. I, you know, here's a guy that, you know, the first time around the water, he looks like he's like, this guy might throw a no-hitter. And then the second time, it's a bloop here, it's a double there, it's another double there, and it's a walk, and the next thing you know, you have a big inning. And it just seems like he's hit a wall with regard to going through the order for the first time, maybe not having enough confidence in certain pitches he probably needs to throw more of, or in some cases less of. And it turns out to be the perfect storm.
5: You know, you did.
17: And then we've seen it a few times. And, yeah. I'm not sure what you do about it other than, you know, can you piggyback a game and have somebody take over the – by the way, Argentina just scored.
5: Oh, Messi did, yeah.
17: No surprise. Yeah.
5: So he just broke that record.
17: You know, so do you have another guy back him up? You know, maybe that's you do that for your fifth starter, but not the guy who you open the season with. So it's got to be something that's got to be fixed internally, and it's not like you can have him miss a start. We're about to go 16 days, okay? So there's no rest for the weary going into the All-Star break. And it's something that they have to figure out to make sure they don't overplay this. And how you do it, that's a good question. But I think the people who are in charge, and Ollie and Dusty Blake and his crew, they've done some really good things this year, and they're just going to have to work at this one a little longer.
5: Yeah, you did mention how the pitching was before the season started, that the rotation was kind of the concern about, you know, if there was a concern about the team, it was really that. And what I find interesting, at least lately, is you had May, who had a difficult outing over the weekend, but Andre Pallante, who is starting tonight, this month has been really strong. So
17: it's been incredible.
5: What have you seen from him?
17: You know what? More confidence in his pitching and his ability to get ahead in the count. Throw in the fact that, you know, I always felt last year he wasn't comfortable with plan B. And what I mean by that is if somebody gets a walk or a base hit, you know, a good pitch, you know, you didn't know how to pitch around that to the next hitter. Or if you didn't get a pitch on in a certain at bat, you thought it was a strike, they gave it a ball. He just seemed like he'd get frustrated. This year, it doesn't seem like that's the case as much, where he is going after hitters. He's throwing inside. He's establishing the inside portion of the plate. He's just pitching with a lot of confidence with regard to who he is and what he's capable of doing. And let's face it, an 8-game winner, and we're not at the All-Star break. I'm not sure if you look at his body of work from last year and you look at what's going on now, I don't think any of us had Andre Pallante down for 8 wins at this stage of the season.
3: Claves, this lineup is really good. I mean, I think there's continuity there. They got some power, as they showed in Kansas City, especially yesterday. And that's without Joshua Baez. I mean, it's just a matter of time before we see the young slugger, who now has 25 home runs. I just don't know if that opportunity is there yet or not. I think you just got to be, you hate this word, but you might have to be patient if you're a fan before you see the big boy in there.
17: Yeah, you know what, Tom? I agree with you. I think we have to be patient because there's still some things he's got to work out. If you talk to some people in the business, they'll tell you that minor league pitching is not very good right now. And he's taking advantage of it. You know, he still has to figure out some things as far as recognizing the breaking ball. But again, if you're going to bring him up, you have to have a spot to play him every day. And right now, Lars Nootbaar is playing some pretty good left field for you. You don't want to mess with him in center field. Nathan Church is playing well. And, you know, I think Jordan Walker's body of work speaks for itself. So while he is a very tempting player to get to know on a big league level, I just think you have to make sure that you have a legitimate reason other than him having a very good first half in Memphis. And by the way, congratulations to the Redbirds winning the first half of the International League season with a win yesterday. So Ben Johnson and his group, they're doing a phenomenal job getting guys ready for the next level, and hopefully we'll see those guys down the road.
5: It wasn't that long ago that J.J. Weatherholtz was coming through Memphis, and he's been so good, and at this point he is the best rookie in the National League, still with about a little more than half the season to go. A couple of home runs yesterday. Klaibs, would you be, barring some sort of injury or something, I mean, this dude is the rookie of the year. He is the best rookie in the National League, right?
17: Yeah, and let's throw this into the equation, Chris. We talk about his offense and his ability to get on base. The guy has two errors so far this season, and I think they both came in the first part of the first 2 weeks of the season. I mean, to watch he and Mason Wynn work together up the middle has just been a lot of fun. And you think about good double play combinations. He and Mason are doing a really good job. That duo they have in Miami, who we'll see later this week, they're playing well also. But yeah, somebody's going to have to get red hot and be on a well-recognized team. Now, I don't see a lot of guys as far as rookies that are hitting a lot of home runs like JJ, but right now, if there's a first-half rookie of the year, I think he's definitely at the top of the list, if not somewhere on the podium.
3: I have one last thing for Mike Claiborne, who obviously we're talking baseball here, but the Klaibs can talk any sport. I mean, I'm convinced of that. He's one of the best hockey guys I know. And I'm just curious your thoughts on the Tkachuk brothers playing in Florida. Now, that isn't necessarily an indictment of St. Louis as a destination, I wouldn't think. He wants to go play with his brother, and I get that. But at some point, I know I feel like an old man here when I say this, but I think at one point the Blues were a destination. I mean, players wanted to come and be part of this. How do you assess where the Blues are currently?
17: Yeah, that's a good point you make. At one point, it was a destination. The Blues had to get back on track and get back into the winning tradition and the way organization and the city takes care of their players. That was a real strong suit. I mean, you look at their alumni and how many guys live in St. Louis that used to play here. So that's a big deal. But I think in the Tkachuk situation, you not only have a chance to play with your brother, you're playing on a team that just came off a Stanley Cup after last season. And they have a ton of talent. They're very good. The weather is good. The tax situation is very tempting, where there's no state taxes in Florida. So there's a lot of reasons on why I think he ended up there. And apparently St. Louis was not on his list of places to go. And you know, let's face it, it's hard to play in your own hometown. You know, we saw Pat Maroon go through it. He had success late in his tour duty in St. Louis. But when you think about Paul Stastny and some other players who've come and gone, it's not always the most ideal environment to be playing in your own backyard.
3: Yeah, that's a good point.
5: Well, I also know you're paying attention to soccer because you told us about the Argentina goal that happened a few minutes ago. And Leo Messi has become the all-time scorer in World Cup history by getting that one today. So you watch the U.S. game on Friday. They've been really good these first two games, and so good that the third one doesn't even really matter. So they can rest everybody if they want to. But you think they have a chance going deep?
17: You know, I say why not? I think this is a team that's a little different than the ones we've seen in the past. They're very athletic. I mean, they can cover. They cover extremely well. They're good in their own end, and they have some guys that are willing to push the ball forward. And if you do that, see, I'm an offensive guy. I love the offense, and this is one of the things that about World Cup. You know, you start with defense, but, man, you better have some guys who can score. And this is a team that I think has multiple guys who have that ability to score. You know, it's not like they're playing Kutus against Turkey, okay? So let's not get carried away here. I mean, this is still a World Cup qualifying team. So you have to realize at what point do you have to turn it up a notch. And I think it's a golden opportunity for their coach to give a look at some other guys along the way. Nothing against what he's already seen, but you want to see what you really look like in legitimate competition. So the game against Turkey will be a very good test for them.
3: That'll be late Thursday, 9 o'clock start, and then it gets real and fun. And Mike Claiborne's always a great time. Thanks for joining us on the Gas House Gang today, Claibs.
17: All right, fellas, hopefully see you at the ballpark. Good tickets are available. Nolan Arenado returns tonight, and I'm sure he'll get a nice ovation. And, you know, we have Miami for the weekend, and they're playing really well. They were 14-4 in the month of June so far. So we have our hands full this week, but come on out.
3: Yeah, absolutely. Both those teams right in the mix along with the Cardinals. Thank you. Appreciate it. All of them are 6:45 games against the Diamondbacks these next four. Couple of night games Friday, Saturday, and then a day game on Sunday, Cards and Marlins. Ronj and I will be back for a final word on the Gas House Gang. We will actually take your comments. So line them up. We got a bunch. They're like talking to each other on YouTube. Talk to us next.
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6: Herrera gets out of the way of a pitch. No, it clipped his uniform. That's a hit by pitch. He has hit the first two batters of the third inning. It got away, hit him in the left shoulder. On the belt, deals an inside fastball. He hit him. That's the second time that's happened on this trip to open a game.
3: I'm tired of it. I really am. Yvonne Herrera getting hit. 21 times he's been hit this season. Now, as Derek Gould mentioned, and I'm going to start putting comments up on the board, and we'll start with this one from Johnny, who says he's waiting for Ollie to do something about all these hit batters. I'm going to point to Herrera, first of all. Derek Gould mentioned that 8 of the 21 pitches have been sinkers that have run in, some of them a little high as well, but 8 of the pitches that have hit Herrera have been off-speed pitches. And that's why the Cardinals don't think that this is malicious or intentional. Maybe, you know, trying to push him off the plate a little bit, but not trying to hit him or hurt him. And therefore, that's why they aren't responding. It's one of the many reasons they're not responding. They also don't want to put other hitters in danger. They don't want to start some sort of war.
5: They want suspensions.
3: Yeah, they don't want all that. But I am tired of it, and so I don't know what to do about it other than hope that he doesn't get hit anymore. I mean, I have said in the past that if I think that you're throwing up and in on my guys, I'm going La Russa, and I want retribution for that. But in this case, I'm not really sure what the answer is, to be honest with you.
5: If it's accidental, I don't like retaliating for accidents. Mm-mm. I think it's goofy and just never really a big fan. I don't think it accomplishes what you think it's accomplishing.
3: Wentz says the fact that Pallante may be our second best pitcher is ridiculous. I don't know if it's ridiculous, but it's a reason why you could say that the Cardinals are not a serious contender for a playoff spot. If you wanted to go down that road, I would not blame you. They have to have a solid foundation of rotation pitching, I think, to be one of those. Zachary says, if May continues to pitch well, you have to trade him. If you can get anything for any of our relievers, you have to as well. So those are two separate topics, I guess. But the Cardinals do need to have great pitching if they want to make a run at this thing. They're probably a little ahead of schedule.
5: And honestly, this is why I get the idea of you want to tell the guys on the team that you believe in them. You want to be able to tell the fan base, you've supported us this year. We've given you a surprisingly good season, and you've come out for it. And so we don't want to start white flagging it, right, and trade guys away. But if you can set yourself up for the future even better, I feel like it's negligence to not make those deals. It depends on what they're. It all depends on what they're offered.
3: Yeah, just remember, eyes on the prize. This is about being a champion for a long, long time. And you got some big boys coming here soon. Liam Doyle, Tanner Franklin. Hopefully, Quinn Matthews is all straightened out and can be part of that core as well. It's going to be fun around here. Right now, I do think this team's a little ahead of schedule. They are starting to come to fruition offensively. Got to

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7: At 1 o'clock, we have cloudy skies, 68 degrees downtown at the Arch. I'm Megan Lynch. A deadly and destructive weekend from parts of Kansas to Indiana. More than 50 reported tornadoes since Friday. Here's ABC News Chief Meteorologist Ginger Z.
8: It was a deadly and destructive weekend from parts of Kansas to Indiana. From this ferocious tornado in southern Illinois,
9: right in front of me,
8: to more than 50 reported twisters since Friday in Newburgh, Indiana. Debris flying, lights flickering as the tornado sweeps through. Several homes and businesses damaged. In Jefferson County, Illinois, at least two people were killed, five others injured.
7: More than 90% of last year's pedestrian deaths occurred on St. Louis City roads with a speed limit over 25 miles an hour. That's according to TrailNet's State of Our Streets report released today. The report shows half of those pedestrian deaths occurred on streets with speed limits of 35 miles an hour. It also found that many of the most severe pedestrian crashes occurred just beyond intersections. A survey of rural bankers in Missouri and other Midwest states finds mixed news. Creighton University economics professor Ernie Gass says the ag economy is struggling.
10: Farmers are just not buying equipment right now. Farmers continue to repair old equipment. They tend to, they're also renting equipment. And not much buying going on. In fact, the number was below growth neutral for the 34 straight months.
7: He goes on to tell Missouri Net agricultural exports to China have improved, but are still down 68%.

0: From 2024, Goss's latest Rural Main Street Index survey found nearly 60% of bankers see modest rural business growth. The sports economy could get a boost next spring.
1: The Missouri Valley Conference has relocated its women's basketball championship to St. Louis beginning in March 2027, meaning that Arch Madness for the first time will feature the men's and women's basketball championships during the same week, a unified tournament experience. The men have called St. Louis home since 1991. Now relocating the women's championship, they will open play on Wednesday, March 3rd, with four games for the women. Thursday, the men's basketball opening round, four games. And then Friday, Saturday, and Sunday, March 5th through the 7th, the women and men will play their second round, semifinals, and championship game, respectively. All games will be played at Enterprise Center. Tom Ackerman, KMOX Sports.
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2: We have a pretty quiet afternoon of weather across St. Louis, a mix of clouds and sunshine, though the emphasis will be on more and more sun. It is cooler. We're back to a breezy northwest wind behind our latest cool front, 78 for the high. Tonight, partly cloudy skies, 70s for evening plans, though dropping through the 70s, 62 for the overnight low. Tuesday, sunny and nice, 81 degrees. Clear skies Tuesday night, 64. Wednesday, sunshine dominates, 84 on Wednesday. Maybe a spot thunderstorm. From the Saliga Heating and Cooling Weather Center, I'm meteorologist Dave Murray on 104.1 FM, KMOX.
0: Cloudy skies, 68 in Florissant, 66 in St. Peter's, and 68 downtown at the Arch. 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

0: 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Happy Monday to everybody. Feels like it shouldn't be Monday. I think it's the overcast, you know?
1: What day does overcast feel like?
0: Sunday.
1: Sunday? Okay.
0: Yeah.
1: Yeah.
2: Do you guys care if I close the window? The person mowing the lawn is just distracting me a bit.
0: We've told them about this.
1: Do they not
0: know? Don't mow the lawn between 1 and 5.
1: And
0: mow it during Chris and Amy.
1: Yeah, exactly.
2: I'm not mad at them or anything. It's just like, it's a bit of a nuisance.
0: Do what you need to do.
1: Well, I mean,
2: we can open it back up if everyone gets hot, but just give me a second here.
1: All right. We'll live. Such a bizarre thing, having an open window.
0: I think we're the only ones.
2: A little bit.
0: Pretty sure we're the only ones in the country.
3: I wonder why. What if there's something about having a big open window in the middle of downtown that...
0: What makes us so special?
1: We're renegades.
0: Once they figure it out, they'll open their windows.
3: Yeah, no, I think it's going to take off nationwide, this whole soundproof studio yeah. with an open window thing.
0: KMOX has been tarps off now for about a year. Open that damn window. How's everyone's weekend? Everything good?
2: Had a great weekend.
1: Chill.
0: Good, good?
1: Chilling.
0: Yeah.
1: That's what I like.
2: What I like.
0: I don't know why you're talking like that, but but okay.
1: It just felt right in the moment.
0: Yeah.
3: Well, maybe it is Sunday.
0: Yeah. We're napping.
1: No, if it was Sunday, my feet napping. Would be up on the recliner. I'd be watching baseball or playing video games.
2: I am confused about the day because earlier today, Fred Bonnemer asked us about our segment yesterday.
0: Yes. Which, yes, that got it started.
2: Yeah, and then I was like, what's going on? Okay, they must have played something from last week on Sunday, sure. And then I get on Facebook, and it was like, the Mark Reardon Show is live. And it was from 21 hours ago. And I said, am I going crazy? What is today Tuesday? And I just didn't show up yesterday, and nobody cared. What happened?
3: Oh, how great would that be?
0: Yeah,
3: we just missed Monday.
0: I'm so sketchy, and Fred Bonnemer is so straight that when he said, oh, I heard you guys in here on a Sunday, and you're making fun of Andrew. I'm like, I guess I was here on Sunday.
2: I guess we called in. And
1: source checks out.
0: Not like he's going to lie.
1: No.
2: I did have a dream this weekend that I was like doing a million things. And one of the things I needed to be doing was being on the air. And there was nothing planned. It was like, oh, we have two pre-recorded segments. And then I need to go on and host a couple more segments. And I just didn't do it. Because I was so engrossed in my other tasks. Mm. I was pretty happy when I woke up and that turned out to be a dream.
0: That sucks.
2: Yeah.
0: Yeah, it seems like everyone has that one. Everyone has like a...
2: Stress work dream.
0: Stress work. You forgot an exam in college. Like we all... Evidently we're only born with two fears. Falling and loud noises. And I know this because when Phoebe was one day old and we're in MoBap, who is otherwise great... And the night nurse came in and she wanted to wake Phoebe up. I don't know why, you know, and she went woof like that. And, you know, a controlled drop, but not as controlled as I would like. And Phoebe flailed and she almost dropped her. And I almost dropped that lady.
2: Why? What's the point of doing that?
0: Oh, she was such a know-it-all nurse. She's like, oh, they're only afraid of two things. I'm like, how many are you afraid of?
2: You want to see your newborn baby get new super one? Scared?
3: How about just stop? How about just don't scare my baby? Yeah, that's a nurse who's not allowed in the baby's room anymore.
0: Yeah.
3: I think. No. Once you start pretending to drop babies to scare them.
0: Yeah, we made us think about it.
3: Good.
0: Yeah. Then I
3: kind of drop her. See if she likes
0: then
3: it.
0: Then I went downstairs to get a cheeseburger and came back. My daughter had a new name.
1: Oh.
0: Yeah.
3: Scared little scaredy coward.
1: That same nurse didn't change it, right?
0: She did. She named it after her.
2: Yeah, wasn't her name Bethany originally?
0: Haley Lane.
2: Haley.
0: Yeah. Haley Lane.
2: That would have been cute too, but she's definitely a Phoebe.
0: Yeah, she is.
3: There's this like stupid name like crossing it out on the on the birth certificate.
0: No, evidently the lady from the county came to visit when I was getting my cheeseburger, and Maureen said, how many Haleys you got? And she said, we got like five on the floor right now.
1: Oh wow.
0: And
1: wow.
0: She said, how many Phoebes? And she said, I haven't seen a Phoebe in about a year. So,
1: well, there you go. Tiebreaker.
2: Was Haley supposed to be after one of your grandparents?
0: Yeah, my dad's grandma raised him because my dad's mom died when she was two. Her name was Aura. And her mom was Granny Haley, which I think was her last name. I don't know. But yeah, so that was going to be after her.
3: That's interesting. You don't hear a lot of like very old people named Haley. It seems like a more recent. You think it might have been a surname?
0: Yeah.
3: Okay.
0: Yeah.
3: Because you know, you never hear about Confederate War general's wife, Haley.
2: No, it's a good point. Like you don't hear about like Grandpa Trevor.
3: Yeah. Like some names just seem like more recent names.
0: It really screws me up when it's like 1735 and they're like, Luis, this is Kevin.
2: Yeah.
0: Kevin.
3: This is my great, great, great, great grandmother, Brittany.
1: It's an ancient name, Kevin.
0: I had the dumbest thought last night. This is probably the dumbest thing I've ever woken up for, leaned over my bed and written something down. But I was thinking last night about that if you're so horribly disfigured from an accident and they have to identify you through dental records, that seems to happen really quickly. And I'm like, how they know who your dentist was? Can you just go to Dr. Dietzelkamp from 1974 and get my dental records? Like,
2: yeah, my teeth are changing all the time.
3: Freedom of information.
2: I grind my teeth. They're shifting around all over the place.
0: And be like, whoops, not Rachel Zimmerman.
2: Yeah.
0: Can tell you that. Don't know who it is.
2: Yeah, that sounds like, man, I'm going to be thinking about this now, Dave.
0: Told you.
3: After my teeth.
0: Someone said, I wish I could take credit for this, but someone said that there's so much great press from the Scottish and the Japanese and the English and all the people who are over for the World Cup and they're cleaning up after themselves and they're in love with America. And someone said it's almost like when you spent a couple of weeks with your cousins during the summer who you didn't get to see because your parents hated each other. It's like, yeah, you're kind of right.
1: Yeah, actually pretty cool.
0: Kind of right.
1: Yeah.
0: Yeah. It's like, oh, that's right. We're just people.
1: Yeah.
0: You're just people. Does anyone know why Starmer quit his job? Prime Minister in UK?
1: Nope.
0: I don't either.
1: I did a little snooping because I saw it and I was just fascinated by this whole idea of a political leader actually stepping down when they're not popular, which seems to happen over there quite a bit because this is like the seventh person in the last 10 years. It sounds like it was just they weren't happy with his performance and he was like, okay, well, I'll leave.
0: Good enough.
1: Which it's very British, right?
0: Yeah. Mm-hmm.
1: Jolly good. I'll be leaving now.
0: I'll see myself out.
2: Well, I suppose you don't want me around here.
1: Meanwhile, here, we're all like, you'll have to kill me first.
2: Yeah.
3: Oh, they found out
1: I'm 107, but I ain't going nowhere.
3: They found out he was Keith Olbermann in doing a fake British accent.
2: Man, haven't heard that in a while.
1: Yeah, that name
3: because he's been the prime minister. Yeah, I mean, look at the guy.
2: He's been busy.
1: Never seen him together, have you?
3: Looks like he gained 10 pounds and became the prime minister.
0: Man, this stuff about the reflecting pool, this is the one that I'm not getting angry about. I just keep laughing about it and how stupid it is and how stupid we look. And I said last week, like, I'm not going to blame the president because the reflecting pool is not working. But he did give this no-bid contract. Have you seen the guy he gave the contract to?
1: Yes.
0: Oh, my God.
1: He looks like the Penguin from Batman. He's got a big cigar. He's like, nah, nah, nah.
0: You have to Google it.
1: It's unbelievable.
0: He's ridiculous.
1: He's a cartoon villain.
0: He weighs 900 pounds. He has a jet black comb over. He has a big cigar. It's incredible.
1: Yeah. I mean,
0: he is the guy we paid $20 million.
1: He's like Bluto. We just gave Bluto a big contract.
2: How is it possible to be awarded a $1.7 million no-bid government contract?
0: Yeah, it was 18 or 19 million. Yeah, you just get to do stuff. And whoever screwed up, someone screwed up pretty bad. And it's the 250th anniversary, and we're looking real dumb. And now the president is blaming vandals, saying that the Democrats are coming out in the middle of the night and tearing up the liner. And a former Olympian was arrested yesterday because he admittedly, in front of a bunch of people filming, stopped his bike and reached in and grabbed one of the pieces that was breaking off, one of the hundreds of pieces, and he got arrested. And this is a true fact. There have now officially been more people arrested for vandalizing the reflecting pool than in the Epstein file.
1: Oh, for God's sake.
0: We've arrested like 8 of them.
1: I mean, just forget the pure basic scientific fact that what they put in there eats paint.
0: Yes.
1: I mean, it's just like, we know it does. Try it at home. See how that works out. And we saw the people with their little jugs pouring that crap in there.
0: Thousands.
1: And now that you know that that guy was the one in charge of the whole thing,
0: it makes
1: the penguin
0: sense.
1: Was in charge of it. Like, yeah, yeah, I can see why it didn't work out very well. Too bad you didn't ask someone, I don't know, that manages large pools or maybe aquariums how to handle algae. Nope, just pour some chemicals in there. Whatever they do, well, then we'll just blame it on someone else.
0: It does look silly. It does look dumb. Rachel, you frustrated with the Purple Shirt Brigade?
2: I mean, I just don't understand what they're collecting money for, and I don't really like I don't like it when I'm coming off of 44 and then I'm like, oh great, now someone's like tapping on my window and asking me. I don't have time to get into like, okay, so what is the organization for? Yeah. And then you feel like a jerk for not interacting. I don't know.
0: Yeah, I don't like it much either. They're always at the intersection where the big Amoco is, like always. And they're super up and they're super friendly and they always like they make you wave back and they make you say no. And yeah.
1: The ones that you're seeing, do they all have signage somewhere that says like a T-shirt that says, hey, this is for our little football club or this is for the boys club or whatever?
0: These guys have more than most. It's like they're a group, right? Okay. I see the same guys over and over. Their shirts say something like, you know, helping the helpless or, you know, some sort of a, you know, phrase like that. But I, and again, I've never said like, tell me, do you have a 501c3?
1: Right.
0: But it does feel like ick.
1: Also, don't be like obstructing traffic or tapping on people's windows.
2: That's why when I sent you guys that text this morning, when I was just like, I can't take it. It's like, I'm sitting at the stoplight trying to get off the exit, get onto Jefferson from 44, trying to come to work. And it's like, I have two people standing directly in front of my car. To where if the light were to turn green, I'm now going to have to be like, hey, please move so I can go. Like, that's the part that bothers me is getting in the middle of the road and then, like, touching my car. If I want to interact, I will look up and interact with you. But, like, come on.
0: I can see where, because I guess panhandlers have a First Amendment right. I think that was the case. But I can see where you could have a right to stand on the corner. I don't see why you could or should have a right to walk out into the road. Like, if I just got out of my car in the middle of Forest Park Parkway, you know, just asses to elbows in the drive time traffic, and just started walking up and down and waving at people, someone would 100% call the cops and should. Like, what's this crazy guy doing? But if you're asking for money, then it's like, oh, can't touch him.
1: We sure about that? It's like if they're obstructing traffic. Like if they're not, well, then we obviously can't.
0: Well, I'm sure it's like everything else. There's technically and practically.
1: Right.
0: And practically, I've never seen anyone been made to stop doing that.
1: Yeah.
0: So, you know. Tell you guys about Universal Windows Direct. 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I had a choice between, I think it was three different window companies. 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

0: happy, gloomy Monday that still feels like a Sunday. So we'll all get through this as we always do. Kev, what the hell's going on with golf galleries? Saw U.S. Open again yesterday. People screaming and yelling and acting a fool and being especially mean to the guy that won because they wanted Scottie Scheffler to win. And even Scheffler's like, yeah, this is bad news.
1: Well, I think it's simply a reflection of where the world is. People just know they can be jerks. They know that it's they'll get away with it. You know, I mean, it's not like it's happening every week, right, on the tour, but it's happening more than it used to. And it's, I don't know if it's tied into social media, if people are just trying to, you know, put clips out there and, you know, like, I just filmed this and either I did it or I saw somebody. I don't know what the, you know, what's feeding it, but it's just so dumb. Like, if you're a golf fan, you understand the etiquette. You understand how it's supposed to be, right? I mean, you understand like what the expectations are for your behavior at the course. So these are either not really fans who are just there, I don't know, for clicks, or you've grown your fan base to the point where people who don't get it are there. Mm. It's possible. But
0: is that happening with tennis, Rach? Is it becoming more unruly?
2: I mean, I don't think the crowd is necessarily. There's a huge problem in tennis where if people lose a match, they're like inundated with death threats and harassment via DMs, but it's not really happening there at the match itself. I mean, people are just crazy, and a lot of it is this. I mean, the majority of that is people betting on the match, and then when they lose their money, they got to take it out on somebody, so.
0: What a terrible idea it was, especially this time in history. Let's just, to everything else, let's just add everyone's going to just gamble on everything. This should work out really well.
2: I mean, most people are able to handle it just fine.
1: Yeah.
2: That's the thing is, like, I don't think it's the typical, like, you know, sports app, the app user who's reacting like this. It's probably the people who are gambling beforehand, too.
1: Yeah.
2: So this isn't, it's just sad that it gets to that point. It's sad that the direct line of communication has led to just mostly complete negatives, right, for these players.
1: Right. It's not new to gambling being legalized. It's a social media thing. They have the ability to do it and they feel like it makes them feel better, so they do it. And it's exactly what it is. I mean,
2: yeah,
1: it's just like any other thing. Why do people go say horrible things on Twitter even when it's not about a bet?
2: Right.
1: Because it's a free place to take shots at people where they can't take shots back at you.
2: Right.
1: And if they do, you can block them, ignore them, mute the conversation, or just ignore it completely and say, I don't care. I got what I wanted. I got your attention.
2: And I think if it would have been available in like the 70s or the 80s, it would have been the exact same thing. It's just for the first time in history, you have a direct line of communication to these athletes and to these celebrities. And I mean, they can choose to not look at it, I guess, but doesn't make it any better.
0: Kind of disappointing, you know, that for the first time in history, we've never been more anonymous and we've never been more able to say or do something crappy and get away with it.
2: Mm-hmm.
0: And rather than going, oh, I'm not going to do that. Why would I do that? Why would I yell in the middle of a guy's backswing when he's playing for the U.S. Open? Why would I do that? Rather than making that choice, you're like, you don't know what to do.
1: Yeah.
2: I mean, Wheels, do you agree with me? Ultimately, I kind of just feel sorry for those people, because like you said, it's like that's how they feel important. And it's like, oh, I mean, that's like a huge bummer if that's the way you feel important, is by harassing other people online or just in general ruining things for other people and ruining people's moments. That you're like a sad person. That's a huge bummer, and I wish you had something else going on in your life that you felt good about.
1: Yeah, I don't feel sorry for them. I wish that was better, but you can't take your frustrations out on other people. I mean, that's where my sympathy stops. I feel bad for someone who feels that way.
2: Yeah.
1: I don't feel bad for them when they act out. There's help out there, man. I mean, there are people you can call that can help you with how you feel. And if you don't take that step, you don't get to go just disrupt other people's lives, because that will give you a momentary bit of satisfaction.
0: You know what, though? Maybe this is a jerk thing to say, but my guess would be if there's 10 million people who are absolute a-hole trolls, that out of the 10 million, maybe 10 went, I should probably get therapy. I just don't think the numbers are good there.
1: Yeah. And I, you know, the hard part is it's not a large number of people that do it. It just seems like it because it gets amplified.
0: Those few really fill the bucket.
1: Absolutely, they do.
0: Like, it's,
1: I don't know what the percentage is, if it's 1% or 5%, but it's a low percentage.
0: You don't got to go looking for it.
1: But no, but it's amplified for sure.
0: Yeah. Talk about Lombardo, Rach.
2: Yeah, so Lombardo is excited to introduce two brand new opportunities in St. Charles County. So I'm going to start by telling you about South Point Estates. These are expansive 3+ acre home sites, top rated Wentzville schools, creating the perfect setting for your custom dream home. 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Discover Crooked Creek at Cottleville Trails. 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Or go to their website, lombardohomes.com. 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
0: Yeah, I want to make it easier on you guys to talk to them. And I'll say this, and it's true, that if I were thinking about building a house, that's a big deal. And it's a big deal to even make first contact, because once you make first contact, now they got you on their radar screen and they're going to be calling you every other day. Lombardo is not like that. They're grown-ups. You can tell them, hey, we're really, truly just dipping our toe in, and that's how they're going to treat you. Whereas if you have a fire under your feet and you need to make something happen, they're going to make it happen really fast. Very cool people. 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
6: The Northwest flow is back as we go through our Monday afternoon, so we're a little bit cooler. It's breezy, 78, with a mix of clouds and sunshine, though we will see more and more sun going through the afternoon. Tonight, partly cloudy, 62, nice evening around town. Low humidity. Tuesday, sunny and nice, 81. Wednesday, sunny and 84. They'll toss in the chance of a pop-up thunderstorm on Wednesday. Pretty tough to find. From the Saliga Heating and Cooling Weather Center, I'm meteorologist Dave Murray on 104.1 FM, KMOX.
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0: Rach, what's a viral dot cake?
1: Have you guys seen these on TikTok?
2: I have.
0: I'm not.
1: It's basically, from what I can tell, it's just a little cake.
2: Yep.
1: And then you ice it.
2: Yep.
1: And then you dip it in those sprinkles that are just dots.
2: Yep.
0: Yeah.
1: Which I love those.
2: You
1: those
2: completely
1: are my,
2: cover it.
1: Yeah, you completely cover it. I love those sprinkles. Those are my favorite sprinkles. But for some reason, it just really bothers me that people are like, it's the viral dot cake. Like, no, it's a cake.
3: It's a cake with sprinkles.
0: Isn't that like a birthday cake?
2: Yeah.
0: Isn't
1: that- it's sort of like that, but like Wheel said, it's completely covered in the dots. Like
2: there's
1: can't
2: no,
1: see
2: you
1: the
2: can't
1: icing.
2: See anything else.
1: Yeah.
2: You only see dots
1: so
2: on the
1: top.
2: So
1: it's just a cake with a ton of sprinkles.
2: Yeah.
1: And for whatever reason, I just, every time I see people post about it, I'm like, hey.
2: Yeah.
1: Why do we have to label things when they already existed?
2: Yep.
1: It bothers me.
4: Yep. Yeah. It's a cake with sprinkles.
0: Remember when the owner of Frinkle Sprinkles came in?
4: Yes.
0: Like 15 years ago.
1: Is that a real place? Frinkle Sprinkles?
0: Mm-hmm. It was, yeah. And it was his dream. And he inherited some money and it would open to Sprinkle Place.
2: Mm-hmm.
0: But it was so awkward because, you know, people bring us free stuff all the time. And we invited the guy to be on. And he came in and he brought us like each a bag of sprinkles and gave them to us. We're eating. We're like, oh, these are the best sprinkles ever. And he goes, those are like $8.95 a piece.
4: Yeah.
0: We go, okay.
4: It was hard to, like.
0: Let me fill out the check here while I'm.
1: So he charged you or he was just saying.
0: He charged you. I don't remember whether we paid him or not, but.
4: We didn't pay him.
0: Okay.
4: But he was like, well, that was really more of like a, you know. You could buy some if you wanted.
1: Oh, so
4: them.
1: It was like a pampered chef party. Like, I'm going to bring it to you.
4: He thought it was. we didn't treat it like
2: so
4: that.
2: So how big was this container or bag or whatever?
4: A couple gallons.
2: Oh, okay.
4: No, I'm kidding.
0: I was like, no, like a
4: like a mulch bag.
0: Seed. Like a sunflower seed size.
4: Yeah, it was like $9. A little pouch.
0: It was plenty of sprinkles.
2: Okay, so it was a lot.
0: It's plenty.
2: Okay.
0: Yeah.
4: Well, the thing about sprinkles and about something stupid like a viral dot cake is that like a little bit of sprinkles goes quite a long way.
1: I agree. I don't need it. It seems like it would get way too crunchy.
4: It'd get way too crunchy
1: fast.
4: And like.
2: Well, it sounds good to me.
4: I know this is rich coming from me, but like, my God, and a little too much sugar.
0: Yeah, Vic brought up that we lost Jill from Jilly's Cupcakes, Jill Siegel.
4: Oh, no.
0: Jill and I go back to 2000 because she was a seller at Emmis. For a really long time. And she sold my very first live I talk about, the sex shop. Mm-hmm. That was Jill. Wow. And that was us teaming up. She was great. I love Jill. I didn't see her much in the past few years, but she was always fun and just so cool and built Jilly's into such a success. So
4: big supporter of the DGS. Always had her back.
0: Always was
4: a client for on and off.
0: Very sad. She was fantastic. We love Jill. Did you guys hear that the staff now has to check the president's trash?
1: Why is that?
0: Because they found that he was throwing out sterling silverware from the White House, just throwing it in the wastebasket when he would finish eating.
2: What?
0: So they had to start going in and fishing it out and putting it back in.
1: I mean, I guess I appreciate that they're taking the time to save the priceless White House silver.
2: I don't understand. Who throws away non-disposable
0: I think
2: utensils?
0: You do. I think
4: I've done it.
1: Probably billionaires.
2: Yeah, by accident, not constantly.
4: Not constantly, but I've done it. I've also done it on purpose.
1: Hey, look,
4: before.
1: You don't want the silverware sitting on the Resolute desk. It's an eyesore. Just throw it in the wastebasket.
2: And also,
1: you
2: like,
1: have to wait for someone to come in and
2: nobody
1: take it off your
2: can
1: desk.
2: Say, "Hey, Mr. President, that's actual silver. Please, probably don't do that."
1: No, they can't.
2: We can't
1: that.
2: Say anything like that to him.
1: No, you really can't.
4: No, I genuinely really do not can't. Think. I genuinely don't think you can.
2: That's kind of a problem, isn't it? Like, you can't tell the president of the United States to not throw away something valuable that's paid for by taxpayer money?
0: Yes.
2: Also, why do you have to have silverware?
1: Yeah, they should start just giving
2: I mean, you can have it for, like, they can have the good
0: spork.
2: Stuff. You know, like every one of us, right?
0: Spork.
2: Everybody's got the good stuff when special guests come over.
1: All right.
2: We don't need to be constantly dining with actual silver.
4: So you're saying the White House should work on a fine china basis?
2: Sure, yeah.
4: Fine china for fancy
2: guests. Have some stuff for the, you know, the diplomatic guests that are going to come around, and then everything else is just day-to-day. You know, we all have the day-to-day.
1: Yeah, you could get a silverware set at Target for like $40.
2: See, this is part of the whole, like,
1: throw that away,
2: we
1: got to
2: stop treating people in politics like they're special. Because then they believe it.
4: White House interns having to bring down all the boxes of china from
2: no
4: the
2: more,
4: attic.
2: You know, private when flights, no more buying
4: of Germany comes
2: docks
4: over.
2: Under the radar with inside information, no more
0: by
2: expensive
0: way,
2: nonsense. Just be normal.
0: Speaking of the White House, I feel like this is, it's not a Mandela moment, but I must have made a huge misunderstanding. Because in Dave's timeline, a couple years ago, the country, the president, I don't know, was gifted a jet from Qatar, right? Y'all remember this?
1: Yeah, it was like last year.
0: Yeah. Mm-hmm. And my memory was they said, well, if we could ever use this, it would take years because for all we know, it's just a flying bug.
4: You have to take it apart and then put it back together.
0: Put it back together. It's going to cost, you know, $1 billion. Well, evidently it's ready. Because the last one took its last flight, and now the president's going to be flying on this, and they're showing pictures of it. And I'm not even saying this to be like, the president sucks, he's so stupid. I'm saying, like, I missed a whole part of life. It just, all of a sudden, we're flying the...
1: Well, doesn't he get to keep this jet once he leaves office?
0: I think so.
4: Yeah, it sounds like we all heard that story about how, oh, yeah, you know, you can't use it because you'd have to, like, completely dismantle it, scan every part, clean every part, and then put it all back together. And we were like, haha, yeah. And then he was like, sounds good. Book it.
0: Yeah.
4: Let's do it.
0: Let's get it done in a year.
2: He's like, bet.
4: Yeah, bet.
2: And, of course, we have to pay for all the changes. And-
1: oh, don't bring that up.
2: Yeah.
1: You're spoiling the president's special present from Qatar.
2: Yeah. Well, he's such a special boy. This is what I mean. It's not even just him. It's just all of them. Like, ugh, stop. You're nothing special. You're just people who compromised on your morals to make money. That's what you are. You sell out. You sell us out so you can stay in power and make more money. So.
0: Also, I don't feel like I should be the one bringing this up. Someone at a higher pay grade should. But we've had another plane have to make an emergency landing because a passenger opened up the door.
1: Ooh.
0: Maybe we shouldn't make it so easy for passengers to open up the door. Maybe we shouldn't even make it possible. You know, like the whole you're in the exit row. You have to say yes out loud. That's, oh, really? This feels official. Like, maybe there should be a code or something.
4: Okay, I just flew like 2 weeks ago, and I had never really witnessed, I just don't have a lot of experience flying. I had never witnessed the, like, going down, like, the flight attendants, we were right behind the emergency seats, like, one row behind. So I got to witness, you know, her walking up and saying, like, okay, I need verbal confirmation from each of you that you understand your responsibilities here. And I'm looking at some of the people in those rows, and I'm like, these people? they just are going to be sitting next to the handle that opens the plane door.
0: These are the people we're trusting.
4: And we're just going to trust the call of the void on this one that
0: never met them.
4: We're going to trust these people that they don't have like the OCD that's going to make them think for the next 4 hours about popping this handle.
1: Well, and also,
2: evidence is pretty clear that it doesn't happen very often.
1: Yeah, true. I've never sat in the emergency row, but if the flight attendant approaches me for help on anything, I kind of want a discount on my seat. Like, now you're putting
2: me
1: in charge of saving everyone if we're in a crash. Like,
4: I thought that too. I was like,
2: in fairness, you still get to be the first one out.
1: That's true.
4: Because she said that. She's like, you're going to have to be the one to save everybody. And I was kind of like whispering to Megan. I was like, you work here. I don't work here.
1: Yeah. Do I have to do your job? I'm happy to help. Hey.
4: Why is it my job to save everyone?
1: $300 for this flight.
2: You're missing the point. You also get to go first,
4: and you get more legroom.
2: Yeah. Like, I mean, I like the idea. Give me that responsibility because I'm the first one out the door. That's okay.
4: Oh, Mr. Hero.
2: No, I'm just saying that's not heroic. I'm the first one out the door. That's not the opposite.
0: He's closing it behind him.
4: Women and Kevin first.
2: They're not like, okay, you need to open the door and then stand there and wait for everyone else to leave.
1: After you.
2: I'm like, I will take that as my payment. My payment is I get off first.
4: I'm not going down with this ship. I'll tell you that.
2: You know, if I'm with the family, shove them out first, then I'm like third, you know?
0: Oh, third.
2: Yeah. We are a small family. There's only three of us.
0: Yeah, I thought we'd forgotten someone.
4: Yeah. Kevin's like, okay, one kid, wife, me, and then last kid. You can come after.
2: Yeah. Don't have a second kid, so no problem.
0: Tell you guys about my friend Mike at Michael's Baths. Mike would just ask one thing, and you know, Mike's a fan of the show. That's how he got here as an advertiser. He was a fan of the show. And he heard me do live endorsements and thought I did them pretty well and thought, hey, I'm going to hire this guy to talk about me. So he's a good dude. He is a St. Louis guy, born and bred. Everyone who works for Mike is St. Louis. Every dollar stays local. And it's not like charity or something like, well, you can hire a really good national company or hire some bozos from St. Louis. 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

0: Sciences. Yeah, it's kind of needs to be easy in a crash, get the door out. Sorry to be morbid, but it's difficult to retrieve a code from a dead flight crew. Yeah, that's what I'm saying, dude. I think I'd rather take my chances that we can't open the door than that any swamp goat in there can open it anytime they want. Maybe that's just how jaded I've become of my fellow man. Which is why I'm tackling you if you get up to pray. That's just, you get up to pray or witness to me, that's one not very big step from opening the door.
1: That just happened again, right? There was a story about it.
0: Yep. Lots of praying, lots of doors being opened. A judge has ruled that there is nothing wrong with two large eggplant and peach sculptures in Maryland.
2: I mean, they're just
1: nothing wrong with them.
2: They're just produce.
0: Yeah. Said, I don't know what you guys are making a big deal out of.
1: I ain't hurt nobody.
3: It's because the emojis have everyone's mind in the gutter.
0: It's what it is. There's a fake cancer cure making the rounds. That's great. Where patients are sealed naked in a plastic bag with only their heads out. Then their bodies are gassed with chlorine dioxide, which is industrial bleach.
2: And someone thinks this works?
0: Mm-hmm.
2: Who?
0: Yes. A lot of people, evidently a lot of people have been trying it.
2: We're so desperate to like go counter to actual medicine. Like,
0: yeah.
2: Go ask a doctor that treats cancer patients. That's probably your best bet.
0: There's a new magic number for a comfortable retirement, and it just got bigger.
2: $7 billion.
0: According to Northwestern Mutual, the average American is going to need $1.46 million to retire.
3: There's got to be a time frame on that, though, right? Like,
2: sometime before your retirement age.
3: Well, yeah, but I mean, in 30 years, that number is going to be different, yes. Right?
0: Yes.
2: Right. It'll. Yeah, but that, I mean, typically that money grows as the stock market continues.
0: Like if you were me, if you are my age.
2: Right,
0: now,
2: right. If you're close to retiring now, yes.
3: Right. So
2: your number will be larger, but you're hopefully also your investments will take that time and build that up.
3: Yeah, hopefully.
2: yeah. Always the key word there.
3: I did see a story earlier today. There's over 200 cities in the United States where a starter home costs over $1 million.
0: Wow.
3: Starter home.
1: Hey. The first time I learned how expensive houses were in L.A., my brother was living with, I think they were renting, he was living with a couple other people in like a roommate situation at a place in Echo Park, and it was like $890,000, and it was like a two-bedroom, 800-square-foot house with one bathroom in it.
0: Yeah, that's crazy. They're now coming out with healthier wool diapers that don't need to be washed for a month.
2: What?
0: Yes. They cost between $50 and $100 a piece, but a child or elderly person can wear them for a month.
2: How?
0: Yeah.
2: Do they, like, does it have like some machinery where it just takes all the bad stuff and just like fires it out a window?
0: I guess it just,
2: because that stuff's going to live in there for that month.
0: Holds it.
2: Like, it's there, right there, like, on you.
3: Yeah, I don't understand, because the diaper rash is caused by the waste being on your skin, right? Like, or
2: right.
3: The baby's,
2: yes,
3: skin.
2: Yes, that's correct.
3: The wool is not just, like, magically wiping that away. And also, why would you want to have it on for a month?
0: Right.
3: What problem are we solving?
2: But, like, I'm assuming this is just for, like, wetting the diaper. This has to be, right?
0: No, it's for both.
2: Because, like,
0: they said if they had a number two blowout, like we've all seen kids do.
2: Right, right.
0: You'd have to change it immediately, but other than that, it can take number two.
2: But where does the poop go?
0: Kev, I've been asking that for years.
2: it's just there, right? Like, there's no compartment that opens up. It's like, here you go. Slide in there.
0: But it's made of wool.
2: Okay.
3: Man, cloth. Okay, so I always think like, oh, if I have a baby, like I'm going to do the cloth diapers because it's better for the environment. I actually do know for a fact, though, the second that baby goes one time, it's like, it's got to go in the trash. It's got to go in the trash.
2: No, yeah, 100%. 100%.
3: I wonder how many people, like, started with good intentions like that, and then were like, give me the Pampers immediately.
2: Yeah, like everyone in my parents' generation did exactly that. As soon as they had the option to not use cloth diapers, they stopped it.
3: Man, I can't get over the fact that there used to be diaper pins, and those big, you just have those big sharp pins right next to your baby's little tummy.
0: I remember being stuck with them.
2: Mm.
3: Being stuck?
0: Yeah. Mine had big blue and yellow ducks on the end.
3: Mm.
0: So I think I'm older than Pampers. I wonder if they had disposable diapers when I was a baby.
3: I wonder if they did, but maybe they were like not as commonly used.
2: Well, they precede you a little bit.
1: They're just wrapping you up in newspapers.
2: They hit the shelves in 1961, those Pampers.
0: Okay, well, they weren't tried and true then by 64.
2: By then they were not mainstream yet. Right.
0: Yeah.
1: Picturing your parents, like, side-eyeing them at the grocery store, like, I don't know about these.
2: What's this newfangled thing?
0: And my parents wash them themselves. A lot of people will, if they
2: just
0: do,
2: had a service, yeah,
0: they'll have a service.
1: Oh, okay.
0: But we had basement washers and dryers, and that's where they wash my stuff.
2: Mm.
0: So.
2: No, thank you.
3: Yeah, and then I don't remember the wipes, diaper wipes, being a huge thing when I was little. Like, I don't really remember getting changed or anything like that. But then, like, being in nursery at church and stuff, I just don't really remember the wipes. But now it's like, gotta get the wipes.
2: Yeah, the wipes were a
3: must
2: thing
3: be on hand at all times.
2: When my kid was a baby.
3: Okay.
2: She's 29, so yeah. I don't know about much, but I think they were when my sister's roughly, like, your age range.
3: Yeah.
2: And we had them for when she was a baby, too.
0: Went through a lot of Aquaphor.
2: But I don't think there are as many, like, versions, variety, like, 8 million different kinds of wipes for everybody's, I don't know, preferences?
0: It's not what I thought you were going to say?
1: I was going to say butt.
2: I wish I would. That would have been funny.
3: In their butts.
2: A different one for every butt.
0: What shape is your butt? Tell you guys about my friend, Dr. Matt Bays. He is a sports medicine doctor. He is not a chiropractor. He's not a physical therapist. He is a medical doctor. He spent the last 10 years or so of his practice with a group of docs who I know and like very much and represented, who focused mainly on regenerative medicine, the stem cell injections. I've watched Matt do about a dozen of those, and I've spoken to the patients. One lady I always remember flew in from Manhattan. I guess she has a couple nickels. Flew in on a private jet from Manhattan at 4 a.m. to see Matt in Chesterfield Valley because she was a probably mid-30s distance runner, and her thighs were locking up, and it was musculature, and she had the stem cell stuff done. Works very, very well. If you're a candidate, we can talk to you about it. If not, we can do more traditional stuff. Whether you or somebody you care about has been injured emergently and it's between going to the ER and coming to see us, or if it's something that has been around for maybe even years, but you're just tired of the pain, come see us for the chronic pain. 636-735-3003, baysportsmed.com.
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4: At 2 o'clock, we have cloudy skies, 68 degrees downtown at the Arch. I'm Megan Lynch. The St. Louis Board of Aldermen acting quickly to pass an amended budget to account for last-minute police and firefighter raises.
5: In response to the state-appointed Board of Police Commissioners raising salaries for their command staff, the Board of Aldermen perfected a budget to take $1 million from the police settlement fund and put it towards the matching firefighter raises. However, there were some talks about whether the city should take the extraordinary step of deliberately not passing a budget, which would keep the current budget in effect at the start of the next fiscal year on July 1st. Aldermanic President Megan Green says this would have been a bad idea.
6: Regardless of whether a budget passes or not, they have to receive that. And that pay bill has already passed. That puts their salaries at that place.
5: A balanced budget must receive final passage by the Board of Aldermen and approved by the Board of Estimate and Apportionment by the end of the month. Sean Malone, KMOX News.
4: A survey of rural bankers in Missouri and throughout the Midwest finds mixed news. Creighton economics professor Ernie Gass says there are still agricultural weaknesses.
7: Exports to China, for example, you compare 2026 to 2024, still down 68%, although the exports to China are expanding right now from 2025. Still not enough there. We need to see more growth there, and that's going to be positive for all the states in the region.
4: Goss tells Missouri Net nearly 60% of bankers say they've noticed rural business expansion and hiring. A funding winter facing many nonprofits now. Jim Mascaro with Community Value Alliance says the St. Louis region has more than 23,000 nonprofits. He hopes a Greater St. Louis Inc. East-West Gateway study on making the region better includes a look at our nonprofit ecosystem.
8: The economic activity that's being generated by nonprofits in the St. Louis area is actually pretty large. So it's not just, you know, that they're taking care of some of the services that maybe government doesn't provide or subcontracts, but they're also an employer as well, right? So we have to think about that.
4: Mascaro says there's a lot of fragmentation and duplication with organizations doing the same thing, and they could look at merging. If you see a purple recycling bin in the St. Louis region, it's for glass.
9: Essentially, what we are doing is processing the glass to a point where it's ready to be remanufactured into something else.
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9: 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Bottle cullet and fiberglass cullet. The bottle cullet will go to a bottle manufacturing plant here in Missouri, and then the fiberglass cullet will go to one just across the border in Kansas.
4: Ripple Glass.

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1: The Northwest flow is back as we go through our Monday afternoon, so we're a little bit cooler. It's breezy, 78, with a mix of clouds and sunshine, though we will see more and more sun going through the afternoon. Tonight, partly cloudy, 62, nice evening around town. Low humidity, Tuesday, sunny and nice, 81. Wednesday, sunny and 84. They'll toss in the chance of a pop-up thunderstorm on Wednesday. Pretty tough to find. From the Saliga Heating and Cooling Weather Center, I'm meteorologist Dave Murray on 104.1 FM, KMOX.
0: A cloudy day today, 68 degrees now in Florissant at 69, and St. Peter's 68 downtown at the Arch. I'm Megan Lynch, KMOX News.
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0: Okay, I just have to ask, where did the Come On Eileen come from?
1: I needed a song, and it was there, and I was like, oh, everyone likes this one.
0: It's just like, okay. All right, you're going to get me beaten up by Wheeler if he thinks I'm playing this stuff on purpose.
1: Well, there are days
2: beat you up. I might make fun of it.
1: Dave will take the time to like write out a playlist, and it's so nice. It makes things so easy, but then I forget to reference it, and then he's like, hey, you're throwing off the vibe I'm trying to curate.
0: It's a playlist. It's very much curated, so...
3: I liked it, for the record.
0: Okay.
2: There you go.
0: Fine.
2: That's what Rachel did then.
0: You're the boss.
3: Yes. You know.
2: She knew.
0: That is our buddy Tamara from Clementine. It's been a while.
3: It has been a minute.
0: Yeah.
3: It has been. You know, making ice cream.
0: Still making ice cream?
3: Trying to.
0: All right.
3: Yeah. Having fun. You know, going into grocery stores, like starting to franchise, all kinds of ice cream world domination. Yeah. It's cool. It's exciting.
0: On a day and just go, I don't feel like making ice cream. You know
3: no,
0: what?
3: No, never.
2: Dave, it's like asking me if I don't want to watch baseball.
0: I certainly wake up and I don't want to do this crap. I'll tell you that for free. You effort can entertain yourselves for 4 hours.
3: No, I mean, like everyone. So we call them my $1 days, right? And so when I'm having a really bad day or I've had a really bad meeting or something, I tape a $1 bill on my office door. Mm-hmm. And that tells the whole world that for $1, if you come in and give it to me, it's all yours.
0: Ha!
3: That's like my $1 days. So that's like how we communicate internally, like, ooh, I may not want to go in there. Ooh, yep, she's going to lay it all on me if I go in. So that's kind of like my $1 days.
0: So
3: we all have those. We all have them. Not very often, but we all have
0: them. Yeah, we're talking about Katie, who we may need to take out. And you and Katie have just like, I mean, it's like back when I was playing in bands in the early 90s and people were getting signed. We were like Seattle. And I don't know who were the new whatever, but you guys have really, really brought a lot of attention to St. Louis.
3: Yeah, well, you know, we both Katie and I have a lot of passion, a lot of drive, not just for the city, but for our product and what we make and what we do and why we do it. Like, there's a lot of love and passion there. You kind of, like, we're both, like, super ambitious.
0: Yeah.
3: Right? And we have big dreams and big goals and, you know, we're just kind of badasses.
0: Did you, from the very start, the first time you made ice cream, was this your goal or has it shaped itself as it went along, where you got to a point where you're like, I think I can score a touchdown in this. I think I can do this.
3: This has not always been the goal. It has definitely evolved over time. I mean, when I first started Clementine's, I had this really romantic notion. I was 38 years old, you know, no husband, no kids. And I said, I'm going to open this little ice cream parlor in Lafayette Square and I'm going to meet someone. I'm going to settle down. I'm going to have a little girl and I'm going to raise her in an ice cream parlor. Like, that was the dream. Year one.
0: Yeah.
3: Right?
0: Yeah.
3: Year two, that changed because of like the 7-8 hour lines that never stop in the summer. And I was like, oh my gosh, I got to alleviate these lines. I've got to open a second parlor. And so my motivation to open a second one was to really alleviate the lines. And so then we got Demun opened. And then once that was open and we had the same lines, that's when my marketing brand strategy professional life kicked in. And I said, oh, wait a second. I have something here. And then people just kept saying, hey, can you open a parlor in our neighborhood? And so it was really driven by people in St. Louis who lived in different neighborhoods who were like, hey, we would really love a Clementine's in our neighborhood. And so then we went to South City and then we went out to Lake St. Louis. It has really been evolved over time. And I'd probably say like Clementine's was very much still about me. Through parlor 3 or 4, like I was creating, I wanted to do this thing. It was very Tamara myopic centered of like creation and creating ice cream flavors and doing this, you know, and starting a family, you know, it was very myopic.
0: Yeah.
3: And then after that it just shifted to where Clementine's was not about me anymore. We were in COVID and it was all about my team and opportunities and building something great in St. Louis. And we started getting national press. And so it really did shift and kind of it's its own almost like beast now. Like it's just going. And so how do we direct it to where we maintain the high quality of product and we create more opportunities for people in St. Louis. I mean, it's crazy to think I have 260 employees now. Wow. That's 260 families that are supported
0: Yeah.
3: and that depend on it. So it's Clementine's hasn't been about me for years. I may be the face and I may be the one to talk about it, but it's really about what can we build in St. Louis that's sustainable, from job creation to making this high quality product that really doesn't exist in the country very, very many places, because people deserve to have amazing ice cream. If you're going to eat it, eat the best thing that you can. It's like changed over time. And then, you know, it was women coming to me saying, hey, I would love to start my own business and be in my communities, but I don't want to build it and I don't want to make the product. Would you consider franchising? And so it was lots of inbound for those kinds of things that really said, oh, maybe I should do this to give other women an opportunity in their communities, right? Because they know their communities. It'd take me a lot longer to go build that community. You know, it's taken me 12 years to build what I have here. And I was like, oh, I could give them opportunity to own their own business, and they're already in their community, so let's do that, right? And same with grocery, right? Like, so many years, all these grocery stores have asked us for our ice cream, and I've always said no, because I wanted you to get them in our parlors, and we've had a small team. So it wasn't until I could expand my team and capacity that I said, okay, now we'll go in and we'll test it in grocery. And literally, we're blowing off the shelves in Schnucks. We're in 30 Schnucks, and it's the fastest growing center store product they've ever had, you know, and it's doing great, and it's not affecting our parlor sales. So it's a whole bunch of new customers that we've never served before. And so all these things just kind of have evolved and happened. And I think I'm just really good at seeing opportunities in the world, maybe manifesting them to some extent, right? To keep making great opportunities for our people. And then just like discovering which things to say no to, because no is a gift, right? You don't take every opportunity that comes your way. You pick the right ones and say no to all the other ones. I think I'm really good at that. Slow and strategic, like, growth is kind of been my jam.
0: Rachel's going to quit tomorrow. I can feel it. She's 10 feet to my left. I can hear the cogs.
1: Well, I do want to ask, I know you've done like a bunch of collabs with people in the St. Louis area and outside the St. Louis area. Maybe we should just focus on your favorite flavor, because then you don't have to get into like, oh, this was my favorite charity or whatnot. But what's been your favorite collaboration you've ever done?
3: Oh, my gosh. My favorite collab ever. That's hard. That's really hard because like in the early days, like if it wasn't for collaborations, like nobody would know about me. If it wasn't for Perennial, like who was really big and hot at the time, like saying, yeah, let's collaborate. Let's make cool beer ice creams. Right. And then Four Hands early on with the milk chocolate stout, and then with different restaurants doing, you know, it's collabs are like ingrained in like who I am. Right. Mm-hmm. It doesn't matter where I go, I do them. I think my favorite right now is last year we did, and we're going to do it again this year, the holiday cookie collection. And that is really doing this collab with these really amazing chefs from around the country to make really cool cookie ice creams, or cookie inspired ice creams, based on the notion of like a cookie exchange party.
1: Oh, that's cool.
3: And so I'm really loving that, because I get to work with all these amazing chefs to do that. But like also like Kevin Lemp and I are like becoming super good friends, and we're collabing all the time. And, you know, we just did all these the citywide beer ice cream for their anniversary. And, you know, we've got that. And then we're doing some stuff for the holidays. And so that's like really fun, too. So I love doing the boozy ice cream collabs when I can. That's kind of a hard question. I don't know that I have a good answer for that.
0: What about on the other end? Have you tried something you're like, oh, this is terrible? I don't like this at all.
3: I did a collab early on with Bullyards, you know, the butchers in Maplewood. And we created, it was called Bitchin' Bovine.
0: I have a movie like that at home.
3: Well, you know, it's okay. So it's an ice cream flavor based on an Italian dessert called Sanguinaccio, which is a blood pudding. And I wanted to do a blood pudding ice cream. I know that sounds disgusting. Well, in the state of Missouri, you cannot buy pig's blood for food consumption. So we had to use beef's blood. So we used beef's blood to make this like Sanguinaccio ice cream. And it was like, it was so gaggy having to make it, and but it was really interesting, and it was very minerally and stuff. And we sold out in 2 hours, but it was a collab with Bullyards. But like most people thought it was terrible, but like everyone had to come out and try it, so it was very successful because we sold out in 2 hours. But you know, I've never made it since, so there you go.
1: Do you just have a bunch of ideas floating around where you're like, that one might be a little too weird, we might have to wait on that one for a while?
3: Yeah, I mean, so the weird ice creams now we'll do for April Fools. So in the early days for April Fools, we would like create an image of the product, but we would never make it. But people would come to all the parlors on April Fools it. Because they wanted it. So one year we did a hot dog water and hot dog ice cream. And like, we actually made it and people came out and they thought it was like so cool and it was so disgusting. Like, bleh, whatever. So now we did like a pickle. We did a toasted Rav ice cream on April Fool's. So now kind of the weird ice creams we kind of save for April Fool's Day. Sometimes we'll make them. Sometimes we won't.
0: We should do a collab together. And you should, on my 30th anniversary, come out with, this ice cream is what Dave Glover smells like.
3: I already know what you smell like, which is great.
0: We don't need scientists.
3: No, we don't need scientists. I could create that.
0: Yeah.
3: Yeah.
0: By this afternoon, probably.
3: I'd have some ideas to initial out, for sure. Yeah. Based on, you know, because you're a clone, you wear a very distinctive cologne.
0: I don't wear any cologne. This is the way I was born.
3: Yeah.
2: I just emanate.
0: I popped out and the nurses are like, damn.
3: But your scent is very unique to you.
0: Yes.
3: Yeah. So thank you. Could definitely do that.
0: All right. All right. I think we made a lot of progress here
4: with
0: today.
4: The disclaimer that I'm an engaged woman, but Dave and I are really good friends.
0: You got to make ice cream.
3: Yes.
0: What, you got to not make ice cream that smells like me?
3: That's right.
0: The Route 66, tell us about that collection.
2: Smells like Dave's spirit.
3: I like it. Yeah, so the Route 66, you know, it's the anniversary of Route 66. And so in true Clementine's fashion, like, we created a collection around it that's actually been like super, super popular. So we did a milkshake and fries, right? Based on, you know, what would a road trip down route? Because in college I did that. Like, I did a trip down Route 66 and I'm like, okay, you think back to all the places and things you eat and on whatever. So I came up with milkshake and fries. So it's dark chocolate covered potato chips in a really beautiful milk chocolate base.
0: Nice.
3: We came up with our cherry slush, which is like our sweet tart cherry sorbet, kind of based on a slurpy slushy type thing. And then we have our pretzel cookie dough, because that's like all the kind of crap that you eat when you're on a road trip.
2: Hell
3: but
2: yeah.
3: You put it all in ice cream and it's awesome. And then we have like, today we brought our Dr. Dirty Soda. You know, dirty sodas are really hot.
0: Yeah.
3: And who doesn't like a Dr. Pepper float type thing?
0: Love it.
3: So yeah, it's been really fun. You want to try some?
0: Yeah, let's do it.
2: Nah, it doesn't sound too awesome right now.
3: And we have the Citywide. So the Citywide APA, the beer ice cream, I brought that today too. So you can try that. So let me give you that one first. What do you want to start with?
0: This is the most drunk you'll ever be, Kev.
2: Yeah, see, I'm not.
0: Let me try the, just pick me one out. Whatever
4: here
0: you want.
4: Here is the pretzel cookie.
0: Love it.
1: Yeah, that one sounds good.
2: Oh, perfect. Man.
1: Can I try the cherry slush?
2: Yeah. After me, though. Here, you can have
1: the beer. That's what you have?
4: We have.
5: No.
2: But it is now.
3: Yeah, you each have a spoon.
2: Yeah, look at that.
3: Oh, they can double dip. They always do.
0: So, I never asked you this.
2: That's how we do lunch every day anyway.
3: Yeah.
2: We just eat each other's food.
0: Obviously, your ice cream is better than any other ice cream, and you've told us how it's better. How did you know this in the very beginning?
3: So I came from the food industry, right? So I knew how big brands, what they did to bastardize their ice cream. And I've been making ice cream my whole life. So, like, I know what amazing ice cream tastes like. And I knew that my product was amazing, but it wasn't until I started traveling around the country and really trying other ice cream parlors and other ice cream out there that I found out that ours was like 10 layers above everyone else out there. And then we started like winning all these ice cream competitions. So you'd have like 600 to 800 blind of the country's best ice cream and gelato makers in one spot, blind tasting ice cream, and we started winning every year. And not only one year, we won first, second, and third, and like everyone went crazy. Yeah. And so that's when I was like, oh, wait, no, we actually do make the best ice cream in the country right here in St. Louis. It's because we start winning all these competitions, and we win national competitions, and like our national competitors, like rarely do they ever beat us out.
0: So, I mean, this is personal, but has, like, Breyers called and said, like, how many gazillions do you want for your place? I mean...
3: Not yet. Not yet. It will come. That's why I say not yet.
0: I know Breyer.
3: Do you? Okay. Okay. Cool.

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0: Monday. That was a good show.
1: Yeah.
0: I mean, we're clearly dreaming Sunday, but it's a good dream show.
2: Sure. If you can dream it, you can do it.
0: That's right. Did you guys see the drama with Elmo?
2: Elmo.
1: Elmo drama.
2: What'd Elmo do?
0: Elmo did not say that he was rooting for the Knicks back during the NBA Finals. He said, Elmo just hopes everyone has a good time.
2: Okay.
0: And so Elmo's head was on a pike, on a float during the New York Knicks celebration, and he was getting pelted with food. And so he came out for the World Cup and said, Elmo just wants to be really clear that he's rooting for the USA. I thought that was kind of cute.
1: It's cute that Elmo was sweet in making the distinction. Am I crazy that it makes me sad that they were
0: mean to Elmo?
1: Yes. Like, leave Elmo alone. I saw a TikTok. Someone was like, oh, day five of torturing Woody from Toy Story. And they're just like being mean to the doll. I don't think that stuff is funny. The doll feels that. What if he comes awake whenever you walk out of the room, like in the real Toy Story?
2: I'm just more worried about the kids that see footage from the parade with Elmo's head on a pike.
3: Yeah.
2: What are we doing here, man? Can we all just, I don't know, grow up?
3: Yeah, kids don't. I mean, I think kids probably shouldn't be allowed on TikTok in general, but if sometimes they're just going to be able to get on there and they're going to see, you know, Woody getting tortured or Elmo getting beaten up or whatever. And it's like, that's sad. And by kids, I mean, you know, 35-year-old men.
0: What are they doing to
3: Woody?
0: Who get
3: sad to Elmo.
1: I don't know. It was I scrolled past it very quickly because I just was not interested in what was going on. But he was like, it was like day five of torturing Woody until he gives me answers. Like, they're trying to be funny, and they're like smashing his face into concrete. It was horrible.
3: Okay, but until he gives me answers actually is a little funny.
1: Yeah, but you don't have to be mean to the doll. I don't think that stuff is funny.
0: Especially when the whole premise is these dolls are alive.
3: Yeah, yes. These are living toys, and you're trying to get them to admit that he's alive, so you're like, you know.
0: Yeah.
3: Which is teaching, you know what, that's teaching kids the wrong lesson. If you want answers from somebody, you don't have to, you don't hit them. You ask them nice.
1: Right, the whole thing is messed up. Vic says, when I was growing up, Grover was the dude. F. Elmo.
0: Damn, Vic.
1: Elmo's very cute and nice.
0: Isn't Grover just a purple Elmo?
1: No, he's actually he's blue. And his voice is totally different. His nose is totally different.
0: So totally different dude.
1: Yes.
0: His vibe's different. His job's different.
1: He does have a very different vibe.
3: You're just thinking of they're both Muppets.
2: I'm sitting there. They're
3: both fuzzy in the same way.
2: It's both someone's hand moving.
1: I loved the monster at the end of this book. Did you ever read that to the kids?
0: Yeah, scared me every time.
2: What? There's a monster?
3: Grover. It's at the end
0: of the book.
2: Oh, the Grover book?
1: Yeah.
2: Yeah, I did. We had
1: so
2: that
1: good.
2: One. Yeah.
0: We had a Tickle Me Elmo, which we gave to Phoebe too young, and she called him Melmo. Mm-hmm. And the first time she said, Melmo lives in closet. And so we put Melmo in the closet, and Melmo's never been out.
2: She didn't like how he talked?
0: No, not at all.
2: Okay.
0: Not one single little
2: okay,
0: bit
2: the fact that
0: did she like that he was okay. animated.
1: Okay. Yeah, she's like, something's off about this guy.
3: I appreciate the diplomacy, though. She's like, I think, you know, this is just me. I think Elmo would really like it if he was in that closet behind a bunch of stuff.

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16: The Northwest flow is back as we go through our Monday afternoon, so we're a little bit cooler. It's breezy, 78, with a mix of clouds and sunshine, though we will see more and more sun going through the afternoon. Tonight, partly cloudy, 62, nice evening around town. Low humidity. Tuesday, sunny and nice, 81. Wednesday, sunny and 84. They'll toss in the chance of a pop-up thunderstorm on Wednesday. Pretty tough to find. From the Saliga Heating and Cooling Weather Center, I'm meteorologist Dave Murray on 104.1 FM, KMOX.
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18: 4 takes away our constitutional power we've used for over 100 years to pass reforms that politicians wouldn't. 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Just say no to Amendment 4. It's an ugly politician power grab. 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
1: Good afternoon. Great to be with you. I hope Father's Day and everything else was great for everybody.
0: Yeah, quite a weekend of sports between the World Cup and the College World Series and the Cardinals. Nick is getting married a little less than a year from now, and his bachelor party is going to be in Omaha at the College Baseball World Series, which I'm really excited about. Yeah.
1: That's outstanding.
0: Yeah.
1: It really is.
0: But that was a great idea. So
1: it is.
0: So we dropped 2 of 3. We certainly could have been swept. Not the greatest weekend for us. Byrne, just give us your overall.
1: Well, the pitching, the starting pitching, which has been kind of in a state of gradual deterioration for a while now, it just kind of brought everything home about, you know, it's a problem. There's no, everyone's an adult. There's no reason to pretend it's not a problem. It's a problem that gets bigger and bigger and bigger. And, you know, frankly, not to sound dramatic, the Cardinals, you know, still sit in the top wild card spot. They still have a decent chance of making the playoffs. But if they're going to, if they're going to sit by and watch this powder keg of a rotation get blown up repeatedly, forget about it. I mean, for whatever playoff chances they have, they're going to be badly, badly damaged by letting this continue. And what I don't understand, and I know Kevin Wheeler agrees with me because we've all talked about it, Heim Bloom and Ollie Marmol showed a lot of urgency. We, you know, the Cardinals' offense in May scored the second fewest amount of runs in the National League and were down at the bottom in slugging and home runs and all these categories. I mean, the offense was just kaput. Well, what did they do? They started making a series of moves to strengthen the bench, to strengthen the bottom of the lineup, to have more flexibility for matchups. They brought a lot of guys up, and they've all contributed. And you know what? This is one of the best offenses in the major leagues in June. And a lot of it has to do with the moves that they made, the urgency that they showed to fix the offense. And Wheels, what I don't understand is where is the urgency to fix the rotation when they have three guys down there right now who were better, I think, then at least two of their starters, and I'm talking about Hunter Dobbins, I'm talking about Bryson Motz, I'm talking about Quinn Matthews. I mean, if they went into the system to improve within, to fix their offense, why are they being so, I don't know what the word is, cavalier about fixing their rotation?
2: I don't know. I asked the question of you guys on Friday, you and Matt Pauly, like, how is the Liberatore situation any different than the Gorman situation at this point?
1: Right.
2: Where they're similar age. In fact, they're the exact same age, same kind of Major League Baseball experience, and just falling off. They're not doing the job. One goes to Memphis, the other one's there. And you don't have to. This is the thing, Bernie. What we're talking about is not about like designating anyone for assignment or releasing anyone or losing any of your depth. We're talking about shuffling the chairs a little bit to get a reset for the struggling players and to give someone else an opportunity that at the moment could be better, but they can't be worse, right? It's hard to be worse than what you're getting from a couple spots.
1: Yeah. I'm, you know, before I joined DGS just now, I was, you know, getting in the late stages of finishing a column, and I just kind of made the point that you just amplified, which is, you know, if they sent down, they put Gorman down in the minors, not to rush him back on the field. And no, they care about him so much and they still believe him in him so much that they actually said, no, right now you don't need to compete. Right now you need to totally regroup and we're taking you away from the field. We're going to do what we did with Josh Baez last year at AA and some other candidates that have gotten results because of it. And we're going to basically put you in the hitting lab and we're going to reset you and you're going to change your swing and you're going to find a better way and you'll be better off and blah, blah, blah, blah, blah. And Gorman was fired up about it. Because he even said, he was quoted, you know, by Derek Gould. He said, this is what I needed. This is what I want.
2: Yeah.
1: Well, why apparently is there this misguided loyalty to Liberatore to where I have to assume some people in the organization think like it's punishing him to try to make him better. And that their solution is to let them stand out there and take beatings over and over again. Well, how is that caring about the guy? How is that helping him to get better? Yeah. I don't get it. And it's very inconsistent when you contrast that to their handling with Nolan Gorman.
2: Yeah, it's fascinating, too, because to make the move with Gorman, they had to make a decision on a player that they previously didn't think could play third base.
1: Right.
2: They had to change their mind on Blaze Jordan to say, you know what? We got to do this with Gorman and we'll figure it out with Blaze at third base, you know, whatever. So they made a pretty dramatic change in their evaluation of a player to make that move work. They don't have to make any kind of dramatic change of evaluation to put Dobbins into the rotation or Motts or whatever. Like, it doesn't change anything about, you know, it's not as dramatic a move as it is to say a guy that they thought is a first baseman DH to put him at third base in the major leagues. It's nothing's like that. These are guys that are starting in the minors and they would just be doing the same job in the majors.
1: Yep. And I'm just scratching my head over it. You know, I assume something will be done. I don't know when, I don't know why it's taken this long, but you have laid out the numbers about Libitor going back to last summer.
2: Yeah.
1: I did something similar over the weekend because I was curious. His last 27 starts going back to last July 11th. I mean, there's only two or three guys in Major League Baseball starting pitchers who have been just as bad or worse. So I'm not sure what we're trying to do here. I'm not sure what the objective is, because whatever they think they have planned or whatever adjustments they have made, it's clearly not working, because factually, statistically, he's one of the worst starting pitchers in baseball over his last 27 starts, and he's getting worse instead of getting better. So,
2: yeah.
1: Am I the one taking crazy pills here?
2: I don't think so, man. And you know, it's not like they can point to the under the hood stuff and say there's hope. The under the hood numbers are actually worse than the real numbers, which means he's been lucky. So these are his numbers. That 5.23 ERA is lucky. That's with him having good defense behind him, helping him out, and good fortune other than that. Because all of the expected numbers are worse than that. And I mean, look, he gives up more hard contact than almost any starting pitcher in baseball. It's pretty close. He's near the bottom. He's in the bottom four or five.
1: Right.
2: Not a great
1: thing.
2: Something else. Hopefully there's a change in that regard. I don't know. I'm with you. I don't know what it takes to make that change, but they did a lot on offense in a very short amount of time, so hopefully we're reaching that point where they go, okay, we just doing the same thing's not going to fix the player or help the team. And really, I'm not treating this like, okay, you're in contention, you got to sell out. That's not how I'm treating it. I'm also treating this in what's best for the player who's struggling, and it's not best to just go out there and keep getting your brains beaten in.
0: So for Libitor, if you guys were running the team, would you put him into the pen where he could be helpful, or do you think he's too far gone now? He needs to go down to AAA and just go to the lab.
1: I mean, I think putting him in the pen would be okay to try, but I think for his long term pitching health, I think something dramatic needs to be done to try to get him back on track. I mean, to really, really kind of rebuild him on the fly, which a lot of teams do with their pitchers. I mean, this is a pretty standard practice, you know?
2: We got to find a fastball that works, because he doesn't have one, and he never has had a fastball that works because he doesn't command it well enough. So if the pitch characteristics, you know, the spin rates and the way it carries or moves or rides, if that isn't good enough and you can't command it either, then all versions of the fastballs that he's throw are just ineffective. So find a fastball that works. I wouldn't have him throwing five, six pitches. He should throw three. At this point, if you can't command three, you can't command six. And I would argue, Byrne, I agree with you. The bullpen wouldn't hurt, but I would go for the demotion first just to try to fix it and see how it goes. And if the bullpen's an option or a need later, then yes. I mean, obviously, I think we've seen he can do that, because when he pitched in the bullpen, Byrne, he wasn't throwing six pitches. He was focusing basically on two or three.
1: Right. And I was looking at all his pitch stuff today, and you know, you're spot on. I mean, he has had some success with the curveball, but that's gone bad lately.
2: Yeah.
1: I was just looking at the batting average and slugging percentages, the actual and the expected. For most of these pitches, the numbers are horrifying, you know? So again, I just don't get it. And I like Libby, and I want Libby to do great. I mean, we're not against them. The irony is, like, guys like Wheeler and me and Dave Glover and so many others, like, we want to see Libby become a horse, man.
2: Yep.
1: We don't want to see him keep, you know, getting caved in on the mound. It's not doing him any good or the team any good. So I do think that one thing about the Cardinals, whether it's managers or it's general managers, there's just been this habit of like misguided loyalty where they think they're standing by their guy when actually they're letting their guy down by allowing him to continue to take beatings. I mean, I don't understand the psychology there. Just like when we asked Ollie last week about Riley O'Brien, and you know, clearly Riley O'Brien is not, he's a shell of the pitcher he was early in the season, and I feel bad for him, but they're kind of in denial about it. They're absolutely in full denial about it. And it doesn't matter what happens, like that thing yesterday, which was sad in a way. I mean, I'm glad he had the fight and the nerve to escape that. But these implosions in games with something on the line, they continue to happen over and over and over again. But when you ask Ollie about it, and listen, Ollie was pleasant. It's not like he was trying to snap my head off,
2: right.
1: But he just shot down this any idea that, you know, they need to maybe, you know, give him a breather, try someone else at closer. It's like, no, he's our closer. He's our okay.
0: Yeah, the vibe I get as a fan is that the Cardinals are never out of it. They can and will fight back, and they're never comfortable with the lead. Like, never comfortable with the lead. We have 6-run lead. And Stanek's ass gets in there, and you're just like, okay.
2: And this month, he's been better than a bunch of other guys. I mean, I can't remember Byrne, I don't think it was in the group with you. I think it was the KMOX sports guys, the other guys that we have a little text string. But, like, Riley O'Brien has nearly a 7 ERA since May 1st.
1: Well, it actually started April 25th.
2: Okay, I mean, like, it was that first great month, and since then, it hasn't been good.
1: No, and he, his ERA over that time is, it's like 770, actually.
2: Yeah.
1: And his strikeout rate in his first, like, 13 appearances was 33.3%.
2: Wow.
1: Since April 25th, it's like 19%.
2: Yeah.
1: You know, and the numbers on that sinker and now the slider, the numbers, no one could touch the sinker before or hardly the slider or the sweeper. And now those pitches have become very easy to hit. So, I mean, it's all there. All you got to do is enter the right search terms at StatCast and you can see the before and the after picture. It's pretty stunning, actually. But hey, everything's good. Nothing to see here.
0: Yeah. Hey, Byrne, tell us about Saliga, please.
1: I will. Thanks. I got so much respect and admiration for Saliga Heating and Cooling, and I speak as a customer, as a client, but also someone appreciates a family business because I come from a family that had a business. My grandparents, God rest their soul, you know, 65 years, and all the kids, all the grandkids worked in the store. So I know what it's all about. And it just means more when your last name, Miklas, is on the door. It really does. Big sign, Miklas. I'd have so much pride when I was walking in there as a teenager to work at my grandparents' store just to see that name. I think it's a lot like that with Saliga. You know, the Saligas have been taking care of St. Louis families since 1927. They're 100 years in business. And Dan Saliga is a fourth generation owner operator of this proud family business. 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It really does, because the name is on the building. It's on the trucks. Everywhere they go, you see Saliga. 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They want to live up to their family reputation, and they want to earn your trust. 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So if you want to find out about all their services related to heating and cooling and some other things, get the phone number too. 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

0: few minutes shy of 3 p.m. A couple of fun facts for you. The Wright brothers made a deal that they would never fly together so that at least one of them would continue their work in the event of a fatal crash. There was only one exception. In 1910, they shared a six-minute flight near Dayton, Ohio, with Orville piloting and Wilbur the passenger.
1: Hmm.
0: I've always heard that only one of them really did anything.
1: Oh?
0: I forget which one it was. One was just sort of like that brother.
1: The other one was just following the other one around.
0: Yeah, just like, I don't feel like flying today.
1: Whatever he said.
0: Ernest Hemingway set a world record for fishing in 1938 by catching 7 marlins in one day.
2: That's awesome, man.
0: That guy was something else.
2: Yeah, he's cool. I like reading about him.
0: Pickup game of pickleball took a violent turn in Florida recently when a woman assaulted a stranger by hitting him in the head with her paddle multiple times.
2: Ooh.
0: She's now facing several felony charges.
1: I can't think of anything less threatening than being attacked with a pickleball paddle.
0: Fighting those kindergartners.
3: if you get hit on the side.
0: Oh, yeah.
3: Like with the side of it. Like if you turn it.
0: Sure.
3: If you flip it and then crack it like that, that probably hurts.
0: Yeah, I doubt she's hitting him with the webbing.
3: Yeah.
1: It doesn't I did not have see webbing. It coming,
2: it's,
1: though.
2: It's oh, like that's a right. Ping it's like a
0: ping pong paddle.
3: Like the paddle yeah. part.
2: It would actually hurt pretty bad if someone like whacked you in the head with that.
3: I think the. Well, that's what I'm saying. I think the wind resistance with the paddle part would slow it down too much. But if you turn it to its side and slice it, oh, that's going to hurt.
0: I thought this was interesting. They did a study of how many Americans were meal people and how many were snackers. Like, everyone's both, but overall. And 79% of Americans say that they are way more snackers than meal people. And that they can go 3 or 4 days without eating a meal.
1: No, thank you. I guess I'm in the other category.
2: I like to snack. I like it. The holiday season, a lot of times we'll just do like a charcuterie.

0: delivery situation for instead of a dinner.
1: Mm-hmm.
2: Really?
0: For like New Year's or something. Yeah. Mm. I mean, I'm still eating. Like, calorically, it's like I'm having two meals, but it's all technically snacks.
3: Ironically, Rod Stewart almost fainted while performing Young Turks Friday night in Utah. He had to receive a breathing treatment from an oxygen tank, which he had sitting off stage.
0: Aww. Mm. You should take it easy.
3: Yeah, they should.
0: I mean, if you have the oxygen tank ready to go, like, maybe that's a sign.
3: Yeah.
0: Well, you could take a break for a while.
2: It'd be really funny if he did that one right after Do You Think I'm Sexy?
3: I saw a thing over the weekend. I see these things all the time, but this one got me. Would you rather always have crumbs in your bed or always have wet sleeves?
2: Crumbs,
0: yeah.
2: Crumbs.
3: Yeah, same.
1: Yeah.
2: That's fine.
3: I'll deal with the crumbs.
0: Yeah. Yeah, just kick them away. That's fine.
2: Yep.
1: Yeah, kick it under the fridge.
0: Wet sleeves.
3: Wet sleeves.
0: There's nothing. There's few things are worse than that. And you guys are lucky because you don't have to, like, take your makeup off after work or anything.
3: No, some of us.
2: Wait, what?
0: Yeah, I, like, wash my face after work, and in the wintertime, you got those long sleeves on. It's like, ugh, gotta roll these up. And keeping your hair away from your face while you do that, that's a bummer, too.
2: Yeah, same.
0: You don't understand my struggle, is what
2: No,
0: I'm
2: I
0: saying.
2: Do not.
0: I don't
1: Kevin's
0: know.
1: Just learning for the first time makeup comes off.
2: I was just joking just that, disappears. Like, oh, no, no. I was like, we also take our makeup off.
3: I don't know why, but I used a shower cap a lot when I lived at home with my mom and dad. I think it was because I was so obsessed with getting my hair feathered. You know?
0: Sure. Yeah. Yeah. You don't want to do that. You don't want to heat damage it.
1: Yeah. Did you ever have a perm? You can't get those wet.
3: Yeah.
1: Yeah.
3: You know my perm story. That's when I first knew I was going to be bald. Because my first girlfriend, Tammy, had an aunt who was a beautician, as we called it at the time. And I had pretty long hair, like, you know, down to my shoulders. And I was picturing Sammy Hagar from the cover of 20th Century Man. And it all seized up to into a little cotton ball on the top of my head about the size of a tennis ball.
1: Yeah, yeah, that's right.
3: And I'm like 17, and her aunt says, well, I guess we're all going bald at some point.
2: Dang.
3: That hurt.
0: Yeah, that's not nice.
3: No good.
2: The 70s were cold, man.

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3: At 3 o'clock, we have clouds and 74 degrees downtown at the Arch. I'm Maria Aquino. Our top story, the Trump administration says progress is being made in the negotiations with Iran. The U.S. government issuing a waiver today to sanctions on Iran oil, which is a controversial part of the deal. Here's ABC's Olivia Rubin.
4: The State Department issuing that waiver means essentially that Iran is now free to sell that oil. And it's a move that makes good on one of the promises President Trump gave Iran in that MOU. And it is part of the criticism that President Trump has faced because of this deal, including from some within his own party, because it's going to allow Iran to essentially start making billions of dollars immediately.
3: Justice Department subpoenas linked to ICE raids in Minnesota have been tossed out. Details from ABC's Alex Mellon in Washington.
5: A federal judge on Monday tossed out multiple Justice Department subpoenas that were issued back in January to Minnesota Governor Tim Walz and other officials tied to a federal investigation regarding the state's cooperation with immigration enforcement. Patrick Schiltz, the chief judge of the Minnesota Federal District Court, found that the subpoenas were part of a campaign to retaliate and pressure state officials who resisted cooperating with immigration and customs enforcement officers. The federal probe was announced against the backdrop of the Trump administration's aggressive surge in Minnesota that drew widespread protests and led to the deaths of two American citizens. Alex Mallon, ABC News, Washington.
3: The legendary music producer Clive Davis has passed away.
6: Clive Davis died from an age-related illness, according to a statement from his family. Seen as one of the most influential music producers in history, Davis got his start in the industry as a lawyer at Columbia Records. Eventually coming to shepherd the careers of music greats like Whitney Houston, Bruce Springsteen, and Simon & Garfunkel. Clive Davis was 94. Mike DeBusky, ABC News.
3: Shiloh police have released the name of the 55-year-old Shiloh construction worker who died after being hit by a car Friday. Murphy Rogers was struck at Air Mobility Drive in Maple Street. The driver of the car remained on the scene. People say the driver is a minor female who had non-life-threatening injuries. She was taken to Shiloh police for questioning. Rogers died at the hospital following the accident. Toxicology results will be turned over to St. Clair County State's Attorney.
7: The St. Louis-based Missouri Valley Conference has approved a series of enhancements to its basketball championship structure, including relocating the women's basketball championship to St. Louis and adopting a 10-team tournament format for both men's and women's basketball, meaning Arch Madness will be played for the men and women in the same week at Enterprise Center, March 3rd through the 7th. The women will open with four games on March 3rd, the men the following day with four, and then they'll split March 5th, 6th, and 7th with basketball games at Enterprise Center for fans. Additional details regarding schedules will be announced at a later date. Tom Ackerman, KMOX Sports.
3: At 3:03, it is time for a check of the St. Louis Business Index. Here's Stiefel, Senior Vice President for Investments, Scott Bedell. Good afternoon.

0: afternoon, Scott.
1: Good afternoon, Maria. Good afternoon, everyone. After a promising start to the trading day and the new week, stock indexes sold off the remainder of the day. At the close, the Dow Jones Industrial Average had a gain of 147 points, or just about 0.3% at 51,712. The Standard & Poor's 500 index, however, lost 0.4% at 7,473, while NASDAQ was the worst performer on the day, falling 1.3% at 26,166. Closer to home, the Bloomberg St. Louis stock index was higher by 0.3%, finishing at 1,705. Checking on some stocks of local interest, Bayer Corporation gained 2.3% at $10.81, Centene up 4.3% to $63.67. Stifel Financial added 0.3% at $73.81. On the downside, Post Holdings lost a little less than 2% at $86.68, while Future Fuel fell 4.25%. They closed at $4.06. For Campbell X, this has been Scott Bedell from Stifel Financial, member SIPC and New York Stock Exchange. For more information on our firm, we invite you to visit our website at stifel.com.
0: A check of traffic at this hour. Looks like northbound 55 at 255. That's exit 196A. You're backed up there to Butler Hill. That's due to an accident reportedly blocking the right lane right now. 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
2: We have a pretty quiet afternoon of weather across St. Louis. A mix of clouds and sunshine, though the emphasis will be on more and more sun. It is cooler. We're back to a breezy northwest wind behind our latest cool front, 78 for the high. Tonight, partly cloudy. Cloudy skies, 70s for evening plans, though dropping through the 70s. 62 for the overnight low. Tuesday, sunny and nice, 81 degrees. Clear skies Tuesday night, 64. Wednesday, sunshine dominates, 84 on Wednesday. Maybe a spot thunderstorm. From the Saliga Heating and Cooling Weather Center, I'm meteorologist Dave Murray on 104.1 FM. KMOX.
0: 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Right now it is 73 degrees in St. Peter's, 74 in Florissant, and downtown of the Arch it's 74 degrees. I'm Maria Aquina, in for Michael Calhoun, KMOX News.
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0: 1 hour from now. Just reading this interesting article. It's about a female sportscaster in France who was going off on a Belgium player in the World Cup because he was leaving the game to go witness the birth of his first child. And she says, you have to realize that you have a privilege to participate in the World Cup. It's truly a special moment, a childhood dream come true. You're living out a childhood dream, and yet you're going to walk away from it all to attend the birth of your child, a disgusting moment where the dad is completely useless.
1: Yikes.
0: Yo.
1: Disgusting.
2: It's an odd way to phrase it.
1: Yeah, she just seems like she needs help. Like, I'm sorry, she seems like a very bitter and angry person. Prayers for her, you know what I'm saying?
2: The guys that share her attitude on that probably don't think she should be in sports.
1: Right.
2: Which they're wrong about. But, like, that's the mentality.

0: worthy of it. Why would you? I don't know. That doesn't make any sense to me. I mean, but because it's a big soccer match that happens every 4 years and your team can't win the tournament anyway. Like, what are you talking about? You're going to have, your child's going to be born once. One time. Each child born one time. Mm-hmm. We're not talking about skipping it for like his fourth birthday or eighth birthday or whatever. I mean, we're talking about something that happens every 4 years when you're not a contender anyway. Settle down. Lighten up.
1: Well, and also if, because I think there's another player who did miss the birth of his daughter for the World Cup. And, you know, you see why he made that choice, too.
0: Sure.
1: It comes down to an individual choice.
0: Absolutely.
1: If your team is okay with it, if your employer is okay with it, like, you get to decide what the most important thing going on in your life right now is. And if that's the birth of your child, that's beautiful. If you decide you want to sacrifice that to do this rare opportunity, I get that too, but...
0: Yeah, that's between you and your husband or wife, depending on who's making the call, like in which case it is.
1: But I mean,
0: I guess the wife can't really play in the World Cup if she's having a baby.
1: To be a woman and to call childbirth disgusting.
0: And a little weird.
1: Honey, come on. You're not one of the guys, just so you know. You're not.
0: Well, that's kind of the point I was making, right?
1: Yeah.
0: Because the guys that are going to agree with you are going to be like, yeah, get that chick off the radio.
1: Yeah.
0: Like, it's stupid.
1: Yeah, they're not, you don't get picked. You're not the best one now. Like, you're not the best girl in the world. Like, you got to tone it down.
2: I was there for both of my kids' birth, but I wasn't there when my dad passed away. And that is a hobgoblin in my mind. Because he was, you know, on hospice and he was, you know, at the end, but I didn't know what I knew now.
0: Right.
2: And I went to see him like around noon and he was hanging in and the show was so important to me back then. It was like my second year and I was just having success and I'm like, okay, I'm going to go back and do the show and I'll come back. And I got a call around 3 p.m. that he had passed. And then, I don't know if you know the story, but when I was driving over to Illinois, because I left in the middle of the show, and it's not like the DGS today. Like, I could leave right now, and any one of you could handle it. But it was just me and producer Tom. And Tom, while he was a great sidekick, was not a host. And it made him very nervous.
0: I bet.
2: So the next guest up was Peter Tork from the Monkees.
0: Get out.
2: Live. And that son of a bitch, when he came on, my friend Tom told him, Tom O'Keefe, who brought him on, hey, the host's dad just died, so be cool. And this guy who's filling in isn't a regular host. And Peter Tork, as I drove over, listening, refused to speak English to Tom. He only spoke French. And it started out funny, like Tom's like, oh, okay, well, you know. And then it just turned into awkwardness because he would not let up the bit. And I just remember thinking, oh, I hate that guy.
0: Yeah, what a douche.
2: Yeah.
0: Why would you think that's funny?
2: Yeah.
0: But did you think they were insulting you? Did he think they were making it up?
2: I don't know.
0: That's pretty awful.
2: Yeah.
0: You'd be a pretty terrible person to be making jokes when someone had to leave because their dad just died.
2: Mm-hmm. New study out says that all of us, Rachel's age, Andrew's age, but especially our age, the number one thing we could do to be happier is to return to our hobbies of 16 years old through 19.
0: I can testify that that is true.
2: I
0: pretty much live
2: pretty much
0: same.
2: Do it right.
0: I don't think I had any hobbies at 16 that I mean, I don't play baseball, but baseball's a daily part of my life in some way, shape, or form, either watching it or coaching it. And obviously video games, sports. I completely agree with that assessment.
2: Yeah,
1: very nice.
2: What would you be doing?
1: What would I be doing? Man, 16. I mean, I really liked, I don't know if this is a hobby, but I loved going to Schnucks Video and renting different movies and watching movies. I was sewing at 16. Mm-hmm. I still sew sometimes now.
2: Mm-hmm.
1: I mean, same old stuff, going on walks.
2: Kind of like Wheels. It was all sports, drumming, television. I'm pretty much doing the same things. Yeah. Maybe, you know, motorcycles. I had a mini bike back then. Maybe we all just kind of do that.
0: I mean, it makes sense, right? You start to like something, why do you need to, quote, grow out of it?
2: Mm-hmm.
0: It doesn't make any sense to me. Why would you say, all right, now I've reached an age where I shouldn't enjoy the things that I enjoy anymore?
1: I wish I could go back in time and start playing tennis when I was that age. Because I had like an Uncle Rico moment the other day where I was like, dude, if I would have started playing as a kid, I could have gone pro. Like, I was like really thinking this to myself, like, duh, why didn't they put me in tennis lessons? I would be playing Wimbledon next week.
2: Clearly, I have a natural aptitude for this.
1: Yes.
2: Mom, dad.
1: Yeah. Sometimes it's good to know when you're being delusional.
2: Although, you're bad at being a girl because you're so lazy.
1: I am so lazy. Okay, so there are all of these advice videos and stuff, especially on TikTok and Instagram. And there's this new thing. Well, maybe it's not new, but it's making the rounds now. It's called like the Kibbe body type chart. And what it does is you can like figure out your body type and then what clothes are going to look best on you. So then you never have to worry about like nude trends or anything ever again, because you're going to know how to dress for your body and you're going to look great all the time. I figured this out this morning. I saw this morning. I put about 5 seconds into it, and then I was like, you know what? I don't care. I'll just keep looking like this. Who has the time?
2: Close enough.
1: Who has the time to solve all of their problems and look great every time they get dressed? Like, yeah. I'm good. I'll figure it out later. And there's so many things like that. I'll see a video that it's like, your anxiety will melt away and you'll never worry ever again. And the video's 3 minutes. I'm like, no.
2: Oh, yeah, me too.
1: I don't have time for this right now. Time.
2: So what would be entailed in figuring out your body? What did you have to do?
1: You like look at the charts and like, okay, my shoulders are shaped this way. My waist goes in here. Blah, blah, blah. I don't know. I got bored and I stopped looking at it pretty quickly. But we could look it up. We could all figure out our Kibbe body types.
2: Beals, I'll do yours if you'll do mine.
0: Mine's SpongeBob, so.
2: Things are pretty easy.
0: Just a square.
1: Yeah, okay. So you like, you go through and you rate your bone structure, body flesh. That sounds gross. Facial features.
3: You rate these things?
1: Well, you go through and you find, like, I fall into this category.
0: All right, let's see.
1: And then you do, like, a little math equation, and it shows you your all-around Kibbe body type.
3: Huh. Math equation, I'm all the way out.
1: Who has the time?
3: Yeah, who's got the time to be doing
0: math? Yeah, who's got a chance to be filling this stuff out?
2: Yes, you want to do a math equation to see it quantified how terrible your body is.
3: Yeah.
2: Let's do it.
1: But it's the same thing with like I'll go to get my hair done or something, but I don't know the terms for anything because I'm not good at being a girl. And I'll be like, what if you did the thing where like, what if I was blonde? It's like, well, it would take a long time to make you blonde because your hair is dark. And like, I don't understand any of that stuff. I just never got into it. I don't see myself getting into it now. It's too late for me.
2: Yeah. Just not attractive. Never attracted to you.
1: I mean, I don't want to seem like I'm like not feminine at all, but it's like going deep into it. Like, no, I've just never gone deep into any of that stuff.
2: Yeah.
1: Like yeah.
0: Sounds like work.
1: It becomes work. It's fun to an extent. And then I'm like, okay, I want to go do something else now. I don't have this like burning passion for it that a lot of women do. Yeah. And I do admire it. And I think it seems really fun. It's not really
2: fun. I'm no expert, but I would have to think that makes for a more peaceful existence for you.
1: Oh, yeah.
2: Not to live and die with every choice of an outfit. And,
1: yeah, for sure. Know. For sure.
2: Did you guys see that there is a terrible heat wave in France, 104 degrees the last few days.
0: Ooh,
2: and they have taken their alcohol away.
0: Because they're all getting dehydrated.
2: Yeah.
0: They drink a lot of wine over there.
2: So they're like, yeah, no more serving alcohol.
1: What would they say? How would they lament this in French, Wheels?
0: What's that?
1: Taking the drinks away.
0: They would say, mon Dieu.
2: That's not much.
0: No, my God, don't do this to me.
1: No, I want my le beer.
0: Oh, no. Where's the wine? I sounded like the Monty Python guy. I fought in your general direction.
1: I don't know what accent I'm doing over here. But it is not French.
0: Oh, no, it's hot.
2: Just take the wine, put it on my tongue, just a tip, yes.
3: Well, that's just Mr. Burns.
0: Yeah, that was, oh, man.
1: How do they say please in French?
3: Avec.
0: No, avec is with.
3: Oh, right.
0: That is with. Please is...
1: With.
2: You don't ever say please.
0: I do.
2: Oh, my God. You've been lying this whole time.
3: That's the most Kevin thing I've ever heard is fluent in French.
0: Yeah, that's what it is.
3: Fluent in French, but doesn't know please.
0: If you please.
2: That just happened live on air.
0: Yeah.
1: No, I... Dude, I...
2: We have 3 years
1: Kevin is
2: of
1: valid for this. Right. Put on the spot with that kind of stuff is rough.
3: It's flawlessly, okay. Kevin, to be fluent in French, except the word please.
0: Like, the obvious word, I know. Like, we... Oui, oh, boy. Got that one right.
3: Well, I never use it, so why would I know it?
0: You know, they say no, they say no.
1: No.
3: None.
2: They never say it, so why would I know it? That's pretty funny. Tell you guys about... Man, he was just a deer in headlines.
1: I totally sympathize.
2: That could have gone on for 15 minutes.
0: You've all done
2: minutes.
0: It. You guys have all done it. Yeah. You're like, what's that word? Oh, the word is maybe. I forgot.
2: Jen Moriarty, E3 Wealth, makes it possible for us to get together and have all this fun on a daily basis. I as someone who's made a lot of money relatively, you know, but just not taking care of the way I should. I just didn't treat it seriously enough. I just didn't. And it's not over. I'm doing better now. But, you know, I just went through a stage where I'm like, hey, pony rides for everybody. Everyone needs some help, unless you just happen to be a financial genius in addition to your job, which is good for you. 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It's going to cost you 30 minutes, a cup of coffee in Kirkwood at E3 Wealth. I think you're going to like John. 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

0: WGS on KMOX. Dave Murray joins us at the bottom of the hour. 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Visit the Rawlings experience at Westport. And I'll throw in a little extra stank on that for my friend Lindsay. The Rawlings experience was cooler than I thought it was going to be. And I'm a baseball glove nerd. So if it can make me happy, it can definitely make you happy. Check it out at Westport. Which, by the way, I've been going to Westport 40 years. It is so cool. I forget how nice and clean and just, it's such a great area.
1: Yeah, I'm going by Westport tonight.
0: Well, good for Betty.
1: Didn't want to brag, but you know, it came up, so I'm excited.
0: Wheels on the Cardinals Report, I would actually like a little information on some of our former players.
2: Okay.
0: I see that Goldie's doing well.
2: Very well, yeah.
0: Very well.
2: Yep.
0: Arenado.
2: Yeah. I haven't checked in the last couple of weeks, but for a while there, he was really tearing it up. Had a good hot streak. It looks like he's kind of
0: coming back down,
2: falling back a little bit in that amount of time. But he's been like just a solidly, decently productive guy for Arizona, but not a whole lot better than last year in total.
0: Yeah,
2: a little bit more on base percentage. Like he's walked a few more times, but otherwise, it's basically the same as last year.
0: Is this his first visit back?
2: Since the trade. Yeah.
0: Oh, okay.
2: Arizona hasn't been in town yet this year.
0: No, fun. I'm going tonight.
2: Yeah. Good. So he had a really good May and a really good April. Like April and May, he was good. But so far in June, it's not great.
0: How about Donovan?
2: Donovan's just been hurt all year. Like when he's played, he's been fine, but he has missed a bunch of the year with injuries. But that's one. I don't think anybody's going to regret that trade. Right. And it's nothing to do with Donovan. You know, Donovan has been his normal self this year. I mean, he's high on base percentage. He's hitting for average, a little bit of doubles, power, all that. He's been great. He's just only played, he's only played like 25 games or something like that. It's something low like that because he's had just so many physical problems, which is why it's 25 games he's played, which is why that's the kind of player you want to move when you're going younger. Nothing against the player. Brendan Donovan's really good, but he's had a lot of physical problems the last couple of years. Right, he had the elbow surgery a couple years ago. Last year, it was the abdominal muscle, the core issue that he was dealing with. This year, I think it's been a knee. Like it's just been a little bit of everything. And when you can move that player, even when they're good, to get a bunch of young guys, which they did,
0: yeah,
2: it's a smart idea.
0: This may be a silly question. Do you think that I have this idea in my head that guys from our childhood were tougher? Do you think that they had any fewer injuries than these guys? Did they just play through them more? Was it just expected to be out there every day throwing nine innings, etc.?
2: I think it's probably a combination. I don't know that there were fewer injuries, but there was less concern about playing injured. Like you were just expected to. And, you know, for a long time, what it ended up doing was it would diminish the performance of the player. Which is what we learned. We learned not to do that because when a player's hurt, they're not going to play as well. So what's the point? Get them out, get them healthy, get them back is kind of the new way. And it changed mostly in pro sports. It changed with the size of the contracts. Owners don't want a player that's hurt to be out there and getting worse and diminished returns. And they don't want to risk the long-term contract, right? They don't want to risk an injury becoming a multi-year issue as opposed to just taking care of it right now. So that's, you know, what people mistake is like the players are always asking out of the lineup. Not really. First of all, the diagnostic tools are way better. We can see tiny tears. We can see all that. And then we know what comes next. We know that if you don't rest, that gets worse. So we now rest because then that will get better and then you can get back to it. So players in the old days were tough, but they had to play because if someone else took their job, they're never getting it back because they didn't have guaranteed contracts. They didn't have that same protection that guys have now.
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0: If divorce is even in your lexicon, You know, whether you have been married a year or 30 years, whether it's you're the one thinking about it, whether it's your spouse thinking about it, whether you're going through counseling right now, whatever it is, I would just caution you to be very, very careful. Think about it 1,000 times. By all means, talk to your best friend, to a member of the clergy, but make sure before you do anything legal that you talk to Susan L. Ward or another really good divorce attorney. And I say really good divorce attorney because I used to be one and I was not really good and way too many people talked to me. 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Everyone respects her. I think there's a good, healthy fear of her as well. 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You may not get what you think you deserve, but you'll get a fair deal. And she'll give you a 15-minute phone consultation for free if you call 314-783-9400, mention my name, or go to stlfamilylaw.com.
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4: We have, I guess it's a minor crash. It's in the left lane. I can see that. Southbound 141 at Fiedler. Traffic's jammed back near Highview if you're headed that way right now. Had some earlier issues. Northbound 270. South of 70, there was a crash. There's a jam back to almost Page on northbound 270. Lane blockage there. Southbound drivers slow at 70, but not backed off, obviously, since it's not blocking in that direction. And eastbound 70 is kind of heavy east of the Blanchard into that 270 area as well. South 270 is a little busy. Olive to Ladue otherwise. And then it's a good run down to 55. Northbound 55, Butler Hill up to 270. Again, we had a crash there. They cleared, and southbound 55 backs up at Barnhart, and it's heavy down to Z, but the pace picks up the closer you get to Z. Westbound 64, Kings Highway out to Clayton Skinker's jam. There's a brief backup at McKnight, and then it's heavy right through 364 Lake St. Louis Boulevard, and roadwork delays on the Illinois side. Eastbound 5570 from 64 through to about 111, 64 and 111 to 157, and northbound 255 from 5570 up to Horseshoe Lake Road. I'm Roger Brand at the Michaels Flooring Outlet.com Traffic Center.
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3: A
11: Amendment 4 on the August ballot hides some ugly facts. 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
11: Politicians put Amendment 4 on the ballot to severely limit citizens' constitutional power.
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15: That's why I say no to 4.
11: 4 would make it nearly impossible to rein in out-of-control politicians.
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11: 4 takes away our constitutional power we've used for over 100 years to pass reforms that politicians wouldn't. Keep majority rule and your power. Just say no to Amendment 4. It's an ugly politician power grab. 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

0: Dave Murray joins us, brought to you by the Saliga Heating and Cooling Weather Center. Hello, Dave.
1: Hello there.
0: How was yesterday based on what you thought it would be?
1: About what I thought, you know, not a lot in the immediate St. Louis area, but once you got into central and southern, especially southeast Illinois, things really started to cook. In fact, a couple of people died in Jefferson County in Illinois.
0: Yeah, I saw that. Yeah, I was watching it live because I love watching weather live. I'm an old man, so I love doing
1: that. Hey, it's like a sporting event.
0: Yeah.
1: If you do it right, it's a sporting event.
0: And those little towns, like I knew all of them, and that's sad, very sad.
1: No, it's not. That means you're smart. You know your geography.
0: No, I mean, it's sad that people died.
1: No, it's not
0: sad that I know. I was like, Dave, take it easy.
2: It's not sad. I'm like, wow. And then I'm like, oh, I know what he means.
0: So, kind of looking at this for the week. What we're looking at now?
1: No, actually, a couple of... Yeah, we're still a little cloudy, but skies will clear out as we go through the evening and the overnight. And tomorrow's a beautiful day. Lots of sunshine, low humidity, great temperatures, 81 degrees. Can't complain about that in late June. Wednesday and Thursday will be partly sunny for the most part, but there will be a couple of showers, a couple of thunder showers around. Very limited. I think a lot of dry time, both Wednesday and Thursday, mid-80s, with an uptick in rain and some thunderstorms Thursday night and Friday. Very unsettled weather pattern, and it's going to continue what we talked about in the summer forecast. We're going to see this rather rare northwest flow hold for much of the summer, so there'll be these battles of the southern flow and the northwest flow, which we normally don't see very much in the St. Louis areas. That's going to continue.
0: And at least it's keeping away the 95 degrees, right?
1: Yes, it is. You know, we knew there'd be some hot weather, obviously, in the summertime, but it's not going to be a bear of a summer.
0: Okay, I'll take it. Headlines, yeah. Rach?
3: Yes, let me get that opened up. I have some good headlines for you guys today. I want to start by talking about the fact that 1 in 3 young adults are still living with their parents. That's a record 25.2 million adults under 35 were living with their parents in 2025. This is according to new research from Realtor.com. And the reason being is they're languishing in a tepid job market, and it's just tough out there. So it's just making more financial sense to stay at home for longer.
0: How bad is it for guys your age?
3: I mean, if I lost this job, I would be panicking.
1: Yeah.
3: It doesn't seem like there's like an abundance of things out there, like nice jobs out there. So
0: is it AI already?
4: Let's just say I don't have something like, I don't know, a savings account or anything like that.
3: I don't know that it's necessarily all AI. I think there's a lot of people that aren't retiring, and like it's harder to move up in the rank. It's harder to get like a good job. Like I could go work at Target or something.
4: Yeah,
3: but, like,
4: there are less jobs because every company
3: working at Target isn't a good job. I'm sorry.
4: There are less jobs because everybody has.

0: flashed things to the bone. I mean, we see it here.
1: Right.
0: We used to have, you know, there's two people out in the newsroom right now. There used to be 20. And then also, yeah, there is a thing of people are living longer and they're healthier for longer and they're, you know, for lack of a better term, they're younger for longer. You know, 60 is the new 40, and so people are working many more years and they're, you know, not leaving the positions. And then a lot of times the positions just kind of go with them. A lot of times people retire,
2: yes,
0: and then yeah, the job just doesn't get filled.
3: Mm-hmm.
4: Yeah. So basically wages have been roughly flat for 30 years. But the cost, mm-hmm, the median cost of a home 30 years ago was $116,000, and now it's over $400,000. So the median cost of having a house has quadrupled, and pay has not.
3: Yeah.
4: Not hard to figure out that that's going to be squeezing people that are newish to the market.
2: Yeah.
4: Right? Oh, yeah. I mean, you know, when you're in your 20s, even 30s, you're not in a position to even have a down payment based on what you earn and the cost of living.
3: And then the continuing to live with your parents, like, makes sense when you consider that it's not that rent is cheaper than a mortgage in many cases. In many cases, it's more expensive than a mortgage you would be able to get on a reasonably priced home. It's just so hard to get a hold of one of those reasonably priced homes. Mm-hmm. You're going to be outbid. Yeah, rent is not cheap these days, like, at all. So, I mean, I don't think it's any sort of reflection on these Gen Z kids or these millennials who are making the decision to stay at home. I don't think it's like a character flaw.
4: No.
3: I think it's just a reflection of what's going on in society. Another thing that kind of reflects what's going on with society, a new survey of 2,000 Gen Zers and millennials found that 42% don't ever answer phone calls. 58% script or rehearse conversations before making them. And the reason that is given is because text messages, emails, and social media give time to edit your response, while face-to-face communication requires us to engage in the moment. I find this so interesting because that wasn't even a option most of the time, like back in the day, unless you're writing a letter, right?
4: Yeah.
3: Or maybe sending a fax. But everything was over the phone or face-to-face. It's just so interesting that we can be so siloed and avoid that kind of stuff so much that now having a live interaction is terrifying for a lot of people. And again, I don't think that's a reflection on their character. I think it's just a reflection of how far society has moved away from face-to-face.
4: I would argue that the older generations have failed the younger generations by not making them do it.
3: Mm.
4: By not making it a part of everything in school, about of everything you're doing at home. If you're a parent now and you're not making your kids speak face-to-face to people and learn to communicate with other adults that are not you, without having to text it or email it, you're not helping your kid. They need to learn those skills because you need that in the real world.
2: It's one thing that I pretty much spent the whole day yesterday just reflecting on the amazing father I've been. I'm kidding. but one thing I will take credit for, and Maureen gives me credit for, is that with both of my kids, it was very important to me. They learned how to shake hands. They learned to look you in the eye. They learned how to have a conversation. They learned how to handle themselves. And thank God both my kids are like that now. So.
4: Yeah. And we didn't have we didn't have any choice.
2: Yeah.
4: Right. I mean,
2: it was a little different.
4: I didn't have an email account until I was out of college.
2: There was less instruction and more thumping to the back of your head.
4: Yeah. But every interaction was in person, was with people or on the phone. It was the only way to get things done. That doesn't make us better, but it means that parents of our generation, whether a little bit older or a little bit younger, you've got to make your kids do that. You can't let them hide behind screens all the time because it is more comfortable. It is easier.
3: And just to dig a little, I know it's headlines, but let me dig a little deeper here. When you're doing all of your correspondence over text messages or email or stuff like that, it's recorded, and it's recorded forever.
4: Mm-hmm.
3: And even if you delete it, the other person can have a record of it. So I kind of understand why, if you're young Gen Z, all you've seen your whole life is people saying the wrong thing and then getting in trouble for that wrong thing, it probably makes you terrified of making a mistake. And I don't mean like a, you can't say anything anymore. I just mean it's probably really scary to say the wrong thing and then feel like it's never going to go away. So then you're going to agonize over those recorded interactions more. And then when it's time to have an off-the-cuff interaction, that's probably extremely intimidating and you have very little experience there. So... just kind of sad.
2: And where does the next generation go? If the next generation doesn't even know how to do it, how do you teach something you don't know how to do?
3: That's such a great question. And think of how terrifying what we're doing right now is going to be to the next generation. Like, hey, not only do you have to have a conversation that you can't rehearse and you can't plan for, you have to do it, and there are thousands of people listening in, so don't mess up. But then how many times have all of us messed up? Like, thousands of times. Yeah. And you realize, like, it's okay, as long as I don't go crazy. Like, it's okay to just move on to the next thing. That's such a valuable lesson to learn, but it's a lesson that we're not learning because we can just avoid it.
4: Yep. I think there's no question that you learn more from failing than by succeeding, because you learn how to problem solve. And if you're not being tasked with doing those things, how can you ever fail at them and then get better at it? It's okay to fail. I mean, I'm sure there were parents in like my parents' generation, and I'm sure Dave, yours too. I'm sure there were parents that tried to protect their kids from every failure, but it's way more prevalent now.
3: Oh yeah.
4: Where you're doing too much for them, taking things that should be theirs and doing it for them. It's okay for your kids to fail. In fact, they need to. They need to get a bad grade here and there. They need to stink at sports a little bit here and there. They need to fail at things because you find out what you're good at, but you also learn how to get better at something when you fail.
2: Yeah.
3: Let's do one more story. This is a lot more lighthearted. Coke, Pepsi, and Dr. Pepper are going to begin using QR codes for ingredient information. So this is designed to give consumers more access to information about the contents of their products.
2: Who's the last person that read a Pepsi can? Like, you kind of know, right?
3: I don't know. A recent survey found that 6 in 10 consumers pay attention to ingredients when they're choosing a beverage.
2: You know what? I could pick up a Diet Pepsi and it could say aspartame, mummy balls. Like, I don't... There's nothing you're going to scare me away with.
0: I pretty strongly believe, as someone who does not drink enough water, if you're concerned with the ingredients on the back of your... beverage can, you should just drink water. Because it's all just anything that's not water is just going to be chemicals, words you don't understand.
4: Yep. You can also just listen to like nutrition scientists, people that study it, because they'll give you the real deal.
2: Oh, there he goes again.
4: Everybody's like, it's chemicals. Yeah, you know what? Water's a chemical too, dude. I mean, like, vinegar's a chemical. Everything's a chemical. I owe you.
1: Absolutely.
4: All these people with all their hacks about how this is poison for you. It's not. It's like anything else. If you have too much of anything, it's bad for you. If you have too much water, it's bad for you. It's the same thing with Coke or any other thing. It's about the amount. It's not about the thing.
2: Okay.
3: If
2: I were a billionaire, I would have at least 2 masseuses who just traveled with me, because you never know when I might need rubbed. And I would have Kevin Wheeler with me all the time for any unpleasantness at all.
3: just to handle it for you?
4: Just to the chase guy?
2: Talk to my anger emoji.
3: Mr. Glover, I'm sorry, the answer is no. I don't think it is. You've got to talk to him.
4: Cut to the chase guy. Yep. Like, we're not doing this.
2: Right. Well, now you know what I'm going to do if I'm a billionaire.
4: Hey, at least I know I have a career.
2: Yeah, and if one of the masseuses is sick one day, you can just jump in.
4: Nah, that's not going to be a part of my contract.
3: Are Andrew and I going to be employed if you become a billionaire?
2: Yeah, you guys just live on the compound for free.
3: Oh, I'll take it.
1: All right.
3: Man, I'll take it. Happened.
1: What do they have to do, though? What do
5: you get yelled at by Wheeler?
2: We'll get
5: Where who keeps them warmed
2: Andrew,
5: up?
2: Andrew! What are you doing? You don't pee in the cup in the water. You just hold the cup. Thank you, Dave.
1: All righty.
2: I'll tell you guys about my good friend, Dr. Kathy Maupin, and her daughter, Dr. Rachel Sullivan. Don't sleep on Dr. Rachel Sullivan. She is great. I love me some Rachel. I've known her, God, probably since she's been a doctor, maybe before. But she's so cool and so good at what she does. She is always focused on the element of the hormone replacement therapy. Last week, Rach and I took Kathy and her husband, John, to the ball game, and Rach sat next to Kathy, and they talked a lot about, you know, the hormone replacement therapy and how it is especially tricky for women, and it affects this and that, and perimenopause.

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2: Well, eastbound 70 slow east of the Blanchett Bridge into 270. Southbound 270 approaching Olive down to Ladue, slow, and then 44 again down to Gravoy. After that, southbound 170 bogs down at Delmar. Westbound 64 slow, Kings Highway all the way to 170, and then it jams from there. We have an incident west of McKnight they were clearing, so it's backed up to that point. Otherwise, just a little slow through 364 and at Prospect, so not bad out west. Westbound 70 is a good run. Northbound 170 approaching Natural Bridge up to Airport Road, there's a couple of slow spots. East and westbound 44, some heavy traffic getting on to southbound 270. Southbound 141, we've still got this stall, but it looks like they've got it just about a little bit on the flatbed. Southbound 141 at 13th Street, left lane blocked. Right lane's open, it's jammed back pretty close to Gravoy Bluffs. Northbound 55, the right lane's still a little slow at Butler Hills. South 55, stop-and-go pockets from M most of the way down to Z due to an earlier incident and roadwork delays. Eastbound 5570 from 64 past 203, almost all the way to 111. 64 jammed, 111 to 157. And northbound 255 is on the brakes, 5570 up to Horseshoe Lake Road. I'm Roger Brand at the Michaels Flooring Outlet.com Traffic Center.
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0: best fictional friendships, and I didn't put any parameters on this on purpose. I don't really care whether it's two people or a group of people or, you know, I tried to be, there's some classics I tried to avoid. Trying to be a little more creative this time. So, you know, we take that stuff seriously.
1: Mm-hmm. You absolutely do. Why would we do the Sweet 16 if we weren't going to, like, try our best, you know?
0: Hey, I think I saw Max Scherzer saying that there should be a rule where pitchers have to throw 100 pitches. Was I dreaming?
2: No.
0: Was it AI?
2: No, it's just a bad idea.
0: Oh, he really thinks that.
2: I mean, he wants to, I agree with what he wants to happen. I just don't think you can make it mandatory. Like, he wants to get back to where starting pitchers carry more of the workload. He thinks it's better for the sport. It's better for storylines. You know, like, starting pitchers sell tickets. When Paul Skeens is pitching, people are buying tickets, right? Well, nobody's buying tickets specifically because, oh, look, it's a bullpen game. Oh, boy, our starter's going to go four. And then a bunch of guys after that that we don't really care that much about are going. I think he's got a point, but you can't legislate it. You can't make it a rule, because if a guy's getting his brains beaten in there, you can't make a team leave a guy out there and just get crushed for four innings because he still has to get to 100.
0: Yeah.
2: It's an impractical idea. But I do agree with the spirit of what he wants.
0: Yeah. So, guys, about my buddies, Mark and Neil Gelman of EXP Realty. 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
1: At 4 o'clock, we have clouds and 69 degrees. I'm Maria Aquina. And for Michael Calhoun, our top story, President Trump taking questions this afternoon in the Oval Office after an executive order signing. Mr. Trump was asked about Israeli President Benjamin Netanyahu's public comments regarding IDF forces not leaving Lebanon, which could complicate peace negotiations with Iran.
2: Well, I'm not going to tell you what I'm going to do, but it gets solved. I'm a problem solver. I get problems solved real fast, including with Bibi.
1: Now, meanwhile, the Trump administration is now formally issuing a waiver on the sale of Iranian oil. The vice president and energy secretary are downplaying that significance, though. But Gas Buddy, head of petroleum analysis, Patrick Dehan, telling ABC News that's a huge benefit for Iran.
3: It allows Iran to sell potentially millions of barrels of oil with net proceeds that would likely be in the ballpark of $100 to $150 million every day. Now, those export levels, that estimate of 100 to 150 million barrels a day is based on what Iran was selling into the market under sanctions in the last couple of years, whether or not they have that capacity, if there's infrastructure limitations, and maybe slightly lower. But we're talking about tens of millions of dollars.
1: Several St. Louis City aldermen considering taking a bold protest against the state-appointed police board for their self-induced budget chaos.
4: The vote to pass the budget was ultimately successful with 10 voting in favor. Aldermanic President Megan Green says not passing the budget would have been a failed protest, with the police department still required by law to receive 23% of the city's budget this year. Alderwoman Alicia Sonnier was concerned the failure to pass a budget to spite the state-appointed police board could hurt the city's legal case seeking to regain local control.
5: If a budget doesn't pass by the Board of Aldermen, how might you perceive that to impact some of the judicial conversations that are happening?
4: Sonnier was one of 10 yes votes. The budget must receive a final vote of approval from the Board of Aldermen before being finalized by the Board of Estimate and Apportionment at the end of the month. Sean Malone, KMOX News.
1: With the July 4th holiday approaching, St. Louis police are already responding to calls for fireworks being discharged. And a reminder, all fireworks are illegal in the city of St. Louis.
6: We are responding to those calls, and our community plays an important role in addressing the fireworks calls that come up and making sure that everyone has a safe holiday. Fireworks are not only dangerous, but they are illegal in the city of St. Louis. It is illegal to sell, possess, or discharge fireworks.
1: Mitch McCoy adds celebratory gunfire is also illegal and dangerous, not only presenting a danger to yourself, but for those around and near you. St. Louis County Police, Regional Bomb and Arson are investigating the fatal fire that happened around 5:30 this morning. Police say the adult man was found inside a residence in the 2500 block of Palm Drive. The cause of that fire has not been determined. An O'Fallon, Missouri man is now charged with setting off an explosive device near children, police officers, and other adults. Jeffrey Lewis was allegedly caught on surveillance tossing the device out of his back door last Thursday night around 10 o'clock. It detonated, creating a 2-foot by 2-foot blast. A search warrant led to three more homemade explosives in a locker in his garage. Bomb technicians determined those explosives were extremely larger than the legally permitted ones. No one was injured, but the explosive was about 100 feet from officers, children, and others. Dave Murray has our forecast from the Saliga Heating and Cooling Weather Desk.
7: We have a pretty quiet afternoon of weather across St. Louis, a mix of clouds and sunshine, though the emphasis will be on more and more sun. It is cooler. We're back to a breezy northwest wind behind our latest cool front, 78 for the high. Tonight, partly cloudy skies, 70s for evening plans, though dropping through the 70s, 62 for the overnight low. Tuesday, sunny and nice, 81 degrees. Clear skies Tuesday night, 64. Wednesday, sunshine dominates, 84 on Wednesday. Maybe a spot thunderstorm. From the Saliga Heating and Cooling Weather Center, I'm meteorologist Dave Murray on 104.1 FM, KMOX.
1: It's a cool afternoon, 69 degrees in St. Peter's, 69 in Florissant, and downtown of the Arch at 69 degrees. I'm Maria Aquina, KMOX News.
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0: do you? Dave Murray says tomorrow's going to be beautiful and sunny and 80 degrees, so you can look forward to that. Time to do Sweet 16, brought to you for the last 20 years by Skip Weber and Weber Chevrolet. Today we are doing Best Fictional Friendship, and I was saying to the guys, I intentionally left this very open. It could be two people, it can be a group. I tell you what made me think of it, though, was I was watching TikTok, and I keep getting Curb Your Enthusiasms, which I've never watched an episode of. Yeah. But I feel like I've seen the entire thing.
1: Yeah. I'm the same way.
0: Right?
1: I've never watched TikTok. And I don't, I have friends of mine that say, oh, you would love it because you like Seinfeld. You would love it. It's the same thing, but blah, blah, blah. And I've never seen it. There's just too many things to watch. Too many,
0: Yeah, you got to prioritize. So it was Larry, and I think Larry and anyone is a classic. I think Larry David is just one of the all times. Not only is he a comedic genius, but he's just such a weird dude. Like he just comes up with weird ideas. But it was him and Richard Lewis, and their relationship just so love hate and so weird, and Jewish guys. But that's where I came up with this. So I tried to go a little less with like the classics and a little more
2: weird deep cuts,
0: a little more deep cuts. Yeah,
1: so I wish you had told me that. It doesn't matter, but because I was approaching it and said, okay, well, every superhero has a sidekick and every law enforcement person has a sidekick, and I thought I'm not gonna say that unless they really really were friends.
0: Right.
1: I mean, was Batman and Robin really friends?
0: I
1: don't really think so. I think there was maybe a father son more. I mean, I don't know.
3: No, that's fair.
0: Batman and Robin, let's face it, that was the first sketchy relationship on television.
1: Exactly.
0: His ward.
1: So, yeah.
0: Like,
1: yeah, exactly.
2: I mean, he did donate to the orphanage.
1: I totally eliminated all sidekicks.
2: There you go.
1: But I thought of other things too. But anyway, so I have some classics and some deep cuts, and I thought of some great ones that I go, that's from a book. And even if somebody else in the room has read it, probably not a lot of the listeners have. I mean, I eliminated a lot, but this is something I could have gone on forever. Because, I mean, every story, the main character has a friend.
0: Yeah.
1: Every story. TV, movie, novel, whatever.
0: Yeah.
1: So.
0: And they're either the friend who gets ignored for a better friend, then you learn your lesson.
1: Yeah.
0: Or they bite you in the butt.
1: Or they save the day. I mean, there's a lot of them. My first one is, I put it up there first, and I don't know that I could vote against it.
0: Mm-hmm.
1: It may not win, because you guys, may not agree, certainly. But my first one is one of my favorite authors, his signature work, and it was based on his experience, and that's where he created the character. And you can see that in the movie that details this author, and if you research the author, and that is J.R.R. Tolkien. His experience in World War I caused him to write the character Sam Gamgee, friend of Frodo. In World War I, he's Frodo, and one of his lesser, he's like a corporal or one of the privates or somebody assigned to him, was the faithful. Tolkien would have died without him, couldn't do it without, and so he morphed that into part of his Lord of the Rings.
0: That's really cool, because I kept seeing that one on the list I was looking at, but I didn't know that story.
1: So there's a great movie called Tolkien. That's his life.
2: It's very good.
1: And that kind of shows that. He keeps flashing back into his time in World War I. And that's why I said, to me, that's just awesome. That what a great character. You watch the movie. If you don't read the books, you still love the movie, and you love that character. But the fact that it was based on a real relationship makes it
0: great. Anyone who loves Tolkien should watch the movie about C.S. Lewis with...
1: With Anthony Hopkins, Shadowlands.
0: Really good.
1: Shadowlands is great,
0: yeah.
1: And there's another, like, I think it might have been made for TV movie, but another movie about those two's friendship. C.S. Lewis and J.R.R. Tolkien, very close friends in real life.
0: Yeah.
1: Andrew. So.
4: I will say Gollum and Aragorn. It didn't come up much, but they were really close. They were really close, like behind the scenes.
5: That's why it was so hurtful when Gollum was doing all that stuff.
4: It's not that, man, you're hurting your brother. I'm going to say, how about SpongeBob and Patrick?
5: Good one.
0: I almost went SpongeBob and Squidward. because they, to me, have been...
4: Squidward hates him.
0: An equally...
1: But SpongeBob would consider him his friend. If you ask one side of the equation, is he your friend? Yes, he's one of my best friends.
5: Squidward does like SpongeBob deep down.
0: But remember the pizza delivery when the guy yelled at SpongeBob and Squidward is like, Sponge? Are you okay?
5: He's a sweetheart.
0: He's really sweet.
5: Squidward is Loki the best character on the show.
0: He's nothing but reasonable.
5: Great. Absolutely.
0: Wheels.
2: We're going to go with Han Solo and Chewbacca.
1: Yep, that was my number two. Yeah. Got it. Yeah.
2: Figured I better get to that one before you did, Skip.
5: Did anyone watch Scrubs?
0: Yeah.
4: Yeah. I got them.
5: JD and Turk.
4: Oh, yeah. That was my next one.
0: It's a good one.
5: Very cute friendship.
1: Is that a good? Show?
2: Never seen it.
5: I love that show.
1: I never saw it either.
5: Great show. Worth it.
0: Yeah,
5: it's worth
0: very
5: it.
0: Specific kind of humor.
1: Right.
0: You'd like it.
4: It's very silly.
0: Yeah. I am, because it is all fantasy. There's like layers of fiction upon fiction, and I loved it so much when I was young. I'm gonna go Calvin and Hobbes.
2: Okay.
5: Oh, that's
1: great. It is great. That's all fantasy.
0: You know, he can visit Hobbes.
1: Yeah.
0: He's still alive.
1: Come on.
0: He's in a zoo in Japan.
1: Yeah.
0: Back to Skip.
1: I am going to go Gary Bertier and Big Julius in Remember the Titans.
0: Remind me?
1: The best player on the black side.
0: White guy who,
1: and the white
0: guy. I'm the only All-American you got.
1: Okay. And then his roommate, and they became best of friends.
0: Yeah.
1: After being I think that path was a great path, and basically the crux of the movie, in my opinion.
0: Great movie. Andrew.
4: Much said about friendships that make each other better, but how about friendships that make each other worse?
0: What about them?
4: Like Lucy and Ethel.
0: There you go. Yeah, they have a terrible effect
2: on
0: each
2: messing
0: other.
2: Things up.
4: Horrible influences on each other.
2: But they were buddies, though.
0: Yeah.
4: But best of friends.
0: No, I like the approach.
4: Yeah.
0: Yeah.
1: I think Ethel kept Lucy alive. I mean, all the bad ideas were Lucy's.
0: Yeah,
1: I think
4: true.
1: Without Ethel, Lucy dies at like 30.
0: I started watching
4: Falls
0: that.
4: Out a window.
0: I started watching that at an age way too young to be thinking about sex or marriage. But I was so confounded by Ethel and Fred.
1: Yeah,
0: it's like he's 100. Yeah. Like what the hell's going on?
1: Exactly.
0: Rach, or is it Wheels?
2: Oh, it's me. Beavis and Butthead.
1: There you go.
4: Oh, good one.
2: They're legit, man.
4: Good. Once again, two best buddies who make each other
2: worse.
1: Yeah, exactly.
2: Yeah.
5: I'm going to go with Liz Lemon and Jack Donaghy from 30 Rock. I also really love that they never went into a romantic zone in that friendship. It would have been like an easy thing to do. Most shows do for at least a time, but they never did with 30 Rock. So that would be unrealistic.
1: So I'm going to say that this says more about me than about Rachel, but that's like two in a row that I've never seen this show.
0: Never seen 30 Rock?
1: No.
5: It's a
1: great
5: show.
1: It probably is. Everybody that ever has watched it, that falls right in the time where I was watching very little TV. My kids were the right age. We watched very little TV. So I barely even know about this. I think John Lithgow was in it and some other people. That's what I know about 30 Rock from the Sun.
0: I didn't know John Lithgow was in it.
4: Yeah. Maybe for like an episode or two.
0: My next two friends didn't agree on anything, lived together for years, did not get along. And then, Skip, you'll remember the episode when Meathead is moving out. And he and Archie have their moment where they cry. That got me even as a kid.
1: Yeah.
0: Yeah.
1: Yeah. It's oh, man, they really are friends.
0: Yeah.
1: Yeah.
0: And my dad never found the humor in All in the Family because he basically was Archie Bunker.
2: He's like, why is everybody laughing?
0: It's like documentary. Rach?
5: No, it's Skip's turn.
0: Oh, I thought you started to say something.
5: I was just confirming Meathead and Archie.
0: Yes.
1: How about Indiana Jones and Short Round?
0: Wow.
1: I think that was more of a friend than anybody else that he ever had, because he was looking after him, but they were buddies. And I guess I said I got rid of sidekicks, but I didn't see that as much. I mean, anybody else in any of the other movies.
5: Yeah, they did seem like pals.
1: Any of the other movies, it seemed like he had sidekicks, like the excavator and Karen Allen or whoever. But they were pals, in my opinion.
0: All right.
5: Yeah, and then when that actor eventually won, I believe he won
0: everything all at once.
5: Yeah, and then Harrison Ford and him were like hugging backstage. Yeah. It was very cute.
0: Pretty cool. Andrew.
4: Woody and Buzz.
0: Got it.
5: All right. Don't torture Woody, please.
1: No, you got, Woody. A friend in me.
0: Kevin?
2: Skip, I was going to go with the full fellowship.
1: Yeah.
2: The whole crew that sets out, because they wound up being Brett's friends, but I think that's too many from the same story. So I'm going to go with William Wallace and his buddy Hamish.
1: Huh. Yeah.
2: Kicked a lot of English ass, those guys.
1: Yep.
5: I know you didn't mean it like this, but the way you said it, it made it sound like they were a part of the Lord of the Rings universe.
2: Oh, yeah. I feel like I didn't want to go another one that into that universe.
0: I tried to just go along with it.
2: Yeah, no.
5: How about Wayne and Garth?
2: It'd be a great movie if they crossed over, though.
0: Good. How many we need?
5: Two.
0: I'll throw them out. Kirk and Spock.
5: We got to have them.
1: That's it.
0: Okay.
2: Kirk and Spock. Sounds like a...
4: Well, we still need one more.
2: Sounds like a store.
0: Someone else?
2: Go to the Kirk and Spock.
5: I also had in Star Wars Land, R2-D2 and C-3PO.
2: Yeah, that's a good one, too.
1: I had Athos, Porthos, and Aramis.
2: Oh, there
1: the Three
2: you go.
1: Musketeers. Yeah. Robin Hood and Little John. And Dorothy, Tin Man, Scarecrow, and Lion.
5: Yeah, oh, I kind of like that one.
0: Who is her favorite, though?
1: Well, she'll miss Scarecrow most of all.
0: Yes. Yeah. Yes. She's just go with that.
5: Can I put down Dorothy?
1: I think put the whole group. They're all, I mean, the Cowardly Dorothy Lion was willing to be brave just for Dorothy.
0: Good, Dave. I just found out that a girl I grew up with in South Roxana is the only person who is allowed to travel with the ruby slippers. And that's what she does. She flies around the world, has them handcuffed to her wrist.
1: You just found that out right now?
0: Not this second, but...
5: That'd be awesome.
0: Yeah, I found that out last week.
1: Man, I thought they were like permanently in the Smithsonian, but they're allowed to go...
0: I guess she's allowed to fly them around.
1: Traveling Smithsonian show?
0: Yeah. You know she's wearing those in the hotel.
1: Yeah, exactly.
0: Right? Okay, let's say one, do a couple. You want to move on? What do you
5: think,
0: Rich?
5: Let's do a couple. Okay. Let's do a couple for like 2 minutes. Please.
0: Sweet 16 of fictional friends, Sam and Frodo versus Liz, Lemon, and Jack from 30 Rock.
2: Sam and Frodo.
1: Sam Frodo.
2: They saved Middle Earth.
5: I guess Sam and Frodo.
0: Okay.
5: They definitely had a more like pure loving friendship at the end
1: I'm
5: of the day.
1: I'm going to Mordor by myself. Of course you are, and I'm coming with you. That's, there you go. You don't get more of a friend than that.
5: That's true.
0: SpongeBob and Patrick versus Meathead and Archie.
5: Sponge.
1: I'm going to go Meat.
0: Meat. It's up to you, Kev.
2: Oh, crap. Now I got to go between either the... I got to go with the old show or the new.
0: Man.
2: I got to go Sponge.
5: Yeah.
2: I'm more of a kid in this way. I grew up... but my kid grew up on SpongeBob, so I'm a little more into that.
0: Saying world, Skip. Han and Chewie. Han and Chewie versus Indiana Jones and Short Round.
1: Little Harrison Ford in both.
2: Yeah, I'm going to go with Han
5: He's
2: and Chewie.
5: He's a great friend. Yeah, I'm going Han.
1: I got to go Chewie. I got to go Chewie, too, yeah.
0: Okay. J.D. and Turk from Scrubs versus Woody and Buzz.
1: Woody and Buzz.
5: J.D. and Turk.
4: J.D. and Turk.
5: Eagle.
0: Buzz. Calvin and Hobbes versus William Wallace and Hamish.
2: Well, I'll take the loss, but I'll go with William Wallace and Hamish.
5: Calvin and Hobbes.
1: Oh, Calvin and Hobbes, yeah.
0: Gary
4: Sorry,
0: and
4: Hamish.
0: Julius.
5: Y'all love Hamish.
0: He was a ginger, man. Come
4: Look,
0: on.
4: Everyone's crazy about Hamish, I know.
5: I got the Hamish action figure.
2: He kicked ass.
1: I actually like the Irish guy better.
4: Let me cover up my...
1: But he wasn't the best friend.
4: I'll cover up my Hamish tattoo to say Calvin Hobbes.
2: Boy, Island. Hey, you're never going to see Hamish on the back of a truck peeing on another logo. Never going to see that.
5: And that's a darn shame. They should do that.
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6: Well, this traffic report is the service of Overhead Door Company of St. Louis. Lack of sunshine certainly helping on these drives home on the westbound runs anyway. Obviously, if you're on westbound 64, you are backed up. Stop and go Pockets, Kings Highway, headed out through the Hanley area. It's kind of slow. It's a little busy at Ballas. And then there's heavy stretches from Winghaven most of the way out through to Prospect. Southbound 270, 364 to Ladue, slow. both sides of Manchester, and a brief slowdown past 44 after that. South 170 is off the pace from just almost Olive all the way down to 64. North 170 from 70 up to Airport Road's busy. Westbound 70 right around Zembel's slow and approaching 61. Eastbound 70 east of the Blanchet into 270 is busy. Southbound 55, Rivas down through Green Park is crowded. Then you've got slow traffic south of M most of the way to Z. And the roadwork backups on the Illinois side, eastbound 64, 111 to 157, and northbound 255 from 5570 up to Horseshoe Lake Road. Call over at Door Company of St. Louis for their 26-point tune-up. 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
0: If there is any kind of a business that you don't want to go to other than mine, it's flooring. 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After 26 years, he doesn't want to, you know, let up off the gas pedal here. 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
1: All right, going to take us three segments on the Sweet 16 of fictional friendships down to the Elite Eight, pretty much. Gary and Julius from Remember the Titans versus Wayne and Garth.
2: Wayne and Garth.
1: Tring. That went fast. Lucy and Ethel versus Kirk and Spock. Ooh, that'd be a good one.
3: Dang.
1: Good
4: Kirk
1: fight.
4: And Spock.
3: I got to go Kirk and Spock.
4: Kirk and Spock.
2: Lucy.
0: Kirk, sorry.
1: She showed you.
3: but she said sorry.
1: Beavis and Butthead apologetic. Versus Dorothy and her friends.
3: Oh, got to be Beavis.
0: Beavis.
2: Beavis.
1: Wow.
4: Oh, man.
1: Yeah.
4: I was going to say it doesn't got to be. I think the other four.
1: Yeah.
3: It's fire. Well,
1: do a couple here. Sam and Frodo versus SpongeBob and Patrick.
3: Sam and Frodo.
4: Sam and Frodo.
2: Sponge.
0: Sponge.
1: Is it the tie to me?
2: It is.
1: Oh, I don't want to disappoint Skip because he had this great story.
4: That's all right.
0: Your heart's telling you.
1: But I've just seen SpongeBob so much more than Lord of the Rings.
4: That doesn't make for better friends now.
1: Yeah, true. Han Solo and Chewbacca versus Woody and Buzz.
3: Han and Chewie.
0: Han and Chewie. I think it's a tie to Skip.
4: No, is it a tie to me? Did you vote, Dave?
1: I didn't, but I would say...
4: I'm going to make it a tie to you. I'm going to go Woody and Buzz, because they got a song about them being friends and everything.
1: Yeah, good enough for me. Woody and Buzz. I like it. Let me tell you guys about Mark Cantor, attorney at law. And what I would say is just use your brain. I trust you guys. You're smart. Just use your brain. You're watching television, and you see these guys. 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The choice of a lawyer is an important decision and should not be based solely upon advertisements.
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6: Amendment 4 on the August ballot hides some ugly facts. 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
12: 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Vice President J.D. Vance saying his lengthy talks with senior Iranian officials in Switzerland created a good foundation for a final deal to end the Iran war. Vance and U.S. officials claimed progress on multiple fronts, including the establishment of mechanisms to ensure the Strait of Hormuz, a vital waterway for global energy shipments, stays open, and to address fighting between Israel and Iranian-backed Hezbollah militants in southern Lebanon, where a ceasefire appeared to be holding. British Prime Minister Keir Starmer has resigned, forced out by his party after losing voter support, he will remain as caretaker until Labour chooses a new leader. Former Manchester Mayor Andy Burnham confirmed on social media that he will put himself forward to succeed Starmer. Burnham's recent history and victory in a special parliamentary election prompted Starmer's decision. A federal judge has ruled that a revamped federal tool that state officials use in efforts to identify illegally registered non-citizen voters is unlawful and cannot be used in the United States. At 4:31, it is time for another update from the St. Louis Business Index. Here's Stifel Senior Vice President for Investments, Scott Bedell. Good afternoon, Scott.
2: Good afternoon, Maria. Good afternoon, everyone. After a promising start to the trading day and the new week, stock indexes sold off the remainder of the day. At the close, the Dow Jones Industrial Average had a gain of 147 points, or just about 0.3% at 51,712. The Standard & Poor's 500 Index, however, lost 0.4% at 7,473, while NASDAQ was the worst performer on the day, falling 1.3% at 26,166. Closer to home, the Bloomberg St. Louis Stock Index was higher by 0.3%, finishing at 1,705. Checking on some stocks of local interest, Bayer Corporation gained 2.3% at $10.81, Centene up 4.3% to $63.67, Stifel Financial added 0.3% at $73.81. On the downside, Post Holdings lost a little less than 2% at $86.68, while Future Fuel fell 4.25%. They closed at $4.06. For CAMOX, this has been Scott Bedell from Stifel Financial, member SIPC and New York Stock Exchange. For more information on our firm, we invite you to visit our website at stifel.com.
12: From the Saliga Heated and Cooling Weather Desk for tonight, partly cloudy with a low of 62 degrees. Tomorrow, sunny, nice day, 81 degrees. Looks like we could see a few showers downtown. Right now, it is 69 degrees in St. Peter's, 69 in Florissant, and once again, 69 downtown at the Arch. I'm Maria Aquina in for Michael Calhoun, KMOX News.
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8: Well, they just called out VMS for a crash reported on northbound 270 near Tesson Ferry. So if you're headed that way, just look out. I think it's actually southbound 270 near the Sappington Road overpass, but I don't really have a good view of it right now. But there is traffic delays back to about Highway 44 right now. If you're on southbound 270 before you get to that point, you've got slow traffic 364 to Ladue and Clayton Road through Manchester as well. South 170 off the pace. Del Mar down to 64. North 170 from 70 up to Airport Road's busy. Westbound 64 is heavy. Backed up briefly at Kings Highway, but it's slow all the way to Clayton Skinker, Clarkson to Top Golf, and Winghaven. There's slow stretches out to Highway 70. If you're downtown on the Illinois side, eastbound 64 jammed 111 to 157. Northbound 255 from 5570 to Horseshoe Lake Road delays, and southbound 55 pretty heavy from M most of the way down to Highway Z due to earlier problems. I'm Roger Brand in the Michaels Flooring Outlet.com Traffic Center.
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0: Sweet 16 of fictional friendships. Calvin and Hobbes versus the guys. I'm sorry, Wayne and Garth.
1: Calvin and Hobbes.
2: Yeah, Calvin and Hobbes.
0: Right. Kirk and Spock versus Beavis and Butthead.
2: Kirk and Spock. Kirk and Spot.
0: What's going on, Ad Weber?
3: Kirk and Spock. Great June. I mean, it's a little bit weird right now. I don't know if it's the politics or the war or gas prices or whatever, but everybody out there and dealers in other areas too are kind of complaining, hey, business is down for June. Business is down for June. And I looked at our numbers. I thought, I guess a little bit. I just was real happy with it because we're selling a decent amount of cars and we're selling more pre-owned than we normally do because we have more pre-owned. I've said that every month, but that's something that's come up anyway. So that maybe is a little bit of the difference. But I mean, when you've got 0% for 5 years on Silverado plus the amount of discount we have, that's such a huge savings. We can't keep tracks on the lot. As soon as they hit, because they're the least expensive vehicle you can buy with so much, so many options and so much features to them. 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And with the gas prices, we've got a little bit more electric vehicle interest than we did at the beginning of this year. So, I mean, I think things are going great. And I think our customers say that it is. So check out our website. 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Everything changes so much. I mean, your car is a big purchase. We'll take care of you. You know it. All you got to do is read the reviews. And if there's problems in service, we're there for you. 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You can go to any one of my locations from there. And I think we'll make you happy.
0: Cool. Final four of the Sweet 16 of fictional friendships.

0: SpongeBob and Patrick versus Woody and Buzz.
1: SpongeBob.
2: SpongeBob.
0: Yeah.
3: I'm going Woody Buzz. Okay.
0: Calvin and Hobbes, Dark Horse, versus Kirk and Spock.
3: I got to go Kirk and Spock.
2: Calvin and Hobbes.
3: Kirk and Spock, man.
1: Calvin and Hobbes.
4: Calvin.
3: Ooh. Oh.
0: Ty?
3: No.
0: Calvin.
3: Calvin wins it.
0: All right. Calvin and Hobbes versus SpongeBob and Patrick.
1: Calvin.
2: Oh, man.
0: Calvin.
3: Calvin.
1: There you go.
0: Wow.
1: Is it Calvin
2: and
1: Hobbes?
2: You don't have to vote now.
0: Calvin
1: or
0: and
1: Monty
0: Hobbes.
1: Python and the Holy Grail as silliest humor movie.
2: Calvin Monty. Thing.
3: Grail.
1: I got to go Calvin and Hobbes.
0: Let's do it. Let's All get right. rid of him. Yeah. Nice. Well done.
1: We have a new grand champion.
0: Tell you guys about Zero Res. 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
9: Well, we've got heavy traffic on southbound 270. This traffic reports the service of financial and tax strategies. South 270 is slow, 364 to Ladue from 64 down through Manchester. And then it's stop and go pockets approaching 44 down to Tesson Ferry. There's a crash. They called out EMS for it. It may be on the shoulder now, but it's stop and go in that stretch coming down, like I said, from 44. South 170, Del Mar to 64, you've got to back up. Westbound 64 is on the brakes approaching Kings Highway. Running out through McCausland, it's slow Clarkson to Topgolf and west of Winghaven. Heavy pockets out to Highway 70. If you're on just the run on southbound 55, it's still a little busy. Revis Green Park and still backed up from M most of the way down to Highway Z. On the Illinois side, eastbound 64 still jammed, 111 to 157, and northbound 255 from 5570 is on the brakes up through Horseshoe Lake Road. I'm Roger Brand at the Michaels Flooring Outlet.com Traffic Center.
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0: Brace, what's a viral dot cake?
1: Have you guys seen these on TikTok?
2: I have.
0: I'm not.
1: It's basically, from what I can tell, it's just a little cake.
2: Yep.
1: And then you ice it.
2: Yep.
1: And then you dip it in those sprinkles that are just dots.
2: Yep.
0: Yeah.
1: Which I love those.
2: You completely cover it.
1: Yeah, you completely cover it. I love those sprinkles. Those are my favorite sprinkles. But for some reason, it just really bothers me that people are like, it's the viral dot cake. Like, no, it's a cake.
3: It's a cake with sprinkles.
0: Is that like a birthday cake?
2: Yeah.
1: It's sort of like that, but like Wheel said, it's completely covered in the dots. Like you can't
2: there's no,
1: see
2: you
1: the
2: can't
1: icing.
2: See anything else.
1: Yeah.
2: You only see dots
1: so
2: on the
1: top. So it's just a cake with a ton of sprinkles.
2: Yeah.
1: And for whatever reason, I just, every time I see people post about it, I'm like, hey.
2: Yeah.
1: Why do we have to label things when they already existed?
2: Yep.
1: It bothers me.
4: Yeah. Andrew, it's a cake with sprinkles.
0: Remember when the owner of Frinkle Sprinkles came in?
4: Yes.
0: Like 15 years ago.
1: Is that a real place? Frinkle Sprinkles? Mm-hmm.
0: It was, yeah. And it was his dream. And he inherited some money and it would open to Sprinkle Place.
2: Mm-hmm.
0: But it was so awkward because, you know, people bring us free stuff all the time. And we invited the guy to be on and he came in and he brought us like each a bag of sprinkles and gave them to us. We're eating them. We're like, oh, these are the best sprinkles ever. And he goes, those are like $8.95 a piece.
4: Yeah.
0: We go, okay.
4: It was hard to, like...
0: They fill out the check here while I'm...
4: Yeah.
1: So he charged you, or he was just
0: he
1: saying...
0: He charged you. I don't remember whether we paid him or not, but...
4: We didn't pay him.
0: Okay.
4: But he was like, well, that was really more of like a, you know, you could buy some if you wanted
1: Oh, so it was like a Pampered Chef party, like, I'm going to bring it to you.
4: He thought it was. we didn't treat him like that.
2: So how big was this container or bag or whatever?
4: A couple gallons.
2: Oh, okay.
4: No, I'm kidding.
2: I was like,
0: no, like a mulch bag. Seed. Like a sunflower seed size.
4: It was like $9. A little pouch.
0: It was plenty of sprinkles.
2: Okay, so it was a lot.
0: It's plenty.
2: Okay.
0: Yeah.
4: Well, the thing about sprinkles and about something stupid like a viral dot cake is that like a little bit of sprinkles goes quite a long way.
1: I agree. I don't need it. It seems like it would get way too crunchy.
4: It'd get way too crunchy
1: fast.
4: And like...
2: Well, it sounds good to me.
4: I know this is rich coming from me, but like, my God, a little too much sugar.
0: Yeah, Vic brought up that we lost Jill from Jilly's Cupcakes, Jill Siegel.
4: Oh, no.
0: Jill and I go back to 2000 because she was a seller at Emmis for a really long time. And she sold my very first live I talk about, the sex shop. Mm-hmm. That was Jill. Wow. And that was us teaming up. She was great. I love Jill. I didn't see her much in the past few years, but she was always fun and just so cool and built Jilly's into such a success. So
4: big supporter of the DGS. Always had our back.
0: Always was
4: a client for on and off. Very
0: sad. She was fantastic. We love Jill. Did you guys hear that they the staff now has to check the president's trash?
1: Why is that?
0: Because they found that he was throwing out sterling silverware from the White House, just throwing it in the wastebasket when he would finish eating.
2: What?
0: So they had to start going in and fishing it out and putting it back in.
1: I mean, I guess I appreciate that they're taking the time to save the priceless White House silver.
2: I don't understand. Who throws away non-disposable
0: I think
2: utensils?
0: You do.
4: I've done it.
1: Probably billionaires.
2: Yeah, by accident, not constantly.
4: Not constantly, but I've done it. I've also done it on purpose.
1: Hey, look,
4: before.
1: You don't want the silverware sitting on the Resolute desk. It's an eyesore. Just throw it in the wastebasket.
2: And also,
1: you
2: like,
1: don't have to wait for someone to come in and
2: nobody
1: take it off your
2: can
1: desk.
2: Say, "Hey, Mr. President, that's actual silver. Please, probably don't do that."
1: No, they can't.
2: We can't say anything like that to him.
1: No, you really can't.
4: No, I genuinely really do not can't. Think. I genuinely don't think you can.
2: That's kind of a problem, isn't it? Like, you can't tell the president of the United States to not throw away something valuable that's paid for by taxpayer money?
0: Yes.
2: Also, why do you have to have silverware?
1: Yeah, they should start just giving
2: I mean, you can have it for, like they can have the good
0: spork.
2: Stuff. You know, like every
0: the
2: one of us, right?
0: Spork.
2: Everybody's got the good stuff when special guests come over.
1: All right.
2: We don't need to be constantly dining with actual silver.
4: So you're saying the White House should work on a fine china basis?
2: Sure, yeah.
4: Fine
2: have
4: china
2: some,
4: for
2: have
4: fancy
2: some stuff
4: guests.
2: for the you know the diplomatic guests that are going to come around, and then everything else is just day to day. You know, we all have the day to day.
1: Yeah, you could get a silverware set at Target for like $40.
2: See, this is part of the whole, like,
1: throw that away,
2: we
1: got to
2: stop treating people in politics like they're special. Because then they believe it.
4: White House interns having to bring down all the boxes of China from
2: no
4: the
2: more,
4: attic.
2: You know, private when flights, no more buying
4: of Germany comes
2: docks
4: over.
2: Under the radar with inside information, no more
0: By
2: expensive
0: way,
2: nonsense. Just be normal.
0: Speaking of the White House, I feel like this is, it's not a Mandela moment, but I must have made a huge misunderstanding. Because in Dave's timeline, a couple years ago, the country, the president, I don't know, was gifted a jet from Qatar, right? Y'all remember this?
1: Yeah, it was like last year.
0: Yeah. Mm-hmm. And my memory was they said, well, if we could ever use this, it would take years because for all we know, it's just a flying bug.
4: You have to take it apart and then put it back together.
0: It's going to cost, you know, $1 billion. Well, evidently it's ready. Because the last one took its last flight, and now the president's going to be flying on this, and they're showing pictures of it. And I'm not even saying this to be like, the president sucks, he's so stupid. I'm saying, like, I missed a whole part of life. It just, all of a sudden, we're flying the...
1: Well, doesn't he get to keep this jet once he leaves office?
0: I think so.
4: Yeah, it sounds like we all heard that story about how, oh, yeah, you know, you can't use it because you'd have to, like, completely dismantle it, scan every part, clean every part, and then put it all back together. And we were like, haha, yeah. And then he was like, sounds good. Book it. Yeah. Let's do it.
0: Let's get it done in a year.
2: He's like, bet.
4: Yeah, bet.
2: And, of course, we have to pay for all the changes. And-
1: Don't bring that up.
2: Yeah.
1: You're spoiling the president's special present from Qatar.
2: Yeah. Well, he's such a special boy. This is what I mean, it's not even just him. It's just all of them. Like, stop. You're nothing special. You're just people who compromised on your morals to make money. That's what you are. You sell out. You sell us out so you can stay in power and make more money. So.
0: Also, I don't feel like I should be the one bringing this up. Someone at a higher pay grade should. But we've had another plane have to make an emergency landing because a passenger opened up the door.
1: Ooh.
0: Maybe we shouldn't make it so easy for passengers to open up the door. Maybe we shouldn't even make it possible. You know, like the whole you're in the exit row. You have to say yes out loud. That's, oh, really? This feels official. Like, maybe there should be a code or something.
4: Okay, I just flew, like, 2 weeks ago, and I had never really witnessed, cause I just don't have a lot of experience flying. I had never witnessed the, like, going down, like, the flight attendants, we were right behind the emergency seats, like, one row behind. So I got to witness, you know, her walking up and saying, like, okay, I need verbal confirmation from each of you that you understand your responsibilities here. And I'm looking at some of the people in those rows, and I'm like, these people? they just are going to be sitting next to the handle that opens the plane door.
0: These are the people we're trusting.
4: And we're just going to trust the call of the void on this one that
0: Never met them.
4: We're going to trust these people that they don't have, like, the OCD that's going to make them think for the next 4 hours about popping this handle.
1: Well, and also,
2: evidence is pretty clear that it doesn't happen very often.
1: Yeah, true. I've never sat in the emergency row, but if the flight attendant approaches me for help on anything, I kind of want a discount on my seat. Like, now you're putting
2: me in charge
1: of saving everyone if we're in a crash. Like,
4: I thought that too. I was like,
2: in fairness, you still get to be the first one out.
1: That's true.
4: Because she said that. She's like, you're going to have to be the one to save everybody. And I was kind of like whispering to Megan. I was like, you work here. I don't work here.
1: Yeah.
4: Like,
1: why do I have to do your job? I'm happy to help. Hey,
4: why is it my job to save everyone?
1: $300 for this flight.
2: You're missing the point. You also get to go first,
4: and you get more legroom.
2: Yeah. Like, I mean, I like the idea. Give me that responsibility because I'm the first one out the door.

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10: Well, I can finally see this injury crash now. Southbound 270 before you get to Tesson Ferry. Emergency crews are on the scene. They have the two right lanes shut down. Southbound 270, first of all, you've got some slow traffic from Olive to Ladue, Clayton Road through Manchester. It starts to bog down at 44, but it gets pretty solid as you approach 44 all the way down to Tesson Ferry. It's a really big bend to Tesson Ferry. It's a pretty solid jam there. South 270, unfortunately, they're still out there. Southbound 170, you're backed up from Olive down to 64. That's pretty solid. Eastbound 64, McKnight to Big Bend's heavy. Westbound 64, Kings Highway to Big Bend is slow. A little busy at Topgolf. And approaching 364 through Lake St. Louis Boulevard, then you start to see improvements. Southbound 55, you still got slow traffic south of M, most of the way down to Highway Z. Eastbound 64, 111 to 157 jam. And northbound 255, 55 70 to Horseshoe Lake has delays. From the Michaels Flooring Outlet.com Traffic Center.
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1: Gas prices ahead of saying that the Strait of Hormuz is already back to normal, even though it's really not clear that that's the case. Here's Gas Buddy, head of petroleum analysis, Patrick Dahan, speaking with ABC News.
2: It's not going to happen overnight that these oil inventories are going to fill back up. So ultimately, I do think prices could reach pre-war levels, but that may not happen until at earliest later this year.
1: The St. Louis City Board of Aldermen gave initial passage to an amended budget after the state appointed police board commissioners approved raises as high as 22% for command staff. The new budget takes $1 million from their settlement fund and puts it towards the matching raises for the St. Louis Fire Department command staff. There was discussion over whether the board should deliberately not pass the budget. Automatic board president Megan Green.
3: Had we not advanced it today, we would have actually gone back to a previous budget that did not have some of the cleanup in it, did not have the recommendations incorporated from the alder people, and did not have the parity for firefighters.
1: However, they have gone down this route. Green says the police department would still receive 23% of the budget as required by state law. The board of aldermen are set to give this budget final passage.
4: The Missouri Valley Conference has relocated its women's basketball championship to St. Louis beginning in March 2027, meaning that Arch Madness for the first time will feature the men's and women's basketball championships during the same week, a unified tournament experience. The men have called St. Louis home since 1991. Now relocating the women's championship, they will open play on Wednesday, March 3rd, with four games for the women. Thursday, the men's basketball opening round, four games. And then Friday, Saturday, and Sunday, March 5th through the 7th, the women and men will play their second round, semifinals, and championship game, respectively. All games will be played at Enterprise Center. Tom Ackerman, KMOX Sports.
1: 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Eric, kind of a mixed close today.
5: That's right. Stocks were mixed at the close. The S&P 500 slipped 0.4% today, closing at 7,472. The Dow gained 148 points, or 0.3%, closing at 51,712. And the NASDAQ closed 1.3% lower at 26,166.
1: Eric, what are you looking at for Thursday?
5: Well, there's a big inflation report coming on Thursday. This is when the personal consumption expenditures release will come out for the month of May. That gives us a look at the Fed's preferred inflation gauge as we were dealing with the energy price spike. Expectations are for a 3.8% annual increase in headline PCE inflation. Now, we'll be looking for more commentary from the Fed in future weeks as they see this data relative to oil prices, which continue to fall.
1: That's CFO Director of Investments, Eric Robert, with the Wall Street Wrap on KMOX. And at 5:04, it is time for Dave Murray's forecast.
6: Our skies will continue to clear out as we go through the evening and the overnight. The northwest flow is back. It's pretty nice temperature-wise, 62 for the low. On Tuesday, plenty of sunshine. It's a nice day for late June, 81 for the high. Tuesday night, some clouds around 64. Wednesday, partly sunny. A couple of spotty showers and thunder showers around, but I think it's very limited on Wednesday. A lot of dry time, 84 for the high. Spotty showers here and there Wednesday night. Thursday, partly sunny. Couple of showers, couple of thunderstorms around, but again, limited on Thursday, 85, but I think an increase in shower and thunderstorm activity will start to take place Thursday night and into Friday. From the Saliga Heating and Cooling Weather Center, I'm meteorologist Dave Murray on 104.1 FM, KMOX.
1: It is 69 degrees in St. Peter's, 70 in Florissant, and downtown at the Arch, we have 70 degrees. I'm Maria Aquina, in for Michael Calhoun, KMOX News.
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8: Well, game day traffic is sponsored by the all-new St. Louis Chrysler Dodge Jeep Ram, your friends in the car business. If you're on southbound 141 trying to get to 64, we have a crash at the end of the eastbound 64 exit, so it's right where you try to get onto eastbound 64 from that point. So southbound 141 is backed up, jammed really, at Ladue. Just be advised of that.

0: Once you get onto eastbound 64, you've got delays west of McKnight to Big Bend. South 170 slows at Olive. It's jammed south of Del Mar down to 64 right now. Eastbound 70 approaching Earth City into 270 is a little bit busy. And then downtown, as you get in through Salisbury Tucker, there's a little more volume there. If you're headed in other directions on the Illinois side, we have the usual roadwork delays. Eastbound 64, 111 to 157. Northbound 255 from 5570 up to Horseshoe Lake Road, you've got delays. Southbound 270 is trouble. We've got slow traffic through Olive. It's slow south of a 64 to about Manchester, and then it's pretty busy from Manchester down through Big Bend, but it jams Big Bend all the way down to this crash before Teston Ferry. The two right lanes are blocked there because of it. Next update at 520 from the Michaels Flooring Outlet.com Traffic Center.
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4: Guys, great to be with you on a Monday for Redbird Rush Hour. Bernie Miklas, Matt Pauly, Kevin Wheeler with you here. And so much to do, guys. Wrapping up a weekend. I think you could probably say the simplest way to describe the weekend in Kansas City is disappointing. And a 7-game homestand that starts tonight. We got tons of ground to cover. We got pitching stuff. We got hitting stuff. Whew. How we doing? How's everybody doing?
5: Hey, you know, when you give up 30 runs in 3 games, I mean this sincerely. You know, you're fortunate to win a game there.
4: Yeah.
5: Right?
4: Yeah. I mean, you needed 12 to get that win.
5: So, you know, those Cardinals, everybody talks about, Matt Pauly talks about it a lot. We all do. You know, they keep fighting you. You know, they'll just keep fighting you. They don't stay down for long.
6: When you can turn that around, though, Bernie, and say when you score 23 runs over 3 games,
4: you shouldn't be 1-2. Yeah.
5: So, that's true. Yep.
4: Yeah, it's a really good point. We can start in any number of places. Obviously, you know, with the weekend being the disappointment that it was. And you know, look, it's not just that you had a bad weekend and lost 2 out of 3 and gave up, you know, 30 runs. It's also who you did it against. I mean, it's the Royals without Bobby Witt Jr. after the first game, without Vinny Pasquantino. Basically, it was just Jack Caglione and a bunch of other guys. And I don't want to disrespect him. There are some good players in there. But it's a lineup that's been struggling, and that's a little scary.
6: Lane Thomas is their two-hitter. And I'm not trying to, like, throw Lane Thomas. But if we view the two-hitter as being your best hitter, Lane Thomas is the Royals' two-hitter.
5: Yeah, and they, you know, Bobby Witt Jr., to your point, Wheels, you know, he had 2 at-bats in the first game. And that's it. They didn't have to deal with him after that.
4: Yep. And one of those was a home run.
5: Yeah, right. And I thought, you know, I mean, there's no reason to polish over this. I mean, the pitching was horrendous. I mean, your 3 starters gave you total 8 2/3 innings in the 3 games. It was like Minnesota part 2, but only worse.
4: Yeah.
5: Because your bullpen, you know, got stuck kind of handling the load. And, yeah, some of those guys could have been better and all that. But bottom line, guys, I'm stating the obvious, but the pitching, particularly the starting pitching, you know, it has got to get better. I mean, the Cardinals are 12-13 in their last 25, which is fine. Because, as you know, in the wild card race, most of these teams
4: are all middling.
5: They'll all get hot for a while, then they'll cool off, and they get hot and they cool off. And but I still, that said, man, you know, you're 12-13 in the last 25. Nothing wrong with that, but they sort of came back to earth a little bit talking about the Cardinals, and they got to get it going again. The offense is on point,
4: man.
5: In the month of June, the offensive numbers are terrific. The pitching's got to tighten up. It's just got to tighten up.
4: Mm-hmm.
6: What'd you add? Like, Yeah. The Twin series, it was largely about the bullpen. The Royals series, it was largely about the starters. But just from top to bottom, they have to get more consistent pitching. And I wasn't overly surprised, actually, by Dustin May. I think historically you look at guys who have really impressive outings where they really push themselves deeper into games and throw a lot of pitches that there's a lot behind. Very often you see those guys take a step back the next game. So I wasn't worried too much about Dustin May, but it was a perfect storm scenario where his next start after that last start happened to be coming off a couple days where the Cardinals are just not getting enough from starting pitching.
5: Yeah, Wheels, that's like we do talk about this on the show. And listen, I'm really not trying to do fan bashing. I'm not. But every time, poor Matt Pauly's got to put up with it after these games. But every time, Ollie will remove a pitcher who's going pretty well, right? And if it could be 78 pitches, it could be 85 pitches, whatever. People just raise Kane. They go nuts. Why didn't he leave him in? Well, the Dustin May thing. And by the way, he should have left May in.
4: Absolutely.
5: But the Dustin May example is exactly why managers, don't want to overdo it. Now, the people that, still want to live in 1964, they think that's crazy. I get it. But the nature of starting pitching has changed, and it's never going to be the way it was. And you just have to accept it. You don't have to like it, but all the hollering and screaming isn't going to change it.
4: Yeah, and I'll tell you, Brandon, this is, I think, the place we can jump off with for at least a little bit here, is, and we touched on this on DGS earlier today and bringing you into it, Matt. We need to start seeing the same proactive approach with the rotation that we have on the offense. Right, they made a series of significant moves with their everyday lineup, and it addressed catcher, it addressed center field. Obviously, Nootbaar coming back addressed a corner spot, and he's been really good. He addressed third base, obviously sending down Gorman and bringing up Blaze Jordan. And they've moved the pieces around in the bullpen at times, right, when they've needed to. You've had a little bit of a shuttle going. But why is the rotation exempt from that? I think that, to me, is the most interesting question for the team to answer here in the next couple of weeks. Maybe you give it till the end of the first half, and maybe you're going to reassess because you're only, 2 weeks away from that. So, but I'm not sure that waiting anymore is necessary. We've got a couple of guys that are definitely not doing the job, and when you're a hitter, if you don't do the job, you go to Memphis.
5: Yeah, go ahead, Matt. Take it.
6: I think the conversation is about one guy. I think it's Matthew Liberatore. With all due respect to Kyle Leahy, we see flashes from him on occasion, and this is a project. The Nolan Gorman project went across a line where you couldn't go with it anymore for clearly, obviously, non-competitive reasons. Kyle Leahy has not crossed that line to me where you completely punt on this Leahy experiment this year. So I think when we talk about changes in the starting rotation,
4: is that just the time? Like he's only been doing it for 14 starts. Is that what it is?
6: Yeah. Okay. Yeah. Mm-hmm. So you keep,
4: because the performance stinks. I mean, he's one of the he's got the worst average exit velocity against him in all of baseball. That's a problem. I mean, it's nonstop hard contact in a 6.10 expected ERA. Like, I get what you're saying. It's a time thing because Gorman had time. He had multiple years to get right and didn't get right. I'm okay with what you're saying. I agree, but it's definitely more of that than anything in his performance, because there's not much in there that offers long-term encouragement.
6: Not long-term. And this is the thing, like shuttling between my what does Matt Pauly think versus what do I think the Cardinals are thinking,
4: right.
6: Which are two very,
4: very
6: different things.
4: Very different things, yeah.
6: Yeah. So I don't think Kyle Leahy, as much as I like Leahy and the effort that he puts in and how much care he has, I don't think his long-term future is as a starting pitcher. Now, I don't have a vote.
4: Right.
6: The Cardinals do.
4: Right.
6: So that's my personal belief, which my personal belief doesn't matter right now.
4: No.
6: The Cardinals still want to go forward with this. It's 14 starts for him. I mean, his last start was a step forward, 6 innings, 3 runs on 7 hits. There's only been a handful of, true, really terrible blow-up moments for him. So I think they continue down this line with Leahy. Then you get to Liberatore, and I think it's a very different discussion, a discussion that we had last Friday, the three of us.
4: Yeah.
5: I do give Leahy some grace. I don't think he's very good. I'm very skeptical, if not doubtful, that this is going to work, because they will have better options pretty soon.
4: Right.
5: for sure. Well, they have better options now.
4: Yes.
5: But I mean, you know, they'll have better options in a way where Leahy, you know, will turn out to be just a placeholder. And when it's time, he'll be moved out of that rotation and maybe repurposed back in a reliever. I mean, unless something really dramatic happens. But the Libertor thing, just, I don't get it at all. I mentioned Friday without regurgitating stuff. But if you look at Libertor in terms of left-handed starting pitchers in going back to like 1986 or so with the Cardinals, and I did the numbers on this, he's like in the top five in terms of left-handed starters. This right. doesn't even include his relief innings.
4: Right.
5: In terms of games started and innings pitched. So he has been given an opportunity. Mm-hmm. And Kevin Wheeler came up with it. I did my own little thing on this. You go back. I went back 27 starts to July 11th of last season. And there's no reason for me to read numbers. I'm just not going to do it. But he's definitely in the bottom 10 starting pitchers in a lot of the categories. He's bottom five starting pitchers among like 72 starters over that time that have made 25 starts. And again, no need for me to go into all the stuff that we've talked about a million times. I'm just saying, you have a guy that statistically, factually, is one of the five or six worst starting pitchers in baseball among 72 guys since July 11th of last season. And you have three options at Memphis. You have Hunter Dobbins. You have Bryson Motz. You mm-hmm. have Quinn Matthews. So why is it that this is my beef? Why is it that okay, we got to get Gorman out of here? You know, there's a point of no return. Got Victor Scott. There's a point of no return. We got to get him down there. We got to get this guy. I'm not sure why Libby gets a pass here, because his numbers. If you think about it, his numbers and his futility as a starting pitcher, they're basically the pitching version of Nolan Gorman.
4: Yeah.
5: So I'm not sure why it's like he's insulated from this. I don't get it. When they have options and when Heim Bloom has shown to shake up the offense, which was awful in May,
4: mm-hmm.
5: he started making a series of moves all within the organization to build up that offense. And because of that, it's one of the reasons why they have one of the best offenses in the majors in June. Why can't you apply the same standards?
4: Yeah, I think that's the question, right? It covers a lot of the issues that we're going to be talking about over the course of this hour and the course of the next couple of weeks. Like, it doesn't, at least to us, it doesn't make sense. And I certainly haven't heard a viable answer as to why it would make sense to have a different standard for hitters than for pitchers. We're not talking about releasing anybody, right? I understand if you don't want to lose a player. We're not talking about that. We're just talking about getting a guy a reset that needs a reset. He needs to fix things.
5: You're not punishing Libertor. If you do the same thing with him that you did with Gorman, and Gorman's relieved. Gorman is happy that he gets a chance to go into the lab. He gets a chance to get off the field and really work on rebuilding his hitting approach, like really where he doesn't have to worry about anything else. So if you said to Libertor, you know, we think this would help you. We believe in you, but there's some we just got to reset. We got to rebuild. We got to change some things. You're not punishing him. You're trying to help him.
4: Yeah.
5: You're proving that you actually care about him and that you believe in him. But to leave him out there to take beating after beating after beating, what's the point?
4: Don't see it. Bernie Miklas is here. Matt Pauley is here. Kevin Wheeler as well. We've got another 40 minutes or so to cover Cardinals baseball before we start getting towards pregame. But before we do anything, actually, we don't have that much time. We got a little bit less than that because the pregame started up at 5:50 today. Bernie, before you move any forward, though, tell us about Saliga.
5: You know, the Miklas family's been calling Saliga, you know, for 18, 19 years. And the Saliga family, of course, been taking care of St. Louis families for 100 years. I just love that. And we're one of those families. And we're delighted that we made that connection with Saliga. And I am I'm not only happy to recommend them to you, I'm proud to recommend them to you because I know me and my wife know how great they are. You trust them 100%. Their professionalism and their knowledge shines through every time. They're calm. 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
7: Well, game day traffic is sponsored by the all-new St. Louis Chrysler Dodge Jeep Ram, your friends in the car business. Eastbound 64 ballgame traffic is slow. Clarkson most of the way to 141, and then again from Lindbergh through the Interbelt. South 170 backs up from Olive. It's pretty solid most of the way down to 64. If you're coming in on eastbound 70, you've got heavy traffic east of the Blanchette into 270 right now as well. And we also have that jam still with us. In fact, it's a little worse. They're still working this injury crash. Southbound 141 just past 64. The right through lane is blocked. Traffic's jammed north of Ladue if you are headed that way, trying to get onto eastbound 64 to come in for the ball game. Other delays, southbound 270 approaching Olive to Ladue's busy. Manchester down to 44. A lot of that's stop and go, but it opens up after that. Just a little slow at Teston Ferry from the earlier crash. Southbound 141 approaching 13th Street down to Romaine Creek's jam. Folks going that way to avoid southbound 270 earlier. Westbound 64 pockets approaching Kings Highway out through McCausland and Lake St. Louis Boulevard. Out through our 364 through the boulevard's heavy, and it looks like we have an incident westbound 70 at David Hochul Parkway. It's jammed at Wentzville Parkway. I'm Roger Brand at the Michaels Flooring Outlet.com Traffic Center.
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4: All right, Redbird Rush Hour on KMOX. Bernie Miklas, Matt Pauly, Kevin Wheeler with you here until about 5:45, 5:50. We have the pregame show and then 6:45 for the first pitch for the Diamondbacks in town. And we can do this maybe to close it out. We can talk a little bit about Arenado making his return. And he had a really great run in April and May, as Matt pointed out to me via text, mostly playing at home in Arizona. But it's been bad in June, so it'll be interesting to see how this goes for him over these next 4 days. But let's talk about the Cardinals' offense for a minute, because you mentioned it, Bernie. They've been phenomenal in June. It's an 818 team OPS, which is unheard of right now. Almost everybody in the regular lineup is either killing it or essentially holding their ground. Nobody seems to be in a terrible place.
5: If you look at it, in terms of where they are in the National League this month, they're third in runs. Their weighted runs created plus is 30% above the league average, which is second to the Brewers. They're second in batting average, second in on-base percentage, fourth in slugging, 818, as you said, OPS, that's third. So they basically a top three offense in the National League in the first 18 games of June. And listen, they got to prove it over the long time. But it's also totally factually correct to say one of their worst problems was getting nothing just about out of 5, 6, 7, 8, 9 lineup because of the moves Heim Bloom made and because Nootbaar came back, because Church came off the IL ready to go. They were able to strengthen that bottom half of the lineup, and it's really made a difference.
6: Yeah, it's made all the difference in the world. And there's not any, when they've got kind of their base lineup in, really, whether they're matched up against a right-hander or a left-hander, there's not a spot in the order that you just go, oh, man, there's no shot here. And there's a few situations like that for sure earlier in the year. And we didn't even mention Jimmy Crooks. And Crooks' numbers are not great so far offensively. But I think we all think that he is an offensive upgrade to what Pedro Páez was doing. So, yeah, I like this group a lot, what they're doing 1-9.
4: Yeah, they have versatility. They match up better against lefties now. I mean, Velasquez has provided power. Fermin has excelled in a role where he's facing a lot of lefties. I've been super impressed by Church since coming off the injured list. I mean, drawing walks, hitting for some extra base power, playing well defensively. Again, not perfect. But, you know, he had the one misplay on the line drive over his head that stands out in my head. But, you know, when we're talking about, and Bernie, you tweeted about this earlier about Joshua Baez, we're all excited to see him. But when you look at Nootbaar posting an 800-plus OPS since returning, and Church has got a 900 OPS since he got back, and Jordan Walker's going to probably be an all-star, you know, there's no rush. If one of these guys really hits it and it goes into the tank, or you're going to trade Noot at some point, well, then there's going to be an opening. But right now, the outfield's pretty good.
6: Yeah, Church's number since he's come back, he's a 333 hitter with a 906 OPS. He's doing exactly what he needs to be doing. And maybe the fact that Baez is doing what he's doing at AAA and everybody is keenly aware of that, maybe that adds a little bit of motivation for some of these guys who are out in the outfield because they want to continue to hold on to their spot. I don't know. I think sometimes we in the media make too much of those type of narratives, but all I know is the Nathan Church that I kept hearing about during spring training, I think is the Nathan Church that we have seen in the month of June.
4: Yeah.
5: And Wheels, a real quick point about this. You know, if you look at never mind, move on, because I'll jump into a long thing. So I know you're getting tight on a break.
4: We got 2 minutes if you want to rock.
5: No, that's all right. I'll wait.
4: Because it's an interesting dynamic to balance out like what the team needs, and then of course, you know, making room for a player that's going to be working to knock down the door. At some point, that door is going to open, whether it's a trade of Nootbaar or somebody gets hurt or something along those lines. That door is going to open, and he'll be there ready to step through.
5: And the short version of what I was going to say is, you know, as I crunch the numbers again, Baez in the month of June has really lowered his strikeout rate, mm-hmm. I mean, significantly, and he has increased. The one thing the Cardinals didn't like, you know, he had to make more contact when he swung at strikes. He's now into the 80%. He's like 83%, 84% almost in June at contact rate in the strike zone. And that's a big, big step. Still chasing too much. So to what's your point? There's no rush. And to me, there's especially no rush because he is showing some pretty swift improvement here.
4: Yeah.
5: So why interrupt that progress? Like get him now. You got to get him to stop chasing pitches out of the zone. He is making adjustments. He's hitting. He's in a good spot when it comes to that. So what would be the point of interrupting that right now? I wouldn't see any smart reason to do it unless you had an urgent need.
4: Right.
6: And to Bernie's point, like we have seen item by item by item get better as the year has gone along for mm-hmm. Baez. That's been so you can, there's like a visual representation of what he has been working on as the season has gone along, which is important. I think we'll see him this year. We got a comment from a guy saying that Heim said that he will not call up Baez till next year.
4: Never
6: after
4: said
6: the
4: it.
6: Citus sources.
5: Never said it.
6: And he came back to he has never said that whatsoever. And then he said he has stated that there are things he still needs to improve upon and would like to see those improvements
4: yeah.
6: to continue. That's a lot
4: yeah.
6: different than saying you're not calling Baez up.
4: Yeah.
6: That same guy said
4: he, quote, I've seen people canceling their TV subscriptions. You ain't seen crap, yeah. dude. You're just making stuff up. You're making stuff up.
5: Dude, hey, listen, here's the thing, man. I know this is the way it works in America now, right? But if you have a legitimate beef, air your beef, but you'll have more credibility.
4: Yeah, just don't
5: if
4: make
5: you're
4: it up.
5: Telling, if you're telling the truth and
4: yep.
5: you're basically on point, rather than slinging a bunch of baloney against the wall, trying to get some kind of reaction from dorks like us. Right? So, you know, why don't you stick with the facts instead of being one of the millions and millions of liars that now infest the culture every day in America?
4: Yeah. That's Bernie Miklas. Matt Pauly's here. Kevin Wheeler with you as well. We got one more segment to go, one more bit of Cardinals conversation, and then we get to Cardinals pregame here on KMOX.
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13: At 5:30, we have clouds and 70 degrees downtown at the Arch. Our top story, Vice President J.D. Vance says his lengthy talks with senior Iranian officials in Switzerland created a good foundation for a final deal to end the Iran war. Vance made those comments today after initial talks with Iran's parliamentary speaker. Vance and U.S. officials claimed progress on multiple fronts, including the establishment of measures to ensure the Strait of Hormuz stays open and that a ceasefire holds in the fighting between Israel and Iran-backed Hezbollah militants in southern Lebanon. British Prime Minister Keir Starmer has announced his resignation. Forced out by his party after losing voter support, he will remain as caretaker until Labour chooses a new leader. A federal judge has ruled that a revamped federal tool that state election officials have used in their efforts to identify illegally registered non-citizen voters is unlawful and cannot be used. The U.S. District Court judge sided with advocacy groups that argued the recent upgrades to the program called Systematic Alien Verification or Entitlements, or SAVE, aggravated Americans' sensitive personal data in a way that could result in voters being wrongly purged from voter rolls. A St. Louis City firefighter is on leave and under investigation after allegedly defecating inside of a food storage area at Lambert International Airport. That firefighter allegedly defecating into a box on June 10th in the food storage in the room that was left open. A source with knowledge of the situation says that all the food in the room needed to be disposed of. When asked for a comment, a spokesperson for Lambert Airport called the incident unacceptable for anyone involved with them and thanked the fire department for removing that firefighter from airport duty. From the Saliga Heating and Cooling Weather Desk tonight, it'll turn partly cloudy late with lows of 62 degrees. Should be a pretty nice day tomorrow. Sunny with an afternoon high of 81. Tomorrow night, clouds and 64. It is 69 right now in St. Peter's, 70 in Florissant, and 70 downtown at the Arch. I'm Maria Aquina, in for Michael Calhoun, KMOX News.
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1: 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If you're on eastbound Highway 64, it's better, but it's still slow east of Lindbergh in through Hanley. South 170, Stoppable Pockets, Del Mar, down to 64. If you're on southbound 141, they cleared that crash at 64. It's still backed up, though, south of Ladue down to about Conway. And then you're seeing improvements if you're going to get onto eastbound 64 from there. Eastbound 70, still just a little busy between Earth City and 270. Other traffic, westbound 70, still some slow stuff from 61 out towards Wentzville Parkway. We had an incident at David Hochul. They cleared it, so it's unwinding pretty quickly. Westbound 64 is slow from about the Science Center to McCausland. Southbound 270, Olive to Ladue, Manchester to Doherty Ferry, 44 past Gravoy. Those are all slow. Southbound 141, Highview down to Romaine Creek, still pretty busy. Southbound 55, a little slow down approaching Z. And eastbound 64, still delays east of 111 to 157, and northbound 255 from 5570 backed up most of the way to Horseshoe Lake Road. I'm Roger Brand at the Michaels Flooring Outlet.com Traffic Center.
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0: right, just a few minutes left on Redbird Rush Hour, and then we get to Cardinals pregame, 5:50, and then a 6:45 for the first pitch tonight. Andre Pallante and Merrill Kelly, the starters. Since we were talking rotation earlier, I would say this. I wouldn't have said this a year ago. I don't think any of us would, but thank God for Andre Pallante, because he's been really good this year and a very, very needed development for this team.
1: I think he's an example, Matt, of, you know, they can. I'm talking about, you know, I'm talking about Dusty Blake, talking about anybody else involved with pitching. They can make guys better if they have something to work with, you know? Pallante deserves a lot of credit.
2: Yeah, I also think Pallante is the definition of a guy who understands what he needs to work on to get better. Sometimes guys work on the wrong things in the offseason, and this is the second time Pallante has done work to make himself better. The last time was when he went down to AAA and became a starter 2 years ago, and he came back awesome. Then last year, the results were not good, and the work he put in the offseason was the correct work to put in, and it's paying dividends right now. All the credit in the world to Andre Pallante.
0: Yep, and he changed his pitch mix, which is something I'd like to see some of the struggling starters do, is go away from the pitches that aren't working and lean into the ones that work a little better. And Pallante is the perfect example of that.
1: Libitor, I don't have it in front of me, but I was looking at all his pitch history going back to last summer and also this year. And the heavy volume, the heavy percentage of him throwing the four-seam fastball is just absolutely mystifying to me. It's one of the most hittable pitches, not only hittable in terms of batting average, hittable in terms of serious, serious damage.
0: Yeah.
1: It's consistently punished pitch by hitters. Why is he throwing it so much?
0: Mm.
1: Does that make any sense?
0: No.
2: No. None of us have an answer.
0: No. And if the catcher's calling it, then the pitcher needs to say no.
1: That's right.
0: It's the game plan to keep using your pitches, they need a new game plan. I mean, like, and maybe the pitcher's just not comfortable with it. A lot of times there's an idea that the team has or that a catcher has, and a pitcher just like, that's not how I want to pitch. I don't know which of these things it is. I don't know. All I know is it ain't working.
1: How's he like that ERA?
0: I know. Exactly.
1: Does he like that?
0: Yeah. I don't know.
1: Man, oh man.
0: I don't know. I wish we had a better answer on that. We have 1 minute. Nolan Arenado back in the ballpark tonight. Obviously, I think he'll get a warm reception. He deserves that. He's a good worker, good on all that. Yeah. But boy, he had a really nice little stretch there for about 6 weeks, and people were talking about a resurgence, and now it's back to where it was last year.
2: And I was in the clubhouse when dugout when he spoke earlier. He's dealing with some banged up type things right now. He doesn't want to admit it. Like, he's went through a few things and said, but I'm fine. But I mean, it's the same Nolan. He tries to play through things. But I mean, he's an older guy who's played the game really hard for a really long time.
0: And practices really hard, right? I mean, like, that's the thing is he grinds, and sometimes to his own detriment, he grinds. But it's what I like about him, too. So,
1: And he does have success in that ballpark. His swing.
0: Yeah.
1: Loves to pull it in the air. It's exactly what he needs to do to be successful, and it's something that worked against him at Busch Stadium. It's something that's working against him in most road ballparks, too.
0: All right, boys, enjoy the night. We have Cardinals baseball coming up next here on KMOX.
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15: Amendment 4 on the August ballot hides some ugly facts. 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
2: After a bit of a tough weekend in Kansas City, the Cardinals are back at home. They are welcoming in Nolan Arenado and the Arizona Diamondbacks for a four-game series that begins tonight. Welcome in to St. Louis Cardinals baseball. The voice of the Cardinals, John Rooney, along with Ricky Orton, will have the call of the game. We'll hear from Mike Claiborne as well in just a few minutes. My name is Matt Pauley, as we all come your way from Busch Stadium tonight, ready to bring you Cardinals baseball. Cardinals yesterday hold on for a win against the Royals, 12-10 to salvage a game and avoid it being swept in the series, but it was a tough weekend as they lost on Thursday 14-6, then Friday a 6-5 loss before taking Saturday off due to a World Cup game at Arrowhead, and then coming back and holding on for that 12-10 win. They scored a lot of runs. Unfortunately, they gave up a lot of runs over the 3 days as well, and they are hopeful that pitching is going to turn around here now that they are back at home. Speaking of pitching, this is the matchup tonight. The Cardinals have Andre Pallante on the mound. The right-hander is 8-4 with a 3.76 ERA for Pallante. He's really been steady throughout the year as he is somebody who has been relied on. He has earned wins in his last three starts, giving up two runs or less in four of his last five outings, and the team has won all five of those games. In his last outing on Tuesday, he gave up two runs on four hits with six strikeouts over seven innings in what was a 3-2 win against the San Diego Padres. Against Arizona in his career, he's made eight appearances, one start, 1-1, and a 6.08 ERA. We'll see Merrill Kelly going for Arizona, 5-6, and a 5.81 ERA. He is looking to snap a streak of three straight losses as he takes the mound. His last start, he got hit hard, giving up six runs on 11 hits in 5 1/3 innings. That was against the Angels on Tuesday. Over 69 2/3 innings this year, he has struck out just 42 hitters, so that is a number that is down. He has pitched well against the Cardinals in his career. Eight appearances, all starts, 4-1, and a 3.19 ERA. It's the Cardinals and the Diamondbacks today. We'll take a break, and when we return, we'll hear from Cardinals manager Oliver Marmol. This is Ameren Total Access on the Cardinals Radio Network, powered by Graybar.
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24: Well, Oliver Marmol, it was an interesting weekend in Kansas City with 37 hits in a three-game series. That's a whole lot of offense.
25: Yeah, I have a different word I can use to describe that series, but interesting is one of them.
24: One of the things about the ball club right now, it seems like everybody's contributing from an offensive standpoint, and seldom in a season does everybody all fall in the line like that. But what's been the secret so far this year?
25: The guys are doing a nice job. They really are. And it's a young group, but they are going about it the right way. They're not trying to do too much. They understand their individual skill sets and what they bring to the table. They're not trying to operate outside of that, which is good to see. But there's a lot of growth taking place, man. When you look at guys that were trying to get to the point where they're controlling the strike zone and doing certain things better and taking that next step, we're seeing progress. So that's the exciting part.
24: Would you use the word discipline, considering the fact that they don't get themselves out as much?
25: Yeah, and we need to continue to get better at that. We're middle of the pack when it comes to just walks. We do a really nice job of not swinging and missing and putting a lot of balls in play. So, but yes, that's part of it.
24: Pitching-wise, one of the toughest things I think in baseball now is to find people who can pitch out of the bullpen. What's been the biggest change and the biggest adjustment you've seen in trying to find people who can make that kind of contribution and give you more than an inning on certain occasions?
25: No, I think the league is, I mean, has a ton of guys in the pen that are punching people out and have high octane and do a really nice job. There's some growth opportunities with our guys, but when you look at where they started and where they're at, there's a lot of guys that are working hard in order to take that next step in their careers, but the opportunities are being given, and we got to stay head down and continue to get better.
24: It's our first look at the Arizona Diamondbacks. A few familiar names over there. We'll start off with Nolan Arenado. You had a chance to manage him in his prime defensively. What do you remember about him that stood out?
25: Yeah, man, ultra competitor. Treated me extremely well. I'm appreciative for the relationship that I was able to build with him over the years. But all he wanted to do, all he thought about was winning. And the way he competed was fun to watch.
24: Merrill Kelly's going for them tonight. You talk about seasoned veteran. He can be a handful on any given night, and he's one of those guys, don't look at the numbers. He's still a very effective pitcher.
25: No doubt. He knows what he's doing. He knows what gives him success. And to your point, any given night, he can put it together.
24: All right, let's talk about your lineup against the Arizona Diamondbacks.
25: You got J.J. leading off playing second, her catching Burleson at first, Walker in right, Newbar in left, Wynn at short, Crooks DH and Blaze at third, and Churchy in center field.
24: We'll get to know him for four games. Let's have some fun.
25: All right, let's do it.
2: Glaves Ali, thank you so much for that. They spoke about Nolan Arenado returning to St. Louis. We'll hear a little bit from him coming up later on here on the pregame show as he spent some time addressing the media. But up next, we're going to go into the minor leagues as some things have happened here of note, even with no games being played today. Certainly some interesting developments. We'll tell you all about it coming up in just a moment. Don't go anywhere. This is Ameren Total Access on the Cardinals Radio Network, powered by Graybar.
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1: MLK, the Memphis Redbirds are kings of the International League for the first time in franchise history. The Redbirds will host a playoff series at AutoZone Park September 22nd through 24th. Enjoy the celebration.
2: That is the voice of the Memphis Redbirds, Alex Coyle, as the Memphis Redbirds indeed are first half champions in the International League, and they have secured a playoff spot. Congratulations going out to them. Welcome back in. It's Amber and Total Access here across the Cardinals radio network. Cardinals at Diamondbacks tonight. A couple other notes from the minors. Complete day off. No teams are playing in terms of the full season clubs, but we do have some moves. Generally on Monday, the organization will do some promotions across the organization, and a couple big ones with two notable players going from High A Peoria to Double A Springfield. Excited to see both these guys and what they do at Springfield. Infielder Jesus Baez, he is a top 30 prospect for the organization, and then outfielder Juan Ben Cho, who just recently was the organizational minor league player of the month. Both those guys will be tested as they go to Double A Springfield, and hopefully we are saying their names a lot during this segment. Teams will get back to action coming up tomorrow after the Monday off day. We'll take another break, and when we return, we'll go upstairs to go inside the park. This is Amber Total Access on the Cardinals Radio Network, powered by Graybar.
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4: We're inside the ballpark here at Busch Stadium in St. Louis, along with the voice of the Cardinals, John Rooney, and Ricky Horton. I'm Mike Claiborne. The Cardinals are back for a bit as they have the Arizona Diamondbacks in town for four games. And, fellas, I hope you guys brought some of those runs back from Kansas City that you used over the weekend.
5: The offense was great there. I mean, it was really amazing. Oddly, the Cardinals picked up a half a game on the Brewers because they were losing when the Cardinals were losing, and they lost when the Cardinals didn't play. So that's a good part of what was going on in Kansas City. Unfortunately, the pitching Clays was not great, and we got to figure out how to get that straight.
4: If you notice, I didn't ask you about bringing back the pitching.
5: I think we left that there, as
4: good,
5: I recall.
4: Good.
6: That was a series that featured some very good things and some very bad things. And there are times, Ricky, you're going to have to go out and win ugly and outslug the opponent, and that's what the Cardinals did yesterday.
5: Well, 100%. You've got to be able to win 11-10 and 1-0, and winning teams do that. And if you go through the whole course of a year, I don't care if you're the 27 Yankees. They got shut out a few times with that lineup they had. So sometimes the offense doesn't show up, and sometimes the pitching's not good. You know, Claves, I noticed something in Kansas City. I thought it was really odd that everybody that threw a sweeper wanted it back the second they threw it. I mean, the sweepers sweepers were hanging both teams.
4: Yeah.
5: I mean, I saw more sweepers. You know, the old adage, what pitch do you throw when it's a home run, a hanging slider? Well, it was hanging sweepers that just kind of were doing everybody in. They just couldn't get it right.
4: Or if Justin May, he says he doesn't call it a sweeper. He said it's silly to call it a sweeper.
5: Yeah.
4: I don't care what you call it. They were still hitting whatever he was throwing.
6: Well, that brings up the point, though. Is the baseball a lot shinier? Is it wound tighter? I'm telling you, Ricky, some of the home runs I saw in highlights, we witnessed in person, those look like the baseballs they use in home run derby, and those are wound tighter.
5: Yeah, the interesting thing about the home runs in Kansas City is so many were hit the opposite way and not necessarily wind-aided either. There was some wind going on in KC, but that's typically a pitcher's ballpark, but, man, it wasn't over the weekend.
4: All right, the Cardinals have the Arizona Diamondbacks in town. We're going to see Nolan Arenado tonight. I think he should get a good ovation considering how good he was in St. Louis.
5: Well, he deserves one. Yeah, you know, the guy's had a Hall of Fame career. He's been one of the great players, one of the great defensive players, and on top of that, a very good offensive player, too, with the home runs that he's hit in his career. And, you know, as Ollie was telling us earlier today, you know, the guy competed. The guy wanted to win. You know, it just was kind of not the right timing for his career to be here, to kind of be rebuilt. You know, the Cardinals obviously in a different kind of season of the life of being a St. Louis Cardinal. So it was unfortunate for Nolan, but it didn't stop him from wanting to win and compete every single day. And, you know, obviously a really terrific player to watch on the defensive side especially.
4: Also, the Canadian Baseball Hall of Famer is back in Stubby Clapp. And he was honored over the weekend. And talked to him earlier today, and he's still trying to get over what that meant to him and just his family and friends and everyone else.
6: And what it means to Cardinal Nation.
4: Yes, exactly.
5: It's a big deal, and if anybody at the ballpark would know how big a deal that is, it's the guy that I just watched throw batting practice for the Diamondbacks, former Cardinal coach Dave McKay, who's 76 years old, throwing BP like he was 25, and it was really fun to watch him do that. But I'm sure those two will connect on this subject, and, you know, it's a great honor and for both of them, really, to be in the Canadian Baseball Hall of Fame. But we're really very, very proud of Stubby right now.
4: So is that what we have to look forward to when we turn 76, to look like Dave McKay?
5: Well, if you do everything that Dave McKay does,
4: it's too late.
5: You will look like you can't go back and restart.
4: You should have told me that 30 years ago. Hey, maybe I'd have a shot at it.
6: Claves, I didn't look like Dave McKay when I was 25.
4: Well, it's going to be interesting. We're going to have some fun at the ballpark this week. Come on down. The weather is going to be perfect. For the most part, we have the Diamondbacks in, then we also have the Marlins in, And I'm looking forward to the weekend because the Marlins bring in a couple of middle infielders as good as the ones we have right now.
5: Yeah, no, it's going to be great baseball. There's no doubt. We always have great giveaways at the park. But I'm with you. I just think the excitement level is still there. It's still a fun team to watch play, even though they weren't at their best every day on this short road trip that we were just on. This is a team that bounces back. Even game two that they didn't win, they were jamming they were in the ninth inning, man. They were trying to give them the finish that we wanted to see, and it just didn't happen, but they got awful close.
4: Cardinal baseball just around the corner. For the voice of the Cardinals, John Rooney and Ricky Horton, I'm Mike Claiborne, and yes, we are inside the ballpark at Busch.
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16: Well, it's a pleasure to visit with the newest member of the Canadian Baseball Hall of Fame, Stubby Clapp, Cardinal first base coach. First of all, congratulations.
17: Thank you very much.
16: How was that event? Because I know it meant a lot to you.
17: Yeah, it was awesome. They did a phenomenal job putting the event together, and it was a lot of fun hanging out with those guys and being a part of that class.
16: What did it mean to you? I know you had a chance to think about it, certainly after the call, but for you to be able to be part of such a select group of athletes, players, coaches, what did it mean to you?
17: You know what, when I first got the call, obviously it was awesome. You know, just to get the news was great, and then actually getting to go in the Hall of Fame and be able to see all the plaques and everybody that was up on the wall and being able to understand, like, kind of put it all together, like the kind of class that I was being put in was truly humbling and, like, really special.
16: as you look back, I'm sure you had a chance to reflect on people who are responsible for you being part of this great event. You think about some of the people and some of the players and coaches and family that came along with this ride?
17: You just hit them all. You just hit it all. It was family, coaches, teammates. I mean, you name it. It was everybody along the way with the support and or, you know, coaches giving me opportunities to continue to play and stuff like that. So, you know, to be able to be put in that kind of spot, it's a whole army of people that got me there.
16: Now, did they give you a jacket, a ring, a plaque? What will you have different now?
17: Yeah, we got a nice little plaque. Got a nice plaque for the house, and I got a nice black jacket with the Canadian Baseball Hall of Fame logo on it. So it was nice. It was real nice. And Fergie Jenkins got to put the jacket on me. So.
16: Oh, that's the best part.
17: That's cool. That was cool. So
16: you won't wear it on the plane at any time on a road trip?
17: No, I'm not. I don't see that happening. I don't want to listen to the comments.
16: Oh, you think there'd be one or two?
17: Well, it might be about 5 or 10.
16: Hey, Stubby, again, congratulations on being inducted in the Canadian Baseball Hall of Fame. Enjoy it, my friend. You certainly deserve it.
17: Thank you. I appreciate it, Mike.
1: Klaib Stubbe, thank you so much for that. Congratulations going out to Stubbe, again inducted into the Canadian Baseball Hall of Fame. And the team went just 1-3 when he was away, so maybe that was what was going on this week in Kansas City. They just need Stubbe Klaib back, and he will indeed be back with the club tonight. When we return, we'll hear a little bit from Nolan Arenado. He spent some time talking with St. Louis media today in his first return since leaving the organization in the offseason. We'll hear from Nolan in just a moment. This is Ameren Total Access on the Cardinals Radio Network, powered by Graybar.
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1: 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We got the chance to talk with former Cardinal Nolan Arenado. This is his first return to St. Louis after being traded away by the team to Arizona over the course of the offseason. Now, his season, it's been kind of interesting. The overall numbers for him, he's a 239 hitter with a 703 OPS. That's not terrible. When you break it down, though, had two really good months. In the month of April, he had 305 with an 860 OPS. In the month of May, a 260 hitter with an 844 OPS. So both good months for him. Now, a lot of it has been at home as well. His home and road splits are quite different. At home, a 273 hitter with a 783 OPS. On the road, just a 200 hitter with a 616 OPS. So he has enjoyed playing in Arizona this year. As he did speak with the media earlier today, one of the first things he did talk about where he's at physically and what was going right with him earlier in the season that maybe is not going right here recently, where he has struggled in the month of June.
0: I was just able to slow the game down. It's the ebbs and flows of the season. You know, I started off super slow, and then I got going, and then I've kind of like hit a rough patch, but that's just part of it. You know, if I didn't have that slow start in the beginning, you know, my numbers probably look a little bit different, but you know, it's just part of it. I don't know. I just felt like you know, it's less grinding on the mechanics. It's more about getting in the cage and seeing shapes and different things and trying to challenge myself to counter that and make adjustments. And so hopefully that helps me. That's what's been helping me slow the game down.
1: In June, he's hitting just 162 with a 448 OPS. Did spend some time reflecting back on his time in St. Louis and also looking at what's going on with the team right now. And he said that from the fans with tarps off to the style of play and the youth and the exuberance and the energy, it is good to see what's going on right now with the Cardinals.
0: Tarps off things kind of been happening everywhere now because of here. So, you know, we see it in our ballpark. We see it. I mean, everywhere we go now, we see it. And then, you know, this team, you know, I haven't been seeing a whole lot of games, obviously, but from the times I look, you know, I check, it looks like just playing with a lot of energy. And guys are just taking huge steps. I mean, I don't know what to say. J.J. Weatherholt's been playing at a possibly rookie of the year. And then Walker's played at an MVP level. Burley's doing his thing, and Ivan's doing his thing. And, it's just solid team. You know, they're just doing a really good job. And that's what happens. And when you do that, you know, you're going to have a chance.
1: This is the second time in his career where he's returned to a team that he played for a while. When he was with the Cardinals, he returned to Colorado, and now with the Diamondbacks returning to St. Louis, he did say, though, coming back to St. Louis is a much better feeling than it was when he returned to Colorado.
0: Being, you know, 35 now, you know, back I'm a little older now, so I'll be okay. You know, in 21, it was kind of a weird moment. Obviously, being there for 8 years, you know, it was just kind of a weird moment, but... I'm going to take it in. You know, I know I'm coming toward the end. Back then in Colorado, I didn't really take it in as much. Here, I'll probably will, just because, you know, it just means a little different here. And I'm really excited, you know, for the game to start.
1: And when reflecting on his time with St. Louis, he really specifically pointed out 2022 and how special it was. He played well. He had a great season, but there was also some really cool things going on around him on the team.
0: I got to go with Albert hitting 700 homers. You know, I didn't really have anything to do with me, but just being part of that history in that moment, it was kind of like, you know, you get the chills. You almost like black out. You know, you just can't believe what's happening. Just watching him go on that run, watching Goldie, and obviously that 22 year, like the way I felt physically was so good, you know, like throughout the whole year basically. And you know, I was hitting the ball hard and making my range was unbelievable at third base. I was driving runs. I don't know, just like the way that felt, you know, obviously I don't know if I'll feel that again just because, like, just getting older, you know. But 20, you know, I just think about that moment was and just how fun the team was and how good we were. And we had young Newt, we had young Donovan. You know, those guys were like, it was just fun. You know, it was just a good team.
1: As his time with St. Louis started to wind down, he shared the left side of the infield with now Gold Glove winning shortstop Mason Winn, something that he really enjoyed being part of.
0: Just playing with him, you know, I would make plays and kind of like wink at him. You know, nobody would see it, just me and him, you know, and I kind of just joke with him. You know, obviously nobody could hear what we're talking about, but I, you know, I do joke around, even though people may not think I joke around on the field, but I do. And I joke with him, and we would have a lot of fun, but I really enjoyed watching him doing his thing. But he's truly just special. But yeah, we push each other, and you know, I just, you know, there's a sense of pride we took in, like, whether we want to be the left side in the defensive left side in the game, you know. So that was kind of fun having he had that mindset and I did too.
1: Continuing to reflect, he did kind of admit that maybe sometimes team expectations and the lack of success from a team standpoint clouded the way he viewed his personal success.
0: You know, I think I made the mistake of 22 season. Like, in my mind, it was a great year, but, like, it just wasn't good enough because we lost in October, even though it was a great year. So 23... You know, even though 23 was a pretty darn good year, it just wasn't good enough, you know. And I wish I just, if I can go back, I wish I would just appreciate how good I was playing in 23 also. You know, I was an all-star, you know, I played really well. And I think that, you know, that pressure of, like, nothing's ever good enough, I don't think that was necessarily needed. You know, I wish I didn't do that here. But, you know, 23 was also the hardest season I've ever played in my career, strictly based on losing
4: the team.
0: Ever in my career, because the expectations going into that year were still really high after 22, and we didn't live up to them at any, you know, the season was, it was bad from the jump, and so, you know, I felt like so I put a lot of pressure on myself to, like, turn that thing around, or it was my fault why those things were happening, so I wish I didn't do that if I can go back.
1: He talked a lot about the pressure that he put on himself to really lead the Cardinals to wins.
0: Yeah, I think that's kind of the mistake, you know, I made. Like I said, you know, I think, you know, if I didn't drive the runs in, I feel like we were going to lose. You know, it was my fault. You know, even though I might have hit a homer earlier in the game or something, but if I didn't drive the run in the eighth, I feel like I blew the game. You know, just stuff like that that I should have never did. There was no need for that, but there's expectations. There's sometimes you just put that pressure on.
1: Final thing from Arenado, one of his best friends on the Cardinals is Lars Nootbaar, and he is so happy that Noot is back healthy and playing well.
0: Noot's a good player. You know, he's always been a good player. He's just had some injuries he's had to deal with, but when he's healthy and he's right, he can really help you win a lot of ball games. So, yeah, I'm happy he's back, you know, I want him to do well.
1: But also added, sometimes it's hard to think of Noot as that veteran leader.
0: And that's what happens as you get older in this game. You become the leader, but... yeah, I mean, there's no doubt that I still don't believe that he's the veteran leader on that team. There's no way he's buying dinners. There's just no chance. No chance. He said he did, but I don't believe
4: it. The young guy said he did.
0: Yeah.
4: It's crazy.
0: Wow. Yeah. Chipotle, that's great.
1: That's Nolan Arenado speaking earlier today. This is Amarin Total Access on the Cardinals Radio Network, powered by Graybar.
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1: Cardinals Diamondbacks tonight, and it's an abbreviated schedule of games across Major League Baseball. Only one other game going on right now involving an NL Central team. It actually involves NL Central teams. The Brewers and the Reds are playing at Great American Ballpark. Top of the second inning, not only is there no score, no hits in this game yet. That's still true as I refresh it. Bryce Singer on the mound for the Reds. He's gone two no-hit innings, three strikeouts, two walks. And Brandon Woodruff is back for the Brewers. He's gone one inning. He's been dealing with all kinds of health issues, but he is back pitching today. One strikeout, no walks for him in his one inning. The Cubs were supposed to play in New York against the Mets, but that game has been postponed, and it's going to be made up as a part of a doubleheader coming up later on this week on Wednesday. The Cardinals and the Diamondbacks tonight. The Cardinals have Andre Pallante on the mound. Merrill Kelly is going for the Diamondbacks. Ricky's going to have a lot on that pitching matchup, and then he'll give you the starting lineups for both these teams, and then he'll be alongside the voice of the Cardinals, John Rooney, for the Cardinals and the Diamondbacks. After the game, I'll be back with you. Hopefully we're talking about Cardinals winner. It's Cardinals baseball next on the Cardinals Radio Network, powered by Graybar.
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